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7: All right, we finally got Wojo out of here. Get out of here. Tell security to get him out. He's no longer allowed here. All right, let's just get to it. Max Boltman from The Athletic. No better guy to talk to about today's happening than the great Max Boltman. What's going on, Max?
8: Hey, just a little bit, Jeff.
7: Yeah, I know you're busy. Thanks for getting us in your schedule. I just have some questions, and then I'll let you get back to work. Not to mention today's game 2 at the Cup Finals, too, so I'm sure you're going to be watching that. But Wojo and I argued. Obviously, Dylan Larkin wants a trade. Steve Yzerman, I got to believe, will be forced to trade him. Is this going to be a good thing or bad thing for the Red Wings?
8: It's a great question, and I think a lot of it comes down to how much leeway does Steve Yzerman have here. Larkin has a full no-trade clause, and if he's only interested in going to a couple teams, it definitely makes Steve Yzerman's job a lot harder here and raises the degree of difficulty. If that's even 4 or 5 and you have a real menu to choose from, then I think, you know, the Red Wings have an opportunity to kind of pivot here. Look, I don't think you get better by trading away your captain. I don't think you get better by trading away your number one center. But for the long-term future, there has long been a valid question of, are the Red Wings going to be able to win a Stanley Cup in the next 4 years regardless, while Dylan Larkin is still able to kind of be a number one center? And if not, how are you going to get a number one center after that when Lucas Raymond and Moritz Seider are, you know, then the age that Dylan Larkin is now? From that standpoint, you can, I think, look at this and say, all right, well, now the Red Wings, it's maybe not what they were choosing, but if this is their situation, maybe it kind of forces them to retool a little bit, go aggressively looking for a young center. And if you have a group of teams that you're able to trade them to, maybe that's one way that you can find a younger future number one center. But it adds a lot more uncertainty into the mix. You go from a team that was already short on talent to make the playoffs

0: aggressive. Maybe you get a couple years younger, but you're still on that precipice and continue to do. I'm thinking of a guy like, you know, Robert Thomas, whoever it might be, Elias Pettersson, Nico Hischier, guys like that. Maybe you can try to find a younger center who's still able to help you right now and still get aggressive and try to contend next year. So those are the two paths I think I see for the Red Wings, is you get really aggressive toward trying to get multiple assets this summer and still competing, or you take a little bit of a step back and you try to retool for a year or two from now.
1: I got so many questions, but we'll just get right to it. So, like, when it comes to asking for a trade, and we know what happened with Jonathan Drouin when Yzerman was in charge of him, or Martin St. Louis, I do wonder if Dylan says, hey, I want to go to Dallas, or if he says, I want to go to Minnesota, or if he says, I want to go to Jersey and play with Jack Hughes, what recourse does Yzerman have? Like, he can't trade a guy if the deal's not there or if he's not winning the deal. But at the same time, you can't keep a guy like Larkin on your team, especially as your captain, if he wants not to be on the team, right?
0: It's a really tricky situation, right? If there's, like, that's why I say I think a lot of it depends on how big is that list of teams that he's potentially willing to go to. You know, I do think, you know, I agree with you that you can't have a guy around who doesn't want to be around. But I also think, like, Steve Yzerman, you know him a little bit, right? Like, it wouldn't surprise me if he's not, you know, looking to just kind of cave right away. I think he's not going to just settle, I don't think, for just anything. I don't think he can afford to just settle for just anything. And so, you know, sometimes push does come to shove. There's not, to your point, there's not a lot of recourse other than to just not trade the player. But I will also add, like, Don Larkin's a really good player, and I would be surprised if teams, even if it's a small list of teams, if teams aren't aware of that and aren't, there's not some level of kind of bidding going on here. But that's the big complication, and I don't know the answer to how big the list is. You know, I would love to know that. I think it's the key question in all of this, but not a lot of people really want to talk about this close to the situation. So
1: you don't think, like, for instance, and I'm just going to throw a name out there, but you don't think, like, a Jack Hughes recruited Dylan Larkin and say, hey, Dylan, you got a lot of power. I want to play with you. Get your butt over to New Jersey. You got a no movement clause. If something like that were to happen, then what's Yzerman going to do other than keeping a player on his team that doesn't want to be there?
0: Exactly. I mean, that would be a very bad situation if that were to be the case. I don't know. I don't know if that's the situation or not.
1: Right,
0: but
1: right.
0: Yes, I'm hearing what you're saying. Like, that is the fear if you're the Red Wings, is like, how big is this list going to be? And I just don't know the answer.
1: Do you believe Dylan Larkin is more upset about the not winning or having to deal with Yzerman, or both?
0: I think winning solves everything. I think, you were there last year when there was kind of the end of season sniping, you know, about the trade deadline and was there enough action? And then Yzerman kind of clapped back. I think he had a prepared speech written, and it seemed to kind of quote little segments of what Larkin had said. I mean, that was really jarring. And yet I think if they had made the playoffs this year, I don't think we're sitting here talking about any of that. I think winning cures everything. Again, I can't speak for Dylan, but that's my read on the situation.
1: Couple more questions for Max Bowman. How surprised are you? I mean, you had to know maybe.
0: Extremely.
1: Say again?
0: Extremely surprised. I did not see this coming. Last year, I thought after all that, okay, maybe something like that. You always wonder how long is it going to get. 10 years outside the playoffs, Larkin, you know, hasn't been since his rookie year. It's always in the back of your mind. It's like, is he ever going to get fed up with it? But the way he was talking at the end of the season did not sound like a guy who thought he was going to be somewhere else next year. He was talking about wanting to be here, wanting to get the Detroit Red Wings back into the Stanley Cup playoffs. That's how my entire approach to reporting this offseason has been. So I was caught on my back foot by this. I did not see this coming when Elliot Friedman broke the news today. I was very surprised.
1: I think we all know that Steve Yzerman is safe. I think we all know that the Ilitch family is going to stick with Steve, at least for next season, for crying out loud. But what does this do for the future of Steve Yzerman, especially if he can't win a trade like trading his captain away?
0: Yeah, I mean, this becomes a defining moment of his general manager tenure. I think, you know, I would not have expected, like I said, I didn't expect this to happen, but now that it's here, you really look at it and you say, okay, this is the moment where you're going to find out everything you need to know about Steve Yzerman's general manager tenure. This is a move that can make or break the direction of this team for the next 3 years, the next 5 years, possibly longer. If you trade Dylan Larkin and you don't get something back that meaningfully moves the needle for your franchise, it's big trouble. I look at the Buffalo Sabres and how many times they had to kind of trade away key pieces. And in the end, you know, Tage Thompson was part of the return they got back for Ryan O'Reilly. Alex Tuch was part of the return they got back for Jack Eichel. It can go well, but if you whiff on those key pieces, it just sets you back more and more.
1: I got two more questions for you. And

0: And I'll let you go. And I really appreciate your time. I guess question number one, as surprised as you were that this is going on in the first place, that Dylan Larkin requests a trade, would you be even more surprised if Dylan and Steve somehow work this out? I know it's a different sport, but Myles Garrett said, you got to trade me, Browns. And he eventually, of course, got traded just recently, but they found a way to just pay him more money. I know that's probably not going to happen in this situation, but would you be surprised if they find a way to mend this fence and work together in the near future? Or work through this, I guess I should say.
1: It's an interesting question. I mean, to your point, in the NHL, you can't just restructure a contract in the way that you can with the NFL. So the money factor, that is not that. Now, I don't know. I don't know how the fact that this becoming public, I don't know how that affects all of that too, right? Like, I would think that that's not a good situation for really either side for this to be out there. And so, it's... Usually, if it's gotten to this point, my inclination is to say that that's the direction it's going to go, but I don't know. And you know, could it go into next season? I don't know.
0: Last one for you. So, Mo Sider, the next captain, is that what we're thinking?
1: No, that's the easiest question you've asked me all night, Rieger. Yes, I think that's the obvious one. I think the only question is when does that happen? But yeah, I mean, he's the obvious answer. The young pillar, the top five Norris finisher, 25 years old. And he's got a lot of really good leadership qualities. So I would certainly expect at some point, I don't know if it's October, whatever, I don't know if it's 2028, but at some point that would be the absolute favorite for the next captain of the Red.
0: Actually, I lied. I have one more, and then I swear that's it. But this is kind of wild, right? Because Dylan Larkin, of course, Waterford, local kid, captain of the iconic Original Six franchise. Is it as simple as, I know there's more, but you're giving up the captaincy. Wherever he goes, he's not going to be the captain. That's kind of wild in itself that a guy works as hard as he did to become the captain of his hometown team. And obviously he just doesn't want to be it, doesn't want it. It's part of it. I don't know. But I can't wrap my head around the, I guess, legacy of Dylan Larkin. Not to mention, I got to believe the fan base isn't going to like him anytime soon either.
1: Well, here's what I'll say. I can't speak for Dylan, but I came into this beat when Dylan was still really young, 21, 22 years old. And from that moment, I pretty much expected that on my time on the beat was going to be covering kind of Dylan's rise from the very bottom. Sure. Ribbons were at the very bottom to getting to the top. And that's how I've always kind of viewed his career. But I'm 30 years old now, Rieger. Dylan's going to turn 30 years old this summer. And when you talk about legacy, I certainly imagine that Dylan Larkin knows he has a limited amount of years left. And each year that he's not in the playoffs is a lot taken away from, you know, how he kind of will remember his own career, right? And he just had the Olympic gold medal this year. I will always wonder how that impacts, you know, the view on things. So again, I can't speak for him, but that was the first thing I thought of when I saw this was, okay, he's going to be 30. It's at a point in his career where the time to win is now. He's only got a couple, two, three more prime years left. And that's where my brain goes, but I can't speak for him.
0: Max Boltman from The Athletic. Amazing stuff. Thank you for taking the time to join us. Read Max at The Athletic. He's got all the great stuff, and we really appreciate it. Thank you so much, Max.
1: Hey, of course, Rieger. Talk to you soon.
0: Absolutely. Max Boltman from The Athletic. Check him out. Some good stuff there. Absolutely. This is a wild situation, and Max said he's shocked, right? He said he didn't expect this. So we'll continue to talk about it, 248-539-9797. You can text us at the exact same number. I want to ask a question I don't think anybody's asked. But considering Wojo and I just hashed through this for like 2 hours, I'm going to do it next. We'll take more of your calls. We'll get you up to 10 o'clock. Dylan Larkin wants out of Detroit. 97.1.
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0: Got an opinion?
6: 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Awful.
0: Don't go yelling at clouds. Crank up the sports talk and yell at the radio instead. 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
7: All right, thank you to Max Boltman for joining us from The Athletic. He's got a busy night. You got Game 2 of the Cup Finals, Vegas, and, of course, Carolina, and Dylan Larkin demanding a trade. And we can replay that interview maybe in the 9 o'clock hour. But 248-539-9797, you can text us at the exact same number. Woja and I started the show way back at 6 o'clock, and we argued and we ranted and we raved. Woja believes at the end of the day, this is going to be good for the Red Wings. I said it's a freaking disaster. Now, you heard Max. Max did say there was always a question if the Wings could actually win when Dylan was in his prime. And maybe it will turn out that at the end of the day, this is better for the Red Wings. But in the moment, in the meantime, I think it's a disaster. Larkin wants out. I don't know if he knows where he wants to go. I don't know if it's a group of teams that he wants to go. It would be hard-pressed for Steve to hang on to him, a captain that doesn't want to be there, right? And you heard Max. Mo Sider's going to be the next captain whenever that becomes official, probably in October when training camp happens. But I think there's two ways of looking at this. It's who looks worse, because it's a bad situation. I know Wojo fought like hell to tell you, oh, it's a good situation. It's going to be for the best, okay? I disagree. It's an awful situation. Your captain, a very good player, decides, I no longer want to play in Detroit. Don't want to be the captain. Get me the hell out of here. And I have a no movement clause, which he earned. So by Dylan Larkin asking to be traded, think about this. He is essentially screwing the Red Wings. He's screwing his fan base. Now, I know that sounds harsh. I do. But Larkin wants out, and he gets to demand where he goes. Now, Stevie doesn't have to trade him. But how's that going to work? You're going to keep a guy that's your captain that doesn't want to be here. So all the people that say Yzerman cannot say no, I guess he could, but you got to strip the C. It's going to be very dramatic. It's going to be a big time distraction. Don't you think? Like, who do you blame more? Who looks worse? Is it Larkin? Because he was responsible for those March blowouts. He's been your captain. He's now asking for the trade. He's got to know movement so he can say no to anywhere he doesn't want to go. Furthermore, if Steve finds a god deal for the Red Wings, Larkin can say, no, I don't want to go to Calgary. No, I don't want to go to St. Louis. No, I don't want to go to Tampa Bay. He gets to decide where he's going. And I'm not painting Larkin out to be the bad guy. But think about this. And that's why I asked Max about his legacy. Think about this. Larkin is from Waterford. He's D-Boss. You've seen the videos. He went to the University of Michigan. I would assume a childhood dream to be the captain of the Red Wings. And now, when the going got tough, and I don't blame him for wanting to win, I kind of blame him for putting the Wings in this situation, though. Because now, you have to trade him. And I don't know that you're going to win that trade. Because all the leverage is on Larkin's side. And I know Wojo argued that Steve had more leverage. I don't see it. I don't see how Yzerman, who can't trade Larkin anywhere he wants to trade Larkin, has all the leverage. He doesn't. It's going to be very difficult, I think, to get what Dylan Larkin is worth. And we got to stop with this. Well, he's not that good of a player anyway. I'm glad he's gone. He's a very good player. Is he the traditional best center in the game? No. But he's still very valuable and is well worth what he gets paid. Who looks worse? Is it Larkin? Can't take it in Detroit? Doesn't want to be the captain anymore? Was partially responsible for the March blowups and now he wants out? Or is it Yzerman? Because Steve caused all of this. Because Steve could not repair a fractured relationship with Dylan. Because Steve apparently did something wrong during contract negotiations back in 23. Because Steve and Dylan had their spat about should he have made moves last year at the trade deadline. Because this entire thing has been a disaster so far under Steve Yzerman. And now you're looking at maybe blowing up the entire team. Like, honestly, if you trade away Larkin, are you getting another center in return? Max mentioned maybe you're able to grab some younger players that can fill that role. Who looks worse? I'm dying to know your answer. Because what Dylan Larkin is doing, I don't blame him. You do whatever you want to do. It's your career. You're almost 30. Time's a ticking. You want to win something. Winning the gold medal, I got to believe, probably sparks some kind of competitive fire in you that you want to win a Stanley Cup. So I understand that. But in the process, you're screwing your hometown fans. And I know Wojo fought me on that statement, but it's true. Because he's got all the leverage. He has all the power. And he's going to make Steve trade him someplace he will only go. Or do you blame Steve? Does Steve look worse? Because let's be honest, Steve is losing his captain. I got to believe Steve is probably startled by this entire thing. But more than anything else, if you look around the league, right? I mean, it's not like word doesn't travel. So Steve Yzerman has to trade his captain away. And you do wonder, like, I don't know, what's the reputation of Yzerman? Is anybody going to want to come here? He's already struggled landing big-time free agents, and now your captain is making a statement that he wants to be traded. You don't think that's going to follow him, Yzerman, throughout the league? You think players don't see this and probably say, I don't want to go play in Detroit? So who looks worse in this situation? And is it a problem or not? We've gotten so many phone calls saying this is no big deal. We're going to be better in the long run. I'm glad Dylan Larkin wants out because I want him gone. So where are you?

0: 248-539-9797. You can text us at the exact same number if you want to give us a call. A quick text. Rieger, you must be smoking dope. He hasn't accomplished anything here. We captain at that. We need to move him now. Okay, you're going to. But I think what people are missing is the fact that he has all the power. Steve could go get the best trade out there. He could go get a killer return. He could get so excited about it. And at the end of the day, Dylan can say, no, I don't want to go there. That's what a no movement clause is. And you cannot keep him on this team. If your captain doesn't want to be in Detroit, he's not going to be here. And he will be traded eventually before the season starts. Like, I think Dylan Larkin's reputation now is shot. He probably doesn't care, right? To his point, what the hell does he care what you think? You know, he wants to go win somewhere. And then there's Yzerman. This entire thing has happened under his watch. And he hasn't proven that he's any better for it. So where are you? We'll get to the calls. 248-539-9797. You can text us at the exact same number. Who looks worse? Is it Steve Yzerman? Is it Dylan Larkin? And is this a good or bad thing for the Red Wings? 97.1.
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0: Alrighty, alrighty, alrighty. Big news of the day. Dylan Larkin says, I want out of Detroit. Kind of shocking. Who looks worse? Is it Larkin? He's got that no movement clause. He can go wherever he wants and he can say where he doesn't want to go. So now it's up to Yzerman to trade his captain, one of his best players, away from Detroit. And now he needs to find a way to get full value for Larkin. I mean, look at it however you want to look at it. Dylan is kind of screwing the Red Wings. But maybe you blame Yzerman. Because Yzerman seems to have made this an untenable situation. The two sides do not get along. And it's not like Yzerman has been really good at anything he's done so far up to this point, right? So who looks worse? 248-539-9797. And again, I do believe the league is watching. And how Yzerman handles this with his captain is going to go a long way if people want to go to Detroit or not. And so far, he has not been able to get quality free agents here. Quick text. Hey, Rieger, I blame both parties. Steve should have never agreed to a no-trade option, taking away the C after the 25-25 season. Larkin, don't blame because he never led the team. His demeanor is not a locker room leader. Quality, John and Auburn Hills. Here's the thing. Could you really take the C away? I don't know that you could. That would probably lead to demanding a trade, right? As far as he should have never signed him, you needed to sign him. See, that's the thing. I know a lot of people want to say, oh, Dylan Larkin, I don't care. He's so frustrating. He had 2 5-on-5 goals in the second half of the hockey season. Oh, he only plays good with other teams on the international stage. Like, you can say all that stuff for sure, but you cannot dispute how good of a hockey player he is. He is. Is he a top 1C? No, maybe not, but he's very valuable to this team. And let's be honest, as bad as the Wings have been, think about this team without Dylan Larkin. They're worse. They're not better. So for the people that just want to get rid of Larkin just to get rid of him because he hasn't made the postseason as the captain, I think you're cutting off your nose to spite your face. You're not getting better by getting rid of Larkin. Now, could you trade Larkin and some of the pieces you get back eventually work out? That's the hope, right? Maybe the hope is that Yzerman loses this trade and the Ilitches are forced to fire him. Maybe that's what you're thinking. But all around, and this is what Woj and I argued about, it's a bad situation. Flat out. This is not good. Danny and Celine, you're on 97.1. What's going on, Danny?
1: Hey, so I think that we as Detroit Red Wings fans, I'm not going to include myself in this, but at one point in time, I was a Larkin defender. But Dylan Larkin has never hit 80 points.
0: Yes.
1: He has never been in Selke contention.
0: Sure.
1: He is at best, at absolute best, a mid-tier 2C from what we have seen from him so far in a winged wheel. He's you know, relying on the power play for those stats that he does get. Is he a bad hockey player? No. I think he does play really good defensive hockey when you watch him against like a McDavid and some of the other, you know, McKinnon. Like, I'm not trying to take anything away from Dylan Larkin. I just don't think that Dylan Larkin is a guy that you build a Stanley Cup winning team around.
0: Okay, but Danny, first of all, you got to make the postseason. Like, I feel we shouldn't even be talking about the Stanley Cup it feels like you're so far away.
1: Okay.
0: But hold on. Real quick. You still are worse without him, right? Like,
1: I'm not going to argue that at all. But I think so. I come from the mindset of this team tried to exit the rebuild way too soon, and Detroit fans don't want to hear that. They're like, "Oh, we got to make the playoffs. We got to make the playoffs." I'm in the camp. I don't care if we make the playoffs if we're not in cup contention. I would rather be like a Florida situation. They're out of the playoffs, drafting in the top 10, and you know they're going to be right back in it. Yeah, injuries, obviously, it's a different situation, but I don't care about playoffs. I care about cups. And if we're not contending for cups, I don't care, and I don't think we're going to contend for cups if Larkin is our 1C. So I think now's the time, man. I think we got an opportunity to Dallas,

0: I look at the guys. I think of Dallas. I think of maybe Anaheim.
1: Sure.
0: But there's some really good teams out there that have really good trade assets, and I think that this could be like a lateral move situation, kind of like a Keith Primo deal, you know, back in the day. I'm personally very excited about this because it's meaningful change.
1: And I agree.
0: One way or the other.
1: I agree. At least it's not status quo. I think that's the best part about this. But you mentioned Anaheim. Does Larkin want to go to Anaheim? I don't know. I think it comes down to where Dylan wants to go to. And if he just wants out because he wants out and he's sick of it, that's a better scenario than if he has to go to Minnesota.
0: For sure.
1: And then you're forced to trade him to Minnesota.
0: Well, I think what's going to happen is I think Steve's a stand-up guy. I think Steve's going to handle this amicably because he knows the league is watching, like you have made reference to. He knows the league's watching. I think he's going to go to Dylan and go, where do you want to go? And Dylan's going to give him a list of teams, and then he's going to call those GMs and put something together. Fortunately for us, I think that list of teams, like even if it's a Florida, I mean, I would take a Sam Reinhart.
1: No, but Danny, I hear you. So first of all, it's where does Larkin want to go? And then it's, do those teams want Larkin? Can those teams afford Larkin? And then this is the part I worry about. Like, let's just say, name a team, the Dallas Stars, right? And you want what you want. If Dallas is the only team that can afford Larkin or want Larkin or that Larkin wants to go to, then Steve's leverage is very small. And it's almost like he has to accept what Dallas will give him rather than asking for something and getting what he asked for. This is what I worry about.
0: I got a quick question for you. Quick question for you. And I know that this may get some Wings fans.
1: No, go for it.
0: Andy's in a bunch. Since we're trading Larkin, is the contention window now moving? Does DeBrincat, do we need to pack? Larkin and DeBrincat situation? Like, this could turn out really good for the future, really bad for in the short term.
1: Yeah, but Danny, I should have asked Max Boltman this. But I see what you're saying. Can the fan base deal with another rebuild?
0: Yeah. Can this fan base?
1: I don't think they can.
0: What truly, truly needs to happen, and unfortunately, you do not win in the NHL if you are not drafting in the top three.
1: Danny, the other question is, and that's fine, but the other question is, if you're truly going back into a rebuild, if you will, is Yzerman the guy that you want doing it?
0: Absolutely. Look at his draft record. Absolutely.
1: Well, we don't know, Danny. We don't know. And I appreciate the call, brother. But like, look at that Grand Rapids team. They've won a boatload of games. They did not win the Calder Trophy. But all of those prospects do not grade out like they're high-level, big-time prospects. Now, the one thing he said, he's absolutely right. The Wings have never won the lottery. You've never been able to get that transcendent player, the Connor McDavid's out there, the Macklin Celebrini's, the Jack Hughes's, the Rasmus Dahlin's. So, unfortunately, you've been deprived of that. But we're talking about just trying to make the postseason. The Montreal Canadiens have passed you. The Ottawa Senators have passed you. And I don't think the fan base is down for a rebuild. So I don't think this is a good situation. A lot of people see it's like, okay, Dylan Larkin, I'm sick of him. La, la, la. Get him out. I don't think it's a good situation. Quick text, then we'll go back to the phones. Larkin couldn't accept that Yzerman expected more from him. Scotty Bowman threatened to trade Stevie in 95. He didn't whine or demand the trade. He turned himself into a Selke-winning two-way center, won three cups. People burying Yzerman over this need to let the story play out, Justin and Canton. Justin, I think it's a very good text. I do. Because Dylan Larkin does come off, I'm not calling him soft, but he comes off looking soft. Now, again, it's his life. He can do whatever the hell he wants. And if the worst thing in the world that his hometown fans hate him, then it is what it is. But if he wins a Stanley Cup out of the deal, then I'm sure he's happy. But I agree with you. It's a bad look for Dylan, at least in my mind. I can't take it. Don't want to be the captain. Despite being here, I was part of the March collapses. Get me the hell out of here. Yes, he's exiting from the situation. I don't think it's a good look. I agree. But at the end of the day, you do what's best for you. Let's go to Rodney in Westland. You're on 97.1. What's up, Rodney?
2: I used to skate with the Junior Red Wings.
1: Yeah.
2: I want to tell you, people who talk about Larkin is bad. This is going to get rid of Larkin. Who is going to get a return

0: for Larkin.
1: Well, Rodney, you got no choice. Now you got to trade him.
0: Yeah, you got to trade him. Then the team's going to get worse for the next two or three years, as long as Eisenman is in office and his so-called buddies in the draft room that's drafting all these bad players. You look down at the minor league, all those players been there 3 or 4 years. There's no players going to come up here and get, and be better, make this team better.
1: All right, so what do you do, Rodney? What do you do? What do you do?
0: Get rid. First, you start getting rid of Eisenman, and then the draft. He had all his buddies at the draft. In the draft, I forget what you call it, where they're drafted for him. You know who they are. It's four
1: like
0: of them
1: his lieutenants you're talking about? Yes, yes. The front office is what you're talking about.
0: Yeah,
1: but Rodney, Rodney, it's not going to happen. So now you got to focus on at least what's right in front of you, which is your captain wants the hell out. So
0: I don't blame him. That's fine. Watch him go to another team and make the playoffs.
1: Oh, I agree. Because Rodney, he's going to go elsewhere. He's not going to be the captain. He's going to be one of the guys. He's not going to be the guy. I would agree with you.
0: You know, if I was on that team, I wouldn't want to be the captain of the Red Wings now with the players he got. Who does Eisenman drafted that came out to be good besides our defenseman and Raymond?
1: Well, yeah, Lucas Raymond's been good, Simon Edvinson, and obviously Mo Sider.
0: Yeah. So out of 3 guys out of the last 7 years, come on now.
1: Okay, but Rodney, if you're not going to fire Eisenman because they're not going to they would have already, then what do you do?
0: We're going back to the Dead Wings. I was around then when the Dead Wings.
1: Ned Harkness?
0: We had to sell cars to go hockey. That's what it's going to be. 2 or 3 years now, we're not going to make the playoffs in 2 or 3 years, maybe.
1: Rodney, we appreciate it, my man. No, listen, I appreciate the call. You're frustrated. I totally understand it. I totally understand it. You should be frustrated right now. This is not good. And again, it made me laugh that Wojo fought me so hard on it. Oh, it could be good in the long run. Maybe. I mean, Max Boltman kind of agreed with him in that regard. But in the here and now, this fan base has zero appetite for a rebuild. I can tell you that right now. Do you? Do you have any appetite for a rebuild? You don't. And now you're losing. I know people love to say that Larkin's not that good, but you're losing him. And will you get value for him? And then you better go out and make some meaningful trades. Max Boltman told us the trade market's going to be off the chain. So you better go out and get an Elias Pettersson. And hopefully his resurgence in Detroit will be a hell of a lot better than what happened in Vancouver. So where are you at? Who looks worse? Is it Larkin demanding a trade, can't stand the heat, got to get out, doesn't care about being the captain of his hometown team? Is it Stevie? Does he mind that I call him Stevie? Probably not. Is it Eisenman? Because he's led Larkin to this. And by what we're led to believe, nobody knows where Dylan wants to go. Nobody knows if it's already a preset team or if it's a group of teams. The one thing we were told is Eisenman has issues with the front office. I'm sorry, Larkin has issues with the front office. And he's probably sick of not winning. And his career is getting up there. Quick text. Wings will lose any trade one for one with Larkin. They're going to have to package Larkin, a prospect, a goalie, and a draft pick, or a prospect for a stud like Matthews, McDavid, Robertson, etc. They're not getting those guys. First of all, let's say Austin Matthews wanted to come to Detroit. Let's just say that would mean Dylan Larkin would want to go to a sinking ship like Toronto. I don't think that's going to happen. You're not going to trade Dylan Larkin for a star. And as far as packaging something like a prospect or a goalie, I don't think I'm wrong here. I'm going to talk to my good friend, Jenny Hojnacki, who's running this show. Jenny. And this is what I couldn't get through Wojo's head. Are people not aware that when Dylan Larkin tells Steve Eisenman, I want to be traded, and by the way, I'm using my no movement clause, I will only go to this team, that team, and this team. Let's just say it goes down like that. Then it's Eisenman's responsibility to move him to one of those three teams and get the most possible. So let's just say those three teams are Dallas, Washington, and Columbus. They're probably not, but let's just say, okay, weird teams, I know. Then it's up to Eisenman to get the best return. But if you're one of those teams and you know Larkin wants to come to your place, what motivation do you have to give Eisenman a great return when you know Larkin wants to be there? You know what I mean? Or even worse, let's say Larkin.

0: Larkin wants to go to Jersey. And Jack Hughes goes to Dylan Larkin, get out of Detroit, come to Jersey, let's win a cup together. Let's say it's only Jersey, okay? And let's say it's, you got to trade him there. What motivation does Jersey have to give you a good deal because Larkin wants to be there? They got the cap space to pay him. And Larkin's got a no movement, so he makes up the rules. This is what I'm trying to say. Now, could Yzerman not trade Dylan? Of course. But how's that going to work out? Your captain doesn't want to be in Detroit. You won't trade him. How's that going to look to the league? And how is that going to work for your team? So when I say it's not a good thing, I don't think it's a good thing. So you go, is this a good thing?
1: It could be. It just depends on how much Yzerman is willing to play hardball with it. Because he always could say, you know, to use your hypothetical scenario here of it only being New Jersey. You could still play hardball with it. So yeah, I know Larkin wants to come to you, but I'm only trading him if I get this.
0: Right.
1: If not, we're going to have this locker room poison on our hands.
0: I guess, but
1: it's
0: you're
1: all
0: like,
1: a matter of resolve on Yzerman's part.
0: It's very true, but if you're a team like New Jersey, you have the leverage because A, the product, Larkin wants to be there, and B, you can't have Larkin on the team. See, that's what it comes down to. You cannot start the season in front of that fan base with Dylan Larkin as your captain or on the team.
1: As a fan, what would you rather do? Trade Larkin for a bag of hockey pucks?
0: Yes.
1: I hear you. Or have him on the team.
0: I mean,
1: even though he doesn't want to be there.
0: It's a very valid point.
1: So that's what it is. There is still leverage from Yzerman's perspective. He doesn't have to trade Larkin just because he wants to do it.
0: What does it mean for Dylan Larkin to be on this team as a former captain now, as a disgruntled player? You're trying to win games and Larkin's in the corner pouting. Like, I'm sorry. Do we expect Dylan Larkin to be this professional player? Like, he already wanted a damn trade. Oh, by the way, Vegas just scores. Is that Mitch Marner? Might be. 97.1.
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0: Okay, 97-1. Talking about Dylan Larkin, he wants a trade out of Detroit. Who looks worse? Is it Steve Yzerman? Is it Dylan Larkin? Also, is this a good thing for the Red Wings? Wojo and I argued. We had Max Boltman on the air. We can replay that maybe in the 9 o'clock hour. I think it's awful. I don't think it's good at all. I think Steve Yzerman has very little leverage. I think it's going to be tough to win a trade like this. I think the entire NHL is going to be watching. You can't treat Dylan awful. All the people that say, well, you don't have to trade Dylan at all, just have this disgruntled $8.5 million player on your team. You don't think the rest of the league's watching that, how Steve treats Dylan? I'm telling you, man, this is brutal. And I don't see it any other way. Now, do I blame Larkin more than Steve or vice versa? I guess I blame them both. Because this is partially Larkin's responsibility and fault for not being able to get it done. And then, of course, it's Steve's fault. What a topic. Let's go to Ron, hanging in Southgate. You're on 97.1. What's going on, Ronald?
1: Rager, nice to talk to you, buddy.
0: You too, man.
1: Say, so here's my thought.
0: Tell me.
1: You know, this is another DeBrincat thing, you know, where he's going to be forced to send him to one place. We get it. And I agree with you that this is not a good thing. You wished it would have been something private.
0: Yes.
1: You know, and it didn't come out like it did.
0: Maybe it was at first. Like maybe it started as private and a conversation. And maybe Steve said, no, I'm not trading him. And then maybe the agent gets involved and it becomes public. We don't know. But go on.
1: I think it started last year, to be honest with you.
0: Maybe.
1: I think the rift was. Remember when he called him out. But here's my thought. My thought is this. I've read somewhere before, or I've heard it, that Larkin wanted to play in Toronto. Guess what? I'll send him there for the number one pick.
0: All right.
1: And I think I think Toronto will do it.
0: Okay, if he wants to go to Toronto, first of all, see ya. Second of all, if you get the first overall pick for him, I'd be all for it, and I would say you finally won a deal. But I will wait and see, I guess. I don't know that Toronto would be willing to deal a first overall pick, though, for a 30-year-old center.

0: that eventually is no longer going to be in his prime. You know, Ron?
1: Rieger, I think what they're going to look at is they're going to look at Matthews sitting there, and Matthews is getting frustrated too, and that town wants a
0: Stanley Cup. Okay. And they got a new GM. I mean, listen, if Larkin really wanted to go to Toronto, I would question him. Like, what? Why? But second of all, if you pulled off that deal, which I don't know that you could, I think it would be a massive win by Steve Yzerman, and it would change a lot of people's minds. But I don't believe it until I see it.
1: And I think that if they do that, I think that's a win for even Larkin, because he still lives in the area. So at the end of the day, people ain't going to be so.
0: Oh, Ron, I disagree. I think Dylan Larkin, especially if he goes to Toronto, I think Dylan Larkin has soiled his reputation in Detroit. And I appreciate the call. I don't see how you can be a captain, part of the failure here, demand out of town, and not expect the local fans to revolt against you. I just think it comes with the territory. Now, will Dylan care? Probably not. He's got to do what's best for Dylan. People are comparing this to Matthew Stafford. I think that's different. I do.
2: Can I just like really throw out there as the Maple Leaf fan in the room here?
0: Yes, yes.
2: I would rather have Gavin McKenna than Dylan Larkin. I'm not trading the number one pick
0: for him. And I don't think they would either.
2: No.
0: I mean, that is a massive, massive thing to have. Not to mention, they're kind of rebuilding themselves. They got a new GM. They got a new coach. They got a hungry fan base. I agree with you. And the first overall picks usually are pretty good in the NHL.
2: As Austin Matthews is evidence of.
0: Yeah, he's not bad. Although, is Austin Matthews going to demand?
2: Right. There's that too.
0: Here's this. What if Austin Matthews says, I want a Toronto? What if Brady Tkachuk says, I want out of Ottawa? And then maybe, just maybe, Dylan Larkin, Brady Tkachuk, Austin Matthews all join a team. They become a super team. Like, what if they go to like the Calgary Flames? What if they go to a team that nobody likes, the Columbus Blue Jackets, and they get to play with Zach Werenski, who just won the Norris Trophy. And he's Dylan Larkin's good buddy. What about that? They played together at Michigan. Okay, I don't think that's going to work. Listen to me. We got 1 hour to go. We got a lot of people to talk to. We got a couple open lines for the first time all show long. Who looks worse, Larkin or Yzerman? Who do you blame more, Larkin or Yzerman? Is this a bad thing for the Red Wings? I say, hell yes. Wojo said I'm a moron. Wait, did he say I'm a moron for that take or just in general? I got a call. Oh, in general? It's very mean of Wojo. So we'll take more of your calls. We'll get you to 10 o'clock. Mark Ryan already in the house. 97.1.
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21: Oh, boy. I have not escaped radio without getting criticized, apparently, on this day. What is this, Thursday? Last hour of the program. Quick text. Rieger, spelled incorrectly. You're a moron. All in capitals. You're framing Larkin as a scapegoat. You're a moron. Let's see. Larkin plays defense, wins faceoffs, scores over 30 goals a year, and he'll get into a fight, which you really don't want because he's the best player on your team. What part of all that is a reason that it's his fault they're not winning? Oh, yes. In March, he was hurt for a large portion of the month. Last time I checked, Larkin, not in charge of acquiring players. Well, I just didn't blame Dylan Larkin. But I do believe that Dylan Larkin looks pretty bad here. You're right about all the stuff you said about winning faceoffs, being a good player, and yes, being injured in March at times. With that being said, he was part of the March swoons. But more than anything, Larkin, the captain from Michigan, decides, I no longer want to be a captain. Furthermore, I want to leave. I have a no movement, and I'm essentially going to screw my GM and my fan base, because they're going to get nothing for me.

me because I get to choose where to go and I got all the leverage. He can do whatever he wants. And a lot of people would say it's Stevie's fault and Steve deserves the blame. And if Steve was better, this would never happen. I would agree with that too. I think both men are to blame. I think both men look bad. But I don't think Dylan Larkin doesn't look bad. Like, I'm sorry, he's part of this. He was part of the losing. He was the captain of this team. He didn't do a good enough job. And now he says, I want the hell out of town. And I only want to go to where I want to go. And while he earned that through playing as long as he has, it still is going to screw the return on what Yzerman gets for him. So you don't think he's to blame at all? I'm not blaming him for his play. I'm blaming him for his leadership. He's not a good captain. That's pretty apparent. And I'm blaming him for this decision. Because at the end of the day, you cheer for the logo on the front of the jersey as much as you cheer for the players that play the game. And this is not going to help the Red Wings get better anytime soon. In fact, you're taking a very good player off the team. You're probably not going to get true trade value for him. You're already not a playoff team. So do you?

0: I'm real passionate about the Red Wings, like all the other callers and Red Wing fans. But I'll tell you what, Dylan Larkin, I mean, and until you lose him, that guy is an absolute stud as far as I'm concerned. And here's why. Not because he's going to go out and score 50 goals a year, but he plays with heart and soul and passion. He plays against the other team's top line.
1: No, you're right about that.
0: Game in and game out. Plays shorthanded, game in and game out. Plays hurt quite a bit. Fights when he has to. Doesn't have guys like Rasmussen, who they signed to a four-year deal a couple years ago, stick up for him at 6'3". Plays like he's 4'3". And you know what? He, as far as I'm concerned, yes, I'm not saying he's Sidney Crosby, but I would absolutely die to have six more Larkins in my lineup. Number two, okay, Steve Yzerman. 2 years ago at the trade deadline, when Larkin and the Red Wings wanted to get better, he went out and got 35-year-old Craig Smith, who's probably not even in hockey anymore.
1: And Peter Mrazek.
0: And he told us fans, well, Peter Mrazek's got a lot of great hockey left in him.
1: No, you're right. I mean, listen, Chuck, I don't not blame Yzerman. Yzerman deserves a ton of blame. I think Larkin deserves some blame here, too. I understand what you're saying. I will say this, though, Chuck. When that little dispute came above, like a couple years ago, Larkin's like, oh, my goodness gracious, he let the team down by not trading for anybody. And then Steve Yzerman came in the press conference and said, listen, you're one of my better players. You got to play like it. And he cited a team that did not make moves at the deadline that ended up making the postseason. Like back then, I don't stick up for Yzerman a lot, but I actually sided with Yzerman in the first spat, if you will, between Dylan Larkin and Steve Yzerman. Right. And now I blame both men. I do, but I still think Dylan is kind of boning the wings here. But go on.
0: Well, can I make just one more quick point?
1: Yeah, please, go ahead.
0: You know, if you notice, and I notice all this little stuff, and personally, I think Chris Ehlich shares some of the blame.
1: I agree.
0: If it was his dad, he'd go out and get Scotty Bowman and trade Chiasson for Vernon and bring in Hall and Robitaille. He wanted to win. Chris Ehlich does not want to win. There's two
1: Chuck.
0: Mindsets. But
1: Chuck, I think
0: Shane
1: he wants
0: Shane Gostisbehere, though. Shane Gostisbehere was a Red Wing.
1: You're right.
0: He left Detroit 2 weeks after the season was over. Why?
1: Chuck, I agree. Chuck, what about Jake Woolman, for crying out loud? Jake Woolman, they hated him so much, but they extended him, and then they had to pay a first-round draft pick to get rid of him to Edmonton. I would agree with you.
0: So, and Mr. Rieger, here, I'll make one more prediction. I'll let you go because I know we got a million other callers. Well, I'll predict right now, you mark my words, by fall, Steve Yzerman will be the president of the Detroit Red Wings. They'll relinquish his GM role to Chris Draper, who I would be adamantly against. And I think that's a way for him to move and for the franchise to save face.
1: Yeah, but Chuck, I hear what you're saying, and I've heard these rumors floated around that Yzerman gets moved upstairs and somebody else is in charge. But the problem is, and work with me here, let's say it's Draper.
0: Sure.
1: Let's say it's Cleary. Let's say it's somebody else. They're still working for Steve. Like, unless you go out and bring somebody else in, they're working for Steve. And then the other question is, if you go out and bring somebody else in, will they really want to come in when Yzerman's probably still the boss? You know what I mean? So, like, you could tell people he got moved upstairs, but he's still going to be the guy in charge, I feel.
0: Well, that's a great point. Here's at the end of the day, with the Tigers and the Red Wings have the same owner. And in closing, I'll tell you this. There's two things you want to do. You either want to win or you don't.
1: Yeah, and I mean, you're right.
0: I personally believe that.
1: No, it's a fair point. No, Chuck.
0: Know anything about winning baseball or hockey games.
1: Chuck, I appreciate the call, and you do wonder two things. If it wasn't Steve Yzerman, would he be fired already? I think the answer is yes. But I think the other thing is, too, like Steve Yzerman means the world to the Ehlich family. Steve Yzerman did great things as a player. You can't dispute that. So I don't think there's a world we live in when the Ehlich family is going to fire Steve Yzerman. Now, does this get us closer? Maybe. The captain of the Red Wings said, I don't want to play here anymore. He's demanding a trade. He's taking all the leverage with him. Does that get Yzerman closer to being fired? Possibly. Like if Chris won't think about it this year when he sees this and maybe you don't get the return that you want, does he now think like, I got to make a move? That's a possibility. All the people that want Steve gone, if this leads to that, maybe it is a good thing.

0: Dan in Ann Arbor, you're on 97.1. What's going on, Dan?
1: Hey, how's it going?
0: Hey, good. How are you?
1: I'm doing well, thanks. I just had a couple points. I heard you comparing Yzerman and buying into what Scotty Bowman was dealing. You know, I just feel like that's kind of an unfair comparison. You know, Scotty Bowman's a Hall of Fame Stanley Cup winning coach.
0: Sure.
1: He didn't have Hall of Famers surrounding him the whole time, but he had a bunch of really good, real good players around him. It's a lot easier for him to buy in, you know. Larkin's got maybe 3 or 4 top quality players and, you know, a bunch of other people who, by the coach's determination, are just wearing sweaters out there. So I just feel like, and Yzerman was playing in a deep pocket, cap-free era.
0: That is true. And okay, so Dan.
1: You know, I think.
0: Yeah, I am not comparing Steve Yzerman to Dylan Larkin because Steve Yzerman was a much better player than Dylan Larkin.
1: Sure.
0: And one of the callers, of course, brought up the fact that Scotty Bowman made him change the way he played and made him a better two-way player. What I would say in this instance, though, when you look at Larkin and Yzerman, who do you blame, Dan? Like, who is the main? Because I don't think Dylan Larkin gets off scot-free here. I don't.
1: I think the players ultimately, you know, they're the ones on the ice, right? But Steve Yzerman, you know, look at the last few years. The 1 year, we're a couple games out, trade deadline comes.
0: Yeah,
1: Steve
0: did nothing.
1: Yzerman sells. He got rid of Bertuzzi, got rid of a couple other players because he said he didn't think we could win a cup.
0: Yeah, well, he got rid of Bertuzzi like 5 years ago, though.
1: No, it wasn't that long ago. This is the guy that was a number one seed and lost to an 8 seed, saying that he didn't think we could win a cup. You get in the dance, you got a chance. He gave up on his team. He hasn't got us good players. He's let us down time after time. I call him Mr. Scrooge. How about another lump of the coal for the fire, Mr. Scrooge? Like, he's totally frugal. He doesn't do what we need him to do. He doesn't surround his good top-tier players with quality role players, period. And if you ask me, this is a huge indictment on Steve Yzerman and has very little to do with Dylan Larkin. Are you telling me, as a Red Wing fan, you're watching the product in the ice and you're saying, hey, this is, you know, this is a good team, like, we got a chance, da da da da da. No,
0: Dan,
1: they're
0: both to blame. They're both to blame, but I still blame Dylan a little bit here simply because he's the captain. He was part of that swoon. I appreciate the call, brother. I think he just hung up on us. But more than anything, I mean, he's demanding a trade. You're not going to get the value. I can't get past that part. Dylan Larkin, who didn't get the job done as a captain, not his fault. He played his ass off again, right? Like, it's everybody's fault. But as the leader of this team, he then goes to Steve and says, I want out. And I'm only going to go to certain places. And you're going to have to figure out how to get me there. And in the process, you're not going to get the return you should for a player like me. So I get it. He can do whatever he wants. He worked his ass off to get the no movement clause, but he's still screwing you, the fan base. Now, if your stance is Steve sucks, why wouldn't Dylan want to leave? Then I can't change that. But that's why I asked the question, who looks worse? Is it Yzerman? Is it Larkin? And here's the other thing, by the way. Go back to the argument where Larkin sat in front of the press 2 years ago and said, Steve didn't make moves and it totally screwed with the locker room. He got Craig Smith and Peter Mrazek, as one of the callers alluded to, right? Totally screwed with the locker room. Kind of sounded like he was whining a little bit. And then Yzerman came out and said, listen, so-and-so and so-and-so didn't make moves and their best players played like their best players. He essentially said, when you get paid, what you get paid, you got to play like my best players. And he called out Larkin. He wanted Larkin to play better. I actually agreed with Steve on that day too. So while, yes, Yzerman's always going to look bad, the fan base is always going to attack him, rightfully so. He hasn't done a good enough job. I totally get it. I don't think you let Dylan off the hook on this one either. All right. Who do you think? What do you think? By the way, we'll talk to Max Boltman at 9:30. We talked to him earlier. We will replay the interview. 97.1.
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3: Okay, 971-248-539-9797. Talking about Yzerman, talking about Larkin. Larkin wants out of Detroit. This news broke at like 2:30, I feel. Maybe it was like 3 o'clock. Nonstop. Dylan Larkin. Since. Now, coming up next segment, we talked to Max Boltman, does a tremendous job for The Athletic. We'll replay that interview. Boltman had some great info about what's going on with Steve Yzerman and Dylan Larkin. In the meantime, talking about you, or to you, who do you blame? Who looks worse, Larkin or Yzerman? And is this a good thing for Detroit and the Red Wings? Wojo and I argued a ton. Wojo's like, I think it's going to be a good thing in the long run, Jeffrey. I'm like, I disagree. So let's see what you think. Antonio, Detroit, you're on 97.1. What's going on, Antonio? How are you?
4: Hey, what's going on, Ray?
3: Hey, man.
4: Listen, man, heavy is the head that wear the crown. And I say that because they've been trending in the right direction during the season, and then it's for the last 3-4 seasons.
3: Yeah.
4: It seemed like after the World Cup or whatever they call it, after that All-Star game.
3: Yeah, the Olympic break or whatever, yeah.
4: Yeah, and then they spiraled downhill, and we as fans, we want to blame somebody. Not me, but we got to blame somebody. And you got to understand, if you're the last guy on the bench, you're insulated from criticism because nobody's depending on you anyway. So you can extrapolate that to Matt Stafford. You know, when he was here, you hear the term from the talk show host, the fans calling in, hey, we can't win with Stafford. We'll never win a Super Bowl with Stafford. And when you have these stars, they have families, you know. People here, they claim they don't listen, but people have rabbit ears out
3: there. Sure.
4: And even if they don't hear it, somebody in their family going to tell them. And the criticism year after year after year wears on you. Ironically, it's around the same time Stafford did 12 years here.
3: No, you're right. This is 11.
4: So he is the man. He is the captain. He is the one who's going to get the criticism or the bulk of it every year. And so it's not that you're giving up on the franchise, but nobody wants to be a pinata.
3: No, Antonio, I agree. And listen, I am not in Larkin's head, and nobody can blame him for wanting to get out of a bad situation if he thinks it's a bad situation. I do think he had a hand in some of the losing. He's a very good player. But what I would say is when you demand a trade, knowing what it's going to do to the organization. I mean, you're a really good player. I don't think Yzerman's going to be able to get the worth for you in a deal. I think at the end of the day, you're kind of doing your fans and you're kind of doing your team dirty, but you're absolutely right. It's up to him to do whatever he needs to do. But Antonio, real quick.
4: You care about the fans if the fans are criticizing you.
3: Oh, Antonio,
4: year after year.
3: Antonio, without the fans, you know? He doesn't have a job. I mean, that's part of the deal. You get paid $8 million. You get criticism if you do not complete your goals.
4: As a competitor, I'm sure Matt Stafford.

0: probably said, man, if I was Angels, I would win because he's always had the talent.
1: And Antonio, he did, right? He went to L.A., he won a Super Bowl.
0: Competitor, you're going to say, man, if I can just go somewhere, you know, a competent franchise, I know I can win in this league.
1: Antonio, so what you were saying, you're saying that the fans, the negativity, everything is worn on Dylan Larkin, so he's bailing.
0: And his family. And his family. They here, too.
1: Okay, but Antonio, that's part of the gig.
0: Everybody wants to be appreciated.
1: No, and Antonio, I appreciate the call, but, like, that's part of the gig. That's why you get paid millions of dollars, all right? That's what you do. Part of the trade-off is if you don't win, you get criticized. If you win, you get celebrated. It's pretty easy. So if his family is feeling the so-called negativity from the fan base, without the fans, you don't exist. Like, it's true. Without the fans, this radio station doesn't exist. So fine, if Dylan can't take the negativity, then he's going to leave. I think that looks soft. I am entitled to my opinion. If the family of Dylan Larkin doesn't like my opinion, it is what it is. What do I care? And what does he care, to tell you the truth? He should be thinking about the commentators, the fan negativity. Like, think about it. The people that pay to watch Dylan Larkin play were booing him and them off the ice the final home game, which was supposed to be a fan celebration night. Do you remember Todd McClellan saying, like, there's no outside noise, they're inside noise. Our fans are booing us. So are you telling me that, what? You should just sit and watch it? That's kind of weak to me. Now, if that's why Larkin wants out, he can't handle the negativity, then so be it. He's going to do what he's going to do. And I'm going to think it's very weak. If I had to divvy up the blame, who do I blame more for this situation? Yes, it's probably Steve. Because as your job as the vice president, you have to make sure your players, especially your really good ones, are happy. And they're not going to demand the trade. And they're happy with the work environment. So yeah, Steve's done a lousy job. But I'm not letting Dylan off the hook on this one either. You're a local kid. You're the captain of an iconic franchise. And it's getting too hot for you, so you're leaving. You do what's best for you. But you know how this works. Fans are fans. They're going to criticize. They're not going to forget this. Your reputation in Detroit's probably not going to be great. Probably doesn't care. You think Mitch Marner cares if he wins a cup? What people in Toronto think of him? Probably not. How's that going to go, by the way? Marner's going to take the cup to Toronto on his day to have the cup. My God, you think fans are going to give him the finger? You left us. Yeah. Cool. But it's a little different. He was a free agent. By the way, Vegas just scored again. They're up 2-0. Kicking Carolina's ass. All right. Max Boltman, the best in the game. Talking hockey. I talked to him at 8 o'clock. I want to replay the interview. He's got some great information about Dylan Larkin requesting a trade. We'll come back. We'll finish up all the calls. We'll invite Mark Ryan in the house as well. 97.1.
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5: Let's just get to it. Max Boltman from The Athletic. No better guy to talk to about today's happening than the great Max Boltman. What's going on, Max?
6: Hey, just a little bit, Jeff.
5: Yeah, I know you're busy. Thanks for getting us in your schedule. I just have some questions, and then I'll let you get back to work. Not to mention today's game two at the Cup Finals, too, so I'm sure you're going to be watching that. But Wojo and I argued. Obviously, Dylan Larkin wants a trade. Steve Yzerman, I got to believe, will be forced to trade him. Is this going to be a good thing or bad thing for the Red Wings?
6: It's a great question, and I think a lot of it comes down to how much leeway does Steve Yzerman have here. Larkin has a full no-trade clause, and if he's only interested in going to a couple teams, it definitely makes Steve Yzerman's job a lot harder here and raises the degree of difficulty. If that's even four or five and you have a real menu to choose from, then I think, you know, the Red Wings have an opportunity to kind of pivot here. Look, I don't think you get better by trading away your captain. You get better by trading away your number one center. But for the long-term future, there has long been a valid question of, are the Red Wings going to be able to win a Stanley Cup in the next 4 years regardless, while Dylan Larkin is still able to kind of be a number one center? And if not, how are you going to get a number one center after that when Lucas Raymond and Moritz Seider are, you know, then the age that Dylan Larkin is now? From that standpoint, you can, I think, look at this and say, all right, well, now the Red Wings, it's maybe not what they were choosing, but if this is their situation, maybe it kind of forces them to retool a little bit, go aggressively looking for a young center. And if you have a group of teams that you're able to trade them to, maybe that's one way that you can find a younger future number one center. But it adds a lot more uncertainty into the mix. You go from a team that was already short on talent to make the playoffs to potentially being even shorter now and even younger and depending more on young assets, whether it's prospects, whether it's picks, whatever it might be. I think it could be a pretty robust trade market in the NHL this year. That's definitely the sense around the league, is that there's going to be some big names out there. But I wonder, does this make the Red Wings more likely to be involved in that or less likely? And I think it depends on the stance you take. If you move Larkin away and you have some young assets, you can kind of go the retool route, or you can move Larkin away for another player who's maybe 25, 26 years old, and you can try to get aggressive. Maybe you get a couple years younger, but you're still on that precipice and continue to do. I'm thinking of a guy like, you know, Robert Thomas, whoever it might be, Elias Pettersson, Nico Hischier, guys like that. Maybe you can try to find a younger center who's still able to help you right now and still get aggressive and try to contend next year. So those are the two paths I think I see for the Red Wings, is you get really aggressive toward trying to get multiple assets this summer and still competing, or you take a little bit of a step.

0: back and try to retool for a year or two from now.
1: I got so many questions, but we'll just get right to it. So, like, when it comes to asking for a trade, and we know what happened with Jonathan Drouin when Yzerman was in charge of him, or Martin St. Louis, I do wonder if Dylan says, hey, I want to go to Dallas, or if he says, I want to go to Minnesota, or if he says, I want to go to Jersey and play with Jack Hughes, what recourse does Yzerman have? Like, he can't trade a guy if the deal's not there or if he's not winning the deal. But at the same time, you can't keep a guy like Larkin on your team, especially as your captain, if he wants not to be on the team, right?
0: It's a really tricky situation, right? If there's, like, that's why I say I think a lot of it depends on how big is that list of teams that he's potentially willing to go to. You know, I do think, you know, I agree with you that you can't have a guy around who doesn't want to be around. But I also think, like, Steve Yzerman, you know him a little bit, right? Like, it wouldn't surprise me if he's not, you know, looking to just kind of cave right away. I think he's not going to just settle, I don't think, for just anything. I don't think he can afford to just settle for just anything. And so, you know, sometimes push does come to shove. There's not, to your point, there's not a lot of recourse other than to just not trade the player. But I will also add, like, Don Larkin's a really good player, and I would be surprised if teams, even if it's a small list of teams, if teams aren't aware of that and aren't, there's not some level of kind of bidding going on here. But that's the big complication, and I don't know the answer to how big the list is. You know, I would love to know that. I think it's the key question in all of this, but not a lot of people really want to talk about this close to the situation. So
1: you don't think, like, for instance, and I'm just going to throw a name out there, but you don't think, like, a Jack Hughes recruited Dylan Larkin and say, hey, Dylan, you got a lot of power. I want to play with you. Get your butt over to New Jersey. You got a no movement clause. If something like that were to happen, then what's Yzerman going to do other than keeping a player on his team that doesn't want to be there?
0: Exactly. I mean, that would be a very bad situation if that were to be the case. I don't know. I don't know if that's the situation or not.
1: Right.
0: Yes, I'm hearing what you're saying. Like, that is the fear if you're the Red Wings, is like, how big is this list going to be? And I just don't know the answer.
1: Do you believe Dylan Larkin is more upset about the not winning or having to deal with Yzerman or both?
0: I think winning solves everything. I think, you were there last year when there was kind of the end of season sniping, you know, about the trade deadline and was there enough action? And then Yzerman kind of clapped back. I think he had a prepared speech written and it seemed to kind of quote little segments of what Larkin had said. I mean, that was really jarring. And yet I think if they had made the playoffs this year, I don't think we're sitting here talking about any of that. I think winning cures everything. Again, I can't speak for Dylan, but that's my read on the situation.
1: Couple more questions for Max Bowman. How surprised are you? I mean, you had to know maybe.
0: Extremely.
1: Say again?
0: Extremely surprised. I did not see this coming. Last year, I thought after all that, okay, maybe something like that. You always wonder how long is it going to get? 10 years outside the playoffs, Larkin, you know, hasn't been since his rookie year. It's always in the back of your mind. It's like, is he ever going to get fed up with it? But the way he was talking at the end of the season did not sound like a guy who thought he was going to be somewhere else next year. He was talking about wanting to be here, wanting to get the Detroit Red Wings back into the Stanley Cup playoffs. That's how my entire approach to reporting this offseason has been. So I was caught on my back foot by this. I did not see this coming when Elliot Friedman broke the news today. I was very surprised.
1: I think we all know that Steve Yzerman is safe. I think we all know that the Ilitch family is going to stick with Steve, at least for next season, for crying out loud. But what does this do for the future of Steve Yzerman, especially if he can't win a trade like trading his captain away?
0: Yeah, I mean, this becomes a defining moment of his general manager tenure. I think, you know, I would not have expected, like I said, I didn't expect this to happen, but now that it's here, you really look at it and you say, okay, this is the moment where you're going to find out everything you need to know about Steve Yzerman's general manager tenure. This is a move that can make or break the direction of this team for the next 3 years, the next 5 years, possibly longer. If you trade Dylan Larkin and you don't get something back that meaningfully moves the needle for your franchise, it's big trouble. I look at the Buffalo Sabres and how many times they had to kind of trade away key pieces. And in the end, you know, Tage Thompson was part of the return they got back for Ryan O'Reilly. Alex Tuck was part of the return they got back for Jack Eichel. It can go well, but if you whiff on those key pieces, it just sets you back more and more.
1: I got two more questions for you, and then I'll let you go, and I really appreciate your time. I guess question number one, as surprised as you were that this is going on in the first place, that Dylan Larkin requests a trade, would you be even more surprised if Dylan and Steve somehow work this out? I know it's a different sport, but Myles Garrett said, you got to trade me, Browns, and he eventually, of course, got traded just recently, but they found a way to just pay him more money. I know that's probably not going to happen in this situation, but would you be surprised if they find a way to

0: mend this fence and work together in the near future, or work through this, I guess I should say?
1: It's an interesting question. I mean, to your point, in the NHL, you can't just restructure a contract in the way that you can with the NFL. So the money factor, that is not that. Now, I don't know. I don't know how the fact that this becoming public, I don't know how that affects all of that too, right? Like, I would think that that's not a good situation for really either side for this to be out there. And so, it's usually if it's gotten to this point, my inclination is to say that that's the direction it's going to go. But I don't know. And you know, could it go into next season? I don't know.
0: Last one for you. So Mo Sider, the next captain, is that what we're thinking?
1: No, that's the easiest question you've asked me all night, Reader. Yes, I think that's the obvious one. I think the only question is, when does that happen? But yeah, I mean, he's the obvious answer. The young pillar, the top five Norris finisher, 25 years old. And he's got a lot of really good leadership qualities. So I would certainly expect at some point, I don't know if it's October, whatever, I don't know if it's 2028, but at some point that would be the absolute favorite for the next captain of the Red
0: Wings. Actually, I lied. I have one more, and then I swear that's it. But this is kind of wild, right? Because Dylan Larkin, of course, Waterford, local kid, captain of the iconic Original Six franchise. Is it as simple as, I know there's more, but you're giving up the captaincy. Wherever he goes, he's not going to be the captain. That's kind of wild in itself, that a guy works as hard as he did to become the captain of his hometown team. And obviously he just doesn't want to be it, doesn't want it. It's part of it. I don't know. But I can't wrap my head around the, I guess, legacy of Dylan Larkin. Not to mention, I got to believe the fan base isn't going to like him anytime soon either.
1: Well, here's what I'll say. I can't speak for Dylan, but I came into this beat when Dylan was still really young, 21, 22 years old. And from that moment, I pretty much expected that my time on the beat was going to be covering kind of Dylan's rise from the very bottom. Sure. Urbings were at the very bottom to getting to the top. And that's how I've always kind of viewed his career. But I'm 30 years old now, Rieger. Dylan's going to turn 30 years old this summer. And when you talk about legacy, I certainly imagine that Dylan Larkin knows he has a limited amount of years left. And each year that he's not in the playoffs is a lot taken away from, you know, how he kind of will remember his own career, right? And he just had the Olympic gold medal this year. I will always wonder how that impacts, you know, the view on things. So again, I can't speak for him, but that was the first thing I thought of when I saw this was, okay, he's going to be 30. It's at a point in his career where the time to win is now. He's only got a couple, two, three more prime years left. And that's where my brain goes, but I can't speak for him.
0: Max Boltman from The Athletic. Amazing stuff. Thank you for taking the time to join us. Read Max at The Athletic. He's got all the great stuff, and we really appreciate it. Thank you so much, Max.
1: Hey, of course, Rieger. Talk to you soon.
0: Absolutely. Max Boltman from The Athletic. Check him out. Some good stuff there. Absolutely. This is a wild situation, and Max said he's shocked, right? He said he didn't expect this. So we'll continue to talk about it, 248-539-9797. You can text us at the exact same number. We'll take more of your calls. We'll get you up to 10 o'clock. Dylan Larkin wants out of Detroit. 97.1.
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0: All right, let's bust out some calls. Get you to Mark Ryan. Are we good with that? Thanks to Max Boltman for joining us. Good interview right there. 248-539-9797. TJ and Grand Blanc, you're on 97.1. Thanks for hanging, TJ. What's up, bud?
1: No problem. What's up, Jeff? How's it going?
0: Good, man. How are you?
1: Pretty good. I was going to hit on both of your questions,
0: I guess.
1: Please. And then I had one more kind of.
0: Sure.
1: So for more blame, right now I'm if I could give them both 70%, I would. But I'm leaning more towards Steve from the standpoint of Larkin initially was pushing for some more talent at the trade deadline. And if anybody would know, I guess, leadership qualities or abilities, you'd hope it'd be Steve to recognize that stuff. So he's got to be able to put his players in the best position to succeed. And if saying, you know, maybe Larkin isn't necessarily the best leader and maybe isn't, you know, that 1A guy that can get the team, you know, to the playoffs or something, he's got to recognize that and give them some more talent. But then I think where it flips to be a little bit more on Dylan is where I don't think Steve has to trade him at all. And I don't think Larkin has any leverage whatsoever because he's under contract. So if he, you know, doesn't get traded and he just wants to pout and cry because he didn't get his, you know, wishes, which when you sign a contract, maybe you should see both ends of it before you sign it, and the good and the bad. And if he's pouting, then what other team's going to want him,
0: when
1: the contract's over? Or
0: there's a couple things. And I understand what you're saying. First of all, I mean, Max said it too. He's such a good player. Teams will be interested. Hopefully you get a bidding war and you get a real nice return for trading Dylan Larkin. However, you cannot have a guy that

0: that doesn't want to be on this team, especially in the captain role. So think about it for a quick second. Let's say you keep Larkin. You know he wants out, but you're not going to trade him, and you're being very stubborn. You got to rip the C off his chest, and then he's just one of the dudes. It's like what Buffalo did in with Jack Eichel, but then they eventually traded him. I just don't think you can have a guy unhappy on your team because he's got a different agenda than you do. You're trying to win hockey games. Is Dylan Larkin? I don't know.
1: Well, these guys are professional athletes.
0: Yes.
1: At the end of the day, you know, you do have to be professional, but I think there's too much player control these days. But could also something I thought about, I was going to bounce off you, how much do you think Larkin could be using this as a tactic to get Steve into making a move to get more help or more players where, you know, he tried, you know, saying something to the media about wanting to get more help at the deadline. That didn't work. They kind of had
0: maybe.
1: I don't know.
0: But like,
1: I don't know.
0: You got to believe this is going to be a huge offseason regardless. You need to go out and get another centerman. You need another top six forward. You probably need another defenseman. And now you need another captain. But maybe, I mean, TJ, and I appreciate the comment, that's why I asked Max, like, would you be shocked if they figured this out? Like Myles Garrett and the Browns did the first time around. Now, the Browns just paid him more money. Wings can't do that. It's not how NHL contracts work. But no, I think he's gone. And I know people want to fight the notion of you don't have to trade him, but you do. It's part of it. You can't have your captain not wanting to be here publicly. You just can't. Dave in Huntington Woods, you're on 97.1. What's going on, Dave?
2: What's up, Jeffrey? So let's talk about, I got a couple things here. Let's talk about why Larkin is the captain, right? So he is local. He played at U of M.
0: Yep.
2: He came to the team when the team essentially had a changing of the guard, and they became a very bad team very quickly as the last of the champions retired. They needed to sell tickets. He's like Alan Trammell was as the manager. I mean, that's not a perfect parallel, but it's similar.
0: I mean, Dave, the thing was there was no other choice, right? Like, he made the team as a rookie. Nobody expected him to. It was the last year the Wings made the postseason. You're absolutely right. They entered this rebuild, and he just made sense. But they did wait. Remember, they did wait because Zetterberg was still dead for a while.
2: But he was anointed in advance.
0: Yes, I agree.
2: People knew. So he was never Yzerman's guy. And if people look, they're saying, well, why didn't he bring in more players? Yzerman's never been building around Larkin. Larkin's almost 30 years old. The core of
0: Okay, but hold on a second. Here's where I disagree just a little bit then. Because
2: just look at the ages of the best.
0: I understand. But you paid him $8.5 million, Dave. You paid him a significant... Hold on. You paid him $8.5 million for 8 years. So you didn't have to do that. You could have traded him earlier. If you're convinced Larkin's not your guy, you do not make that financial commitment.
2: Okay, look at what the Tigers did. Let's go back historically. Look at Bobby Higginson.
0: Yeah.
2: Back in the day, best player on a bad team. The Tigers signed him 4 years, like $40 million contract.
0: Sure.
2: They had no choice with the fans. They had to keep him. The Wings had no choice with Larkin. He's bringing people to the arena. And the average fan really isn't that educated. They like Larkin because he's the hometown guy, and that's it.
0: You're saying Larkin should have never been the captain to begin with. And if that's the case, then maybe this turns out a little different.
2: Well, I'm just saying the Wings have never been building. Since Yzerman's been the general manager, the Wings are not building around Larkin.
0: You're right. They're not,
2: hold on, Jeff.
0: Yeah, go ahead.
2: They're not trying to win now. Look at who the core of the team is.
0: Yeah, but they are trying to win now. They're also, they are trying to win. They went out, they traded for Justin Falk at the trade deadline. They traded for David Perron. Like, they tried to.
2: Perron was nothing.
0: That's fine, but Dave. Nothing. Dave, they were in a playoff spot at least in February. They were trying to win. They didn't do a really nice job at it.
2: And if you heard Yzerman at the postseason press conference, they were talking about how they knew even then the team had a lot of holes in the roster and that they were outperforming. Their record was better than they should have been, you know, better than the roster. But listen, I'm going to make one more point.
0: Yeah, go quick.
2: First of all, I agree with you, Jeff. There's absolutely no way Larkin comes back.
0: No,
2: he will never be welcomed. As of today, he's not the captain of the players. The players

0: look at him and he's no longer the captain. These guys work out together in the summer and they train together and he's done. He has turned his back.
1: It's a wild decision, isn't it?
0: What's that?
1: It's a wild decision, but go on.
0: Well, that's a fact. He's done. He can never walk in that locker room the same. So even if they had to bring him back in the fall, he's going to be his own guy now. But he does not have the leverage people think. He can't turn down trades because he doesn't like the team.
1: No, he can, Dave.
0: He can. Technically, he can, Jeff. But is he going to show up at Little Caesars Arena in September after he got booed off the ice?
1: No, he's going to get dealt to where he wants to get dealt to. And, Dave, I appreciate the comma, man. But, like, let's be honest. The NHL is watching. Yzerman can't be too much of a jerk in this situation, considering you can't get free agents to begin with. And then the entire league is watching how this relationship is going to be addressed. So, yes, he's not going to go to a place he doesn't want to go to. It's in his rights. He's got a no movement. He will go where he wants to go. And Yzerman, I don't think, is going to have the leverage to get what he should for his former captain. What's going on, Mark Ryan?
2: Man, I got to tell you, Rigger.
1: Tell me. I have
2: never been more opposed to what I'm seeing fans say today.
1: What do you mean?
2: And I can't even believe kind of the tenor, the attitude of the fans on this evening. Now, we're gonna delve into this a lot. We've got 2 hours with the people, Jenny Hojnacki, myself, and company. But I think, you know, you and I often say we do a fun show together because we tend to be just completely on opposite ends of the spectrum on it. I think we're in lockstep on this. I think this is a disaster. I think this is rock bottom for this franchise. I mean, and I think, and I don't even know how anyone could sell a brighter tomorrow when you consider whose hands are at the controls of the rebuild.
1: No, it's a very good point. And there are a lot of people that think, like, hey, at the end of the day, maybe it works out for the better and you weren't going to win with Larkin. So maybe you're going to win with somebody else. But in the here and now, you're not going to win that trade. And if you don't win that trade,
2: if you had Sean McVay relaunching this thing, NHL's version of Sean McVay, yes, maybe it's better in the long run. With this?
1: Not to mention, Larkin's a good player. Like, I know people want to poo-poo what he brings to the table, but he's still a very good player. So you're losing a center, one of the toughest positions to get in hockey to begin with. So you're going to be worse next year unless somehow what? You go out and score free agent-wise, or you make a big splash in a trade. Like, it's not good.
2: We can all admit, right, that the 7-year rebuild has been a failure. It's been a total failure. So why would we believe that the next 7-year rebuild is going to be anything?
1: Mark Ryan's going to take you all the way to the witching hour. Guys, it's been fun. We'll catch you next time. Have a good night, 97.1.
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15: Oh, my friends, it is great to be here with you guys, rolling on until midnight tonight. All sorts of fired up, minding my business, doing my thing. You know, last week I said to you, look, if the Tigers are actually going to be in a funk, you know, and if it looks like, man, okay, this thing isn't going to turn around with the Tigers, if that's the case, we might be entering a 100-day lull in the Detroit sports scene, right? And I posed the question, I said, what do you think is going to be the biggest headline in this potential lull of the next 100 days? And I said, you know, is it the Tigers trade Skubal? Is it the USA goes on a World Cup run? Jenny Hoynatsky and I say, we hope that's what we're talking about. Is it that Trajan Langdon makes a big blockbuster move? Is it that Steve Yzerman makes a big blockbuster move? Or is it other? And I'm wondering if this bombshell that was dropped today is part of that E other. Seemingly came out of nowhere, but when you start doing some delving and introspection, it doesn't seem all that shocking after all when you consider it, right? I mean, after all, a year ago, right, at the trade deadline, Dylan Larkin was highly frustrated with the lack of moves made by management. Here's what he had to say.
16: You got to come up with wins, and I think especially in March, it was hard. You know that we didn't do anything, and then I felt the group kind of we didn't gain any.
15: So they didn't do anything at the trade deadline, and that's really frustrating. Then Steve Yzerman responded to that critique from Dylan Larkin.
17: I've addressed Dylan's comments directly with Dylan, and I will not elaborate on that in this room. If Dylan wants to share what I had to say with him, he's more than welcome to. We did make a trade, and it's been talked about a lot. I sit here today and I feel very comfortable. I can't say I'm happy or I liked it, but I'm very comfortable with the fact that we weren't able to make a trade that involved our top prospects, our first round picks, any of those highly valuable.

0: assets.
1: Oh, boy. So Larkin, a year ago, speaking publicly about his frustration. Steve Eisenman sounds pissed off at his employee that his employee is speaking out publicly against what the company is doing. And sources have told Emily Kaplan, ESPN, that issues between Dylan Larkin and Detroit management have been brewing a while, dating back to at least testy contract negotiations in 2023. There are so many layers to this, so let's start to peel back the onion together, shall we? Let's do, because there's plenty of room for discussion, there's plenty of room for opinion, there's plenty of room for all of the above. All of the above. To me personally, I totally understand where Dylan Larkin is coming from.

years old for the next NHL season. And he has lost faith in the operation. He does not want his career to end. He wants to achieve things in his career. In other words, he doesn't want to be Mike Trout. Blew me away. I posted a topic. I was out at the Detroit Grand Prix on Sunday, and I posed the topic, are you at all worried that Kevin McGonigal could be going down the Mike Trout road? Like, okay, we have rebuild perhaps coming with the Detroit Tigers. Kind of an impressive rookie season, but one that doesn't seem like it's really counting towards anything. How many years are going to go by before the Tigers are going to be in a position to contend again? And people said to me, what do you mean the Mike Trout route? Mike Trout's amazing. He's the modern generation's Mickey Mantle. He's a Hall of Famer. To me, none of that matters when you don't have team success. None of that matters when you're not playing for anything. None of that matters when most Detroiters have seen Mike Trout play in the entirety of his career a number of times you can count on one hand. The Mike Trout career is exactly and precisely why Shohei Ohtani left Mike Trout. And I applaud Dylan Larkin for not wanting to go down the Mike Trout route. He feels that's exactly what he's doing here. So I want to open with that question, because I would tell you, I would ask for a trade in Dylan Larkin's shoes. I most certainly would. And I ask you guys the question, would you? Would you ask for a trade in Dylan Larkin's shoes? I 100% would. I'm not going to let my career get flushed down the toilet with no playoff berths and nothing to be proud of. That's not going to be me. I'm not going to allow myself to be around a mentally weak group of players and a mentally weak team. And I understand that that might be hard for you to digest and hard for you to swallow. Why? Because the Red Wings are your team. Because Michigan and Detroit, more than any other state, has people who don't leave, stay here for life. The concept of wanting out of here is a foreign concept for many. Well, fear not, because it's also a foreign concept to Dylan Larkin. He was born in Michigan, played in Ann Arbor, went to the University of Michigan, captain of his hometown Detroit Red Wings. He is all those things. He is one of you. And the frustration has reached the point that he says, this is not what I want for my career. I have a chance to just stay in Michigan. Beautiful state. People who are from here don't leave. Right? But it was more important for him to make something of his career. And therefore, he left. It was more important for me to make something of my career. So I left previous stops to try to climb the ladder to get to one of the best sports stations in the country. Why? Because it was more important than just staying in one place to make something of my career. Dylan Larkin isn't making anything of his career here. His career is a waste. Mike Trout's career is a waste. Now, if you are a proponent of individual accomplishments, you will disagree wholeheartedly with that. Wholeheartedly with that. But my belief is team accomplishments are all that matters. It's all that matters. We open the phone lines for you at 248-539-9797 is where you guys can get to us on the show. I'm asking you openly and honestly, I'd ask for a trade in Dylan Larkin's shoes. Would you? Can you blame Dylan Larkin for wanting out of this mess? I don't at all. Remove the winged wheels from your shirts for a minute. Right? Remove the red and the white and the pom-poms. Remove those and simply ask yourself, is that a winning situation? Would you want to be in a winning situation? There are some things money can't buy, and money isn't at all anything, everything. Now, I will tell you, the thing that is really not making a whole hell of a lot of sense to me is the jilted lover routine that many of you guys are doing. Many of the Red Wings fans are doing.
He was

0: that good. Look, we didn't win anything with him. He wasn't that good. All right, well, how about this? When Dylan Larkin went out with injury on March the 6th, your record was 35-20-7. You had the fourth most points in the Eastern Conference. You were third place in your division. When he returned on March the 24th, you were 10th in the Eastern Conference. You fell from 4 to 10th. You fell from 3rd to 6th place in your division. You went from having a record of 35-20-7. When he was out, you went 3-5-1. He's not that good. That's just sore loser. Like, you're having beers with your bud at the bar after his girl dumped him, and you're telling him there's better out there for him. It's sore. It's sore. And frankly, he's a really good player. He's a really good player. Yeah, you didn't achieve much with him. That's true. You also didn't put much around him. And he's tired of the way the ship is being run. I can't blame him at all. 248-539-9797 is where you guys can get to us on the show. I'm opening up with you by and simply saying I would completely and totally ask for a trade in Dylan Larkin's shoes. Wouldn't you? 97.1.
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4: As the Larkin turns here on 97.1, rolling out until midnight tonight, here to take your calls, your texts, all of the above. I've simply said, look, if you're able to do it, remove the Michigander from yourself for a minute. Dylan Larkin is. He's from here. He's playing for his dream team. And he says, I don't believe in the operation. I don't believe in the vision. I've spoken out about this publicly. I've had my wrist slapped. I'm tired of losing. I'm tired of my career being flushed down the toilet. I need a new direction. And I want to share with you how I believe this went down. I don't think this was a surprise to Steve Eiserman at all. I don't think this is a surprise to Todd McClellan. I don't believe this is a surprise to anyone that works for the Red Wings. I believe this is something they've known. And they've denied Dylan Larkin's request. And so the way this usually works is the agent comes out, the agent leaks the trade request. Because he's not getting anything from the team in terms of acknowledgement of his request. He's not, you know, the team is denying his request. So what does he do? He goes out and makes it public. Same thing happened with Myles Garrett a year or so ago with the Cleveland Browns. And that's how this goes public. Now you have to trade him. You really do. You can't, in a sport like hockey, the reason for Carolina's success, right, is they've got tremendous buy-in that allows them to overcome a lack of talent. The Carolina Hurricanes have two top 100 players in a ranking of the top 100 players in the NHL that just came out yesterday by the Hockey News. The Carolina Hurricanes have two top 100 players. The Detroit Red Wings have five. How badly does that anger you? That they're where they are and you're where you are. You can't have a guy in as finely tuned a sport as hockey that doesn't want to be there and expect to win. Can't do it. 248-539-9797. Let's open the calls with Matt in Rochester, who is up next. All right, Matt, so I'm asking you guys a very hard question tonight. Can you blame Dylan Larkin if you remove the winged wheel from your chest? Can you blame his request? I can't blame him at all, and frankly, I would do the same thing.
5: You know, I don't blame Dylan Larkin a bit. All of this is 100% on Steve Eiserman. Steve Eiserman has had seven, almost 8 years to rebuild this team. If Steve Eiserman was literally anybody else on earth, he would have been gone probably 3 years ago. He is purely living off his player legacy, which is stupid because he's not a player. He's a general manager, and that should have nothing to do with how he is viewed through the organization, through anywhere. Steve Eiserman should be gone, and if Chris Illich

0: has really any care about the Detroit Red Wings, he would have fired him yesterday, tomorrow, but he needs to be gone. It just cannot go on any longer.
1: What's been weird to me, Matt, is I don't understand how there's been no comment, no press conference, just about the overall direction of the franchise and what the expectations are. For example, Ursay Gordon, the owner of the Indianapolis Colts, came out and said, "I am choosing to bring my head coach and general manager back, but they know that much more is expected of them effective immediately this season, and they must achieve more this season." Where is that on the Red Wings? Where is that statement on, hey, man, here's the expectation, here's what Yzerman has to do, here's the timeline he has to get this done? Where is the outline of expectations here? It just almost feels like he's kind of grandfathered into this sweet spot, and no one can question it. No one can challenge him.
0: Right. I mean, it's exactly that. Like, Chris Illich is probably going off of, you know, he's one of the most legendary players in history. Like, I can't fire him. Like, it would just tarnish his legacy. But then again, in my point of view, he's already tarnished his legacy in a way. Like, this has been one of the worst stretches of Detroit Red Wings hockey that I've ever witnessed. Granted, I'm only 21 years old, so I haven't witnessed a ton. But then again, this has just been an abomination for what an original six, one of the best franchises in pro sports, when you really think about it, it's just ridiculous at the end of the day, and they need to move on.
1: Yeah, Matt, I couldn't agree with you more. I couldn't agree with you more. You know, it's people want to ask the question, could this make the Wings better? Well, have you looked at the captain of the ship who has his hand on the controls? How have you felt about the rebuild the last 7 years? You think a new 7-year rebuild is going to be what the doctor ordered for you, right? Come on, guys, come on. Take off your winged wheels for a second. Your winged wheel has run a flat. Paul in Southgate is up next. What's up, Paul?
2: Well, Mark, the other night we just talked about that flat. Now the tires come off the wheel.
1: Yep.
2: And you know what? I don't blame Dylan Larkin, because he is a leader and he's leading the fan base to understand one thing right now, that this team with the upper management, I think it really goes to Illich. You know, when the buck stops here, that buck means a lot more than just the money. And I think it's just a diluted franchise that has gotten us nowhere. Yzerman was involved with a trade. I think somebody might have said that earlier. Martin St. Louis left Tampa when Yzerman was the GM down there. Got Ryan Callahan from the Rangers. This kind of is history repeating itself. And I just don't think that it's going to end well right now. I mean, you know, you've talked about Hockey Town not being the emblem.
1: Right.
2: Or the
1: I've said to you, Paul, that I haven't experienced a single second here that would lead me to believe that Detroit is Hockey Town. I haven't felt anything that tells me that's what we are.
2: Well, and what I'm going to go back to, and I've talked to Pat Caputo and some others about this, I know it's probably a stretch, but if we could get McDavid in a trade, I don't know where Larkin wants to go, okay? But I don't know if McDavid wants to stay in Edmonton anywhere. You know, what a shakeup this would be. I mean, you know, we're talking about what are we going to talk about on the radio, because baseball wasn't doing very well. And all of a sudden, we're talking about hockey again, which...
1: Well, why stop at McDavid, Paul? Why not bring back 23-year-old Wayne Gretzky while we're at it?
2: You know what? I really liked the talk about getting them defensemen. One of the Hughes, they only got an extended contract for this year. He's going to be available. Is it from Minnesota or the Jersey Devils?
1: Yeah, Paul. Look, the reality is, there's going to be plenty of time for what are you going to get for him with the specific players you're going to get for him. I always had a policy, Paul. I get the best player in the deal. That's my policy.
2: Well,
1: with the leverage that you're losing, knowing that he wants out, and that essentially he can kind of pick his spot because he has no trade

0: you know, no trade privileges, it kind of limits you in terms of what you can get. And so Eisman can just say, well, we'll hang on to him. But what that's going to do is it's going to fracture, splinter the locker room.
1: Are we in a situation where all the Scooble talk, holding on, doing what, you know, what are we going to do? Do we get more money? Do we get a better player? Are we kind of in Detroit where now we've got a Scooble and a Larkin situation where, you know, this is going to be a lot to talk about, Mark, and
0: It is, Paul. But see, the Larkin thing is much bigger than this, though. The Larkin thing is a public rebuke of the direction of the franchise, and it needs to be regarded as such. I mean, this is a star player saying, "I can't win here."
1: Yeah, this is the fan base, and that's why I say Larkin is leading this whole situation, because the fan base is set up to where, you know, we can't handle Eisman being here, the Illiches owning the team, getting, you know, I love women, but, you know, they want to get another women's hockey team here. And this is what is the problem. Get your heads, you know, into the hockey and get it back to hockey town. And don't be worrying about selling pizza so much, because the fans, they'll have an appetite for hockey, but they're going to lose their appetite for pizza.
0: Thank you, Paul. I appreciate the call. 248-539-9797 is where you can get to us on the show. I'm sure many of you kind of had the same feeling about this today as I did, in this sense. You know, like, and I understand this, and I don't take offense to this. You'd love to have Pat Caputo on the air right now. I take no offense to this. Pat Caputo, his whole life, lived Red Wing hockey. And the last thing I ever want to do is speak for Pat Caputo. But I did think to myself what Pat Caputo would say about this. And I'm going to give you my best guess as to what he would say about this next here on 97.1.
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2: 97-1. Great to be here with you, Jenny Hojnacki, and as well. Jenny, what is your overarching takeaway on this? I was prepping a bit of a ways to weigh, so I don't know what your take is on this general situation. And I'm curious how you reacted to this today.
3: I honestly was not surprised. I thought, I felt the wheels coming off of Larkin's desire to be in Detroit for about a year, a little more than that, dating back to the comments that we played at the top of your show. And when I saw this come across my phone at 2:30 or whatever time it was, I was just like, oh yeah, I kind of saw this coming. He's a hockey player, and as we all know, hockey players want to win a Stanley Cup, and he feels like the Red Wings are not going to win a Stanley Cup before his career is over. And honestly, I agree with him. This team has shown no signs that they're going to contend for a cup in the next 8 to 10 years. And Larkin's not going to be around any longer than that. He wants to go somewhere where he has a shot to lift the cup. And so that's what he's trying to do right now. And because of his no movement clause, he's going to be able to pick his destination. And honestly, I hope it works out for him.
2: Yeah, I do as well. If I'm Dylan Larkin, I'm also requesting a trade. Jenny, are you requesting a trade?
3: Yeah, I would.
2: Now, you are a lifelong Michigander.
3: Yeah.
2: He's a lifelong Michigander.
3: Yeah.
2: Would you be willing to leave?
3: Yeah, I would be willing to leave. And it's a case of you got to watch out for yourself first. I understand hockey and all team sports, they're team first games. But Larkin has a career to keep in mind himself. And he probably dreamed of lifting the cup with the Red Wings, but now he sees the writing on the wall. That's not going to happen. So he's going to go try to lift the cup somewhere else.
2: Yeah. And it's essentially a look. Maybe he likes the coach. Maybe he doesn't. I know he doesn't like the direction of the franchise. He's spoken publicly about the frustration with moves that were made, etc. He doesn't want his career to be wasted. He doesn't want to be Mike Trout. So what would Pat Caputo have said about this?
4: Whoa!
2: What would Pat have said about this? Well, you guys might be aware that perhaps the thing Pat and I butt our heads about the most was Steve Yzerman. My first or second show with him, it was, you know, we were peeling paint off the walls in here going back. Pat Caputo was a massive Steve Yzerman supporter. And you guys knew that. I come in fresh set of eyes and I'm like, look, he's not doing what he did in Tampa. Nobody gets a lifetime contract. If his name was Steve Smith, would he still be here? The answer to that is no. So what would Caputo be saying? He would be saying, I think that Dylan Larkin is also not without fault. And I think that he would say that Dylan Larkin has had it. You know, and I think Pat Caputo would be expressing disappointment with how things are going. And it would be saying what Steve Yzerman needs to do. And he'd be expressing some disappointment with Steve Yzerman. But I think he would also be expressing belief that Yzerman can get it done. I have none of those beliefs. Zero, zilch, nada. None whatsoever. And I stand by what I said when I came here in April of 2024. I said if he didn't make the playoffs by the end of 2025, I would move on. He didn't make it in 2025. He didn't make it in 2026, and he's still here. It's not personal. Just not getting the job done. Nothing personal. Let's get to Joseph in Windsor, who is up next. Joseph, you're on 97.1.
5: How's everybody doing? Thanks for taking the call.
2: You got it, Joseph.
5: You know where I think this deal really sparked it is Dylan got a taste of winning this year when USA beat us for that.
2: That's an interesting point, Joseph. Interesting point.
5: You know, and he got a taste of it, and he just wants to win so bad. Like, I've met Dylan Larkin a few times around town. Incredible guy. Met him his first year at a concert where I worked. Anyways, great guy. And I also met him when he had Quinn Hughes with him. And they're buddy

0: buddy, and Jack as well. Like, it was the group of guys they were with. I escorted them around, whatever. Great guys. But I truly believe that it was said earlier that in the Olympics, the Hughes and him sat down. And they're like, man, Detroit's not really going to push it, man. Why don't you come join us here? And my contract's done in a year. Maybe we'll all play for New Jersey. So I think there's some of that talk, too. And guy just wants to win. And do I blame only Steve Yzerman? No. You know, the guy's, you know, whatever. But at the same time, it's a business. Detroit sells out almost every game. They don't need to put a superstar team out there. They're on the brink every year. And whose fault really is it, Mark, that every March they collapse? Every March.
1: Like, well, that's an organizational failure, Joseph. And I do believe that players bear some responsibility for this. Joseph, I'd love an explanation for how Carolina is in the Stanley Cup final with two top 100 players, and Detroit has five top 100 players. Don't make the playoffs. I'd love an explanation for that. But you have a president of hockey operations saying, we need better hockey players, when he's the one principally responsible for getting better hockey players. And you have a captain who no longer desires being captain and doesn't believe in the direction of the franchise. That is so painful, Joseph.
0: It is painful. And I'm like myself, I'm a Montreal fan. We went to the Cup a few years ago, missed the playoffs a couple times. That's the same thing. We're looking like, who's on that team? Like, they're just buying in. It's exactly your point. They're buying in. They don't have a superstar goalie, but he's getting it done for them. They're playing great defense, and that's the whole thing. Like, it does start with Steve, and how long are they going to let this guy roll? I get it. He's a hero here. I wasn't a fan, but I was always a fan of Steve's. And, if I was the owner, I'd be doing what the Indy owner said, like you said earlier. You got a year, buddy, or you're out.
1: Yeah, Joseph, and there's not even any comment. Carly Ursay Gordon of the Colts comes out and says, my head coach, my general manager, they need to win more effective immediately next year. She's laying down the law on what the expectation is. When do we hear that about this team? Okay, I get the fact that at the very highest levels of the Red Wings organization, there's a strong affinity to the chosen son of this area, Steve Yzerman. But at some point, love isn't enough anymore. You have to get down to brass tacks and look at the results. When I got here 2024, there were about 50% of the Red Wings fans remaining that were still on Caputo's side. And I learned that 50% were on my side, that if he had any other last name, that he would be gone. But at this point, I don't understand how that there could be a single Red Wing fan remaining that says continuing this operation is acceptable. I don't get it. And yet I know we still have people on this station who are in support of Steve Yzerman staying on. I believe Wojo is one of them. I love Wojo. Caputo was one of them. Utmost respect for Caputo. I have no idea what it is about being here a long time that makes you believe that Steve Yzerman is the right guy for this job. What is it? And then listen to this. Listen to this nonsense. Listen to this jilted ex-lover syndrome going on. Because this is how people react to being hurt, right? You're hurt that your captain wants to leave you. Here's Lions superfan Carl McJenkins coming back to Twitter to tweet once, and then I'm going back on hiatus. And he says, Dylan Larkin, everyone in Michigan who put on skates growing up dreams of wearing the winged wheel. Stevie Y struck through 14 seasons of losing until he finally won. No grit, just... That's what he says. Jilted lover syndrome. He's hurt. Doesn't like the fact that the captain, that the player at worst, who is second best on your team, wants out of here. Reno Tough tweets in. Jilted lover. Even better, he wants to trade, he said. Get a superstar player here. Detroit Sports says, nope, this isn't bad. Cut out the weak leaders ASAP. Oh, gosh. You were in fourth place in the East when he went down with injury. You were in 10th.

0: 10th place by the time he got back. 10th place. 10th place. Kirchwall says, man, this is an opportunity to start a rebuild around Mo and Ray. Guys, here's the reality. Listen to this. Josh Moulton, bye Felicia. Larkin was overrated anyway. Get us a Hughes or a Tkachuk. Like, jilted lover syndrome. Bye, he was overrated anyway. Ladies and gentlemen, I need to share this with you. The fact that Dylan Larkin was J-Mo and not Amon-Ra St. Brown was not his fault. The fact that he is Riley Green and not Aaron Judge is not his fault. The fact that he is Jalen Duren and not Cade Cunningham is not his fault. He is who he is. The United States would not have won the gold medal without him. He is who he is. Look what happened to the team when he went down with injury. Look what happened. Do I believe you can win a cup if Dylan Larkin is your best player? No. But he's a really good player. He's a top 50 player in the NHL. Stop blaming him for being who he is. Would you want out if you were Dylan Larkin? Hell yeah, I'd want out. Oh, okay, Carl in a truck. Okay, Carl, let me do this, buddy. That's my mistake, Carl. If I put you on hold, can I get you on the flip side?
1: Yeah, for
0: okay,
1: sure.
0: I will do that right now. That is my bad. Your calls on this. Can you blame Dylan Larkin? Are the Wings better or worse next season? Sell me on the vision that this makes Detroit better. I'm all ears. 97.1.
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3: I'm not sure how many of you guys are aware of this, but it is now 18 years to the day that the Red Wings won their last Stanley Cup. And I think that's significant because, in my opinion, this moment right now is rock bottom for the franchise. Oh, Mark, you're being overly dramatic. No, hear me out. Never in your history have you missed the playoffs 10 years in a row. 7 years of the current regime. And this announcement today, I think, signals that you are starting another rebuild, another regime change, another sea change of players. You've already suffered, and now it's starting over again. I do believe, now, you've heard the saying, it's always darkest before the dawn. You hear me say on this show, sometimes bottoming out for you is good. But I implore you, sell me on the vision that this makes Detroit better. Sell me. I'm all ears. Because if you still have the same captain at the controls of the ship, I have no faith that this is going to be any better the next time. None. And it's not personal. It's just you're not getting the job done. You're nowhere close to getting the job done. How could this not be rock bottom for the franchise? How? Any other time in their history, have you missed the playoffs 10 years in a row? Never. And then you have the captain of that team who won Olympic gold, doesn't want to be here anymore. And I can't blame him. Carl in a truck is up next on the show. Thanks for hanging on, Carl. You're on 97.1.
4: Yeah, Mark. No, I said, well, that's one of my questions. So I wanted to ask, do you think that it's a complete rebuild? It resets the table for Steve. And then are you getting rid of the Brinkett and any of the other players? You know what I mean? Is that I don't understand that. But one of the things that I think both of them are to blame, I think.
3: Wait a minute, Carl. The team was in fourth place in the East when he went out with injury. They were in 10th place. They were in 10th place when he came back.
4: That was fake.
3: Wait a minute. That was fake. They were in fourth place through 62 games.
4: Yeah. But it's the same. If you keep repeating the same thing and you don't change anything, it's last year when Larkin went out, everything died off, right? So Steve should have seen the vision ahead of and be like, all right, we need to rebuild. I mean, look at the Flyers. The Flyers, they were a dumpster fire a year ago. Look at the Ducks. They're another dumpster fire. Don't tell me that you can't turn a team around.
3: Oh, well, the Montreal Canadiens had the worst record in the league 3 years ago. They made it to the Eastern Conference Finals. The Las Vegas Golden Knights made it to the Stanley Cup Final their first year. So
4: no, it's very upsetting. It's very upsetting because you hear,
3: Carl, that's why I have a hard time splitting the blame. That's why.
4: Well, so, Mark, let me ask you a question. When a GM leaves, right, your GM leaves like a great team and heads over to Detroit from Tampa, right? You're telling me that he didn't know what was in those cupboards at Tampa and had there are players that might have not been playing to their fullest potential or an up-and-coming player, and he came here. He didn't bring anybody.

0: be with him. Maybe it's him. Maybe players don't want to play for Steve.
1: Well, Carl, he built something special in Tampa Bay. He has not built something special here. And the why for that is something you could talk about for 24 hours. Why hasn't he been able to do here what he did in Tampa Bay?
0: Oh, but so maybe it's not him. Maybe Verbeek that left him was pulling the strings. Maybe he was just a name. I'm not sure. But you don't think it's weird that he didn't pull? And none of those free agents that left Tampa aren't like, you know what, Steve's up there. He's going to build it right. I want to go play for Steve. None of them decided.
1: Yeah, well,
0: here.
1: Carl, regardless, after 7 years, if it's not getting done, I'm not going to keep beating my head against the wall. I'm doing something new. I'm doing something different. You know, if you had the Sean McVay of the NHL coming to take over this operation, I'd feel great. I'd say maybe you do trade Larkin. You know, Matt Stafford wanted to be traded by the Lions when the new regime came in here. He said, I want to make something of my career, and it worked out for him. Good for him. But you don't have the Sean McVay of the NHL coming here. You have just a continuation of a depressive state. Carl, I do appreciate the call. 248-539-9797 is where you can get to us in the show. Texter says, Mark, in Larkin's shoes, yes, I would ask for a trade. Yzerman has not been a good GM. He's been content with being mediocre. Does Larkin get the Fedorov treatment booed when he returns in another jersey? I would imagine probably so, but it's because people are sore. You know, like, you guys are Detroiters. You live, eat, breathe, die. Detroit. He cares about his legacy. He cares about his career. Guys, I had a job in Greenville. I could have been there forever. Afternoon drive. Every day, 3 to 7 was my show. Could have been there forever. But I wanted to go to the best station in the country. And I had a chance to do that. And I wanted to take that swing. I wanted to win. Right? He wants to win. How can you blame him? Texter says, Mark, you've criticized Ben Johnson for going to Chicago. Dylan Larkin is hurting the Wings more than Ben Johnson ever hurt the Lions. I think Steve Yzerman hurt Dylan Larkin. I think you need to reframe how you're saying that. And yeah, no, I wouldn't have gone interdivision if I was Ben Johnson. I consider that to be a slap in the face. I would not have done that. Those are two very apples and oranges situations. Let's see here. I'd love to call in and have a conversation with you on this, Mark, but my kid is sleeping. I say don't let the door hit you where the good Lord split you. Major changes needed to happen with the Wings, and this is one of them. Yeah, but keep in mind, you were 4th in the East when he went down with injury. You were 10th when he came back. What does that tell you? What does that tell you? Honestly. Texter says, really, Mark, you're on Larkin's side, the arrogant player who has gone soft, can't handle the negative fan base. No, he can't handle. What he can't handle is Steve Yzerman not making moves, not improving the team. He's lost belief in the operation. I got news for you, sir. I've lost belief in the operation. Carolina, by the way, leads now 3-2, under 2 minutes to go. Furious comeback in Raleigh, North Carolina. 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

0: 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The odds of a high school athlete getting a college scholarship and making it to the pros are pretty slim. Don't get me wrong. It's okay to dream of becoming a pro athlete, even a famous one. 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My reason why? I love the competition.
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0: And hey, if we don't make it to the pros or onto the cover of Sports Illustrated, that's okay. Because there's every reason to believe we'll excel in something even bigger than sports. 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
15: 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Dylan Larkin requests a trade. I don't blame Dylan Larkin one bit. I, too, would request a trade out of Detroit if I'd had his experience. I'm asking you the same thing. I'm saying, can you blame him? And if you're in his shoes, do you do the same bloody thing? Now, he doesn't believe in the operation. He doesn't believe in the vision. This, to me, is a public rebuke of the direction of the franchise. He's saying, I can't win here, and I don't want to be Mike Trout. I do not want to have a wasted career. Now, here's what's upsetting to me. Here's what I don't understand. The Las Vegas Golden Knights have five top 100 players. They're in the Stanley Cup final. The Carolina Hurricanes have two top 100 players. They're in the Stanley Cup final. You have five top 100 players. Where are you? The Hockey News just came out with their top 100 players in the NHL list yesterday. And on the Detroit Red Wings, Mo Sider's the 18th best player in the league. Dylan Larkin is the 56th. Alex DeBrincat 65th. Lucas Raymond 78th. And John Gibson 80th. All right. Now, listen to how that compares to Las Vegas. Las Vegas has the 14th, 39th, 67th, 69th, and 91st best player. I mean, in terms of the talent of your best players, you're there. You don't have a lot of roster depth. Whose responsibility is that? Oh, yeah, the same guy. You ask me what percentage of this is Larkin's fault versus Yzerman's fault, I say 95% Yzerman. After all, when Larkin left via injury on March 6th, you had the fourth most points in the East. When he came back, you were 10th. Whose fault is that?

0: that you don't have the depth? Whose fault is it that Larkin has lost belief? Stop sounding like the jilted ex-lover. Be smarter. Realize that you too would probably do the same thing if you gave a damn about winning. Let's get to Caleb in Brighton, who's up next. Caleb, you're on 97.1. Caleb, go right ahead. Caleb going once. Caleb going twice.
1: I'm sorry.
0: Go ahead.
1: Yep.
0: Go ahead.
1: I was going to say, you made the point earlier about you need to get a better player in the trade. Well, I'll just tell you that's not going to happen.
0: Well, it's not going to happen, Caleb, because he can dictate where he's traded, and the Red Wings have very little leverage. So it's going to be hard. It's going to be hard to believe that they can achieve that.
1: You're right, right. Not only that, but I mean, realistically, who would you get even if he didn't have the no trade clause? But then my other point would be, if wherever he does get traded to, if he's the second best player on that team, I'm gonna put the mortgage on that team for the cup.
0: If he's the second best player on that team. So you're a big believer in the ability of Dylan Larkin.
1: Big believer.
0: Okay, so why hasn't he had success here?
1: Well, I think I don't think it's necessarily his fault, right? I mean, like you've made the point many times. The drop off after he goes out injured, right? It's happened a couple years in a row now. So I don't necessarily put the
0: I don't either, but why hasn't he had success here?
1: Yeah, I think, I mean, it's Steve Yzerman, right?

0: is not necessarily a 1C. And that's okay. I don't know why he gets blamed for not being a superstar. He isn't a superstar. That's all right. He's a really good player.
1: Well, you know what, Mark? I actually think you're wrong there. I think he is a 1C. You know, maybe not, you know, up there with you know, the top five centers in the league. And that's why I'm saying, right, if he goes somewhere where he is the 2C, I mean, that team's going to be the cup favorite.
0: All right. All right, Caleb, I appreciate your input, bud. Thanks for the call.
1: All right.
0: 248-539-9797. Let's get to Eddie and Taylor, who's up next. What's up, Eddie?
2: Yeah, hi, Mark. I agree with the previous caller. I think Larkin is an excellent player. He has more goals than the Las Vegas Knights leading scorer. He had 34 goals. Eichel only had 27. And like you were saying, the problem isn't with the Red Wings' best players. It is with the depth. You know, in the NHL, you're kind of as strong as your weakest link. And also, the Red Wings have all the leverage. You said that they don't have the leverage. They got all the leverage. Larkin's under contract. You don't have to trade
0: Eddie, okay. In a sport like baseball, right, where it's kind of plug and play and chemistry doesn't matter that much and the team with the most talent is going to win and you just put the third baseman out there, chemistry, camaraderie is so critically important. Eddie, how do you see this team performing with a former captain who doesn't want to be there? How do you see that working?
2: I see them performing poorly if you don't get equal trade value. They'll be worse than they were last year. You don't like Will Birchfield said, you don't trade them unless you're getting a good deal in return. And as far as chemistry goes, plenty of teams have won, you know, before your time, but the Oakland A's in the 1970s, that's all they did was fight. They won three straight world championships.
0: Well, look, Eddie, the reality is I don't see that working in the NHL. I don't see a player of Dylan Larkin's ilk asking to be traded working when you need the buy-in of everybody in your locker room just to have a chance. He's admitting to Eddie, I don't have buy-in anymore. He says, I don't want to be here anymore. Do you know how quickly, Eddie, it would take it? Look, I'm no Dylan Larkin, but if I said I didn't want to be here, I wouldn't even be able to finish this segment before I'd be replaced. I'm no Dylan Larkin. You can't have a guy of his stature that doesn't want to be there. Not going to work, Eddie.
2: People can get over things that they say and they can be smoothed over. But the fact is, he's a center that scored 34 goals. That's a high level in the NHL. He's a two-way player.
0: Right.
2: And you can't just trade him because he wants out. It don't work like that. He's under contract. We have no obligation to take anything less than what he's worth.
0: Well, Eddie, I appreciate the virtuosity of what you're saying, and I'd like to toe the hard line as well. I really do. The thing you said that I agree wholeheartedly with is that, you know, you got to see if you can mend the fences here. There's a long time before puck drop. You've got 4 months to get this right. But if his heels are dug in, good luck. You know, Yzerman.
2: What are you going to do? Are you going to sit out?
0: Well, I mean, that might be better for the team, quite honestly.
2: Remember when Kobe Bryant demanded a trade? He never got it.
0: It might be better for the team if he did sit out than have somebody who doesn't want to be there suiting up.
2: He's not going to sit out. They want to get paid. He's making $8 million. He wants to get paid. Well, he's in the prime of his career.
0: Yeah, he's in the prime of his career, and he feels like his career is being wasted. Eddie, let me ask you this question. Would you request a trade if you were Dylan Larkin?
2: I can't really say. I don't know exactly what the situation is.
0: Yeah,
2: but,
0: you do. 7 years,
2: exactly.
0: No play. 7 years, no playoffs. He wants to win.
2: Well,
0: he's going to be 30 years old.
2: You want to know something? There's a positive to that. Those are a lot less games on your legs and on your body. A lot less games.
0: He wants to play those games, though.
2: But I'm just saying, look at the bright side. He'll have a longer career. That playoffs is a grind. It's like a second season. So just look that it added a couple years onto his career.

0: Yeah, well, Eddie, he doesn't see it that way, and I appreciate the call. Look, I mean, we've got people complaining that he's not Connor McDavid, that he's not Nathan MacKinnon, that he's not Leon Draisaitl. I mean, he's not. I will freely admit that. But you have a player that could very well be player B, player C, player 2, player 3 on a Stanley Cup winning team. And the mix of players put around him, the depth of that roster has been an abomination. It's unacceptable. How can that be allowed to continue? This is 97.1.
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0: The Ticket.
1: Great to have you guys with us. Stanley Cup Final, game number two. Vegas leads it 1-0. We're in overtime. Jenny, like or dislike the kind of alternate Carolina Hurricanes uni where they've gone away from like the eye of the hurricane symbol and they've gone with the hurricane flags on the jersey? Like or dislike?
2: Dislike.
1: I like, really.
2: I would like... Okay, I'm going to go a little uniform nerdy here. I think black is incredibly overused in sports uniforms.
1: Okay.
2: Carolina looks better in red.
1: Okay.
2: If you swap out the black and the red and give them a nice red uniform and put those flags on it, I'd be okay with it. Because I like the flag logo. I just don't like the way too many athletic teams in all sports, hockey, football, everywhere, they force black on us too much.
1: Well, red and black in general seems to be overused, doesn't it? Like that combination, sort of a copying of the Chicago Bulls. What color is a hurricane anyway?
2: No, the red is actually a good color because the red and black are good colors. As the hurricane flags, as you know, are the red background, the black square on it. But it's a red background, and that's why I'd rather see a red jersey on there.
1: Yeah, makes sense. Makes sense to me. This is nice. Texter says, Mark, great show. You're spot on. Lifelong Wings fan. Steve must go. Should have been fired last year. He owns this. Lark's played hard for us for 10 years. You know, I mean, I suppose I could ask you guys, whose side are you on? You know, Yzerman or Larkin, but I am so opposed to just the way this operation has been run. I'm disgusted by where this team is and how they just keep doing the same thing over and over again. Texter says, sorry, but Larkin is also part of the problem. He sucks as a captain. Okay. I would simply argue that you can't win a Stanley Cup if Dylan Larkin is your best player, but he could absolutely be a key cog on a Stanley Cup winning team. Dylan Larkin has been the best player on this Red Wings team for far too long. If Jalen Duren was your best player, how far are you going? So that's not an attack on Dylan Larkin. I like Dylan Larkin. I don't think Team USA wins the gold medal without him. I don't. Steve started with an excellent core in Tampa. He has not surrounded himself with top people like Pat Verbeek. Let's see here. Texter says, it sucked when Yzerman walked away with a deal on the table for Quinn Hughes. He played games with Larkin during his contract. Larkin spends the entire offseason with his friend Quinn. You don't think they talk? This is Larkin getting the last laugh when he joins him in Minnesota. Oh, yeah, they also spent the entire Olympic break together winning a gold medal. The news on the Yzerman and Quinn Hughes proposed trade was that Yzerman insisted on an extension. And when Quinn Hughes said, no, man, I want to date you first before we put a ring on it, Yzerman pulled out of the deal. Minnesota got no such assurances from Quinn Hughes, and they went forward with the deal. And quite honestly, guys, look, if you are getting the first date, I would always take my chances with that. I want the first date. I was a single dude. I always wanted the first date in my single days. I get the first date, I like my chances. If I got to play catch up because she already likes somebody else, I don't like my chances as much. So, Yzerman could have made Detroit a bed that Quinn Hughes wanted to sleep in for 2 years. He could have loved playing here. And he didn't want to take that swing because Quinn Hughes wouldn't commit without knowing what he was getting into. Why would Quinn Hughes commit to what Yzerman has built here? Would you commit to it? Texter says, Mark, the Red Wings front office holds the cards. They can sit, quote, listen to this, they can sit that bum as a healthy scratch until the end of his contract. Well, sit that bum. Okay, the bum that

0: helped America win a gold medal. That's a bum. If that's a bum, I don't know who a hero is. Mark, I'd like to know what the callers are smoking tonight. I agree with you 100%. Have a good evening. Yeah, Mark, if they take a hard stance with Larkin, a texter says, about trading him, and we don't know if that's the case yet, the other players on this team are going to see that, and it's going to affect a lot more than just Larkin. Mark, a texter says, I like your perspective on the Dylan Larkin and Steve Yzerman situation. Your analysis of this situation is correct. Great job explaining this to the audience. Well, texter, I greatly appreciate that. I want to read all of the viewpoints, whether agreeing or disagreeing. But I got to tell you, you know, sometimes this fresh perspective that I have here can work for you, and sometimes it can work against you. And I think tonight it's working against you. When I was studying all of the teams when I accepted this job, and like I have documents on my computer about like the history of all these teams and what they've done recently, and that's when I got this job and I was like brushing up and studying up, I found myself asking then, how is Yzerman still here? That was 2024. That season wasn't even over yet. So they blew it in 2024, 2025, 2026. If I was saying before the 2024 season was over, how is Yzerman still there? How the hell do you think I feel about it now? It's just, and the fact that there's not even any bar that is provided to you, the fan, by ownership. Where is the bar? What is the expectation? What does Yzerman have to meet to keep his job? Oh, we're not even going to say that. So there isn't a bar. There is no expectation for performance. There is no public statement of how disappointing this last season, the one before that, and the one before that has been. Where is the statement of what's expected here? You got to be kidding me with this, man. Gut feeling, Jenny, who wins game two? Gut feeling right now. Call your shot.
1: And Carolina.
0: Will the game be over by the time the show is over? 32 minutes from right now.
1: No.
0: Oh, so it's going into the wee hours.
1: I'm rooting for triple overtime so that when I get home in hour and 15 minutes or so, I have some hockey to watch.
0: So you are not going to do the, I might miss the game-winning goal, so I'm
1: all of that.
0: Oh, there it is.
1: Seth Jarvis with a rocket.
0: There it is. Well, you got the team right at least.
1: I got the team right, and I got to see it. I just didn't want the winning goal to happen while I was on the road.
0: Well, I
1: got to
0: tell you, it felt like I was going to say Carolina too, but they immediately had an onslaught on Las Vegas's goal.
1: Well, it helped here too that they had that was a power play goal. There's a tripping penalty that was on Thomas Hurdle. It's pretty brutal, so kind of a bit of an advantage there.
0: Okay, gotcha. 248-539-9797 is where you guys can get to us on the show. If you are of the belief that this makes the Wings better next season, I'd love to hear the how and why. If you are of the belief that this isn't rock bottom for the franchise, I'd love to hear why. I'm not trying to be Debbie Downer, but you missed the playoffs 10 years in a row. That's never happened before. The player, the majority of those 10 years that has been the best player on this team, has said he's lost faith in the winged wheel. And I, too, have lost faith in the winged wheel. You guys want to treat Dylan Larkin like he's Napoleon. Dylan Larkin cares more about his career than he cares about you. Guess what? I also care more about my career than I care about you. Sorry, not sorry. The career matters. It matters. It is incredibly important. All right, 248-539-9797 is where you guys can get to us on the show. I want to give you a chance to get in. If you're on the line, I'm coming right to you on the flip side. Carolina has evened the Stanley Cup final at one apiece after winning 4-3 in overtime. They put up, after not scoring in two and a half periods, they put up three goals in the final half of period number three.

0: So we've got the Dylan Larkin conversation going on. I also want to bring to light this. Does Canada's no cup streak count against them? We'll ask that question of you. We'll take your calls on Dylan Larkin and so much more next here on 97.1.
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7-1, rolling on until midnight tonight. Carolina evens the thing, evens the Stanley Cup final, 1-1, 4-3 overtime win. That was fun to watch. It's been an all-hockey show all the time.

0: It wasn't at all expected. I mean, it would have taken something earth-shattering. It would have taken a hurricane-like force for this show tonight to have any hockey in it, let alone entirely hockey. And yet that's where we are. Dylan Larkin asks for a trade. Terry in Westland joins us next on the show. Hey, Terry, you're on 97.1.
1: Oh, it's Harry with an H.
0: Oh, hey. Hey, Harry, what's up, man?
1: Hey, man, what's your name?
0: Mark. Nice to meet you. Harry, nice don't call me Mark. Terry.
1: Harry, don't call me Terry from Westland. How you doing, man? I don't mean to derail your show.
0: Go ahead.
1: We're talking about Larkin.
0: You definitely can't do that. 248-539-9797. Jenny, I just got to say, everything about that call was just, it was like, and there's no way you could have known that. There's no way you could have known that. But everything about that call, from the first second to the last of probably 13 seconds of that call, was an absolute disaster.
2: He had great things to say. I mean, he was going to talk about how Dylan Larkin was like Grant Hill. I thought it was going to be a good call.
0: Exactly.
2: Nobody's perfect.
0: Exactly. Texter says Mark Larkin's a bum because of the way he handled this entire situation. A mature NHL star would have privately told Yzerman he wants a trade, and they could have handled it professionally. Texter, what I think happened is the following. I believe he did share that request to Yzerman, and I believe he was told that his trade request would be ignored. So what agents typically do after that point is agents leak the player's request. So what you are doing, Texter, is just kind of homerism. Quite honestly, it's the jilted ex-lover. You don't like that the guy is leaving you. You are hurt that the guy is leaving you. I, too, would leave you. I'm telling you, I would leave you. If I had the supporting cast around me that Dylan Larkin has had around him, I would leave you. You guys are upset at the results with Dylan Larkin as your captain. Dylan Larkin is not Leon Draisaitl. He's not Nathan MacKinnon. He's not Connor McDavid. He's not Cade Cunningham. He's more like Riley Green or Jalen Duren. He can't win a Stanley Cup by himself. He's not that kind of player. But he can be, most certainly. He can most certainly be a key cog in a Stanley Cup winning team. He's just tired of having it all on him. You ask me what percentage of the blame goes on Yzerman, what percent? Dylan Larkin, 95% Yzerman. 95%. I ask you openly and honestly, would you stick around for this if you were Dylan Larkin? I wouldn't. Wouldn't do it. How about this? Do you guys realize that Canada's streak of not winning a Stanley Cup is now 33 years? Montreal was eliminated in the Eastern Conference Final by the Carolina Hurricanes, who have now tied the Stanley Cup Final at 1-1 after tonight. And with Montreal's elimination in the Final Four, they haven't won a cup in 33 years. Now, last year it was perfect because in a 32-team league, Canada has seven teams, meaning that in a 32-year period of time, they should have won seven Stanley Cups. Right? 32 years, 32 teams, seven of those teams are Canadian. Now it's 33. It would be 7.2 cups they should have won in this period of time. And they still have won none. Now, some people say, well, Mark, that's such a foolish argument because of the number of Canadian players that are on teams who win it. I think the reverse is foolish, to let them off the hook because they haven't won. More on that momentarily, but let's get to David in Monroe, who is up next. David, you're on 97.1. What's up, man?
3: Hey, so I've been out of the area. I moved out in 2014, just came back last year. With this whole Larkin thing, you're saying that we got five guys in the top 100. So Larkin wasn't part of Yzerman's plan. The other four

0: did they come from Eisman's dealings?
1: Eisman's dealings, Eisman's draftings. John Gibson was a trade. Alex DeBrincat was not a drafted player by Steve Eisman.
0: Okay, so we got five guys in the top 100.
1: Mm-hmm.
0: Whose responsibility is it to bring these guys in and congel them and get them working together to win a championship?
1: Eisman is the person most responsible for the head coach. I mean, he's the president, right? He's the president. Ownership certainly has a say, but the buck there falls on Steve Eisman. Bringing in players that gel well together, that's also on Steve Eisman as well. And then having depth on the rosters on Steve Eisman. David?
0: All right, so... But whose ultimate responsibility is to get this team working together? Eisman just puts them on the ice. It's up to the coach to make them work together. And if the coach and the captain can't work together and get this team working as a team, then Eisman can bring in all the players he wants, and they'll never win because your captain and your coach are not getting these guys to work together.
1: But again, David, whose responsibility is it to hire the coach that can do that?
0: That's what I'm saying. If everybody's pointing to Eisman and saying, Eisman, you're not bringing in the players. Maybe it's not the players. Maybe it's the coaching. Maybe Eisman needs to look at the coaching and say, hey, I'm giving you the guys, but you're not getting them to work together to win.
1: David, a fair point. Fair point, and I appreciate the call. Certainly a fair point. However, McClellan has gotten this team in many respects to overachieve. It is baffling to consider the fact that the Carolina Hurricanes have two top 100 players. And they just even the Stanley Cup final. Two. You know what Carolina's best player is ranked out of in the top 100? 40th. Their best player is the 40th best player in the NHL. Now, should they win the Stanley Cup, it'll be the first time in the last 12 years that a cup has been won by a team without a superstar. But not only do they not have a superstar, they have hardly any top 100 players. So how is Carolina doing what they're doing? Well, here's the thing about Carolina. They outcompete teams. You know, like people said, oh, the Pistons are just a try-hard team. The try-hard's not going to work in the playoffs. Well, I suppose that was partly right. But Carolina has been a try-hard team using a high-pressure system, relentless effort. I was reading about them today. They use an aggressive 2-1-2 forecheck, suffocating man-on-man defense, and a deep roster that grinds opponent down. And they go for puck possession. They control the puck, and they did so mightily against Montreal.
2: Yeah, more to the point of that, like what Carolina has that the Red Wings have not really had in, honestly, probably 20-plus years, is a good coach that designs a system around his players. Carolina doesn't have that one single superstar, but they also don't have any true holes in their roster. They're a very, like you said, puck possession-oriented team. They're very good at clogging up a team's their opposition's attack. They're kind of a defense first mindset in a lot of ways, and they're also capable of turning around those chances very efficiently when they do have a little more sustained possession on the puck. But you look at like their entire run throughout the playoffs, particularly this conference final against Montreal, they hold teams to very few shots.
1: Montreal, in 2/3 periods, had a total of 4 shots.
2: Exactly.
1: That's insane.
2: And Montreal kind of punched above their weight this year. The fact that they even made it to the conference finals was a bit of a shock to me. Whereas Carolina, like as soon as the playoff field came out, it's like Carolina's probably going to win the East. Because they're a team built for the playoffs. Very physical, very deep, and very defense-oriented.
1: Jenny, what do you make of the Las Vegas Golden Knights having 5 top 100 players, the Hurricanes having 2, and the Red Wings having 5? That's got to bother you.
2: It does.
1: As a Red Wings fan, but like, what does that say to you? What's the problem there?
2: The problem for the Red Wings is depth. Like you mentioned it earlier in the show, the Red Wings were in 4th place in the East when Larkin got hurt.

0: Larkin got hurt, they were not able to absorb that damage. And by the time he came back, it was too late. He wasn't the only injury, to be fair, too. But the problem is depth. The first line of the Red Wings, great. Second line, pretty good. Third and fourth line, nothing. And in hockey, you need to be able to roll four lines if you're going to win, especially in the playoffs.
1: I feel like depth's the problem with all our teams, though. You know, the Tigers fall apart when they lose their depth.
0: The Tigers kind of had
1: Lions fell apart when they lost their depth.
0: But the Tigers and the Lions kind of had extraordinary above average injury
1: also
0: problems.
1: Also true.
0: I mean, and you take any Major League Baseball team and basically lose half your opening day starting lineup for over a month, you're going to run into problems. Unless you're the Dodgers.
1: Fair point indeed. Fair point indeed. All right. The Larkin conversation has been fun, but do we give Canada a pass for their no Stanley Cup streak? Let's discuss next here on 97.1.
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10: Here with you for the final segment today. Great to have you guys with us. You boys on the station, a texter says, are just as bad as the national media. I'm sorry. That Rieger guy sounds like he's not only got all the answers. I can't even read this. 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Listen, I'm having fun regardless of the number of beverages consumed, right? Having a fantastic time. And look, I've got different assignments here. The different assignments are fun, quite honestly. Every day that I have here is different than the one before. And I absolutely love that. Love that. Texter says, Mark, the fact that Steve wouldn't trade for Hughes without an extension when he still had 2 years on his deal should tell you a lot about what he thinks the Wings' timeline is for competing for a cup. FML, so says Dan and Ipsy. Dan, I don't know what timeline would not be met in a seven-year window, right? Like, if you were trying to get the job of Red Wings president, and you didn't have a seven-year plan to get to the cup, Why would you be hiding?

0: tired. What, after how much time are you ready to trade for Quinn Hughes if he's available? Give me a break. By the way, Quinn Hughes, Hockey News, eighth best player in the game right now. But the Canada streak, I think, is something. And so many people have said, oh, no, doesn't count against them because a number of Canadians have won cups on other teams. But none of the Canadian teams have won a cup. And people say, well, it's just bad luck. It's not bad luck. It's so much more than bad luck. The Calgary Flames, the Edmonton Oilers, the Montreal Canadiens, the Ottawa Senators, the Toronto Maple Leafs, the Vancouver Canucks, the Winnipeg Jets. Montreal Canadiens this year eliminated. It feels like to the Jeff Riegers of the world who celebrate every year when Canada's eliminated, it's kind of like the 72 Miami Dolphins celebrating every year when a team loses, when the final unbeaten team loses. It's like another year of no Canadian Cup. But why is it? Like, what's the beef there? Why is the criticism of Canada not winning a cup in their own bloody sport valid when there are Canadian players on every Stanley Cup winning team? Why is it a valid criticism? Well, it's a valid criticism because the best players don't want to play for the Canadian teams. Why do the best players not want to play for the Canadian teams? Therein lies the problem. Therein lies the answer. The best players don't want to play for the Canadian teams for all the reasons you might think of. The weather sucks. The taxes suck. The notoriety sucks. Inability to go to a grocery store sucks. All that sucks. You go and you play in some of the American markets. I mean, I'm just being totally honest with you. I did this as a like man on the street bit when I was in Tampa Bay, because everyone was talking to me about like how Tampa Bay was becoming a hockey town, and I just didn't buy it. I didn't buy it. This is a true story, Jenny. Like, I went on the street and I took my little recorder and I said, are you a Tampa Bay Lightning fan? People said, yeah. And I said, tell me about the stud prospect that's coming up, Mark Ryan. Tell me all about him. Like, tell me what you think he's going to bring to the team. And I had 10 different people give me a scouting report on myself, and I can't even stand up on skates. Okay? Oh, I'm really excited. I mean, they were talking about me like I'm Kevin McGonigal. Man, I think he's got great puck skill and, you know, like just a bunch of nonsense. And Mark Ryan doesn't even exist. And then I played that on the air. The Lightning didn't like that I did that, by the way. I played that on the air as evidence that this is the furthest thing from a hockey town.
1: You survey 10 people on the street here. There's a good chance they couldn't tell you who the hot Red Wings prospect is either.
0: Well, they could tell you who McGonigal is, right?
1: Could they? Well, because he's playing now. A year ago? No, I don't think so.
0: Well, these were 10 supposed Lightning fans.
1: I don't think the average fan follows prospects. I think you got to dip into the more hardcore level before you get to that.
0: Okay, fair enough. My point is that they want to go where nobody knows their name. They want to go where they can blend in. They want to go where they can be in good weather, not have state taxes, and largely live a private life. And they can't do that in Canada. So Canada's culture is the problem. Much like our culture in soccer is the problem and is the reason why we don't win anything, right? Like all these other countries have academies. They have a unified national system of soccer that every player learns by the age of 10. We have 5,000 different styles of soccer, 5,000 different leagues of soccer, no uniformity in terms of officiating, no uniformity in terms of style of play. How did Iceland once make it to the Final Four of the European Championship? Because they have a style of play that everybody grows up into, right? We've got a national problem when it comes to soccer. But I also think that Canada has a national problem when it comes to hockey. You want to win a Stanley Cup? Figure out why the best players don't want to play for you. Figure that out. How is it that in 33 years with seven teams –

0: You haven't won a Stanley Cup. What is the why behind that? And don't tell me it's bad luck. Don't tell me it's bad luck. I don't buy it. I don't accept it. Like if you are the birthplace of hockey, make it make sense why you can't win. Doesn't make sense why you can't win. Let's see here. Mark, you can just see by the call you're getting a variety of responses to everyone about Larkin wanting to be traded. That's a good sports radio topic. Texter says, Mark, don't forget USA beat Canada in men's, women's, and paraplegic hockey this year. From Tyler in Battle Creek. Canada in the Olympics, quite honestly, looked like the more dangerous offensive team, but I'm not going to take anything away from the United States' ability to beat them. Texter says Gary Bettman doesn't want a Canadian team to win the cup. The good news is, Texter, that Gary Bettman doesn't control who wins the cup. Doesn't control that. The players choose who wins the cup, and the coaches choose who wins the cup. And the Canadian teams have not been good enough at their own sport for 33 years. Why is that? Yes, their streak counts against them. It absolutely counts against them. Guys, as is always, it is a pleasure to bring the show to you. We will be on tomorrow after the Tigers game against the Seattle Mariners. So I'll rock with you 9:30 or 10-ish until midnight tomorrow night. Thanks for making us part of your evening. Mark Ryan, we are 97.1.
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0: fatigue. They want to make a play. 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And so that wore him down as well. And you can just see the fatigue kicking in.
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0: Alongside Evan Golden, I am Q Myers. 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

0: let's be real. The odds of a high school athlete getting a college scholarship and making it to the pros are pretty slim. 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My reason why? 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

0: 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The New York Knicks strike first. Now the pressure quickly mounts for San Antonio. How will they respond? 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

0: that's going to tire out Wemby. That's mm-hmm. advantage Knicks. If they get running, right. it's advantage Knicks. So the Spurs are going to have to find a way to not slow it down to a snail's pace, but they're going to have to play their game. And they're not going to be able to allow the Knicks to get out there running, because when the Knicks went on runs, you saw it was because they were turning the Spurs over and they were getting up out of there. You know the best way to make sure Wemby doesn't block you? Stay in front of him.
1: Right.
0: As far away as possible. And even right. then, sometimes he'll come back and catch you. But yeah, you got a better chance. Crazy. Right. You got a better chance if you're out in front and you're running your tail off and he's trying to catch up, and you could tell he's winded, and he clearly got winded in game one.
1: Yeah, he did. And the Knicks started the game, started the first quarter great. You know, they really started out hot. And then I think that first win, you know, we talk about when you get your second win, you're cool. I think they were like, hold on. This is the first time we actually got that heart rate pumping like this. And that's when you seen the Spurs, come in and go on their run, because they were up 8, I believe, at the end of the first quarter. So I expect the Knicks to be a little more consistent in the first quarter. They should be, now that Russ has been knocked off. And the Spurs just need to maintain a certain level, because once they got to the second half, it dropped off a little bit. Now, I credit Mike Brown for a lot of that. As they say, a coach wins you one, role players win you one, and your stars get you two. And, you know, I'm not so sure if this was the Mike Brown win or if this was the star Jalen Brunson win, because I look at the second half, the Spurs were a different team in the second half.
0: I'll tell you what, it could easily have been the Carl Anthony Towns win too, right?
1: Yeah, for sure.
0: Exactly.
1: Those big moments.
0: Those dudes played some big roles. We heard from De'Aaron Fox on, kind of what they have to clean up going into game two. What is the mindset of the Knicks going into game two? Here's the big cat.
2: I mean, for me, I don't think of anything like that, the 1-1-2-0. I just think it's 0-0. And the next game is the most important game of the year. So just continue to stay in the present, not worry about what the future may look like, not worry about what we've done in the past, just cancel all that out and just worry about the present. Tomorrow we step on that court, should be the same determination, desperation, energy level, and physicality needed for game one win.
1: That's the right way to approach it. You know, you got to stay in the moment, because as soon as you're like, oh, we got it, you won't have it. You know, you will not have it. So the fact that they are locked in and just staying in the moment, man, is smart. And I've just been really impressed with the way not just the Knicks have played, but how they have approached the playoffs this year.
0: I really want to see how this, series obviously plays out. I can't wait to see it come to an end. Obviously, they could play as many games as possible. You know, that would be great for us. They go 7 games, fine. But I want to see, when it's all said and done, are the Spurs looking back at game one and saying, that's where we blew it? Similar to what, and that's what I think the Cavaliers did.
1: 100%.
0: When they blew it in game one, it was over as far as I'm concerned.
1: Right, because at that point, you it affected them, and then you're playing game two, you're still trying to win game one, and that is a recipe for disaster, and we saw that in that Eastern Conference Finals.
0: ESPN Radio's coverage of Game 2 of the NBA Finals begins at 7:30 p.m. Eastern, coming up on Friday. He's Emmett Golden. I'm Q Myers. 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
1: Man, right now there's a line of Yankee fans that are like, here, I'll sacrifice my rib. Aaron, you need it? What do you need?
2: Take my rib.
1: I got you. Right, exactly. Right. We got you. There's no doubt about that. He's Emmett Golden. I'm Q Myers. It's game night here on ESPN Radio. 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

0: Yeah, just when you thought that this game wasn't going to take any more twists and turns, Mark Stone finds a way to tie it up at three. That would send us to overtime, topsy-turvy third period. On the power play in the extra frame, Seth Jarvis with the game winner.
1: As this is sent in, Ehlers goes diagonal for Aho. They'll go back and forth with it. Aho along the right wing boards. Back up top, it's Gostisbehere. Send it across. Yeah. Game over! Seth Jarvis wins it in overtime!
0: Yeah, that call from 99.9, the Fan, Carolina, comes back to win it by a score of 4-3. In game one, Vegas becoming the first road team with a multi-goal comeback to win game one of a final that snapped that 55-game losing streak. In game two, Carolina with the multi-goal comeback to win it. It's the first time we've had two multi-goal comebacks to begin a Stanley Cup final. Seth Jarvis, the hero. He joined ABC's Emily Kaplan post-game.
2: Power play at the end of overtime there. From your perspective,
3: our power play found our groove tonight. It started with Jordan in the third, and then there, I mean, just making the right plays, playing smart and being aggressive, and it worked out.
2: That third period, that sequence, their overturned goal, Jordan scores, they tie it. What was it like to play in all that?
3: It was a lot. We did a great job controlling our emotions. I think we never got too high, never got too low, just kept responding, and that's what I love about this group is we always bounce back.
2: For you personally, how are you feeling about this series entering this?
3: I'm coming. Yeah, that was great. That was a step in the right direction, and now we got to keep it going into Vegas.
2: This group, like, why don't they get too high? Why don't they get too low?
3: Sorry?
2: This group, why don't you guys get too high? Why don't you get too low?
3: We have the best leaders in the world. It starts with our coach, bleeds down to our captains. They keep us humble, they keep us composed, and we follow their lead.
2: Tell me about your coach. You're down 2-0 heading into the third period. He addresses the team. What does he say?
3: It was all positive.

0: 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The New York Knicks strike first. Now the pressure quickly mounts for San Antonio. How will they respond? 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
0: 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You might be surprised of where the warm or cool air is escaping. 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
1: All set for some Thursday top sound in Arizona. 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
4: So the first pitch swung on. That is hit high and deep down the left field line.
1: It's another San Francisco slam in Milwaukee on KNBR.
5: Here's the 1-0. Swings. It's a high fly ball out to center. Churio on the move going back. He's at the warning track. He leaps, and it is a grand slam! Eric Haas to straightaway center. Another grand slam for the Giants.
0: Number 3.
1: Pete Crow Armstrong.

0: 5530 now. 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
6: Coming up on SportsCenter All Night. The Hurricanes look to storm back against the Golden Knights in Game 2 of the Stanley Cup Final.
7: Right to Frederick Anderson. He'll settle it down. Kane's cleared out. Will Carrier into the zone. Drop Jankowski. He scores!
6: What were the biggest takeaways from Game 1 of the NBA Finals?
8: 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And tip of the cap to them. 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
10: 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Haas swings. It's a high fly ball out to center. Churio on the move going back. He's at the warning track. He leaps, and it is a grand slam.
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11: 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Nick DeLuca here with you. First week of June, always a fun time of year, crowning a few champions over the next couple of weeks, starting to get a feel for some of the best in baseball as well. And before I forget, rent was due a couple days ago. If you haven't paid, be sure to get on that. Have to think John Tortorella is renting in Vegas. Took over the Golden Knights with eight games to go in the regular season. Now has them in the Cup Final. Vegas entering Thursday night with a chance to take a 2-0 series lead on the Hurricanes in Raleigh. Teams to win Game 1 of the best of seven Stanley Cup Final win the series 76% of the time. That jumps up to 91% if you go up 2-0. If you missed Game 1, Vegas became the first road team with a multi-goal comeback win in Game 1 of a final, snapping a 55-game losing streak. But in Game 2, they were playing from in front.
12: Marner again pitches it high in the air, hoping for Howden. He was held. Howden gets behind. He gets to the goal. He scores! Vegas takes a 1-0 lead on Brett Howden's 12th of the postseason, equaling his regular season total.
11: That call from Fox Sports 98.9, Howden's 12th of the playoffs to open.

0: in the scoring on another assist from Mitch Marner. 1-0 Vegas after one. They would open the scoring in the second. Howden netting his 13th of the postseason and take a 2-0 lead into the second intermission. Vegas up two goals, 20 minutes away from a 2-0 series lead heading back home. Then things got a little bit interesting. Carolina lifeless through the first, say, 45 minutes of the night, getting a goal to get on the board, then Mark Jankowski igniting Lenovo Center.
1: Right to Frederick Anderson. He'll settle it down. Kane's cleared out. Will Carrier into the zone. Drop Jankowski. He scores! Mark Jankowski has tied it up here, and the Canes have come back from two down. Oh, his first of the postseason, and Mark Jankowski has got this building in a frenzy.
0: Yeah, Carolina comeback. What a time for his first goal of the postseason. Then things got a little bit wacky. Golden Knights, thinking they had the go-ahead goal, overturned on goalie interference. Some question, a conference at center ice, John Tortorella on the Vegas bench deciding, you know what, I'm going to go ahead and challenge this. Challenge unsuccessful. Power play to the Canes. Jordan Staal took advantage.
1: Jarvis, he'll go across. Handed here for Gostisbehere. Svechnikov with it. Back here. Gostisbehere, he scores! There's a ghost sighting on the power play! And it puts Carolina up 3-2!
0: Canes captain with the marker to put Carolina in front. 4.5 minutes to go. But Vegas was able to get off the mat. Empty net, goalie pulled, last gasp, Mark Stone delivered.
2: Marner closing, works to the slot, he shoots, knocked out, they score! Mark Stone! 3-3 tie with 1:21 to go in regulation. It's a 6-on-5 game-tying goal for the Knights captain, Mark Stone.
0: Yeah, just when you thought that this game wasn't going to take any more twists and turns, Mark Stone finds a way to tie it up at 3. That would send us to overtime, topsy-turvy third period. On the power play in the extra frame, Seth Jarvis with the game winner.
1: As this is sent in, Ehlers goes diagonal for Aho. They'll go back and forth with it. Aho along the right wing boards. Back up top, it's Gostisbehere. Send it across. Game over! Seth Jarvis wins it in overtime!
0: Yeah, that call from 99.9. The Fan, Carolina comes back to win it by a score of 4-3. In game one, Vegas becoming the first road team with a multi-goal comeback to win game one of a final that snapped that 55-game losing streak. In game two, Carolina with the multi-goal comeback to win it. It's the first time we've had two multi-goal comebacks to begin a Stanley Cup final. Seth Jarvis, the hero. He joined ABC's Emily Kaplan post-game.
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4: Our power play found our groove tonight. It started with Jordan in the third, and then there, I mean, just making the right plays, playing smart and being aggressive, and it worked out.
3: That third period, that sequence, their overturned goal, Jordan scores, they tie it. What was it like to play in all that?
4: It was a lot. We did a great job controlling our emotions. I think we never got too high, never got too low, just kept responding, and that's what I love about this group is we always bounce back.
3: For you personally, how are you feeling about this series entering this?
4: I'm coming. Yeah, that was great. That was a step in the right direction, and now we got to keep it going into Vegas.
3: This group, like, why don't they get too high? Why don't they get too low?
4: Sorry?
3: This group, why don't you guys get too high? Why don't you get too low?
4: We have the best leaders in the world. It starts with our coach, bleeds down to our captains. They keep us humble, they keep us composed, and we follow their lead.
3: Tell me about your coach. You're down 2-0 heading into the third period. He addresses the team. What does he say?
4: It was all positive. It was sticking with our game, knowing it'll come, and Stanky did a great job getting it going, and Jang's with a great shot, and we carried it on from there.
3: Best part of scoring that goal?
4: Winning that game in front of these fans.
3: What, describe, what did it sound like?
4: That was the best feeling in the world.
0: I bet Seth Jarvis with the game winner, Carolina finding a way to come back and win it, evening the Stanley Cup final at a game apiece. Canes head coach Rod Brind'Amour felt like they needed this win, says they got a shot of new.

0: Carolina to even up. The Stanley Cup Final at a game apiece. Game 3, 8 Eastern in Vegas on Saturday night on ABC. As for the NBA Finals.
1: And there's one man on the New York Knicks. They call him Captain Clutch. And he's the one guy you want on your side coming down the stretch of a ball game like this.
2: Brunson with it. Harassed by Castle. Spins to the lane. Left-hand float. Yes! Captain Clutch getting them started.
3: Wasn't really our night. Wasn't really my night most of the night. But we kept finding a way. Kept chipping away.
2: Down floor, Brunson. Hesitation dribble inside the arc and across the free throw line. Now ducks in. Layup is good. And Brunson continues. 8 straight Brunson points.
4: In the biggest moments, you know, he shows up. That's what MVPs are supposed to do.
2: Pete Brunson, 3. Yes! Right in front of the Spurs bench to give the Knicks the lead.
5: I mean, he's great, man. He's all around. Great player, great teammate. He's so big for our team.
2: Now cuts to the left. Free throw line. Hops back. Digs in. Shot up. And good! Brunson, big bucket!
0: Nate DeLuca here with you, SportsCenter all night here on ESPN Radio, the ESPN app, SiriusXM Channel 80. What a night for the Knicks and Jalen Brunson. NBA Finals continue on Friday night, Game 2 in San Antonio. The Knicks in the finals for the first time in 27 years and making quite the entrance, closing on an 11-0 run to take Game 1. They've won 12 straight, tied for the second longest streak in a single postseason with the 99 Spurs. That was the last time they were in the finals. Not easy, though. San Antonio up by as many as 14, and Brunson had to work to find a rhythm. NBA champion Antonio Daniels, a part of that 99 San Antonio team, says Brunson wasn't bothered, and that's what makes him great.
6: His ability to move on to the next play without allowing the previous play to impact his thought process is otherworldly. So he can miss 2-3 shots or whatever it may be, turn the ball over 2-3 times and not allow that to impact the next play. And as a former NBA player, that's very difficult to do. Do not let one play move you into the next play mentally. His ability to practice in-game amnesia is otherworldly. That's what set apart guys like Kobe and Michael and Tim Duncan and some of the greatest to ever play this game.
0: Yeah, and came up clutch when it mattered most. Brunson and OG Anunoby took over in the fourth quarter, becoming the first pair of teammates each with 12 points in the fourth of a finals game since at least 1971. Brunson scoring 13 of his 30 in the final 12. Anunoby had 12 of his 17 in the fourth quarter. Brunson on giving credit to the entire team. It's all about how hard they work.
7: We have a lot of guys on this team who actually are gym rats. They get in the gym, they do the work. Even off days aren't off days for them. And everyone finds a way to continue to get better throughout the season. And just knowing when their number is going to be called, they're going to be ready. And so that's a credit to the character of the guys on this team. And no matter what, it's just they're going to be ready to go.
0: Brunson quick to give credit to his teammates, but head coach Mike Brown loved what he saw from his star guard in game one.
8: You have to have a guy that is an MVP candidate to be able to go make the game easier for others while taking advantage of whatever lapses he feels that the defense just made. And he did that time after time after time, especially down the stretch. He hit big shots, and we needed it because we were pretty stagnant. We were missing shots, and San Antonio had something to do with it. But when you have a guy like that that you can just go give the ball to, open the floor up, and say, go get it done for us, that's special. And that's what he showed last night.
0: Tough spot for the Spurs, trying to handle Brunson and everything the Knicks can throw at you down the stretch. Guard De'Aaron Fox on what they need to do better against JB.
9: Yeah, I mean, I think we did a fairly good job throughout the course of the game, but, you know, he definitely got it going towards the end of the game. And there are times where just like, you know, anybody but Jalen, you know, make somebody else shoot the ball. And not necessarily just giving somebody else an open shot, because that's a team that has a good offense and has really good shooters. But you want someone else trying to make a tough shot. And try to make it tough on him. You know, sometimes you send two at him. Sometimes you just corral him when he comes off of a ball screen. Just try to find ways to get the ball out of his hands without just giving somebody else a warm-up jump shot.
0: Yeah, Brunson, so good. 30 points in game one, has been the catalyst all postseason long. The Knicks have won 12 straight.

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3: So the first pitch swung on, that is hit high and deep down the left field line. Shot for Ketel. It's a walk-off blast, and the Diamondbacks win the finale by a final score of 3-2.
0: Number four.
1: It's another San Francisco slam in Milwaukee on KNBR.
4: Here's the 1-0. Haas swings. It's a high fly ball out to center. Churio on the move, going back. He's at the warning track. He leaps, and it is a grand slam! Haas to straightaway center. Another grand slam for the Giants.

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1: Pete Crow Armstrong delivering a walk-off winner in Chicago on the Cubs Radio Network.
2: And the pitch. Swinging a looper, shallow right center field. That's a base hit. Cubs win the ball game. Pete Crow Armstrong delivers. What a finish. What a finish.
0: Number 2.
1: Texas going back-to-back in the Women's College World Series on ESPN.
3: Texas does it! And they have the hookup for a second national championship in a row! Tegan Kavan strikes out 5 of the last 6 to end the run for Texas Tech and start the dynasty talk in Austin.
0: Number 1.
1: And in Raleigh, the Hurricanes storm back to take game 2 of the Stanley Cup Final on 99.9 The Fan.
4: As this is sent in, Ehlers goes diagonal for Aho. They'll go back and forth with it. Aho along the right wing boards. Back up top, it's Gostisbehere. Send it across. Game over! Seth Jarvis wins it!
1: Yeah, a couple of really good finishes across baseball, and then Seth Jarvis with the game winner, a huge one for Carolina. In baseball, Pete Crow Armstrong with that RBI single to walk it off for Chicago. Also hit a solo homer, his 9th of the season in the 6th inning. Chicago had lost 3 straight and 14 of 17, so they get a big win. Ketel Marte walking it off for the D-backs as well as they take down the Dodgers. The Blue Jays beat the Braves 7-2 to salvage the finale in that series in Atlanta. Royals topping the Twins by a score of 8-6. Pirates over the Astros 5-1 as well. Time for some NFL as we recover from a busy week that started with a pair of big-time June 1st trades. Two-time Defensive Player of the Year Myles Garrett agreeing to a reworked contract with LA today. It includes an increase in total compensation for 2026. Previously, $31.5 million, including per-game roster bonuses, total compensation at least $37 million. Now, his four-year $160 million contract remaining intact. Third time a player won NFL Defensive Player of the Year and then changed teams the following season, on a list including Deion Sanders going from the Niners to the Cowboys in 1995. Other big news, Christian Watson getting the bag. Packers receiver agreeing to a four-year $110.5 million extension, including a $31 million signing bonus. Up next, the Canes, even the Stanley Cup Final, get you set for Game 2 in San Antonio. This is SportsCenter All Night on ESPN Radio.
5: Hey, this is Rich Eisen. Coming up on Friday, the latest NFL news and a big week chock full of it with my buddy from NFL Network, Tom Pelissero. We preview Game 2 of the Knicks and Spurs in the NBA Finals, and then it's What's More Likely time on Friday's edition of the Rich Eisen Show on Disney Plus, the ESPN app, and ESPN Radio.
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0: The debate about sports specialization by high school athletes continues. Some argue that high school athletes who play one sport all year long have a better chance of landing a lucrative pro contract. 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Of the 32 players drafted, 22 also participated in high school track and field. 19 also played basketball. Some also played baseball and lacrosse. 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And if you can, play more than one sport in high school. This message presented by the Michigan High School Athletic Association and the Michigan Interscholastic Athletic Administrators Association.
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9: Coming up on SportsCenter All Night. The Hurricanes look to storm back against the Golden Knights in Game 2 of the Stanley Cup Final.
10: Right to Frederick Anderson. He'll settle it down. Kane's cleared out. Will Carrier. Into the zone. Drop Jankowski. He scores!
9: What were the biggest takeaways from Game 1 of the NBA Finals?
11: We didn't play a sharp game in a lot of aspects. 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And tip of the cap to them. 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
9: Texas Tech looks to keep their season alive at the Women's College World Series.
12: 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Chases Caitlin Terry back in the opposite field. Solo home run.
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13: Here's the 1-0. Haas swings. It's a high fly ball out to center. Churio on the move going back. He's at the warning track. He leaps. And it is a grand slam.
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14: 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Nick DeLuca here with you. First week of June, always a fun time of year, crowning a few champions over the next couple of weeks, starting to get a feel for some of the best in baseball as well. And before I forget, rent was due a couple days ago. If you haven't paid, be sure to get on that. Have to think John Tortorella is renting in Vegas, took over the Golden Knights with 8 games to go in the regular season, now has them in the Cup Final. Vegas entering Thursday night with a chance to take a 2-0 series lead on the Hurricanes in Raleigh. Teams to win Game 1 of the best-of-7 Stanley Cup Final win the series 76% of the time. That jumps up to 91% if you go up 2-0. If you missed Game 1, Vegas became the first road team with a multi-goal comeback win in Game 1 of a final, snapping a 55-game losing streak. But in Game 2, they were playing from in front.
15: Marner again pitches it high in the air, hoping for Howden. He was held. Howden gets behind. He gets to the goal. He scores! Vegas takes a 1-0 lead on Brett Howden's 12th of the postseason, equaling his regular season total.
14: That call from Fox Sports 98.9, Howden's 12th of the playoffs to open the scoring on another assist from Mitch Marner. 1-0.

0: Nothing Vegas after one. They would open the scoring in the second, Howden netting his 13th of the postseason and take a 2-0 lead into the second intermission. Vegas up two goals, 20 minutes away from a 2-0 series lead heading back home. Then things got a little bit interesting. Carolina lifeless through the first, say, 45 minutes of the night, getting a goal to get on the board, then Mark Jankowski igniting Lenovo Center.
1: Right to Frederick Anderson. He'll settle it down. Kane's cleared out. Will Carrier into the zone. Drop Jankowski. He scores! Mark Jankowski has tied it up here. And the Canes have come back from two down. Oh, his first of the postseason. And Mark Jankowski has got this building in a frenzy.
0: Yeah, Carolina comeback. What a time for his first goal of the postseason. Then things got a little bit wacky. Golden Knights, thinking they had the go-ahead goal, overturned on goalie interference. Some question, a conference at center ice, John Tortorella on the Vegas bench deciding, you know what, I'm going to go ahead and challenge this. Challenge unsuccessful. Power play to the Canes. Jordan Staal took advantage.
1: Jarvis, he'll go across, and it here for Gostisbehere. Svechnikov with it, back here, Gostisbehere, he scores! There's a ghost sighting on the power play, and it puts Carolina up 3-2!
0: Canes captain with the marker to put Carolina in front, 4.5 minutes to go, but Vegas was able to get off the mat. Empty net, goalie pulled, last gasp, Mark Stone delivered.
2: Marner closing, works to the slot, he shoots, knocked out, they score! Mark Stone! 3-3 tie with 1:21 to go in regulation. It's a 6-on-5 game-tying goal for the Knights captain, Mark Stone.
0: Yeah, just when you thought that this game wasn't going to take any more twists and turns, Mark Stone finds a way to tie it up at 3. That would send us to overtime, topsy-turvy third period. On the power play in the extra frame, Seth Jarvis with the game winner.
1: As this is sent in, Ehlers goes diagonal for Aho. They'll go back and forth with it. Aho along the right wing boards. Back up top, it's Gostisbehere. Send it cross shot. Game over! Seth Jarvis wins it in overtime!
0: Yeah, that call from 99.9, the Fan. Carolina comes back to win it by a score of 4-3. In game one, Vegas becoming the first road team with a multi-goal comeback to win game one of a final that snapped that 55-game losing streak. In game two, Carolina with the multi-goal comeback to win it. It's the first time we've had two multi-goal comebacks to begin a Stanley Cup final. Seth Jarvis, the hero. He joined ABC's Emily Kaplan post-game.
3: Power play at the end of overtime there. Perspective.
4: Our power play found our groove tonight. It started with Jordan in the third, and then there, I mean, just making the right plays, playing smart and being aggressive, and it worked out.
3: That third period, that sequence, their overturned goal, Jordan scores, they tie it. What was it like to play in all that?
4: It was a lot. We did a great job controlling our emotions. I think we never got too high, never got too low, just kept responding, and that's what I love about this group is we always bounce back.
3: For you personally, how are you feeling about this series entering this?
4: I'm coming. Yeah, that was great. That was a step in the right direction, and now we got to keep it going into Vegas.
3: This group, like, why don't they get too high? Why don't they get too low?
4: Sorry?
3: This group, why don't you guys get too high? Why don't you get too low?
4: We have the best leaders in the world. It starts with our coach, bleeds down to our captains. They keep us humble, they keep us composed, and we follow their lead.
3: Tell me about your coach. You're down 2-0 heading into the third period. He addresses the team. What does he say?
4: It was all positive. It was sticking with our game, knowing it'll come, and Sankey did a great job getting it going, and Jenks with a great shot, and we just carried it on from there.
3: Best part of scoring that goal?
4: Winning that game in front of these fans.
3: What describe? What did it sound like?
4: That was the best feeling in the world.
0: I bet Seth Jarvis with the game winner, Carolina finding a way to come back and win it, evening the Stanley Cup final at a game apiece. Canes head coach Rod Brind'Amour felt like they needed this win, says they got a shot of new life.
5: It's very similar to what it feels like the last year.

0: series, kind of almost playing out. It's uncanny. But you get a new kind of shot of life, you know, is what it feels like. And that's what we definitely needed. And I'm happy for the guys and proud of them because they did. They just kept coming. And that's what we have to do.
1: Yeah, what a win for Carolina to even up the Stanley Cup final at a game.

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1: When you finally find your thing, you want the whole world to know about that thing. So you use a thing called Canva to make it an even bigger and better thing. Whether you want to create flyers for that thing, make presentations for that thing, or design merch for that thing, you can do anything. So people can see your thing, feel your thing, love your thing. The next thing you know, it's a thing. Canva, the thing that makes anything a thing.
2: Org. As a mother, you don't want to have to worry about this bill is coming, but then she needs this chemo. That's a decision you shouldn't have to make.
3: 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I've never known a hospital that takes care of their patients so thoroughly.
4: 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When they told us that we didn't have to pay a single bill, I was like, wow. They pretty much have saved us.
5: 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And now your focus is supporting this child.
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0: for sure. He is, like I said, he met with the cap. He judged the tryouts on that George Gervin replica ice throne.
1: Yeah, he was on a throne.
0: And at the Expo Hall right behind the arena, Sunday morning in September, and he's sitting there, he's scribbling notes. He reviewed film before deciding who was in this thing. He FaceTimed the captains to let them know, hey, we got another meeting, on

0: possible
1: home court environment.
0: Home court environment. And so, like, you know, his feedback, and a lot of times he'll provide feedback, and like he'll text Jordan Hauenstein, their director of communications, and he'll text the group. And like his feedback, like going to the playoffs, is, hey, we got to condense the chance. We got to keep it simple. You know, make sexy noise, not wasted noise, because he wants
2: it. Come again?
0: Yes. Well,
1: I've lost the plot now.
0: But because he wants it to be something that the whole crowd can catch on to. But
2: Something out of Borat.
0: Now listen, if I did, so they gave me one of these huge.
1: Jackals
0: logo, like a massive chain, it's the biggest piece of jewelry I've ever had. And like it was like a more than a dinner plate size, like Jackals logo. And I told them, I said, you know, as they're welcoming me in, I felt obligated to wear it. And I said, hey, if the Spurs win, I will wear it during the pod tonight. That didn't happen.
2: That was
0: didn't
2: that happen. Does the same hold for game two, or is that, was just a one-off?
0: I did not make that guarantee.
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1: The Canes come back to even the Stanley Cup final with a 4-3 OT win in game two. We get set for game two of the NBA Finals in San Antonio. A big injury in the Big Apple. Yankees captain Aaron Judge with a hairline fracture in his rib will be reevaluated in 4 to 6 weeks, while Texas goes back-to-back in the Women's College World Series with a win over Texas Tech in Oklahoma City. Started the show with the Hurricanes outlasting the Golden Knights in overtime, and it was back and forth, crazy third period. Seth Jarvis with the winner.
2: As this is sent in, Ehlers goes diagonal for Aho. They'll go back and forth with it. Aho along the right wing boards, back up top. It's Gostisbehere. Send it across. Game over!
1: .999 The Fan. What a game. Back and forth. Four goals. Goal disallowed in that third period. Jordan Staal had the go-ahead goal. Carolina thought that that was going to be the game winner in the third. Vegas tied it inside 2 minutes to go. But the Canes captain on the resiliency that his team showed in game two, joining SportsCenter with Scott Van Pelt.
3: Jordan Staal, hey, it's Scott Van Pelt here on SportsCenter. Congratulations. Osh and I are just trying to piece together what the hell just happened in the last hour of real time in the building. You lived it, man. Describe for me how the Stankoven goal lights the fuse, and now here you are even up in this series, one apiece.
4: Yeah, honestly, I'm not sure what happened there. That was a pretty wild ride, not going to lie.

0: next.
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5: So the first pitch swung on, that is hit high and deep down the left field line.
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6: Here's the 1-0. Swings. It's a high fly ball out to center. Churio on the move going back. He's at the warning track. He leaps, and it is a grand slam! Eric Haas to straightaway center. Another grand slam for the Giants.
3: Number three.
2: Pete Crow Armstrong delivering a walk-off winner in Chicago on the Cubs radio network.
7: And the pitch. Swing and a looper. Shallow right center field. That's a base hit. Cubs win the ball game. Pete Crow Armstrong delivers. What a finish. What a finish.
3: Number two.
2: Texas going back-to-back in the Women's College World Series on ESPN.
8: Texas does it, and they have the hookup for a second national championship in a row. Tegan Cavan strikes out five of the last six to end the run for Texas Tech and start the dynasty talk in Austin.
3: Number one.
2: And in Raleigh, the Hurricanes storm back to take game two of the Stanley Cup Final on 99.9 The Fan.
9: As this is sent in, Ehlers goes diagonal for Aho. They'll go back and forth with it. Aho along the right wing boards. Back up top, it's Gostisbehere. Send it across. Game over! Seth Jarvis wins it!
2: Yeah, a couple of really good finishes across baseball, and then Seth Jarvis with the game winner, a huge one for Carolina. In baseball, Pete Crow Armstrong with that RBI single to walk it off for Chicago. Also hit a solo homer, his ninth of the season in the sixth inning. Chicago had lost three straight and 14 of 17, so they get a big win. Ketel Marte walking it off for the D-backs as well as they take down the Dodgers. The Blue Jays beat the Braves 7-2 to salvage the finale in that series in Atlanta. Royals topping the Twins by a score of 8-6. Pirates over the Astros 5-1 as well. Time for some NFL as we recover from a busy week that started with a pair of big-time June 1st trades. Two-time Defensive Player of the Year Myles Garrett agreeing to a reworked contract with LA today. It includes an increase in total compensation for 2026. Previously, $31.5 million, including per-game roster bonuses, total compensation at least $37 million. Now, his four-year $160 million contract remaining intact. Third time a player won NFL Defensive Player of the Year and then changed teams the following season, on a list including Deion Sanders going from the Niners to the Cowboys in 1995. Other big news, Christian Watson getting the bag. Packers receiver agreeing to a four-year $110.5 million extension, including a $31 million signing bonus. Up next, the Canes, even the Stanley Cup Final, get you set for Game 2 in San Antonio. This is SportsCenter All Night on ESPN Radio.
10: Hey, this is Rich Eisen. 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We preview game 2 of the Knicks and Spurs in the NBA Finals, and then it's What's More Likely time.

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10: Coming up on SportsCenter All Night. The Hurricanes look to storm back against the Golden Knights in Game 2 of the Stanley Cup Final.
11: Right to Frederick Anderson. He'll settle it down. Kane's cleared out. Will Carrier into the zone. Drop Jankowski. He scores!
10: What were the biggest takeaways from Game 1 of the NBA Finals?
12: 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They took advantage of that. And tip of the cap to them. They came in and they got the win.
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13: 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Chases Caitlin Terry back in the opposite field. 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
14: Here's the 1-0. Haas swings. It's a high fly ball out to center. Churio on the move going back. He's at the warning track. He leaps, and it is a grand slam.
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11: 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Nick DeLuca here with you. First week of June, always a fun time of year, crowning a few champions over the next couple of weeks, starting to get a feel for some of the best in baseball as well. And before I forget, rent was due a couple days ago. If you haven't paid, be sure to get on that. Have to think John Tortorella is renting in Vegas. Took over the Golden Knights with 8 games to go in the regular season. Now has them in the Cup Final. Vegas entering Thursday night with a chance to take a 2-0 series lead on the Hurricanes in Raleigh. Teams to win Game 1 of the best of 7 Stanley Cup Final win the series 76% of the time. That jumps up to 91% if you go up 2-0. If you missed Game 1, Vegas became the first road team with a multi-goal comeback win in Game 1 of a final, snapping a 55-game losing streak. But in Game 2, they were playing from in front.
15: Marner again pitches it high in the air, hoping for Howden. He was held. Howden gets behind. He gets to the goal. He scores! Vegas takes a 1-0 lead on Brett Howden's 12th of the postseason, equaling his regular season total.
11: That call from Fox Sports 98.9, Howden's 12th of the playoffs to open the scoring on another assist from Mitch Marner.

0: Or 1-0 Vegas after one. They would open the scoring in the second, Howden netting his 13th of the postseason and take a 2-0 lead into the second intermission. Vegas up 2 goals, 20 minutes away from a 2-0 series lead heading back home. Then things got a little bit interesting. Carolina lifeless through the first, say, 45 minutes of the night, getting a goal to get on the board, then Mark Jankowski igniting Lenovo Center.
1: Right to Frederick Anderson. He'll settle it down. Kane's cleared out. Will Carrier into the zone. Drop Jankowski. He scores! Mark Jankowski has tied it up here, and the Canes have come back from 2-0. Oh, his first of the postseason, and Mark Jankowski has got this building in a frenzy.
0: Yeah, Carolina comeback. What a time for his first goal of the postseason. Then things got a little bit wacky. Golden Knights, thinking they had the go-ahead goal, overturned on goalie interference. Some question, a conference at center ice, John Tortorella on the Vegas bench deciding, you know what, I'm going to go ahead and challenge this. Challenge unsuccessful. Power play to the Canes. Jordan Staal took advantage.
1: Jarvis, he'll go across. Handed here for Gostisbehere. Svechnikov with it. Back here. Gostisbehere, he scores! There's a ghost sighting on the power play! And it puts Carolina up 3-2!
0: Canes captain with the marker to put Carolina in front. 4.5 minutes to go. But Vegas was able to get off the mat. Empty net, goalie pulled, last gasp, Mark Stone delivered.
2: Marner closing, works to the slot, he shoots, knocked out, they score! Mark Stone! 3-3 tie with 1:21 to go in regulation. It's a 6-on-5 game-tying goal for the Knights captain, Mark Stone.
0: Yeah, just when you thought that this game wasn't going to take any more twists and turns, Mark Stone finds a way to tie it up at 3. That would send us to overtime, topsy-turvy third period. On the power play in the extra frame, Seth Jarvis with the game winner.
1: As this is sent in, Ehlers goes diagonal for Aho. They'll go back and forth with it. Aho along the right wing boards. Back up top, it's Gostisbehere. Send it across. Game over! Seth Jarvis wins it in overtime!
0: Yeah, that call from 99.9, the Fan. Carolina comes back to win it by a score of 4-3. In game one, Vegas becoming the first road team with a multi-goal comeback to win game one of a final that snapped that 55-game losing streak. In game two, Carolina with the multi-goal comeback to win it. It's the first time we've had two multi-goal comebacks to begin a Stanley Cup final. Seth Jarvis, the hero. He joined ABC's Emily Kaplan postgame.
3: Power play at the end of overtime there. From your perspective,
4: our power play found our groove tonight. It started with Jordan in the third, and then there, I mean, just making the right plays, playing smart and being aggressive, and it worked out.
3: That third period, that sequence, their overturned goal, Jordan scores, they tie it. What was it like to play in all that?
4: It was a lot. We did a great job controlling our emotions. I think we never got too high, never got too low, just kept responding, and that's what I love about this group is we always bounce back.
3: For you personally, how are you feeling about this series entering this?
4: I'm coming. Yeah, that was great. That was a step in the right direction, and now we got to keep it going into Vegas.
3: This group, like, why don't they get too high? Why don't they get too low?
4: Sorry?
3: This group, why don't you guys get too high? Why don't you get too low?
4: We have the best leaders in the world. It starts with our coach, bleeds down to our captains. They keep us humble, they keep us composed, and we follow their lead.
3: Tell me about your coach. You're down 2-0 heading into the third period. He addresses the team. What does he say?
4: It was all positive. It was sticking with our game, knowing it'll come, and Sankey did a great job getting it going, and Jang's the great shot, and we carried on from there.
3: Best part of scoring that goal?
4: Winning that game in front of these fans.
3: What, describe, what did it sound like?
4: That was the best feeling in the world.
0: I bet Seth Jarvis with the game winner, Carolina finding a way to come back and win it, evening the Stanley Cup final at a game apiece. Canes head coach Rod Brind'Amour felt like they needed this win, says they got a shot of new life.
5: It's very similar to what it feels like.

0: the last series. Kind of almost playing out. It's uncanny. But you get a new kind of shot of life, you know, is what it feels like. And that's what we definitely needed. And I'm happy for the guys and proud of them because they did. They just kept coming. And that's what we have to do.
1: Yeah, what a win for Carolina to even up the Stanley Cup final at a game apiece. Game 3, 8 Eastern in Vegas on Saturday night on ABC. As for the NBA Finals.
2: And there's one man on the New York Knicks. They call him Captain Clutch. He's the one guy you want on your side coming down the stretch of a ball game like this.
3: Brunson with it. Harassed by Castle. Spins to the lane. Left hand float. Yes! Captain Clutch getting them started.
4: Wasn't really our night. Wasn't really my night most of the night. But we kept finding a way. Kept chipping away.
3: Down floor, Brunson. Hesitation dribble inside the arc and across the free throw line. Now ducks in. Layup is good. And Brunson continues. 8 straight Brunson points.
5: In the biggest moments, you know, he shows up. That's what MVPs are supposed to do.
3: Pete Brunson, 3. Yes! Right in front of the Spurs bench to give the Knicks the lead.
6: I mean, he's great, man. He's all around. Great player. Great teammate. He's so big for our team.
3: Now cuts to the left. Free throw line. Hops back. Digs in. Shot up. And good! Brunson, big bucket.
1: 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What a night for the Knicks and Jalen Brunson. NBA Finals continue on Friday night, Game 2 in San Antonio. The Knicks

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0: the 60s and 70s. So with that said, I think as a proactive producer, we can definitely manage this.
1: The National Pork Producers Council is calling for a quick renewal of the U.S.-Mexico-Canada agreement. And Iowa Senator Chuck Grassley says the role of the nation's largest meat packers in price transparency is still a concern for some producers in his state.
2: Since they're making money, we aren't hearing that, but there's still the suspicion, anti-competitive practices by the big four. So I'm glad they're investigating that.
1: More news online at brownfieldagnews.com. I'm Brent Barnett.
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9: The Canes come back to even the Stanley Cup final with a 4-3 OT win in game two. We get set for game two of the NBA Finals in San Antonio. A big injury in the Big Apple. Yankees captain Aaron Judge with a hairline fracture in his rib will be reevaluated in 4 to 6 weeks, while Texas goes back-to-back in the Women's College World Series with a win over Texas Tech in Oklahoma City. Started the show with the Hurricanes outlasting the Golden Knights in overtime, and it was back and forth, crazy third period. Seth Jarvis with the winner.
11: As this is sent in, Ehlers goes diagonal for Aho. They'll go back and forth with it. Aho along the right wing boards, back up top. It's Gostisbehere. Send it across. Game over! Seth Jarvis wins it in overtime!
9: 99-9 The Fan. What a game. Back and forth. Four goals. Goal disallowed in that third period. Jordan Staal had the go-ahead goal. Carolina thought that that was going to be the game winner in the third. Vegas tied it inside 2 minutes to go. But the Canes captain on the resiliency that his team showed in game two, joining SportsCenter with Scott Van Pelt.
12: Jordan Staal, hey, it's Scott Van Pelt here on SportsCenter. Congratulations. Osh and I are just trying to piece together what the hell just happened in the last hour of real time in the building. You lived it, man. Describe for me how the Stankoven goal lights the fuse, and now here you are even up in this series, one apiece.
13: Yeah, honestly, I'm not sure what happened there. That was a pretty wild ride, I'm not going to lie, but, Stanky got us going. I heard Osh talking about jumping off the mark, and I think it was either Blake or Halsey there, and that line is always on top of it all the time, and turning the lost face off to Ozone time, and got us going. The crowd got into it, and it was back and forth and up and down, and we found a way to get a win.
12: It was a spectacularly entertaining game. I mean, from the moment that Stankoven scores, then it's tied, and then we have the sequence in front. Is it a goal? It turns into a penalty, and then you're in the front, and it's no secret. Like, the power play hadn't been great. Now you're red hot, two in a row. To get the one that you get, just to be able to score in a situation like that where it's 5-on-4, how important, Jordan, is it to break the seal on that?
13: Yeah, it's huge. Special teams is massive in every series. Obviously, Power play has been so hot as of late, but

0: while the discovery of New World screwworm in the U.S. could impact Michigan's cattle producers. I'm C.J. Miller, and this is Michigan Ag Today News, built by Johnny Truss.
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0: A flesh-eating livestock parasite has resurfaced in the U.S., USDA confirmed Wednesday that New World screwworm was found in a calf in South Texas, marking the first case in the U.S. since the 1960s.
2: This is an animal health issue. This is not a food safety issue.
0: That's Dr. Ron Lemonager, beef extension specialist with Purdue University. He says while a 20-kilometer quarantine zone is active around the impacted site in Texas, local climate shifts mean herds across Indiana and Michigan aren't completely immune during the warmer months.
2: The fly does not like 40-degree temperatures and below. So that gives us some protection in this part of the country. That doesn't mean to say that we can't get it in the summertime. And the heat has migrated north, and so we don't get as cold as soon as we used to.
0: He notes the most immediate threat to cattle across the Midwest would come from either interstate animal transport or wildlife movement.
2: Any warm-blooded animal is susceptible to the infection. If we monitor wounds, okay, anytime we get blood, cows that are calving, for example, the animal that does not have any wounds or blood on the surface are probably immune to it. But anytime we've got a wound or blood, those are the animals that are going to be the most vulnerable.
0: Lemonager adds that as the USDA accelerates its sterile fly release program to collapse the pest population, Midwestern cattle producers should brace for short-term market volatility driven by psychology rather than a genuine concern for direct infection.
2: Until everybody understands that's not been following this all along, they could react somewhat negatively to this news, but the reality is that it does not affect food safety. And that's a key point from the standpoint of volatility in the marketplace.
0: As federal officials race to contain the parasite, Lemonager urges Michigan cattle producers to monitor their animals closely and keep an eye out for any updates from the Michigan Department of Agriculture and Rural Development. Thursday was the fifth straight day that we've seen lower crop prices across the board in the grain markets. Here to explain is Andy Eubank and Angie Setzer with Consus Ag Consulting. They spoke at the close of trade Thursday.
3: Markets sold off, and that was the case in the corn and wheat markets. And the downside leader, Angie, on Thursday, soybean futures over 30 cents lower as we look at about $4 lower crude oil. The pressure on the grains continues. It seemed to intensify, though, Thursday. Why?
4: We did see the administration come out, Representative Greer there, or Trade Ambassador Greer, I think it is, come out and basically announced that an investigation into forced labor had found that several dozens of countries that we do business with, including our top trade partners, were, you know, responsible for participating in some of these forced labor things that the administration says needs to be punished via tariff. And so basically, we just kind of saw a reopening of the tariff story. Of course, included in that was China. There were several that are going to get a 10% tariff potentially, and a handful that will get 12. And China is one of them, Japan, China, and India. And so now, of course, the question is at hand as to how that affects the trade deal that we have seen. China did come out yesterday or last night and basically say, we do not participate in forced labor. We don't know where they are getting this. And that really could potentially cause a rift. And honestly, obviously, makes traders kind of question whether we'll get the purchases and the trade increase that folks have been talking about or at least looking forward to.
0: Once again, that's Angie Setzer with Consus Ag Consulting. Settlements from Thursday, July corn down 7 cents to 424.5. September corn 7.5 lower, 432.75. July soybeans tumbling 24.5 cents to 1129.25. August beans 25.75 lower, 1132.5. And July wheat falling 5.5 to 581.75. June live cattle, though, up $2.55 to $249.17, but June lean hogs closing 75 cents lower at $95.30. I'm C.J. 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

0: 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An RPG came through the belly of the aircraft. When I first got out, I felt like my whole life had been smushed down to just medical appointments. 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We don't talk about the female combat wounded. 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I'm not sure I would still be here if I didn't find the Friends and Wounded Warrior Project that I did. 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
1: Well, good morning on a Friday. Thanks for getting up with us. Jim Costa, John Jansen, Heather Park, Gov and Greg behind the glass. Bit of a bombshell yesterday.
2: What was your initial reaction to Dylan Larkin requesting a trade?
1: I did a double take. And you could say this isn't surprising because we talked about, is this the shakeup that needs to happen? But to actually see it on your phone screen, this is going to get spicy because he's got a no trade clause. And Iserman is known for being someone you cannot bully. So rubber's going to meet the road. The standoff begins. It's like a soap opera. You don't have to know the difference between a red line and a blue line to go, hold on, we've got the captain and the captain. We have an original six franchise in turmoil. Tensions have boiled over. He wants out. John, it's a soap opera.
2: It is. And I think the most interesting thing about it is the no trade clause.
1: Yep.
2: You have that worked into your contract, and correct me if I'm wrong, it's a full stop, no trade clause.
1: For the next 2 years, he can block a trade to anywhere.
2: Okay. So then you go in and demand a trade.
1: Mm-hmm.
2: To me, that means, hey, I am waiving the full no trade clause.
1: You know that's not how this goes.
2: Okay. Then if I'm Steve Yzerman, I say, well, I'm not trading you.
1: Well, yeah, if I'm Larkin, I want out, and I'm not going to be shipped to Alberta. I'm not going to play for Calgary. So you're going to have to work with me on this. I have a no trade clause. You gave me that.
2: And you agreed to it.
1: Mm-hmm.
2: But now you're asking for something else. Now, instead of 2 years ago, you saying, I don't want to be traded, now you're saying you want to be traded. Mm-hmm. But this is, and how
1: messy
2: it works out, I have no idea. But this is the most interesting part of this to me, because to get maximum value, which is what Steve Yzerman is tasked to do now, you've got to be able to shop him around to every NHL team.
1: And
2: there are some teams that you're just like, you know what? You don't have what we would want. You don't have it in your system. You don't have it as starters. And we need to get a top line center. Like you're thin down the middle.
1: Hard to get a top line center back.
2: I agree.
1: Who's giving a top line center up? Nobody's
2: for Dylan Larkin.
1: Nobody. If we debate if he's a one or a two or a one and a half, no one's given a bona fide one. So you may have to settle for a two or a younger player.
2: Or you package a number of players.
1: Right. And that's where Steve is going to be tasked with being creative. This has come to his doorstep. Look, I have a million thoughts on this, and I'm sure people do too. We'll throw out the number a bunch today, 248-539-9797. My overarching thought, Dylan Larkin is the only person to challenge Steve and hold him accountable for his failed rebuild. A lot of people are going to make Larkin out to be a whiner. He's the first person holding Yzerman accountable for a failed rebuild. Dude, I've got five straight 30-goal seasons. I'm a two-way player. I'm a gold medal X factor. I've given you most of my prime. We're not in the playoffs. I'm one of the few good players. If they had a conversation this offseason about what Yzerman's willing to do, and he didn't like his answer, dude, I'm going to be 30 in July. I'm going to hold you accountable because no one else will. You're allowed to rebuild forever. Not for me. Not for my career. I've still got some juice left, and I think I can play winning hockey. I think this looks bad for Yzerman, that his homegrown captain has said enough. Enough, dude. You don't get to rebuild forever. Ownership's not going to say it to Yzerman, but at least Larkin did.
2: Okay. And let's look at it from the other side, because Yzerman may be looking at this going, I've tried to win with you, and I can't. I appreciate you coming and asking for that trade, requesting the trade. Now I get a chance to do it, and I don't have to take the bullets of, hey, you just traded your captain. You asked for it.
1: Mm-hmm.
2: And if they're better off, and this is going to come down to timing.
1: Yeah.
2: If they're better off in 2 years having traded Dylan Larkin, first of all, is Yzerman still here in 2 years? But it's one of those, who's going to be the winner, not necessarily the team, but from a Detroit perspective, who's the winner of this little spat? Is it Dylan Larkin? Is it behind the scenes? Because

0: I don't believe at all that Steve Yzerman is going to be honest about how he feels about Dylan Larkin.
1: But you can't trash him right now. No. You're trying to trade him.
0: No, but I'm even afterwards. Like I think both of these guys are class enough that they're not going to throw either of them under the bus. The timing right now doesn't do either of them any good, but 5 years from now, I just don't see either of them doing it. But I think the other question is I don't want to bash the player that Dylan Larkin is. He's solid. He's good. Mm-hmm. He's not great. And so is he good enough to hold a team hostage and say, I'm demanding a trade? And if you don't trade me, what is his recourse? Well, I'm just not going to play good, or I'm going to sit out.
1: It gets ugly.
0: It's been ugly.
1: I know. Okay, let me just give you that. I'll side with any Red Wing fan who goes, what do we got to lose?
0: Right.
1: We're going nowhere anyway. I'll meet people in the middle on that. But what I don't want to do is what I see, and it's the Marnerization of Larkin. There's a lot of people doing the things that Maple Leafs fans did with Mitch Marner, who is a better player than Larkin, but was referred to as a soft loser, who as soon as he leaves Toronto, his hometown, is skating in the Stanley Cup playoffs with a real chance to hoist the Conn Smythe as the most valuable player in the postseason. Dylan Larkin leaving Detroit and picking his destination, or at least having a say, is going to go somewhere he can win and win right away and be a winning player. He's looking at his friend Jack Eichel, who left Buffalo and already has a Stanley Cup. He's seeing Marner leave his hometown and have success instantly, and he's going, why am I toiling away here for a decade plus with no assurances that we're going to make real changes? Like, we can call Dylan a losing player or a whiner. Same thing was being said about Marner. And when you leave a toxic situation and go on to have success, it says more about the toxic situation.
0: Well, again, that's going to come down to who wins this trade, not in teams, but in Dylan Larkin or Steve Yzerman.
1: Yeah.
0: And the thing about being traded to a good team, good teams have good players to trade back. Mm-hmm. Yeah, and that's why I don't necessarily know that it's going to get super ugly with, you know, hey, Yzerman shipping him off to Alberta, as you mentioned. Like, it's you've got to have players that the Wings want back.
2: Mm-hmm. Jim, I know what you're comparing Marner to Larkin in terms of situation.
1: Yes.
2: But Marner's a way better player. He's a well over a point per game player, and Larkin is not. Their point differential, Larkin's got, let's see here, 643 points in 808 games. Marner's 821 points in 738 games. They're not the same player.
1: Yeah, but okay.

0: Look, I've been a guy that has wanted Larkin traded because I don't think he's the guy you build your team around. And I think Steve Yzerman's catastrophic mistake in the Yzer plan was deciding to commit to Larkin when I could see doubt in Yzerman's actions. Doubt number one was the holding off on giving him the captaincy. And the team went without a captain, remember?
1: Yes.
0: Why didn't Larkin just get it? I don't know. Mm-hmm. Why? There must have been a reason why. I don't know if he should be the captain. Then the contract negotiations and the nickel and diming of it, and it got a little tense. And a lot of people yesterday, insiders, were saying this traces back to there. Okay? Mm-hmm. So again, why were you, you know, your best player, don't you just jump in and say, here you go, buddy. Take the, we're going to, you're our guy. We're going to build around you.
1: No, that's not Steve's MO, though. He's a hard negotiator well before Dylan Larkin. He's a, hey, you're only getting this percentage of the cap. We can only win if you get this amount. I'm going to hold a hard line. That's Steve's MO.
0: Okay, so.
1: And eventually Steve did give him the captain. So is Steve a bad judge of character?
0: I think Steve made a bad choice there.
1: Several. How do you explain where they are? He's made so many bad choices.
0: My opinion is Steve Yzerman had doubts about building a team around Dylan Larkin, and then he decided to do it when he probably deep down thought he probably shouldn't. That's my opinion. I don't think Larkin is, first off, he's not a first line player. He's a second line player. That's his production. He's a good two-way player. He'd be a great second center team. And when we do this today all day long, we're going to either sound like we're tearing apart one or the other. But for me, I'm to the point where I know this team is probably going to take a step back, but I think this is necessary evil. I do. I think sometimes you have to get worse to get better. And I truly believe in my heart, this isn't the guy that you build around.
1: So I have no doubt they will get worse. The question is, will they get better? And should Yzerman be running an Yzer plan 2.0?
0: Just one note. I didn't really hear this yesterday, and I haven't heard it at all. You know, Steve Yzerman said in the postseason press conference, there's going to be some tough conversations to be had. Mm-hmm. I think a tough conversation happened between these two.
1: Agreed.
0: And I would think they might have came to a mutual agreement.
1: Maybe. But I know this coming out benefits the player more than the team because it really hurts the leverage of Steve Yzerman that this is public. And it reeks of disgruntled player. Disgruntled player who previously said he wanted to be here. So in those tough conversations, I don't know what was said.
2: Right.
1: Was there talk of stripping the captaincy? I don't know. Look, we had that conversation. I'm not some Dylan bot. I've questioned the leadership and the production. At the same time, did Larkin go to Yzerman and go, okay, are you going to add in a real way? Or are we going to keep doing this like soft serve routine? And then if he heard, hey man, we're staying the course, he might have said, I'm going to be 30 in July. I'm watching Jack Eichel potentially win another Stanley Cup here. I watched him leave Buffalo. I'm watching Marner leave his hometown. I'm willing to leave my hometown if my GM's not going to be a big boy and put his big boy pants on. Because this is on Yzerman that his hometown captain wants out.
0: Exactly, because he committed to him and he probably regrets that he did. I think there's a real world where in these talks that the captaincy came up and Yzerman said, I do want to remove it. And this is what Dylan, how he reacted. I think that could be the how this exactly played out.
1: Maybe. Look, I think there's a lot of speculation. It's a juicy topic. We got open lines, 248-539-9797. Talk more about Larkin wanting out. It's 97.1.
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9: Larkin wants out. Enough is enough. Text pouring in, we'll get phone calls in the mix. If Larkin wants to leave the Red Wings, I feel like this is a damning statement about the organization as a whole. It's Troy in Woodhaven. He says Steve Yzerman needs to go or there needs to be a major shakeup. Sad day in Detroit. Another says a bad look for the city. Stafford requested a trade. Now Larkin requesting a trade. It's just a bad look. Guys, we'll trade him for a few picks and nobodies. Wings will win 30 games. Yzerman's killing this team. Larkin has had enough. But plenty of people taking their shots at Larkin saying, how tone deaf do you have to be to request a trade to a winning team like you aren't part of the problem? And Stevie Y isn't the one leading the team on the ice in March and collapsing. It's your leader's fault. I've wanted Larkin gone for years. Happy to see him go. Signed, Jarrett. Just a small smattering of some of the texts.
10: Yeah, there's going to be a wide range. If you're fed up with the Iser plan, then it's you're going to be bashing Yzerman. If you are fed up with, or you still believe that Yzerman can get it done, and it's more the players on the ice, then you're going to sit there and bash Larkin. It didn't work out.
9: Yeah,
10: it's okay. I mean, it's not okay because we want to win, but
9: it's just throwing away years of our lives.
10: Yeah. Hey, let's move on and find what the biggest deal is. And again, the biggest question to me is going to be, who's he willing to waive the no trade for?
9: Yes.
10: And what are you going to be able to get back? Can you maximize it with a full no trade clause?
9: So full credit to Will Birchfield. I caught some of him. He was on with Valeni and Rico yesterday, and he gave a pretty nuanced answer about this trade market. He said everybody loves Minnesota, but they don't have the pro pieces that they would be willing to part with, and they just gutted their prospect pool to get Quinn Hughes.

0: Right.
1: So as much fun as Larkin might have playing with Boldy and Hughes and Team USA teammates, Minnesota doesn't really work for Yzerman. So there's going to have to be some give and take here. Will also pointed out Dallas. Jason Robertson's from Michigan, restricted free agent. Could there be a one-for-one? We get a winger who scores, doesn't fix our center problem, but you get good value for Larkin. Dallas gets better down the middle. But the one that was most intriguing, he brought up New Jersey. New Jersey's where Jack Hughes and Luke Hughes and maybe eventually Quinn Hughes will play together. And they have a younger version of Larkin in Nico Hischier. Defensive center, can score a little bit. Is that a spot where you could potentially get a decent return? I don't know.
2: Somebody that could develop into something better, but then you're sitting here going, you're not better now.
1: Right. Well, I think it's going to be very hard to get the better player in the Larkin trade.
2: Right.
1: You know, again, especially with him dictating in the no trade clause.
2: If you're going to get better in this trade, it's you don't trade Larkin and then all of a sudden, miraculously, you get the better player. GMs across the NHL are not going to be that, but what can you pair with Dylan Larkin to maybe upgrade that player?
1: The most likely scenario, the team already needed center depth. The team is going to be worse, is the most likely outcome.
2: Yeah.
1: So that's why the people saying good riddance sound a lot like Maple Leafs fans and Marner. It's eerily similar, and you can think Marner's a better player, but fans sound like Maple Leafs fans. He's a soft boy loser. Get him out of town. Okay.
3: I think the thing with Toronto is they scapegoated the wrong guy. Toronto screwed up when they got Tavares, right? That they made that commitment and that whole core four thing. And the fallout was on Marner because he was the guy becoming a free agent that was going to be the one that had to leave.
1: But think about it. He made the tough decision. He didn't even want to negotiate with his hometown team when he hit free agency. So this has become too toxic. I want out. I mean, Larkin's looking at that going, well, worked out pretty well for that guy.
3: Oh, yeah, definitely. But he's not as good of a player. I just, you know, so go do it, Dylan. Well, Dylan, bye.
1: I got the drop ready for you. Marner's on the second line in Vegas. You don't think Larkin could play on the second line on one of these cup contender teams and drive winning? Because I think he could.
2: Oh, what have we said all along?
1: Yep.
2: Second line center.
1: Well, if Yzerman's not willing to make the bold moves to make this a team he can win on, and I'm about to be 30 this summer, I'll call you out on your BS. This is a failed Iser plan. I want out. I'm glad he's the only one holding Yzerman accountable.
3: Who's holding him accountable? Where's the playoff wins? Where's the playoff appearances?
1: You think the reason this team's not in the playoffs was one of their few good players? I think it's because he skated on a team of jerseys.
3: No, it's the mistake that they built around the wrong player.
1: He's got a team full of jerseys by admission of his own coach.
3: I think he's a jersey at times on 5-on-5.
2: I agree with both. And in regards to, he's not a guy that, not a player or a leader. Now, we're not in the locker room, so we don't know what that leadership looks like, but we know what the results have been. And they haven't been playoffs. They've been a team that last year was one of the better records going into the month of March. Yeah. And so you could say, hey, he was skating with some jerseys. He wasn't given the supporting cast. Yes, that's on Yzerman. But when you go into March with one of the better records in the NHL and you come out with one of the worst, who do you put the blame on?
1: Battle lines are drawn. Kevin and McComb, you're on 97.1.
4: Hey, guys. Thanks for picking my call. So, look, I'm not a big Larkin fan. I don't think Doug Carson has anointed him like he's anointed Hutchinson as a savior for our team. But in my opinion, this is more of an indictment on Yzerman. Larkin knows the player he is. I feel he is a true second line player, a great second line center. I think it just tells you too with Vegas how you're talking about how Marner's in the second line in Vegas. And Marner is at least two tiers above Larkin, in my opinion. That's just me. I do believe that this is it's a great time right now to trade him, and this is not good riddance. In my opinion, this is like a Stafford trade, in my opinion, where it's not going to
1: Kevin, you're not the first person this morning to bring up the Stafford trade, and I think we're all thinking it. I just want to make one clear distinction: people were fired. And we started over with a Stafford trade.
2: Right.
1: So as long as we're keeping that same energy,

0: But I don't think that's how this is going to go down.
1: He's also not the caliber of player that Matthew Stafford was and is.
0: I don't know. On the way out, people thought Stafford was some losing player.
1: Well, but nobody ever thought he was a backup quarterback. And I'm not saying a second is Apple, a backup.
0: It's hard to compare.
1: It is. But he's, you know, if he's not your top line center.
0: But I think they were both viewed as like B-plus athletes.
2: I don't think Dylan Larkin is viewed in this town as good of a player as Stafford was.
0: No, people wanted Stafford gone. He's a choker.
2: Of course, it's the same thing you're doing with Marner.
0: Yeah.
2: There's the similarities off the field and stuff like that. But the quality of talent,
1: it's not even close.
0: Let's get to Heather with the news.
3: Hi, guys.
0: Hi.
3: This news is brought to you by Gardner White. It is National Donut Day, and if you want to go celebrate, there are lots of deals and freebies to enjoy.
1: All right. I'm writing these down.
3: All right, ready? So if you're a fan of Krispy Kreme, you can go and get a free donut of your choice. No purchase necessary.
1: Do you have to do it on the app?
3: No.
1: Oh, you just walk
3: available
1: in, they give you
3: in-store
1: a hot one?
3: Or through drive-through. Oh, yeah.
1: Wow.
3: One per guest. So just,
1: okay. Well, yeah, they lure you in with the one. It's like me going fishing. I'm just put the bait out there.
3: Plus, you can also get a dozen original glazed donuts for $2 when you purchase any dozen at a regular price.
1: Okay.
3: So great deals there. If you hit up a Dunkin', you can score a free donut today as well with the purchase of any beverage. Okay. Tim Hortons, same deal. Yeah. Free donut with the purchase of a small, medium, or large beverage. That goes through June 7th. So you have a couple of days to enjoy that giveaway.
1: Get the weekend.
3: 7-Eleven, they're treating... Don't give me that look. Treating rewards members. I know it's not like a donut shop, but they still have donut deals. To unlimited classic glazed donuts for just 50 cents each.
1: Okay.
3: And I'm sure there's more than that is listed in this article. Yeah. So go enjoy. Get a donut.
1: Yes. Live life to its fullest.
0: Yes.
1: Raspberry donuts.
3: Any donut. Sure.
1: I know, but I'm just...
0: That's your deal.
1: That's
3: what you would get. A school safety officer at Lakeshore High School in St. Clair Shores is being called a hero after saving a student's life during this medical emergency earlier this month. So school safety officer David Dell was monitoring the lunchroom, right? This was on May 5th when he noticed that there was a student in distress. The student was like gesturing towards his throat to indicate he was choking. He started to turn red, and that's when Dell sprang into action, performed the Heimlich maneuver, which worked, dislodged the obstruction, but that happened before the student lost consciousness. They say once the student's breathing returned to normal, taken to the school office where his condition was monitored, but school officials say that Dell's attentiveness, compassion, and quick response made all the difference. They say he is a true hero, and they are incredibly thankful for his calm actions and caring heart. Great to hear those types of stories, for sure. Priority Waste is apologizing after receiving tons of customer complaints about unreliable service throughout Metro Detroit. The vice president of Priority Waste says that providing reliable, timely service is one of their highest priorities. He says that they recognize that they have not met the standards that everyone expects and deserves. And then he went on to say that they take full responsibility and they are actively working to address the underlying causes. He did go on to mention several improvements that the company was implementing to ensure that, you know, people's trash gets picked up when it's supposed to get picked up. But we talked about this just this week. St. Clair Shores, their council members approved a new waste collection company. So they're goodbye to Priority Waste. They're bringing in Express Waste Services. In Dearborn Heights, there's been lots of issues there. The mayor has sent a formal letter demanding a $13,000 deduction from the company's May invoice for every missed or delayed collection. People are upset by this. Yeah. So hopefully their trash gets picked up soon. That's what I got.
0: All out of time. Yeah, I got you. We'll make it up in the next news. We'll talk more about Larkin, Iserman. Who looks worse in this whole saga? Because there's egg on everybody's face. Who looks worse, Larkin or Iserman? It's 97.1.
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0: was hard, you know, that we didn't do anything. And then I felt the group kind of, we didn't gain any momentum from the trade deadline. And you know, guys were kind of down about it. So it'd be nice to add something and bring a little bit of a spark on the ice and maybe a morale boost as well.
1: It's two deadlines ago, Dylan Larkin. Steve, get us some help. That summer, Steve got to the podium and said, Montreal didn't add, they made the playoffs. It's on you, dude. Kind of verbally slapped his hand. Mm-hmm. And it's the sign of many things that have apparently been frosty between the two. Iserman adds at this deadline, and they still don't make it.
2: Exactly.
3: So who's it on?
1: Right. Well, that's our question. Who looks worse in this, Larkin or Iserman? Your hometown captain wants out. You can say, oh, he's soft. I would argue he's given the most of his prime to this organization, and they haven't even made the playoffs. The fact that he wants out.
3: You just said it. His best years, and he can't get them to the playoffs.
1: So it's on him.
3: I'm not saying it's on him. It's on both. I don't think you can just say, well, it's 100% Steve Yzerman. It's 100% Dylan Larkin. There's fault on both sides.
1: Right. So the question is, who is it more on? And I think it's a bigger indictment on Yzerman. Everybody's here because he signed, drafted, or extended them. His team collectively falters. One of the few good players on the team is not the problem. Larkin's a good hockey player. We can get into, is he good, great, right, somewhere in between. He's got five straight 30-goal seasons. He's an X factor on Team USA. He plays 200 feet. He plays two ways. He's one of the few good players they have. And it's his fault? How about you should have more good players 7 years in, a decade in since you made the playoffs?
3: That's a bigger indictment on
1: Yzerman than it is Larkin.
3: But when you're supposed to be the captain, are you making those around you better? Did he make Lucas Raymond better?
1: This season? Raymond had a step back.
3: There's no question he had a step back. Some of it's on Lucas Raymond.
1: Yeah.
3: Some of it's on Yzerman.
1: Some of it's
3: on the coaching staff. Some of it's on the leader of your team of you've got to make those around you better. That's why you're the leader of the team.
1: Who was Larkin's other line mate for most of the year? He had Lucas Raymond on the one wing. No, DeBrincat played a lot with Kane.
3: Yeah.
1: His other line mate was a seventh rounder in Emmett Finney, who most people thought, hey, kind of a surprisingly good season from a seventh rounder. Why is a seventh rounder skating on the top line 7 years into the Iser plan? I mean, if I'm Larkin, I'm like, yeah, sorry I didn't put up 80 points or 90 points or 100 points. I've got a kid from down the street playing on the team.
3: Some players do outplay their draft status.
1: Sure. But a rookie seventh rounder was playing on their top line this season. If I'm Dylan Larkin, I'm going, hey, dude, enough's enough. I'll call you on your BS. I'm not doing your forever rebuild. And while people want to make him out to be soft, I actually give him credit for this. He's gonna lose people in his hometown, but he says enough's enough. I'm going to call you out for your forever rebuild, your failed Iser plan.
3: The feather in the cap of Dylan Larkin is what his Olympic teammates talked about.
1: Yep.
3: In regards to, you know, he made us better.
1: And Brady Tkachuk raved about Dylan Larkin.
2: Right. Okay, he was a fourth liner on that team, though. You need those kind of players on that kind of team to win. You need grit on an all-star team.
3: Yeah.
1: So you're saying Dylan Larkin's a gritty hockey player?
2: I would say that he
1: brings... Because that's different than the soft narrative.
2: The two-way aspect of his game.
1: So he is a player who plays hard in all areas of the ice?
2: Yeah.
1: Okay.
2: He's a try-hard guy. Again, Jim, is he a point a game per player? You're putting him on a pedestal other players in this league that he's not. John, you asked the question, and I love the listener's response.
3: Yeah. Is he good enough to demand a trade?
2: I think barely.
3: Right, and so when I ask that question, I don't want to sit here and bash Dylan Larkin and say he's not a good player. That's not what it's about, but there's a certain level that you get to. There's a certain cachet that you have, a certain status where you walk into the GM's office and you say, I'm demanding a trade. And everybody goes, oh boy. I just don't know that everybody went, oh boy, when Dylan Larkin requested the trade or his agent or whoever in his camp requested the trade.
1: I'm not trying to build him up more than he is. Before last season, he was a consensus top 15 center in hockey. You could disagree with it. I'm not the one making it up.
2: Jim, I watch a lot of hockey in my life. The guy's a good player. He's not a great player. I think he's a borderline low-end all-star

0: player. He's just good. I keep coming back to this name in another sport. He's Dak Prescott. I mean, you know, it's
1: Tom. I don't even want to fight you on this. I'm not even saying he's great. I'm just saying you need more good players. One of your few good players says, "Dude, you're not doing the job. You're putting a bad product on the ice."
0: I put more of this on Yzerman. I know I'm coming across as defending Yzerman. I'm not at all. This is actually more on Yzerman. But part of that answer is he committed to the wrong guy. I truly believe that in my heart.
2: Right, I agree with what you're saying. I don't want to sit here and defend Yzerman because it's been way too long. And the Iser plan, and Jim, you're right. There's not enough good players. We said that at the end of the year. You're not enough good players. We said that when we were watching the first round of the Stanley Cup, you know, playoffs.
1: Yeah.
2: Like, if the Wings had made it in, those teams were playing a different brand of hockey. And then there was just no way that the Wings could elevate to match the intensity that we saw through the end of the season. All of a sudden, they're going to flip a switch. They didn't have that switch to flip. That's why they faltered in March when other teams raised their level of play.
1: I think the most true statement in all of this is Yzerman couldn't build a winner with Dylan Larkin on the roster. And that statement can be twisted to whichever camp you're in, right? Yzerman could not produce a winner with Dylan Larkin here. You could choose to say it's because Dylan Larkin's a loser. I think Dylan Larkin's going to end up winning a bunch of hockey games for a good team next season. I think it says more about Yzerman.
2: But does he win a whole bunch of games with a good team because of they added Dylan Larkin?
1: Because
2: it's just a good team and they've got better players.
1: But you build a good team by collecting good players, and Yzerman hasn't collected enough good players.
2: Right. I mean, this is the chicken or the egg argument that we're having right now.
1: My point is, I think a GM who put good players around Dylan Larkin would win more hockey games, but the GM here in this city hasn't done that, and I think it's a bigger indictment on Yzerman. And I know I'm going to come across as a Dylan bot. I know he's got his flaws. I openly discussed, should he have the C?
2: Yeah.
1: And I angered people at the time with that comment. I don't think he's a perfect leader. Far from it. 248-539-9797. And I will throw the olive branch out to Red Wing fans who say we just needed a shakeup. And this is how we arrived at that conclusion.
0: I think there's a super big world today where a lot of people, and we're seeing it on text, I'm mad at both of them.
1: Sure.
0: I am. I think the answer can be both when you try to put the blame on somebody.
2: There's no question it's both. But the question is, I'll steal a line from Carson Anderson. Where's your 51?
0: Yzerman.
2: Yeah, I think everybody would probably say Yzerman. Because Dylan Larkin is a good player, and there aren't enough good players. And if one of your really good players demands a trade, and you're trying to get better year over year, how do they get better next year?
1: Well, I think that's the conversations that were probably had. As much as Yzerman said, dude, I need more from you, Larkin probably said, okay, what's your grandiose plan? And if the response was, all right, Steve, like, I'm 30 this summer. You got most of my prime. If I'm getting a lot of gobbledygook soft serve nonsense from you, I can't trust you to actually upgrade this hockey team. I think it's best if I move on. We're late for time. We'll get calls next. You guys have a lot to say on it. 97.1.
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4: You learn a lot in winning. You learn a lot in failure. And so we need to change some things, but I'm not just going to go and get rid of everyone. But there needs to be some very blunt conversations with some of our players and to challenge them to do more and be better and to get there. And then, but ultimately, again, we need to surround them with more talent. And having said that, we still need more from some of our very key players.
5: Steve Yzerman talking about his hockey team.
6: How much weight do you put in those comments? He said he was going to have some very blunt conversations. I would think that would start with your captain.
5: I would think that starts with your
6: and
5: captain too.
6: The end game is this. Yzerman didn't like what he heard.
5: I don't know that. I know Larkin didn't like what he heard.
6: But then don't you think the same would be on the opposite?
5: Well, I don't know. I mean, maybe Yzerman delivered his vision concisely to Dylan Larkin, and Dylan said, okay, cool. So you have no urgency this offseason. I'm going to be 30. I don't see how this works for me. Could you really fault him?
6: Did Steve Yzerman ask questions about, you know, what happened in the locker room? Why does this keep happening? And didn't like those answers? And
5: yeah, my third
6: said,
5: and fourth
6: I'm going to take
5: lines,
6: the captaincy?
5: Yeah, what happened? My third and fourth line belonged in the AHL.
6: Yeah, Dylan, but where are you at on 5-on-5?
5: I'm playing on a bum knee, gutting it out like
6: oh.
5: You did. Like you did, trying to hustle and play for my team. But the problem is, by the coach that you hired's own admission, we don't have a very good roster. So if you plan on overhauling the roster, hell yeah, dude, keep the C. Let's go for it. And Yzerman's like, if you were Larkin, could you really blame the guy?
6: I'm not Dylan Larkin. I don't think Yzerman liked what he heard. I think he probably told Larkin that, and this is the end result.
5: Let's get to the phones. Nick in Ann Arbor. Nick, good morning.
7: Yeah, hey guys. Thanks for taking my call. So I think this looks bad on everybody, obviously, but I think this is especially bad on Yzerman. Just echoing like what you guys have said, I don't understand what this guy's problem is. Like I loved him as a player, obviously, and I understand the organization keeping him around and wanting him to come back. And I know he did good things with Tampa, but like, what is the deal? What's his issue? He's just a stubborn guy who's like, we're doing things my way or the highway. I won a cup elsewhere. I won a cup as a player. I know what I'm doing. Or is it he's scared? Or is it he just, you know, he doesn't have like, you know, he doesn't see anything good that he can grab, or he's just thinking about it the wrong way. Either way, I'm happy with the trade. I mean, Dylan's a hometown guy who's leaving, so it looks bad on Stevie for just resting on his laurels or just not getting anything done. But any kind of a change would be good. I mean, it couldn't possibly hurt. So I think it's on Yzerman. I'll get off the air.
5: Yeah, no, Nick, you don't have to race off the phone.
8: I think there's going to be more people that say Yzerman simply because even though Dylan Larkin has been here for, you know, 11 years, 12 years, looking at it going, this is like you. These are the players that Yzerman has extended. He's acquired in free agency and trades. He's drafted. And this is the team that Yzerman has put out there.
5: Yeah, if the roster's rotten, Dylan doesn't make those decisions. This is not to absolve Larkin, but it's about who gets more blame, who looks worse. Dylan's a good hockey player. He is. He's a good hockey player. You need more good hockey players. They don't have enough good hockey players. Trading him away is not going to get them closer to a Stanley Cup.

0: So not this year.
1: No, I know, but there is this sentiment from some I see, and it's the toxic social media. Good riddance. He's soft. We'll be better off without him.
0: But how long? How long does it take? What do you get in return? Yeah. And are we sitting there looking at, okay, you get one player, two players, and you get a draft pick. That draft pick, we're going to see him in 5-6 years?
1: I mean, look, it's incumbent on Yzerman to get the best return, but the problem is Dylan Larkin has a no trade. So if the best return is from, say, I'll just pick a team, St. Louis. Larkin's going, I don't want to play in St. Louis. Next, give me your next best offer. Well, suddenly I'm getting less than I could. Right? I mean, that's the power of the no trade clause.
0: Right. Or you say, these are the three trades I'd be willing to do. Mm-hmm. And you present them to Dylan Larkin and say, you know, pick one of these three. And if he says, well, I don't like any of those,
1: I'm not going
0: say,
1: to
0: well,
1: Calgary.
0: Hey, you're going to be a Detroit Red Wing then. And things are going to get really ugly and uncomfortable
1: for everyone.
0: Yeah, because if your captain, just think of it, if your captain says, I want to be traded, but you say, well, we can't trade you because of the no trade clause, and there's no one out there that we can get the required return. Mm-hmm. Not that he's lit it up in free agency. Not that Steve Yzerman has lit it up in free agency. Yeah. How do you acquire free agents when your captain says he doesn't even want to be here?
1: I'm not suggesting Yzerman dumps him for a ham sandwich just to be done with it, but there is a value in getting this done ahead of the offseason. Like, the draft is where big deals
0: sure
1: get made. Dobson was traded from the Islanders at the draft. If you do that, then you go into free agency with a clearer head about what you got back and what you need and how you chart a course forward. You can hand cider the sea or whatever you choose to do. If it drags while he scours the market for the perfect trade offer, you get to Traverse City prospect camp, you get to the regular season, Larkin's still out there. They introduce him as your captain. He gets booed. Like, yeah. It'll just be the mess.
0: Yeah, there's no question. So, I mean, I think we're both in agreement. It needs to be done either at the draft or before the draft.
1: And the problem is, how much leverage do you have now?
0: Right.
1: Let's get to Jake in Farmington Hills. Jake, good morning.
2: Good morning, gentlemen. How are we doing today?
0: We're doing all right.
2: Okay, that's good. You guys are doing better than me. I'm pretty upset. I'm pretty angry. Let's go over some facts here real fast, okay? First off, Larkin, put him in a cannon, shoot him outer space, don't care. Yzerman needs to be fired today. Let's go over some facts, though, here. Ready? Red Wings have been around for how long? 100 years?
1: Yep, famously.
2: Okay, famously. Do you know how many captains we've had that had demanded a trade?
1: I'm going to guess one.
2: Dylan Larkin.
1: Yep,
2: Dylan Larkin. Do you know the last player to request a trade from Detroit?
1: You tell me.
2: Mike Green in 2018.
1: Mm-hmm.
2: Let's continue on here. Do you know who was doing all the drafting for the Tampa Bay Lightning when Steve Yzerman was the general manager?
1: You tell me.
2: It was a gentleman named Al Murray. He was the director of amateur scouting. Murray stayed in Tampa Bay when Yzerman left.
1: Mm-hmm.
2: You can't tell me that Yzerman's the mastermind behind that, because clearly it was not him. Because he hasn't done that here in Detroit. Basically, what I want heads to roll. I don't care who you put the C on. Honestly, I don't even want a C. Put a bunch of A's on everybody's chest.
1: They've done it before.
2: Make them earn it. These guys are bad. All the way, I'm telling you, I work closely with the organization in a role that I'm not going to go into. But everybody's upset. And I'm a little guy compared to, you know, the big guy, the Illich and all those guys. I'm just a little teeny tiny dude who throws bags around for the guys. But I'm going to tell you right now, all the players were disgruntled all season, coming in late from flights from Ottawa and Tampa and Chicago and flying out late, going wherever they're going. These guys were down in the dumps. You could physically sure. see it in their face. Something's got to change. I was a season ticket holder. I've been a season ticket holder for 4 or 5 years now. I think this was my fifth season. And my fiance and I, we canceled our tickets, man.
1: Wow.
2: Because I told her I was going to show up every game wearing a paper bag like back in the day with the Lions.
1: Look, that's a real thing, too. I mean, I've talked about it. I've got some season tickets, too. This is going to take more years off our life. Like, they're not getting better, at least not initially. And the Yzer Plan 2.0 begins.
0: Right. And how long does that take?
1: And

0: Well, we're 7 years in.
1: Right.
0: Are we starting over another seven-year ISER plan?
1: Depending on what they get back, the question will be how far back does this push the timeline, and does the guy just get forever? He gets ISER plan 2.0 without batting an eye? It's 97-1.

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1: Hefty, hefty, hefty!
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3: One of my favorite texts, and we have a lot we could get to. Plus phones, I see you guys.
4: When are you going to talk about Kirby Joseph, signed Dillon and Royal Oak?
3: Let's get to the phones. Vince in Brighton. Vince, good morning.
5: How's it going?
3: What's going on?
5: Hey, yeah, it's great. I mean, maybe I'm better circumstances, but it's great to hear this much Red Wings talk. I don't know if I've heard this much in 15 years. So
4: Greg has already made the joke. Greg has already made the joke. If we're talking hockey in June,
6: yeah,
4: Iser plan's a success, right?
5: Well, I mean, I want to speak to the Iser plan too, because I mean, I guess maybe I'm dating myself here, but I mean, Stevie did the same thing to Marty St. Louis, Hall of Fame player, undisputed great hockey player. He also requested a trade to Tampa Bay back in 2014, and the Lightning made the finals in 2015. They didn't win a cup until 2020, but that started that juggernaut of a team. Stevie got a lot for Marty St. Louis, including, you know, current assets and draft picks, but that's what built that team into what it is, or I guess maybe what it was, you know, over the next 10 years. I mean, the Lightning, they're a great team, and I heard some other callers saying that, you know, Stevie has nothing to do with that, but I know for a fact that he did on the Marty St. Louis trade, because they had a major falling out. It's pretty well documented.
4: They did. I think it's a little... you're telling only half the story, though. Like, absolutely, I had the same thought. The St. Louis trade, it's a captain. It was public. They had to do it, and he made the most of it. At the same time, that team already had Steven Stamkos and Victor Hedman. So it's not like that trade flipped their franchise.
5: I mean, Stevie... When did they join the team? Because Stevie got to the Lightning in 2011, and that trade didn't happen for like 3 years then.
4: Yeah.
5: I guess I don't, maybe Stamkos for sure, I don't know about Hedman.
4: No, I could double check it for you, but we've talked about it enough. I'm fairly confident Hedman and Stamkos were already there when Steve took over. Now, you can give credit to Steve and their scouting department for identifying Nikita Kucherov, Andrei Vasilevsky, Braden Point. I have no issue. You know, I think people who want to write off his Tampa tenure are also being too flippant. The bottom line, though, is that stuff hasn't translated here in Detroit. We can only tell so many war stories from his days in Tampa or his days as a player before you just get numb to it. And I think Larkin got to a point where he's numb to it, right? Larkin's played a decade in this league. The last time he was in the playoffs, he was a teenager. He goes to Steve and says, "What's the plan?" He doesn't like what he hears and says, "Cool, I'm going to be 30. I've already given you most of my prime. I got to go." He's the only person that's called him out and said, "Dude, this is a failed rebuild."
6: Yeah.
4: No one else has had the guts in the organization to tell Steve Yzerman, "You screwed up," and try to hold him accountable and say, "Fine, if this is how you want to do it without me."
7: But Jim, you're painting that picture, and another picture could be that Yzerman said some things to Larkin that he didn't like to hear, and he said it back to Yzerman, and Yzerman pivots back and says, "Fine, do you want to be traded?" I mean, that could have happened. The way this came out yesterday makes me feel like it was very mutual. I do. The fact that nobody's putting anything on it, not even the agent, and the fact that the writers, Friedman, pointed that out is telling to me that I think this was a mutual thing, and Dillon has the trump card because of the no trade.
4: I was just going to bring it up.
7: Yeah.
4: And that's what makes this tough.
7: And this is what puts it more on Yzerman, and also puts it more on Yzerman for committing to him in the first place, in my mind.
4: Right.
7: He made a mistake, in my mind. Look, he's a good player. I don't think he's great. I think his leadership qualities can be questioned.
4: And we did, by the way. We had those conversations about should he keep the C. That he could be a good player, but is he the guy to lead this hockey team? We had those conversations on this show. 248-539-9797.

0: 97. 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
1: Good morning, everyone. My whole thing is both are to blame. It's a lot of blame to go around. But there's something that I've been listening since the news broke. What nobody has talked about in the draft position. I think NHL has a horrible problem with the lottery. Even the Lions, the Tigers, the Pistons, we all had top three picks. All had number one picks, honestly, too. Mm-hmm. And with the Wings, they have nothing. They've been out of the lottery for this past rebuild, and it has made the job very difficult. And I think that it's the extension of the Vegas Knights, and I think it's a lot to do. It's a lot of political stuff going on behind the scenes, and it's making Eisman's job very difficult. And it really kind of pissed me off that we've been the worst team and not even getting top three picks.
0: Mm-hmm.
1: And I think it's an indictment on the NHL. No, what needs to happen? You just think, look at all the rest of the organizations that we have in this city. We all been bottom,
0: mm-hmm.
1: but we had a top pick to help us rebuild. And we're not.
0: So Mensa, to what point though? Where does this lead to? Eiserman just gets forever because he didn't win the lottery? Like at some point, you can't be a victim.
1: Hopefully, we traded Stafford, right?
0: Yeah.
1: Hopefully, this is where we get our number one pick. They see that, oh my goodness, they're one of their best players as the man of the trade, and the number one pick that they get from.
0: Right, but Mensa, the lesson from the Stafford trade is that the team failed Stafford, and he quickly proved that point. And the team had failed him so bad that someone else had to come in and steer the ship moving forward. If we're going to use the lesson of the Stafford trade, someone else should rebuild the hockey team if you want to follow the parallels.
1: I 100% agree. All right, y'all have a good day.
0: Appreciate it. Yeah. Steven Monroe. Steve, you're on 97.1.
2: Hey, thanks for having me on. I haven't heard anybody talk about Chris Illich, and I feel Chris is fully to blame. The Illich family, you know, we've been in a rebuild now for 9 years. In that time, the Las Vegas Golden Knights have come into the league. They have been to three Stanley Cup finals. They won one. You can't consistently be between $23 and $31 million below the salary cap. Dylan Arkin cut a deal for, I think, about $8.7 million. And the Las Vegas Golden Knights have three players that make more than Dylan Larkin. Their salary is above the cap, and the team needs to surround the rookies that they've drafted with veteran players so they can develop. If you look, we have the same problem with the Tigers. When Chris took those teams over, the Wings and the Tigers, they were both playoff teams, and now they're not. And they're among the worst teams in their respective leagues. That's all I have to say. I appreciate it, guys.
0: I get why they're lumped together. I try to separate them because I think Eiserman has the cap available to spend. No one will take his money. They didn't get a meeting with Mitch Marner, right? Even before Eiserman got here, they didn't get a meeting with Steven Stamkos when he hit free agency for that first big payday. How does this situation look from the outside? People already didn't want to sign here. Does this not give off toxic vibes? Like, I don't know what Larkin's Q rating is among other players, but there's a lot of guys in the league who like him, right? Who speak highly of him, who got to play with him internationally. And they're going, holy cow, if Dylan wants out of Detroit, how bad is it in Detroit?
3: We speculated and used the word toxic when the team fell apart in March and the constant McClellan calling him out all the time.

0: The Team USA stuff, I think, does benefit how he's viewed in the league. There are teams that would trip over themselves to get him. The reality, though, is Larkin has control of the situation with the no-trade clause.
1: I know that, but and he will blend in perfectly for a team that needs a second center. Blend. He's a blend player. He's not a leader.
0: But you need those guys to win.
1: Yes, you do. But when you sit, when you can slide into a situation like that and just be a guy, a good player on a team, instead of being expected to be the leader, like... He built this culture that was jerseys on the ice. He was part of that.
0: Well, that's an interesting question. Who built the culture?
1: Well, actually, I would say he didn't build it. He was part of that.
0: Yeah.
2: Yeah. And that's where I go to, you know, the value of Dylan Larkin. Is it just simply the play on the ice? Because part of the value that he was supposed to bring here was leadership. Mm. And that's where I think he's faltered the most.
0: Yeah, I mean, look, I can't fight it. I do wonder, like, you grow up in an organization that all they do is lose. That's what you're baptized in. It's what you're indoctrinated in.
2: But it doesn't have to be what you are, though.
0: No, I agree with you. I'm just telling you what all he's known since he was a teenager.
1: I mean, Larkin,
0: is the Red Wings lose.
1: Larkin responded to Yzerman's inactions in after the 2 years ago, after the deadline, after the season ended, he did. Mm-hmm. How come he never responded to the jerseys comment? If I was a leader, I would respond to that either in saying, yeah, the coach is right.
2: Right.
1: Or I don't believe the coach is right. Yeah. Where's that at? Mm-hmm. Was he asked? That'd be another thing, by the way.
0: Right.
2: There's so much going on. And I'll go back to what I think is the most interesting thing is who is he going to be willing to waive the no trade clause for? Because he does have leverage in this.
0: Yeah.
2: I don't think he has as much leverage as some people believe.
0: Because Yzerman ultimately doesn't have to trade him.
2: Correct. He can be, I don't think Yzerman is afraid of being uncomfortable.
0: No, he's not. And I think some of the challenge here is the teams Larkin would want to play for most likely are teams that aren't going to want to give Steve what he wants. They're not going to, if Larkin's going somewhere to win, those teams aren't going to want to trade high-end winning players. Minnesota has come up a lot online. I have no idea if that's where Larkin wants to go or how he'd feel about it, but Matt Boldy and Quinn Hughes, couple Team USA teammates, they just emptied out their prospect pool to get Quinn Hughes. They're not going to trade top players to get Larkin. It defeats the purpose of adding Larkin. So I think that's probably a trade that just doesn't happen. How many other situations are like that? How small is the pool of places that he wants to go that will play ball and give Yzerman what he needs to say yes and sign off on a trade? It could get pretty messy here. 248-539-9797. Phone calls, feedback. There's a lot of storylines we haven't even got to. Like I mentioned, I had a million thoughts rattling around my head. I mean, stuff like, who's the next captain? What does this mean for Alex DeBrincat? He's only got a year left on his deal. I mean, there's a lot that we can still get into, and I know fans have their feedback. We'll get to those texts and those phone calls. Cookie Jar coming up at 7:35. It's 97.1.
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0: gentlemen, would quiet all the critics wondering where they've been if they score the game winner in overtime. Gostis Bear, they score! Seth Jarvis quiets the critics and ignites the crowd!
1: Man, another great playoff game last night.
2: Is that former Red Wing air Gostis Bear?
1: He did score a goal in the third period. Give them the lead. Seth Jarvis the winner in overtime. I still can't get over Greg's comment. It's June and we're talking Red Wings, so Iser plans are rousing success.
3: Year 7 of the Iser plan.
1: Hey.
3: Talking Red Wings in June, just like we thought.
1: Our question was, who looks worse? Captain homegrown player says, I want out. He's not blameless. We've questioned his leadership. He's been on the ice for these collapses. At the same time, he's the only person to check Iserman, to say, I'm not doing your forever rebuild. I want out. I'm a good hockey player. You know, we can debate how good. He's a good hockey player.
2: I don't think anybody's arguing he's good.
1: Yeah. Now, whenever I bring up Marner, people say he's not Marner.
2: Right.
1: Okay.
2: Which I agree with.
1: Yeah. I'm not even going to fight it. But I think there's an element of what happened with Marner. Hometown guy. It got very toxic. He became a scapegoat. And then when he was going to leave, and he didn't even want to negotiate with Toronto, he was done. People said, well, you're soft. You're a loser. We're getting a lot of that with Dylan Larkin. He's a soft loser, good riddance. And I'm not telling you Larkin is going to go win the Stanley Cup next season, but Marner is on the edge of doing that, playing on the second line like Larkin likely would on a cup team. The fact that I think, if I could sum it up like this, I think Iserman has failed Larkin more than Larkin has failed the Detroit Red Wings. And that's why ultimately I think Iserman looks worse.
2: I'm not going to argue that statement, but there's so much of it in regards to when your coach, Todd McClellan, says, we got a bunch of jerseys skating around on the ice. Was he referring, was one of those guys Dylan Larkin? We don't know the answer to that question. And I would guess no, but he has been a part of those March collapses. And there's been nothing that Dylan Larkin has done different to change the outcome.
1: Right. Quick phone calls. We got Cookie Jar coming up at 7:35. We also have a couple Dan Campbell quotes we want to play at some point this morning. One that's funny and one that's frightening.
2: Yes. The frightening one is just don't know what to do with.
1: It's a little unnerving. Let's get to Darren in Livonia. Darren, good morning.
4: Morning, gents. So I think that the blame is for everyone, including the fans. We should not have been buying in 22 when Steve bought Kopp, and then the following year he went and bought Compher.
1: Yeah.
4: Like,

0: Those were supposed to be stopgaps. So we shouldn't – the fan, I'm putting blame on the fans for not understanding the game of hockey. Whoa. In the modern – No, hold on.
1: I'll let you
0: finish. In the modern era, you do not win in the NHL. Go back, look at the last 20 Cup winners since the 2008 Red Wings. You do not win if you do not have top three draft picks, and Patrick Kane doesn't count.
1: Darren, okay? I'm not even going to fight you on that point, but I want to go back.
0: The fans have to be okay with losing, dude. The fans have to be okay with losing for a...
1: Fan base has been more patient than they should be. But that's not even my rebuttal. Yzerman famously isn't running this team to make the fans happy. If he's caving to fan pressure, that's his fault.
0: No, I agree. So I'm agreeing with you. So that's
1: what I'm saying. I don't think Yzerman has taken into... I don't think when he made those moves in, I think you said 22 or 23... I don't think he was taking into account what caller Darren and Livonia wants or what Jim Costa wants. I think he made those moves because he thought those were the right moves, so he is accountable now.
0: I agree, but and it's also on the fans to not put so much stock in Dylan Larkin. If Dylan Larkin isn't from Waterford, this is nothing. He has never hit 80 points. He has never... been a nominee for a Selke trophy, which you have to be if you want to build a team around a center. This whole thing has been completely botched because Larkin is from Waterford. And I will take that. I'll die on that hill. If Larkin is not a hometown kid, he would have been traded years ago.
1: So you think Yzerman...
2: I don't think it has anything to... I don't think Yzerman looks at where he's from and says, well, we can't trade him because he's from Waterford.
1: No. I don't think he brought
2: DeBrincat here because he's from the area.
1: I think that made it possible for DeBrincat
2: to want to be here.
1: Right.
2: Yes, but I don't think Yzerman is making any major decision based on where a guy was born.
1: Yeah. I think it just lets him off the hook when you phrase it that way.
2: Yzerman?
1: Yeah, when you're like, well, he had to keep him because he didn't have to do anything.
2: No, and I think we all know Yzerman well enough to think that he's not going to do anything because he feels he has to.
1: He famously won't be bullied, even with this trade. Let's get to Heather with the news. Heather, what's going on?
3: Hey, good morning. This news is brought to you by Gardner White. Dave Chappelle just announced that he's going to stop at Little Caesars Arena.
2: Oh, yeah.
3: And if you want to go, you're going to have to act fast because he's going to be here in 10 days.
2: Oh.
3: Yeah, not a lot of time to prep, but tickets go on sale today at noon. This will be his second career show at the LCA.
2: I think he's hilarious.
3: Oh, yeah. I'm sure a lot of people are going to want to go. Michigan State Police are investigating a serious crash involving a pedestrian on I-96 Thursday morning. So according to police, a driver who got a flat tire on the freeway got out of their car and then was hit by another vehicle. So police said that person who was hit was alive when first responders arrived, was taken to the hospital for treatment for serious injuries. It happened along westbound 96 near Outer Drive. No further details have been released about the victim. But authorities want to remind people that you really should not be getting out of your vehicle on a freeway. If you have an emergency, like if you have a flat tire or something happens, you should call 911, call for help before getting out of your vehicle. And of course, too, if you see somebody on the side of the road in the shoulder,
1: please
3: slow down.
1: Slow down. Try to get over an extra lane, a little
2: definitely.
1: Extra space.
3: Yeah. East Point is taking pet safety very seriously. So according to a city ordinance, it is unlawful to leave a dog outside when the temperature is above 82 degrees. It also requires owners to provide sufficient shelter for an animal's health. I mean, it makes sense, right?
2: Sure.
3: Obviously, you have to let the dog
2: get some shade, get
3: out
2: some
3: to go to the bathroom.
2: Water,
3: it can be outside, but it cannot be out in this heat all day long. On Tuesday, there was one dog owner who left their dog outside in the sun, is now facing multiple misdemeanor citations for failing to provide adequate care and for having the dog improperly tethered, unable to reach shade. So this poor dog was stuck
2: baking
3: in the
2: sun.
3: hot sun.
1: That's cool.
3: Yeah, the owner was also cited. Two dogs were out there. Neither of them were microchipped or licensed, so they're facing a citation for that. Plus, they also received a misdemeanor charge related to mandatory

0: spaying or neutering as well. So according to the East Point Police Animal Control Division, if, you know, they're taking this matter seriously, it doesn't matter what your schedule is. And they say if you say your dog likes the heat, you'd need to be out there with your dog the entire time as well. Like you, it.
1: Yes.
0: It needs to be bearable, right?
2: Yeah.
0: Just take care of your pets. This is really cool. A road trip ritual helped a Mackinac County man win $2 million on a Michigan lottery ticket. So this guy, 27 years old, he's remaining anonymous. He says he always buys a $2 million cash word ticket when he goes on a road trip. Kind of just something he always does. And he just did that. He purchased one in Sault Ste. Marie. Turned out to be a huge winner. And he said he was joking with his buddy, like, I wonder if anyone actually wins on these things. Scratched one off, and he thought he only had counted 9 words, which is pretty huge. Thought he won $10,000.
2: Oh.
0: Then kind of relooked and was like, wait a minute.
2: I won it all.
0: I won $2 million.
2: Wow.
0: So he did take the one-time lump sum payout. He is going to use the money for a vacation to Hawaii and then invest the rest.
2: Good for him.
0: Yeah, that's awesome. National Donut Day is today, and there are lots of places that are giving away free donuts, other incentives as well. 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Just 50 cents a piece.
2: Awesome.
0: Yeah.
2: It's a great
1: Take
2: day.
1: Take advantage of it.
2: Yes.
1: Who doesn't love donuts?
2: Heather, are you a donut fan?
0: I mean, I enjoy a donut, but I just don't eat them. Like, I just say no. Because once I start, you don't stop.
2: That's so, my point, yeah.
1: Well, those
0: but if you get a dozen, course I like a donut.
2: You have to eat them now.
0: Who doesn't like donuts?
2: So that you don't eat them tomorrow. The diet could start tomorrow.
0: True.
1: Have you done that logic where you go, well, if I'm going to eat them all this week, what's the difference if I just
2: eat them
1: today?
2: Now. Yeah. Then I can
1: eat them either way.
2: Then I can make my calorie, you know, goal tomorrow.
1: Yeah, reset tomorrow.
2: Yeah. It's logic.
1: The tricks. All right. We got the cookie jar next. We have that Dan Campbell audio. Want to play it at the end of the hour. 2 quotes, one that's funny and one that's frightening. And then we'll get back into Larkin. I know that's the story of the day. It's 97.1.
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8: Two-time liberal loser John James was the only Michigan Republican to support the dangerous kill switch mandate, which, starting next year, allows the government and AI to determine when we can drive our own cars. What next, John? Kill switches is something they'd mandate in China. Perry Johnson is Michigan's conservative voice for freedom from dangerous liberal mandates and painful taxes. 4747. President Trump wrote, Perry Johnson is a brilliant businessman who has enjoyed great success. Above all, he loves our country. Vote Perry Johnson for governor.
9: I'm Perry Johnson, and I approve this message. Paid for by Perry Johnson for governor.
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12: 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I found it faster than anyone.

0: When you finally find your thing, you want the whole world to know about that thing. So you use a thing called Canva to make it an even bigger and better thing. Whether you want to create flyers for that thing, make presentations for that thing, or design merch for that thing, you can do anything. So people can see your thing, feel your thing, love your thing. The next thing you know, it's a thing. Canva, the thing that makes anything a thing.
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2: Not that small.
3: Whoa, whoa.
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3: Can you hold it for me?
2: Checkmate, bitches. We've spent a lot of time on the Larkin trade request. Quick pit stop, we'll get back into it. It's the cookie jar brought to you by Moran Chevrolet, where you always get the best price, period. What's your favorite Detroit sports trade of all time?
5: I'd probably have to say the Miggy trade. And I liked it. One, it brought a great player to Detroit. He never ultimately won a World Series, but every time he was at bat, it was exciting. He won the Triple Crown. Like, there, just every time he came to bat, even in his final years, there was still some excitement of just bat to ball. Wasn't as many home runs. What is, you know, never going to be a doubles threat or a triple threat, but he just was exciting every time he was at the plate.
2: He's probably the best player a team has ever traded for in the city of Detroit.
5: Probably, yeah. Not as impactful. Well, it didn't create championships like other players, but this isn't what the best trade. It was your favorite.
2: Your favorite. Like, you could point to Rashid,
5: yeah,
2: or Shanny. And Shanahan was great because my mom's side's Irish and he would do the Irish jig when he'd score.
5: Sure.
2: When you're a younger kid, it's awesome. Those are going to be popular.
5: Led to what, 3 cups?
2: Yeah, pretty good. I also decided to go more memorable.
5: Yeah.
2: I was at the ballpark the day Austin Jackson was traded for David Price, and he jogged out of center field as the Tigers went for it. What a concept, and added David Price. I'll always remember that day.
5: Yeah.
2: Greg?
6: Yeah, I'll say Rashid Wallace. I was senior in college. Put the team of my college years over the top and won a championship. So I'll say the Rashid trade.
7: Yeah, it's all about championships for me, and that's why it's Shanahan. He was absolutely the perfect fit for what that team was missing. And it only took a few months to realize how he fit in perfectly. He fell in perfectly with Iserman as the captain and followed suit. Also knew how to handle Fedorov. And I just think it was, 6 months after he came here, the Avs brawl, he was on the ice pummeling somebody.
2: Yep. If you want to go value, Chris Draper for $1. But I know Tom doesn't like drapes.
7: It looks like the team currently has a bunch of drapers. That's kind of my opinion, and he is the assistant GM. So
2: okay, then. High socks or low socks?
5: This, to me, depends on footwear. On a regular basis, I'm a low sock guy because I wear tennis shoes, and I just, there's no point in having long socks. So I always wear short socks. If I'm wearing boots of any kind, it has to be long socks. I cannot wear, even if it's a, you know, kind of a mid top, if the boot goes above my socks, no go. I'll have to wear long socks at that point.
8: Sure, I agree with that. But for me, it's normally short socks or no socks.
2: No socks.
5: Ooh, yeah. No socks. Yeah, and you don't wash your feet. That's stinky feet.
8: But if I'm wearing boots, I don't want to wear low socks with boots.
5: Yeah, I mean, yesterday I took Teddy for a walk in the woods. I put on my muck boots because I knew it was going to be muddy. But I didn't want to go all the way upstairs for my long socks. And it just feels weird.
2: Mm-hmm. It's low socks. The high socks, you look like a goober.
5: Oh, yeah. Especially if you're going to wear long socks and pull them up with shorts.
8: With shorts. I mean, you can see them with pants.
5: Dork alert.
2: Yeah.
6: I'm going to go to Vince Young for the guidance here. Vince Young in college, low socks, was dominant. Vince Young, high socks in the NFL, eh. So I'll go with the low socks. They look better.
2: Can't argue with that.
7: I have this weird thing where I can't wear short socks in the winter. I don't like there being potential air.
5: Snow on the ankles?
7: Yes, I don't like that. It really, really bothers me. You know, you just have those things about yourself that really agitate you. That does for me.
5: It's so I wear 2 inches of frostbite above your socks.
7: I wear longer socks in the winter and then usually shorter in the summer. Although I do have longer white ones on right now. I'm an old dad bod.
2: All right. This is mostly targeted for John because I know his answer. Are shorts appropriate work attire?
5: For me, no. Unless you're an athlete, which I wore shorts all the time as a professional athlete, or you're a gym teacher, no, shorts are not appropriate for me to wear. I don't get offended if other people wear shorts. That's their own prerogative. But no, there's no way. I've only worn shorts one time since

0: I've been working here.
1: And that was because I think we were at the Gibby golf outing, and I knew I wasn't going to have an opportunity to change into shorts before we went out golfing.
2: Yeah, obviously it depends on the job, but I would say overall, no.
3: No.
2: I mean, I have noticed somebody here has been wearing shorts a lot.
1: And I think somebody's wearing shorts today.
2: And I'm sure he is, and I've definitely noticed that it just seems odd. Like, it doesn't seem right.
3: You think at this job, shorts are, like, unprofessional?
2: I mean, it's caught my attention. I've definitely taken note.
1: Yeah, it's office setting.
2: Yeah.
3: I'm not dressed appropriate either.
2: I mean, I'm basically wearing pajamas, so.
3: Like, I get it. My doctor and my lawyer probably aren't going to be wearing shorts, but, like, just at the office in the summertime? Yeah, short. Well, who cares?
4: In this job, I think shorts are okay when you're just having your normal day. Yesterday, I had a meeting in the afternoon here. I'm not wearing shorts. I'm meeting with somebody from outside.
1: Right.
4: There's at least waiting. I still had jeans on. I probably should have been more professional, but I don't know. They weren't. So I was dressed for the situation.
1: Right.
4: I mean, I don't see why people, like, some people around here wear sweatpants, Kang.
3: Oh, boy. Seriously. Take it strays.
4: I'm just stating a fact. Yeah. Kang wears sweatpants to work.
2: Well, there's some nice sweatpants now. Those sweatpants might have cost
4: Kangs look like the 1985 gray sweatpants. Like the first sweatpants ever.
3: Well, wait, while we're calling people out, who's wearing shorts?
2: Brendan.
3: Oh, our updates.
1: Greg.
2: Oh, Greg's wearing shorts? Oh, yeah. See, I didn't even notice Greg. Brendan's been wearing them for like a week.
1: Greg's unnoticeable.
2: No, but I haven't noticed. He's not in the studio with us.
1: Right.
3: But Brendan comes in top of the hour.
2: Yeah. All week he's been in shorts.
3: See, I've made
2: a mental note. I don't know why.
1: He's basically a teenager.
2: Not that it looks bad. It's not like inappropriate to me, but I've definitely noticed.
3: I haven't even noticed because to me, who the hell cares?
2: I don't. But apparently I've just...
1: Like Tom just said... You dress for the occasion.
3: Yeah.
1: And, you know, if he's going to a business meeting, the thing about it is, like, I never know who I'm going to run into, and I just always want to be, to me,
3: best
1: what I believe is professional.
5: Okay. So, yeah, I think shorts are okay. You do have to have a little classier. You can't be looking like the mid-2000s college basketball shorts. Can't wear those.
3: Right. There are different kinds of shorts.
1: Yeah. Yeah, you don't want to be wearing the baggy shorts.
3: No, yeah. He's talking the baggy ones.
1: Oh, the baggy ones. Oh, I thought you were going full Daisy Dukes.
3: What if you get like a khaki short on and you can pair it up with a button-up or something? Yeah.
2: Those look nice.
3: Yeah. I'm attending a wedding this weekend. What's the key to a good best man maid of honor speech?
1: Short and sweet. and if comedy is not your thing, don't go there. Like that... And for those that aren't giving the best man speech or for the bride and groom, sure, that can be hilarious. Those bombs are sometimes the best, but keep it short, keep it sweet. People want to dance. They want to drink. They don't want to be sitting there just short and sweet.
2: Yeah. Humor, heart, nothing too cringy, like story-wise or inappropriate. But yeah, I mean, and also don't be like reading off a sheet of paper.
3: Or your phone now,
2: I guess. Yeah, it's your phone.
3: Yeah, I mean, to me, it's 3 minutes tops.
1: Yeah.
3: Brief, humor and heartfelt, and then get the hell out.
1: Yeah, because you got one you're going to this weekend, right?
3: So that's why we bring this up. I mean, look, if you want to give a little advice and a toast, and then you're out.
1: Yep.
5: Yeah, make it brief and try to get a laugh once and exactly once.
1: Right, yeah. And if you want to capitalize on it, if you're rolling, go for it. But also know that you could be the butt of the joke moving forward.
3: Yeah, don't act like you're a stand-up comedian.
1: Yeah.
4: Keep it short.
3: Yep. No. Last question. Russell Wilson's retiring. Is he a Hall of Famer?
1: I don't believe so. The reason is, I think winning a Super Bowl, that's not the instant you got to be a Hall of Famer. Because if that's the case, then Sam Darnold's going in. There's other quarterbacks that are going to go in. And I think the... detriment is when he was with Seattle, he was really good. But what happened when he went to Denver? What happened when he went to the Giants? Like, it just, you know, in Pittsburgh.
3: He didn't have a second act.
1: Right.
3: And I think that's going to hold him back. I think he's in the Hall of Very Good. I don't think he's a Hall of Famer.
1: I agree.
3: Pro Football Reference does a Hall of Fame score, and 100 is considered Hall of Fame. 94.8 for Russell Wilson. Just shy.
5: I don't think he's a Hall of Famer, but here's the thing. I think he played his way out of the Hall of Fame. If he retires from Seattle instead of gets traded to Denver, I think there's a stronger case for him to be a Hall of Famer.
4: I don't think he's a Hall of Famer. Look, the most important pass of his career, he threw an interception. I mean, he gets no blame because of the play call, and it was the wrong play call.

0: Right, but he's the one that threw the pass.
1: Yeah, he could have thrown it away. He should have read the coverage, saw it coming, and thrown it away.
2: It's not his fault. The greatest defensive mind of all time came up with that coverage.
3: Nobody's throwing interceptions.
2: Matt Patricia was just too smart.
0: Right, yeah, yeah, yeah. That pencil really made the difference.
2: No kidding. That's the cookie jar. It's 97.1.
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7: Got a text that says, question that could have been in the cookie jar. What are your thoughts on shirtless Stoney discussing the Larkin trade?
8: Oh, boy.
7: Stephen Frazier.
9: Oh, my gosh.
8: Not surprised. I've seen him post some things like that before or record videos like that before. But the comments are epic.
7: My favorite one? Stoney, why are you wearing a full wool sweater in June?
8: Right, yes.
9: Was he recording like really low angle as well?
7: Well, do you know Stoney?
9: He always records it was like down.
8: Yeah.
7: Make sure to get the guts.
8: My favorite comment was, are you recording this from the point of view of your wiener?
9: Oh, no! Okay.
8: That well, looks then. Like where the camera was being held.
9: All right, that answered my question.
8: Yes. Does that give you a visual?
9: Yes.
7: The worst part is...
9: Unfortunately, it does.
7: The worst part is I couldn't tell you what his Larkin take was because...
8: Yeah.
7: Caught up in the absurdity.
8: Yeah, a little distracted.
7: We'll get to Larkin again in a couple minutes here. We have some... Dan Campbell audio we wanted to play for people. Two quotes, one that's funny and one that's frightening. John, which do you want first?
8: Let's go with the fun one.
7: Okay, we start with fun. This was Dan Campbell talking about the Myles Garrett trade.
10: Yeah, I mean, good for them. You know, I mean, they've won it now, right? I mean, so, I had none. I mean, he's a hell of a player versus hell of a player, you know, and they're two totally different players. But, you know, that was what they felt like they needed to do, and good for them, man.
8: I thought that was the perfect answer.
7: It's a very Dan Campbell answer.
8: It is, yeah. I mean, hey, this is, correct me if I'm wrong, June? Mm-hmm. Have we had a practice, a real practice? Have we had... You know, anything other than shorts and skirts? No.
7: At the same time, they are better positioned.
8: Oh, there's no question.
7: Yeah.
8: Yeah. I mean, that was a brilliant move. Because while Verse and Garrett aren't the same player, Garrett's better.
7: Right.
8: So you add a better player.
7: Right.
8: You're, in theory, going to be better. Harder to beat.
11: To his point, though, are we crowning them already or whatever?
8: No, well, there are people that are.
7: But I don't think most people are.
11: What I was just going to say is four of the last 30 favorites have won the Super Bowl. Okay. To his point.
8: Right. Yes. Yeah. You still have to play the games.
7: Still have to play the games. So that's a little fun, right? I guess they've won it. More frightening is what he had to say about Kirby Joseph.
10: Yeah, really? I don't know. I honestly do not know. I know this. We've done everything we can do, and he's done everything he can do to this point, and we are trying to be as smart as we can and not push this until we absolutely have to, because once we've done that, then we'll know one way or another, and it's not worth it right now. We're just slowly building, continuing the strength in there. He's getting treatment. He's done some of these different things at different places to try to help.

0: So I feel good about that. I feel good about that we've done everything we can, and so is he. And so we won't know. I mean, honestly, we probably won't know until we get into the thick of training camp.
1: Not great.
2: No, it does nothing for us regarding what's the secondary look going to look like. Brian Branch, will he be back? And I mean, there's more protocol. There's more. We've seen this before. We have what we believe are answers. Not everybody's going to be different, but there's more to go off of. This is just like last year. They were trying everything during the season, tried to get him back. And then it was, well, we're trying everything in the offseason. Part of that quote, which we didn't get to there, is he's gone basically all over the world to receive treatment. They've supported him. They've given him all the resources. And now you still don't know?
1: Right. If they've done all they can, it just might be a knee that
2: it's just going to continue to deteriorate or just not get any better.
1: The player that he was 2 years ago, all-pro, ball hawk,
2: right.
1: Takeaways, turnovers.
2: Earned the new contract.
1: I don't know how many games they get out of him this season. Dan doesn't know how many games they get out of him this season.
2: No. And then what does that mean for the defense?
1: Right.
2: Like, I mean, who else is going to be, if Branch isn't there and Kirby Joseph is,
1: So I kind of feel like they're two ships passing in the night. Kirby, they should be able to get him to week one.
2: Yeah.
1: But Branch could be on the pup. By the time Branch comes back, is Joseph's knee now a month in?
2: Yeah.
1: Mess?
2: Do you get two games out of him? Do you get three? Do you get four? Do you get every other week? Like, I don't know. Yeah. And we're not getting anything from them. And it could be, hey, it all worked. And then he's back.
1: Right.
2: I think that is the least likely scenario.
1: One other thing that Campbell said, he said that Jahmyr Gibbs is set to be a bell cow this season. I think we knew that, but to hear him confirm it, said like it's going to be a big year for Gibbs. And that's the thing. I think you're going to have to score a lot of points, especially if this defense misses some key pieces.
2: Yep. You're going to have to score a lot of points. Gibbs is going to be the bell cow, and they're going to use him. Whether you hear Dan talk about it, you hear Drew Petzig talk about it. And I thought Drew was a little bit more measured in, hey, we can use him a lot of different ways. And he can be explosive in so many different ways. But it's somewhat dependent, and that's why football is such the wild card. It's dependent on those around him and what they're good at. The offensive line, are they good at blocking on some of the reach plays, some of the outside plays? Or are they just strictly, hey, the best thing they do is downhill and running between the tackles?
1: Yeah, the quote was, we're going to hang our hat on him.
2: Yeah.
1: Talking Jahmyr Gibbs, use the word bell cow. Hey, Ryan and Clarkson, I can give you a minute. We're going to get to Larkin to start the next hour. Good morning.
3: What's going on, guys? So I couldn't be happier. I heard this news yesterday, and I was like jumping up and down, like LFG exclamation point, let's go. This is what we've been waiting for. Yzerman is going to make a move now. He's going to package up Larkin. He's going to package up a goalie. He's going to package up a prospect. He might even package up Lucas Raymond. And we're going to go get our captain, our guy who's going to lead us. Yzerman had us the number one team in the Eastern Conference in January. Larkin's leadership made us miss the playoffs again. A good captain can do a lot for a locker room. And I know that the guy is not a great captain because we went a year without a captain. Also, what kind of captain comes and throws his GM under the bus? And if he's saying that to the media, what's he saying to the locker room? You know what I mean? Like, he didn't have that boat rowing in the right direction at the end of the year. And I think that's on Larkin. I think we are going to make a move, and all of a sudden we're going to go, wow, Steve has $30 million of cap space. He's got all these prospects.
1: They've had cap space.
3: He can put a package in.
1: Ryan, I get the glee in your voice. I don't know that teams are trading us a star player back for Dylan Larkin. I find that highly unlikely.
2: Yes, but he wasn't saying just Dylan Larkin. It was Dylan Larkin and a whole lot of other.
1: Lots to unpack. 97.1.

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4: So Seth Jarvis plays hockey.
5: He does.
4: That two grand slam happens today. Maybe that answer is correct.
6: Yep.
4: Well, I think he actually got it right. Yeah, but he was guessing.
5: Yeah. Good morning, 97.1. Jim Costa, John Jansen, Heather Park, Gov and Greg behind the glass. Thanks for spending your morning with us. The story is Dylan Larkin. He wants out. You can feel the weight of this story. This is a bombshell. You have a homegrown captain who says enough is enough. And it's the current captain at odds with the captain. There's a stubbornness to Steve where he's not going to get bullied, but Larkin's not happy, and Larkin has a no-trade clause. So you see how this could get messy, that this could be a real-life soap opera.
6: Mm-hmm.
5: And there's a million things that popped into my head when I got the alert. And there's a lot that we haven't even addressed this morning.
6: Right.
5: But I just want to start with this. Dylan Larkin is the first person to hold Steve Yzerman accountable for his failed rebuild. And there's going to be a lot
6: in the organization.
5: Yes. Yeah, fans and callers and radio hosts are different. Larkin is the first one to step up. People are going to call him a whiner and a quitter. He gave the majority of his prime to this organization. Yzerman's done a bad job. You don't get a forever rebuild. Steve, if there's no assurances this is going to be a real offseason where we take a real leap, you can trade me. I'll be 30 in July. He's the first person to say, I'm not doing a forever rebuild. You don't just get carte blanche. You don't get to do this forever. Not with the prime of my career. I'm watching my buddy Jack Eichel leave Buffalo and win one and maybe two cups. I'm watching homegrown Mitch Marner from Toronto leave a toxic situation where the fans there blamed him. He's a soft loser. And now he's skating for a Stanley Cup. Whether you think Larkin is on Marner's caliber or not, Larkin sees those things. Larkin's a good hockey player. You need more good hockey players. This puts the Wings in a bad spot to lose a center when they already don't have any. And Larkin's a guy who can score 30 goals consistently. He's done it five straight seasons. He was an X factor on Team USA. He'll play hard in all zones and all ends of the ice. Losing him is bad, and it looks bad for Steve Yzerman. And it is damning that even he says, I give up. I want to be here. Enough's enough. You don't get to forever rebuild. Now, that doesn't mean Larkin is blameless, because I'm sure people are going to, he should have scored more goals late in the season. It's more on Yzerman. Yzerman has failed Larkin more than Larkin has failed this team.
6: I don't disagree with that. I think there's plenty of blame to go around. And I think the most interesting thing about this is going to be the navigating of the no trade clause. Yeah. What does that look like? And what are the teams? Does Dylan Larkin and his agent, have they explored what this looks like? I imagine they're not jumping into this saying, well, we're just fed up here, you know, trade.
5: You probably have a couple spots in mind.
6: Sure. Where are those? And what's the potential of what's coming back? Because that's also something that hopefully his agent has explored of, okay, not only do you want out, but there is a legitimate shot that you could go to one of these, let's just say four teams.
5: Yeah.
6: And maybe it's only three teams, mm-hmm. because they

0: have, and we've got indication that they may be willing to send X players back to the Wings.
1: Yeah, it puts Steve in a tough spot, though, because if it is only three or four teams that he can negotiate as opposed to the other 31, you're not getting the biggest return possible. Just by definition, if you could work everybody off, because Larkin's contract is attractive and Larkin is a good hockey player. If you could shop him to the whole league, you'd be in a better spot. Now this is public. He has the no trade clause. Yzerman's going to get backed into a corner. Now he may just choose to sit on it, let it fester and let this get really ugly because he doesn't want to take a bad deal, but that's still not good for the organization.
0: Right. It will be interesting to see because we've heard about this, and I think you and I both believe this is probably coming from Larkin's camp.
1: Yeah, it hurts Yzerman. I don't know why the team would leak this.
0: But we haven't had a response from the organization, and I don't know that we will until we hear of a trade or we hear them say, I'm sorry, no, we're not trading you.
1: Yzerman's normally real buttoned up, so I can't imagine we're going to get very much. It's going to be Fort Knox. But how does he handle it? Because frosty relationship was how this was described between the two. Well, it could get a lot frostier.
0: Can Yzerman look at this as an opportunity?
1: He should.
0: Right.
1: He should. He should say,
0: okay, it didn't work out here. Dylan, we gave you the C. We didn't get what we wanted from you as the total package. Maybe they got totally what they were expecting as a player, but maybe he fell short in regards to what they needed from him as a leader.
1: I think it's tough because you're not trading Dylan for a true 1C. Teams don't give up 1Cs, to downgrade at the position.
0: Yeah, one for one.
1: Your best hope is you could get a center who's younger with a little more upside than Larkin to try to re-roll, right, to get another crack at this. But that has to be a place that Larkin would approve that has that player. I think there's so many questions here, right? When does this get done? Is it the NHL draft so they can plan for free agency and beyond? Do they have a captain next season if Larkin's gone? Is Mo Sider the captain?
0: I would think so.
1: Because they call him the diesel engine.
0: Yeah.
1: He plays every game. He plays hard. He is very much the next wave. He's their best player. I also wonder, what does this mean for Alex DeBrincat? Alex DeBrincat has a year left on his deal. He's his own man. He doesn't have to see it the same way Larkin does. But he does need to know what the direction of the team is. Does he say, I want the C. I'm committed to being here. I'll sign an extension.
0: Yeah.
1: I'll lead this group. People have this thing with him. He's small, so he's not tough. He plays a tough brand of hockey, and he was delivering when very few were at the end of the season. Does he stick around? Is he the captain? Or does he look at this and go, the rats are fleeing a sinking ship? I only have a year left. I'll play the year with my buddy Kane, and then I got to really reevaluate. I don't know. I mean, there's a domino effect here. How do players around the league view the Red Wings? Because Larkin is held in high regard. The people who played with him on Team USA like him. If they look at it and go, boy, how bad is it in Detroit if Waterford's own homegrown decade-long captain is out on Yzerman? Do guys want to come here? They're already having a hard enough time getting meetings in free agency with high-level free agents or players willing to come here and sign extensions. I mean, there's so much fallout that comes from this. 248-539-9797. And I think at the heart of all of this is, if this is a step back, and it most certainly will be trading Dylan Larkin, how far does this push the timeline back? And does Yzerman automatically get Yzer Plan 2.0?
0: Like, and how long does that last?
1: Like, I'm not suggesting that the Ilitches side with Larkin here and cave in and fire Steve and try to capitulate Larkin. I have no idea. That would not happen. That's not going to happen. But how does Yzerman pivot from this and stay clean?
0: Well, the only way to pivot and stay clean is you're not going to go and get a top line center just with Dylan Larkin. But can you package? Are you willing to package some of your valued prospects? Are you willing to package Lucas Raymond or somebody else on the roster that together you might be able to upgrade one position?
1: Right.
0: You're not going to upgrade them all.
1: Well, that's the thing. Then it becomes, we already needed two centers. Now we also need our top winger because we traded hypothetically Raymond or whoever they bundle.
0: Right.
1: We already don't have an

0: of good players, and now we have to add to the Larkin deal to get a decent return.
1: Yeah.
0: Diminishing.
1: Is it Larkin, Kosa, and...
0: A first. And does that allow you to get a decent return?
1: Are all questions that... And it's we can throw names out there.
0: Well,
1: but
0: I won't even
1: it's
0: take...
1: up to Steve Yzerman to figure out who that is, and can he make them better this year? Which I...

0: Iserman's over a barrel, but that would be the type of guy, if you could get him back, you could save face.
1: Well, the way that you make that happen is if they, well, I don't know if you make it happen, but the way it happens, if they believe Dylan Larkin is an upgrade now and they're in a, we got to go for it now type of mode.
0: Right. We got open lines. We want to get the phone calls. We want to read your text. 248-539-9797. Let's get to Dan and Macomb. Dan, good morning.
2: Good morning, guys. You know, there's blame to go around everywhere, but I want to ask John a question because he played professional sports. John, how would you feel if, you know, you were a good player, very good player in your time, and you had a bunch of good players around you on a team, and one of your captains of your football team said, I'm getting the hell out of here, I'm bailing. How would that make you feel as a teammate?
1: So as a professional, it's not a lot. It's not different than when guys would hold out at the beginning of the year. It's your, the team aspect is different at the pro level than it is at the college level. And that's
2: okay.
1: That's changing a little bit as well. But hey, at the pro level, it's your career. It's your money. It's right. It's all of these things. So if that's what you want to do, then hey, go for it, and we'll right. move on with somebody else.
2: Right. Well, you know, looking at the bigger picture, I know Iserman, you know, there's a lot of blame to go around for him. But to have a guy who comes out, throws his, you know, GM under the bus 2 years ago, and my feeling has been this way all the time when I've called in. I don't think Dylan Larkin is a – I don't think he's any type of a superstar or even a very good player. I've always said he's average because you know why? You guys might not be old enough to remember – but look back in the 70s. You guys remember Dale McCourt as a center for the Wings? I don't know if you remember him from the late 70s.
0: I was negative 20 years old, but I'm curious. Okay. Go ahead and make the comparison.
2: All right. Well, he averaged 0.90 points per game in his NHL career, played about 5 years with the Wings when they went to the playoffs in 77-78.
0: Okay.
2: Larkin is averaging 0.79. So he's not even as good as Dale McCourt was, who probably half the listeners here wouldn't even think of Dale McCourt. So I feel good riddance, move on, get somebody else. I mean, Iserman, like I said, he has not been very good with his draft picks because his centers have not proven themselves so far with Casper and Danielson in the minors. They've not been what he thought they were going to be. But if this is an opportunity for him to grab somebody else through a trade, there's a lot of people out there that might be available. Jason Robertson is wanting $14 million a year from Dallas, and Dallas can't afford to pay him, and then that up-and-coming young center they got, that might be an opportunity for the Wings there. And, you know, so, and Robert Thomas, who knows, you know, there's a lot of options out there, but
0: yeah, it's tough. Like Robert Thomas plays in St. Louis, and I can't imagine Larkin's going to okay going to St. Louis. Dallas would be interesting. That's Jim Nill, former Red Wing executive, has had a team on the cusp. They could get tougher down the middle, putting Larkin on the second line. Robertson's from Michigan, but he plays on the wing.
1: Right.
0: You'd still be real soft down the middle, and you'd have to pay him a lot of money.
1: Right. So you're taking an area where you knew you needed to get better and getting worse.
0: Right. That's why this is so messy. Phone calls, feedback, texts. Dylan wants out. 97.1.
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4: In winning, you learn a lot in failure, and so we need to change some things, but you're not just going to go and get rid of everyone, but there needs to be some very blunt conversations with some of our players and to challenge them to do more and be better and to get there. And then, but ultimately, again, we need to surround them with more talent, and having said that, we still need more from some of our very key players.
5: That's Steve Yzerman. Read between the lines.
6: Is that one of those blunt conversations?
5: How did the conversation go when the two guys met? Reportedly a frosty relationship. When he says, I need more from you. Did Larkin say, okay, I need more from you too? I mean, just two guys staring at each other going, no, you.
7: No, and no. Honestly, though, that happened in the last 10 days.
5: A blunt conversation.
7: The blunt conversation happened, and this is the end game.
5: It is Larkin requesting the trade.
7: Correct.
5: So Larkin's interpretation was whatever he heard, he didn't like. Now, I don't know what was said, but I'm asking people to put themselves in the shoes of Dylan Larkin for a second. I know we're going to turn him into a villain because he, quote unquote, quit and wants out of his hometown team. Okay. Put yourself in his shoes for a second. You've played hockey for a decade. The only time you made the playoffs, you were a teenager. This rebuild has gone on forever. You are now 30 this summer. You are about to exit your prime. You've spent most of your prime in Detroit. Do you have any assurances this is getting better? Are they landing a big fish? Are they making this team a Stanley Cup team anytime soon? Put yourself in Larkin's shoes. Wouldn't you look to Steve and say, all right, dude, enough's enough. I get it. It's my fault.
7: Okay, that's Larkin's.
5: Go ahead and rebuild without me then.
7: That's Larkin probably what he's saying. Well, what did Steve say? What were Steve's blunt conversations? I would read into it that what the heck is going on around here with our head coach saying there's a bunch of jerseys on the ice? And what was Dylan's response? And well, then Yzerman says, probably didn't like the

0: answer.
1: He probably didn't, because Dylan, who knows? Now we're really getting into speculation. But Larkin would be within his right to say, yeah, Todd was talking about your roster. Why is Michael Rasmussen playing? Why is A, B, and C getting big minutes on this team? This is your roster. You're going to blame me as the gold medal dangles from my neck?
2: You don't think Larkin had anything to do with these collapses?
1: I didn't say that.
2: Okay, then that's what Iserman's saying back.
1: No, I know how it's going to sound
2: today. And as the leader
1: today
2: of the team, why is this happening?
1: Right. Look, I know I'm going to come across as a Dylan bot.
2: You're not. I'm not an Iser bot. I place more blame on Steve than this. I've never been a huge fan of Larkin. I've said several times on this radio station that I think they should have traded him, that they should have sold higher, and now you're selling. You're in a bad spot to sell.
1: I thought we had some real honest conversations about the players' failings late in the season.
2: Sure.
1: And I brought up the idea of taking the C away from Dylan Larkin because I thought he was a good player, but maybe not the right leader for this hockey team. And if Iserman had that assessment and shared it, that also could have led to this fracturing. But I also said I don't know how trading Larkin is going to fix things. And I stand by that today. I still think this is going to make this team
3: worse next year.
1: Yeah.
3: But is there a path to where, and no one wants to hear it, no one wants to sit here and wait for it, in 2 years, that this could end up being the best move for the Red Wings?
1: If you believe Iserman's ability to execute, which I right. think the belief in him is at an all-time low.
3: Sure, there are, and rightfully so, questions about that ability.
2: I think John kind of has nailed it here a little bit this morning in terms of the first option is to try to add somebody to this to get that player. That you might have to send somebody else.
3: I don't think there's any question that when they trade Dylan Larkin, it's not going to be just Dylan Larkin going. It's going to be Dylan Larkin plus.
2: I think it might be Dylan and one of the young goalies.
1: Well, Kosa appears to be expendable because they haven't been playing him in the postseason in Grand Rapids. It appears he lost that job and he's not a teenager anymore. Now, I don't know how much value he has if he's spoiled goods. But someone else might say it's a young goalie. We'll take a spin. He could be used as like extra in a trade, right, to try to beef up a trade.
3: Yeah, I think there's going to be, and you can call whoever is attached to Dylan Larkin as extra. I think there is going to have to be extra if you're going to get back anything of substance.
1: I see the lines are lighting up. We're going to get those phone calls. First, Heather with the news.
4: This news is brought to you by Gardner White. Well, Michigan State Police are investigating an early morning shooting on I-94 in Detroit. Troopers say they were notified about the shooting that occurred right around 2 a.m. This was on 94 near Harper Avenue. A victim actually arrived at the hospital with gunshot wounds and a vehicle that had been struck by gunfire multiple times. So, of course, the highway, the eastbound lanes anyway, were shut down for the investigation. They collected evidence. The highway has since reopened. Yeah. So everything on the roadways is running smoothly. I saw a little bit of a road rage incident on the way to work today.
3: Oh, you did?
4: Yeah. You know, I could understand the guy's frustration. Somebody was going very slow in
3: the left lane.
4: He was really tailgating this person, like, putting on his flashers, like the turn signal, like, get over so I can go around you. And then he ended up going around the slow driver on the shoulder.
1: Oh, boy.
4: And then that driver that he went around kind of veered into my lane. So I was like, oh, and then I watched this. So I had to look at who was going slow. And it was a younger female. And then all of a sudden she was like, oh, I'll show you. And went all the way around, zipping around him. It was like driving side by side and then trying to cut him off. And I just slowly got over and just said,
3: you do your thing.
4: Do that. I'm going to drive over here.
1: Wait, this is at 5 a.m?
4: Yes.
3: Huh.
4: Yes, it is. Nothing came of it. Everyone was safe and sound, but I was watching closely just to see what was going to happen. An East Point teen hasn't been heard from since May 14th, and now Crime Stoppers of Michigan is offering a $2,500 cash reward for information in the disappearance. 17-year-old Noah Winters was last seen right around 1 a.m. On home security footage, leaving his home and getting into a black Jeep Compass. Hours later, his mother received messages claiming that her son was dead and had been placed inside this vacant home in Detroit. So this is like a dire situation, right? Yeah. Investigators are searching. East Point police have made some progress in the case.

0: They have located that Jeep Compass, taken it into, you know, evidence, and they have also submitted multiple search warrants as they work to identify the person responsible for sending those messages to his mother.
1: Yeah.
0: Right? They want to find those people as well. Multiple searches have been made, but his whereabouts are still unknown. Now, on top of the Crime Stoppers reward, Winter's family is also offering a $5,000 reward as well, and they are pleading with anybody with information to come forward because they want to find their son. Detroit Lions rookie receiver Kendrick Law tore his ACL in practice this week and will miss the season. Dan Campbell says Law suffered the injury in a non-contact drill on Tuesday. Basically said, you know, he hates this for him, and he was doing such a great job, but the reality is this, and he's not going to be able to play. He was a fifth-round pick out of Kentucky, was expected to contend for the number five receiver job and contribute on kick returns this fall.
1: I absolutely hate this for any player, but for especially for guys that are trying to make a team, make a name for themselves, young players. It's so frustrating.
2: Well, when you're a day three pick too, you just don't get the same amount of leash.
1: Right, you don't get as many mulligans.
2: Yeah.
0: Finally, Dave Chappelle coming back to Detroit, and he's not giving you a lot of time. 10 days, he'll be here on June 15th. Tickets go on sale today at noon. He'll be at the LCA.
2: Yeah, that's awesome. Sudden, but
0: it is. Cool. Yeah. I mean, and it was just announced yesterday. So this is, short notice, but plenty of time if you're fans.
1: Yeah, I think he's hilarious.
0: I do too. I thought I was out of time, but I can do one more.
2: Mm-hmm.
0: A fan who ran onto the court to try to take a selfie with Victor Wembanyama during game one of the NBA Finals has been arrested and also will receive a lifetime ban from all NBA arenas. Plus, there was a second person that was involved in all of this as well. They also received a lifetime ban.
1: As they should.
0: Play was interrupted in the fourth quarter when this fan ran onto the court, I guess appeared to try to take the selfie with the Spurs superstar. He was quickly apprehended by a pair of security workers, rushed him off the court, and everything went on as should. It sounds like Wembanyama himself was actually kind of like amused by the interruption, like wasn't taken aback. He says he's never experienced anything like that, never been in that situation, didn't really know what to do. It kind of surprised him. But in Texas, it is a crime to enter a restricted area at a stadium. So criminal trespass or disorderly conduct are both possible misdemeanor charges.
1: I wonder if they're able to go to his phone and delete the selfie as well. So he's...
0: Did he actually get a selfie?
1: Well, I mean, it was posing for what I'm guessing he clicked the button.
0: Yeah. No photo for you, sir.
1: Yes.
2: Heather with the news. Feedback on this Larkin story. He's requesting a trade. Who looks worse, Larkin or Iserman? 97.1.
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3: A lot to say. Let's get to the phones. Dylan Larkin demands a trade. Who looks worse, Larkin or Iserman? Let's start with Kevin and Troy. Kevin, good morning.
4: Hey, good morning, guys. I think Iserman looks worse to start because the team isn't winning. It really comes down to that from the court of public opinion. But the only way that changes is if he makes a good trade, and I'll give you the example. Back in 2014, when he was leading the Lightning, he and Martin St. Louis didn't get along because of Olympic snubs and other stuff.
3: Yeah.
4: He ended up trading him for Ryan Callahan, and that worked out pretty well for Tampa. So I'm not sure that he'll get the same kind of haul back. It's a different NHL now. And I certainly don't think Larkin is the same kind of – I don't think he's a star player on another team. I think he's an okay player. He's a good player. But I honestly don't think he's a first liner. I think he's going to be more of another piece for another team.
5: Well, I think most people agree with you that he's not going to be a 1C. He'll be a 2, and even a 3.
4: Right.
3: Look, I think there's some harsh realities with Larkin. Like, we talked about, should he keep the C? Is he maybe a good player but a questionable leader? Is he better in the role you describe? Maybe. But I would just caution anybody who thinks this is good to lose him, because it just puts their center depth in a much worse spot.
5: Right. And now it's all up to... go ahead. Sorry.
4: No, it's okay. I say, yeah, it definitely puts him in a worse spot. I mean, the team is trying to bring in change, and you can't do that when somebody that would be the I get to play with Larkin is now the, yeah, I get to play with DeBrincat and some other players, but some people are leaving. That definitely hurts the organization. There's no doubt about it.
3: Can Steve save face here the way he did with St. Louis? You're not the first person to call and bring that up.
5: Yeah.
3: And I think it's hard.
5: It's really going to be about right now, I think, for those that call in and think that it looks worse for Iserman, it's hard to argue against that. But when you see what he gets back, then you're going to be able to see, is he able to parlay this into something better for the Wings, hopefully for this year, but I think that's a long shot.
3: Yeah.
5: But more so for years 2 and 3 down the road, and no one wants to hear that.
3: Did St. Louis have a no-trade clause? Because that's what complicates this.
5: Right.
3: Where Iserman may have 2 or 3 teams he thinks he could get the ideal return or make the best of a bad situation, but if those are bad hockey teams that Dylan wouldn't sign off on, then it's a moot point, and you end up having to settle for less.
5: I know Tom has brought this up in regards to, you know, the tough conversations that Steve Iserman was going to have with some of the key players, and I'm sure that one of those was with Dylan Larkin. Is there any way that conversation started off with Steve just asking Dylan, do you really want to be here?
3: Right. And then what, Dylan sits on it and decides, you know what?
5: No, you know what? I don't.
3: The more I really get to the depths of my soul on this, so I'm going to be 30.
5: There could be some mutual agreements here, but the problem is, what is Steve Iserman going to be able to get in return?
3: Yeah, that's a really good way of looking at it. Go ahead, Tom.
6: No, I was going to say, look, I think that blunt conversation happened, and I'm sure it was pretty tactful and methodical by Iserman the way he tried to find out what the heck's going on in the locker room.
5: Yeah. Mm-hmm.

0: And then he probably responded with some pretty tough things that Larkin didn't want to see. And that's why we're sitting here. And that's why we're sitting here right now in this situation. I do wonder, like, did he know the demand was coming, Iserman? I wonder, you know.
1: I don't think so. Here was my read. I was talking to someone about this yesterday. The postseason press availability for both these guys felt genuine and didn't feel like this was coming. Like, Iserman, when asked about Larkin's leadership, made a comparison to his own journey and talked about how this is something that you can build off of the way he built. It felt genuine. It didn't feel like he thought there was a chance that this was coming.
2: Right.
1: Maybe I'm a sap, but I thought that was genuine. And Larkin has shared so many times, including at the podium at the end of the season, that he wanted to win here. So it had to be at the conclusion of their conversation together that it just wasn't compatible.
2: Right. But I also, there's probably some mutual feelings there that, yeah, this isn't working out. And now it's going to be, how do we navigate this no trade?
0: You know, there's just been a growing resentment and bitterness. People reported yesterday that it started with the contract. I think it maybe even started with their hesitancy to give him to be the captain. You know, that there was just kind of growing disdain, probably more in Larkin's camp.
1: Yeah.
0: But then I think when Steve thinks, okay, well, now I went and got you something at the deadline and we did the exact same thing and you weren't very good in the last 20 games, 5-on-5, mm-hmm. you know, and then why are you? I would have to think Iserman asked him, what did you think of your coach calling you guys a bunch of jerseys? Who are the jerseys?
2: Right.
0: Did he ask him that?
2: Right.
0: I mean,
1: right. This is all, I mean, none of this is public. They could get as deep as they want to get. And we said those conversations needed to happen.
0: I do wonder, just because this went public, did Steve say we're removing the captaincy? I was in the camp that you've gone beyond a point of no return if you did that with him staying here.
1: Right. Who do you think they would give it to, or would they go without a captain?
0: I think it's either without or it looks like Sider.
1: Yeah.
0: Any chance at DeBrincat just because of the fire he showed?
1: Only if he's staying. He's got a year left. He's from here. Say he goes, I want to be here. I'm my own person. Just because Larkin wants out doesn't mean I don't want to stay here. And he was a guy that stepped up late in the season.
2: Yeah, and I agree with you. You're not going to give a guy the C that's only got 1 year left on his deal just for him to leave next year.
1: But if he's non-committal, and he'd have every right to be non-committal, they're not going anywhere and they're losing one of their best players. At that point, you give the captain to your best player, Mo Sider, who doesn't miss games, who plays hard.
2: He's under contract.
1: Under contract for a very long time, and your coach has called him the diesel engine.
2: Yeah.
1: I mean, pretty good bet if you're going to give it to somebody.
2: Yeah.
1: Matt in Highland, you're on 97.1.
3: Hey, good morning, guys. You know, and I obviously have no information, but I just really, this feels like Iserman went to him and said, hey, I need a list. And, you know, and that's where Dylan Larkin's camp's coming out trying to save some face. If you look at the last 13 to 14 months, he got on him after last season. Larkin didn't appreciate it, didn't handle it well. He wasn't observed as constructive criticism. And what did they do as a response this year? They did the exact same thing that they do every year, and they doubled down on it also. Mm-hmm. So I just really think Iserman is done with him. And he had to go to him first in order to initiate this.
1: Because of the no trade, you're saying.
3: So. Correct. Yeah, you can't, you know, we've seen this before with the Tigers, with, you know, the
1: Eron.
3: Pitcher, you know, they're trying to, yeah. So you can't have a trade with Minnesota and then go to Larkin, oh, hey, we have a trade set up here. Can we get you to waive your no trade clause? They have to have that in advance as they start to negotiate with teams.
1: Yeah, so, you don't want to waste the time putting together a trade that will never be approved.
3: Correct. And the second thing, I'll piggyback on Gov a little bit. We were talking about the captaincy. I think we'll find this out in due time. If somebody gets the C going into this season, that could be right. They may have stripped the C from him and then they were giving it to somebody else. But if they go without a captain this year, that probably wasn't the case. And, you know,
1: Good point. We'll
3: see how this play out.
1: Yeah, that'll be like a dead giveaway.
2: Yeah.
1: If nobody has the C, then they weren't planning on taking it away.
2: Right.
1: Couple texts. We got phone calls, 248-539-9797. I imagine we'll get a bunch of this today. When Scotty Bowman publicly challenged Iserman and floated the idea of trading him to Ottawa,

0: Yzerman responded by becoming a more well-rounded and one of the best defensive centers of his era, an ultimate leader. Larkin complains to the media and is part of a collapse 4 years in a row. Larkin's not the player Yzerman was.
1: No.
0: If that's...
1: That's an unrealistic expectation.
0: And if that's his sin, his cross to bear, he was never going to be Steve Yzerman. Okay. The only rebuttal I'd have is Yzerman got to play with Sergei Fedorov, Nick Lidstrom, Brendan Shanahan.
1: Yeah.
0: You know, go through the list. If Larkin was playing with those guys, I'm going to go out on a limb and say I don't think he'd ask to be traded. So some of this is on who am I playing with? What's the future of this organization? And that's Steve's fault. So we ask you the question, who looks worse? It's 97.1.
1: Hey, if you're thinking about a new truck this month, you know a Ram truck should be right there at the top of the list. 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
8: I'm going to tell you this story. You don't have to know the difference between the red line or the blue line. You don't have to be a hockey fan. This is an original six franchise with an icon steering things, the captain, at odds with our current captain. Dylan Larkin says, I've seen enough. I demand a trade. I want out. And it's not like Yzerman has a lot of cachet in his current role. People are fed up with that. So who looks worse? Larkin for demanding out, or Yzerman for putting this situation and making it as bad as it is?
9: Well, I think as we wake up today, it's Yzerman.
8: Yeah.
9: When the trade happens, or when we see the team take the ice next year, then we'll be able to decide where more of the blame lies.
8: Like if he does what Stafford did, or Marner's doing, or Eichel when he left Buffalo.
9: Well, it's somewhat apples to oranges, because I don't expect to get two number ones back for Dylan Larkin.
8: The way the Stafford deal went, yeah.
9: Right. I also don't think he's going to go to some other... He may be a piece to a Stanley Cup team, but he's not going to be the piece.
8: But I do think there are... Nothing's a perfect comparison. There are some similarities with Stafford and with Marner. With Stafford, let's not revisionist history. There was a strong contingent, maybe even the majority of Lions fans, that said, this guy's not good enough. This guy's let us down too many times. This guy is someone you can't win with. That was a prevailing idea in the city when Stafford was dealt. Good riddance. We need to start clean.
9: Yeah.
8: Now, in the year since, it's like, oh, no, actually, he was really good and it's our fault. But at the time, there were a lot of people that said, Stafford's a problem.
9: I think there was more. Well, yes, there was. And I guess I'm only speaking from my perspective at the time. I didn't feel like his timeline lined up with the Lions' timeline. I thought it was going to take longer for the Lions to get to where they were. Now,
8: does Larkin feel the same way? Larkin could say the timelines don't add up. We met, it's oil and water. My timeline is I'm in my prime for a couple more seasons. I've kind of hit my ceiling as a player, and if we're not going to be in this, I want a chance to compete.
9: Right, but the difference is he's not going to go be the quarterback for another team.
5: Right. See, Jim, you're cross-referencing, in theory, on how it's playing out for both Stafford and Marner is true. Dylan Larkin's not that level of a player. Dylan Larkin is Matthew Stafford was a top 10 quarterback. Dylan Larkin's a top 20 center. Larkin or Marner has nearly 200 more points in far less games than Larkin does in his career.
8: And I'm simply just speaking of the sentiment.
5: But the sentiment is correct, but do you have the clout to pull off what you're trying to do?
9: Right. Is he good enough to demand a trade and pull this off?
5: I mean, when you said that, John, it's a great question. Is he good enough to demand a trade? Well, he can because he's in his contract, but I get what you're saying.
9: Right. Mm-hmm.
8: Let's get to the phones. 248-539-9797. Ken, you're on 97.1.
10: Good morning, gentlemen, and go blue.
9: Go blue.
10: I have a theory, and the thing is Steve Yzerman was a great player under Murray and DeMars, but he wasn't the Hall of Fame player until Bowman came in. The problem is that when Steve Yzerman came in as the general manager, Bowman brought in a hunger, right? I mean, he brought in great talent that supported each other, but he created a hunger.
8: Yeah.
10: And we were expecting Yzerman to do the same thing, bring that hunger that won us multiple Stanley Cups. And he hasn't done that. And he is like the Steve Yzerman of Demers and Murray, right? And not the Steve Yzerman under Bowman.
8: Mm. So you lay more at Yzerman.
10: Absolutely. Steve Yzerman gets the credit as the GM of Tampa Bay. But Scotty Bowman, again, helped him bring in those players to create that. And then Steve Yzerman, once Scotty Bowman left to help his son Stan in Chicago, Steve Yzerman has been left on his own. So I think that he's been riding a lot of coattails off of Bowman that we were expecting him to bring to the wings, that he just hasn't done that.
8: Right. Yeah, look, there's no doubt that Yzerman's name has carried him.

0: very far. They have not had success. So, I mean, it's the oldest bit. How many people would still have the job if their name wasn't Steve Yzerman? And I think that gets to the core of this. Maybe that's why, as flawed as Larkin is, or imperfect as he may have been as a leader, that I look at it, I go, well, good for somebody for saying, you don't get to rebuild forever. Like, fans can call in and say it. Radio hosts can go, where's this going? But if no one in the organization is going to stand up and say enough's enough, you don't get to rebuild forever, certainly not during my entire prime, and waste it. That's why I respect that part of it. I don't think people respect Larkin for asking for a trade. I can respect someone saying, Steve, you're not bulletproof. You have failed this rebuild.
1: Mm-hmm.
0: That someone, like, we know there's not, it doesn't appear to be enough pressure from the top, that the captain of the team publicly was critical of a trade deadline. And you could debate whether he was right or wrong, but someone's going to step up to the plate and say, this isn't going right, and Steve's not going anywhere. So if it's got to be one of us, I'll pack my bags, because I don't think it's going to work under him.
1: Right. And so the public sentiment is, we always want one of our GMs to do something dramatic at a trade deadline. And Yzerman, in not doing anything 2 years ago, was basically saying this team's not worth it.
0: Right.
1: And so I mean, is it hard to argue that it wasn't worth the capital to drop in to just like they did this year and not get in?
0: No, if you want to say Yzerman shouldn't have added 2 years ago, shouldn't have added last year, the team's not good.
1: I'm not going to say he shouldn't have added this year.
0: But someone could say that, and I would just suggest, well, okay, but at some point it's self-fulfilling prophecy. If you never build a team good enough to add, and then you just check out at the deadline every year, it's not a surprise that your captain would check out on you.
1: Right. But in saying that, I know Larkin called him out 2 years ago, but he was also part of the reason why Steve Yzerman didn't feel it was a team to invest in.
0: And he made that very clear. You remember that when he came to the podium 2 years ago after the season, he did Montreal didn't add, and they found a way to get in the playoffs.
1: Yeah.
0: It was not so subtle. Hey, bud, it's on you. So that's why people think this has been festering.
1: For a while.
0: Yeah.
1: Yeah, there's no question it has been.
0: Frosty was the relationship.
1: Frosty. Stay frosty.
0: 248-539-9797. Hey, it's June and we're talking Red Wings hockey. Must be good, right?
1: Yeah, but there's two teams playing in the Stanley Cup final, and not one of them is the Wings.
0: We aren't either of them.
2: Real quick, are we all that surprised, though, maybe that this played out exactly to demanding a trade publicly, but didn't we all feel like something was coming? That there would be a major shakeup?
1: Oh, sure.
2: That would probably be Raymond traded.
1: Well, it may be both. If you're going to get something back of value.
2: For Matthews?
0: For McDavid. F it. Okay. Why not? Yeah. There you go.
1: Uh-huh.
0: Red Wing phone calls, feedback. It's next, 97.1.

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5: Are you showing him the Stoney video?
6: I'm showing him just the still picture of this of part of the Stoney video.
5: How would you describe the camera angle?
6: It's the point of view basically from his junk.
5: Looking up at his hairy gut.
6: Yes. Only Stoney.
5: He is
6: only Stoney.
5: One of a kind. He posted a video yesterday talking Larkin. We're talking Larkin this morning. Yes. He wants a trade.
6: We love you, Mike.
7: So you're doing the show tomorrow, right, Brennan?
8: Yeah.
7: So you're going to talk about this with him?
8: I would like to. I'd like to bring this up and see if I don't know how no one. I mean, I guess he's an adult, grown man, but no one said anything before this video got posted or like while it was
5: taken.
9: Stoney does not care. And all of the videos he takes are from a very low angle.
6: Right.
9: Like, I'd like to tell him, like, if you hold your hand higher, everything looks a little better.
6: Or maybe there's just certain things that won't be captured.
9: Well, a little, I did say. Yeah. Oh, yeah, sure.
5: Is there any truth that you guys are doing tomorrow's show shirtless?
9: Oh, my gosh.
6: Oh, there you go. Shorts and no shirts.
5: Oh, all did you hear, by the way?
6: Service. Well, all service.
5: Did you hear she's been silently judging you for wearing shorts?
9: Not judging, but I for some reason did make
8: it. It's hot. It's 85 degrees out.
6: Not in
8: I
6: here.
8: I wore pants yesterday. I didn't hear a peep.
10: You're not a professional.
8: What?
5: I'm with
8: crazy.
5: You. I'm with you.
8: No, yeah.
9: I didn't say he wasn't professional.
6: No.
9: I just said that it
6: the
9: did.
6: The question
9: I
6: in the cookie jar was,
9: notice.
6: Is it appropriate to wear shorts to work?
8: I think given the time of year, yeah, sometimes.
5: Yeah, summertime.
8: As long as you're like you know, they're not like ripped up gym shorts, you know.
5: Right.
8: I got a belt on, you know, they're golf shorts.
6: I got a belt on. If your shorts require a belt, you're good to go.
5: Dress up a little bit.
6: Uh-huh.
5: Yeah,
6: right, wear your shorts tomorrow. Just put a belt on.
8: Yeah, no, shirtless for tomorrow, though, you'll have to tune in at 9 o'clock.
5: How about that for
6: Twitch,
5: a tease?
6: Twitch will have to be live.
8: Right.
7: First 24-hour tease.
8: Yeah, exactly.
5: I'm going to try a half-hour tease. Max Boltman is going to join us at 9:35, covers the Red Wings for The Athletic. He was able to quickly confirm that, yes, Dylan Larkin does want out. We'll try to get to the bottom of it with him about 30 minutes. Get back to talking to you guys. Let's go to Josh and Warren. Josh, good morning.
10: Hey, guys. Real quick point. Joe Dumars, we're sorry. You tried everything to win championships here, and we ran you out of town. Our bad. A GM that actually tried and did stuff, and we ran you out of town. Our bad. But my point with Larkin is, does anybody have the idea? I feel like I agree with Tom. I think the team went to Steve, and the coach went to Steve, and the common denominator of all of this, I wonder if the team turned on him, because what kind of captain abandons ship when he's been here this long trying to build something? And, you know, now we got some adversity, you know, some pretty bad adversity here, and he just wants to leave. Does anybody think that the team could have turned on Larkin and they said, where are these problems coming from? And they point to him, the coach points to him, and finally, like, Steve brought it to Dylan, and Dylan didn't like it and wants to leave.
5: It's plausible.
6: Sure.
5: I know they've publicly stuck up for their captain when they didn't have to, so I don't find it likely, but sure, I suppose that if enough people pointed at Larkin and Larkin shared it, or Steve shared it with Larkin, that it only added to the frostiness and maybe made it unsalvageable.
6: Right, but in regards to,

0: you know, who wants a captain that's going to, you know, bolt on his team? This isn't the first year with challenges.
1: Right.
0: And Larkin has been here for all of the challenges from what he made the playoffs, his rookie season, hasn't made them since. And I'm sure in the first 5 or 6 years, like, he can see that, yes, there are things that we have to do to rebuild. I'm still going to give my best. I'm going to do all these things. But at some point, you throw your hands up and say, I can't do it anymore.
2: How much more we got to lose?
1: It's a fair question. Like, the idea that he's quitting. How long is he supposed to endure a forever rebuild before it's, quote, acceptable to ask out? That's the follow-up question I would ask people vilifying Larkin today. Okay, you can't quit when you're 30. If he was 35, would this be okay? If he endured 15 years of losing, then he can ask out? When is it appropriate?
0: Right.
1: Because it's been 10. It's a 10-year drought. He's been here 11 seasons. If you've been somewhere for 11 years and it's not getting better, you just have to be a martyr and lose forever?
0: Right. I can understand why he wants out.
1: Yeah.
0: And I could also understand from Steve Yzerman's point of view why he would be okay with it.
1: I love this text we got. People generally don't quit jobs. They quit managers. This is 95% on Yzerman for not building a good enough team. It's true. That's what they say. People will stick with a crappy job if they feel like their manager's got their back.
0: Right.
1: But if they hate their boss, there's only so much you're going to be able to put up with. You hate going into work every day. That's a real thing. People in hiring will tell you. People quit managers.
0: Yeah.
3: Can I make another comp here? Jason Benetti grew up a Chicago White Sox fan, was the play-by-play announcer for the Chicago White Sox, and left to come here.
1: Mm-hmm.
3: Just another comp you want to throw him with Stafford and Mitch Marner.
0: Yeah. So he didn't like calling games for a bad team?
3: And there was, you know, same thing. There was friction between him and management.
1: Go where you wanted.
0: Yeah. Now Chicago's on top of the Tigers.
1: I know.
0: Maybe it's Benetti's fault. Let's throw him under the bus. Sorry, Jason.
1: Let's go to the phones. Dennis in Traverse City. Dennis, good morning.
4: Good morning.
0: How you doing?
4: Good. Yzerman, year after year after year, refuses to get some large forwards that can play hockey and not to be Jesus out of you. And Darren McCarty said on his podcast that the Wings are the softest team in the league. Yzerman played with Brendan Shanahan, with Darren McCarty. What is it about him that he can't grasp the concept that he needs some of those players up front? It'll change the picture of what's going on.
1: Yeah.
4: You know, on the playoff run.
1: Yeah.
4: That's my point. And if he isn't going to do it, it's time to move on. I'd get rid of him now. Larkin's basically saying, you aren't going to do a thing about it. See ya.
1: Yeah. Look, I don't think there's any way ownership would step in and side with the player here.
0: Right, yeah. I don't think the question was put to Chris Illich. Hey, it's him or me.
1: No. I just think it's telling that your homegrown star player who's been here a decade, who's given you 7 years to put together a really good roster, and it's just not. It's not a good roster. It's a failed rebuild, and Larkin's calling it as he sees it. This is a failed rebuild. I'm going to be 30 years old. Someone's got to say it.
0: Yeah. I want to win.
5: Yeah, but there's, you know, things said in there. We think they probably met before this happened, that they had the blunt conversation that Yzerman said, and you'd think Yzerman started it with the captain, right? So when the captain's asked, I would think, hey, your coach said there's a bunch of jerseys on this team. What do you think? Is that true? Who are the jerseys? Mm-hmm. Did you get honest answers?
1: Right.
5: Or no, there's no jerseys on this. I think we all agree there were jerseys on the team.
0: Yes.
1: Yes. Floaters, guys who were playing hard.
5: So if Larkin's not saying there are, because he's standing by his teammates, doesn't want to throw anybody under the bus.
1: But that doesn't add up to me, because he's rejecting the roster by asking for a trade. You know what I'm saying?
5: But he could be rejecting it too by saying he believes in the roster by not throwing anybody

0: under the bus.
1: It feels unlikely, logically, that he would say, I'm standing by this roster. I'm not going to throw them under the bus, but I also want to be traded. I think he's rejecting the team Yzerman put together and rejecting the vision that Yzerman shared with him this summer.
0: I think maybe that's his world, but I'm looking at it from Iserman's world too. If I'm not hearing what I want to hear, if the captain's not willing to tell me who the jerseys were,
2: right,
0: then I'm going to start getting...
2: I got the wrong guy with

0: in the lottery.
1: The call was going so well.
0: But John, think about it. Like, there's no guarantee you win the lottery. They were the worst team in the sport and fell to four. And he says, I could get a couple firsts for Larkin a couple years ago. Well, would those firsts have been Casper type players? Would they have been Nate Danielson type players? What gives you confidence that Eisenman was going to spin those picks into something special when you've watched him preside over this for 7 years?
1: Nothing.
0: I guess we could have just been bad longer in hopes of...
1: Or just if you get more bites at the apple, you get more darts to throw, you're going to eventually hit a bullseye?
0: Sure. As opposed to now having to herky-jerk
1: and try and make something happen on the fly, or just completely go in and redo everything and start from square one.
0: Max Boltman will join us at 9:35, covers the Wings for The Athletic. We'll talk to him. We got Heather's news, more of your phone calls. It's 97.1.
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9: Try to get a little more intel. Max Boltman of The Athletic will join us at 9:35. He's been all over this Dylan Larkin story, demands a trade. Let's go to the phones. Jim in Detroit, you're on 97.1.
10: Well, first of all, good morning and a happy Friday to you. And it's a beautiful day in Detroit. How you doing, fellas and ladies?
11: We're doing all right.
9: Weather is great. Yep, good morning.
10: Love that, love that. So here's the thing. I've been a lifelong Detroit Red Wing fan, okay? We live in a city where you carry your lunch pail, you wear your hard hat. It's a city of grit. That's what we expect of our athletes. And when I think about Dylan Larkin, there's only one word to describe him, and I'm going to spell it out for you. S-A-W-F-T, soft. I've thought it for a long time. This proves it to me. You don't quit. Pure, the end, you don't quit. I get the stuff about Steve. I feel maybe he's tried and had deals not work out. You can't force a trade. You can't force somebody to sign with your team. He doesn't get a free pass, but you don't quit. That's my take. Maybe it's shared, maybe it's not.
9: No, I think a lot of people agree with you. I do.
11: So, Jim, let me ask you this. If a guy is nearing the, you know, he's in the middle of the prime of his career, he doesn't see any path forward for a chance to compete, not even just for a Stanley Cup, but to get in the playoffs, when is he allowed, or is he just never allowed to say, I want to go to greener pastures?
10: When's his contract up? That's your deal right there, right? Like, you can get out then. I think he's got another, what, 4 or 5 years left?
9: Five years.
10: He'll be 35. Respectable. Guys play longer in this day and age. He's a young, healthy guy. He's a top-notch athlete. Not going to take it away from him. He's not a one center. He's a two center, in my opinion only, right? That's when you get to go out. You get to chase the cup. Or if they approach him and say, hey, this isn't working out. We're going to strip it down and go back into rebuild mode. We messed up, right? That, to me, is the right time for that conversation.
9: Yeah, Jim, I'm not going to really fight you on it. I just think it's a more old-school way of looking at it, the way you're looking at it.
10: It is.
9: Yeah.
10: It is, justifiably. But again, that's just one man's opinion. The whole city of Detroit has an opinion, and no matter what, we're all going to say the same thing at the end of the day. Let's go Red Wings. Thank you for your time.
9: Hey, thanks, Jim. And we all want this team to win. It's just, I think this becomes a bigger roadblock. This is a mess.
11: And there may have been things in that tough conversation where they forced Dylan Larkin's hand. Like, they didn't want to go to him and say, we want to trade you, but they said,

0: hey, we're going to strip the C. We're going to do X, Y, and Z. He didn't like the path that his career was going to go down with those decisions. So then he goes to his agent and says, hey, this is what they're saying. I think we should demand a trade.
1: You know, the playing out the contract's an old school thing. It's not modern day sports. Or you could reverse it and say, look, Tarek Skubal's playing out his contract and he gets tarred and feathered too for things. I will say this. We might have missed a little something today. The fact that he did this publicly is hurting your team. You're hurting how you make a trade. You're hurting what you might get in return. He's put the team in a bad spot. There's a little bit of spite and animosity by that. And yep. The difference with Stafford is Stafford didn't do that. Stafford played his hand behind the scenes.
2: Yeah, Stafford just went to Cabo and canoodled with McVay.
1: Yeah.
2: Much more above board.
1: But that didn't hurt his value. If he comes out and demands a trade, you know, yeah. Do you get as much in return?
0: Who knows?
2: I should have asked.
0: You might have got more.
2: I should ask caller Jim if Stafford was soft. By his definition, he was.
0: Right, because he didn't play out his contract.
2: He quit. I don't think Stafford really cares or regrets what he did.
0: No, not at all.
2: And my point is I don't know that Larkin will either. He's going to go to a situation that he approves of. He's got no trade clause. He's already shown he got a taste of winning with four nations in the Olympics.
0: Yeah.
2: He's not getting it here. Let's go to Paul in Livonia. Paul, good morning.
0: Good morning, Paul.
3: Hello.
0: Hello. How are you doing?
3: Hi, guys. How are you?
0: Good.
3: My first question is this. Is John, you played professional sports for a long time. If you were on a team and the GM was not willing to make trades to make your team better, how are you every day grinding it out and grinding it out? Are you happy with that, or would you want to be traded?
0: Well, I mean, I would actually say that I was kind of in that situation, and I wasn't of the mindset that I wanted to be traded. I wanted to win in Washington. And when they said, they came to me and said, hey, your time here is done, they cut me. In hindsight, I wish I had in year 6 or 7 requested a trade. But yeah, obviously, nobody can go back in history and do that. So I understand where Dylan Larkin is coming from.
3: I think that Dylan Larkin, I know for a fact that Dylan Larkin loved the Red Wings, wanted to be a Red Wing, wanted to succeed in Detroit, and Steve Yzerman has other plans. If you think about it, what good free agents or signings did Yzerman make in 7 years? If you say DeBrincat forced his way yep. out of Ottawa and went to Detroit, Yzerman didn't have to do anything with that. It was already done for him. And Kane, if you want to say Kane, DeBrincat talked Kane into coming to Detroit. So if right. you want to say that, Yzerman hasn't done anything as far as his draft picks, Raymond and Sider, which were both good picks. But other than that, what has Yzerman really done as far as free agency and signing and drafting? He's been unsuccessful. And if I'm Larkin, I'm saying, why do I want to be here if you're not yeah. going to make this team better? I've been here for 10 years and nothing's happened. Why do I want to finish my career on a good note?
2: Yeah, Paul, like, I think even Yzerman would acknowledge this has gone on too long, right? So if we can all get to kind of the same spot where we can agree this has gone on too long, you start to understand wanting out.
0: Yeah.
2: If this has gone on too long, what assurances do we have that it's going to get better? I know we've floated the hypothetical, this tough conversation where they were threatening to take the C. We don't know that happened.
0: Right. No, we have no idea.
2: It literally could have just been Steve going, why don't you trust me? And Larkin going, well, we've done this dance and we still don't have the bullets in the to make a run.
0: Yeah. I mean, that those are all plausible situations. We just don't know what that conversation entailed.
2: Yeah. Try to get a little more insight on what happens now, and how this possibly moves forward. We'll do that after we get to Heather with the news. Heather, good morning.
4: Hey, guys. This news is brought to you by Fusion Energy. You can grab one at 7-Eleven or Speedway. Well, Priority Waste is apologizing. You've probably heard all of the complaints that have been coming in the Metro Detroit area. And now the vice president of the company is just saying, hey, our goal is always to provide reliable, timely service. And they recognize that they have

0: not met the standards that everyone expects and deserves. They say they're taking full responsibility and they are implementing several changes within the company to ensure that people will get their trash picked up in a timely fashion. So lots of complaints in St. Clair Shores. They've already said, we're done with you. They've now signed an agreement with a new waste management company to do their garbage in Dearborn Heights. They want a discount because the trash has just been sitting out there and sitting out there. So they want to, the mayor has sent a formal letter demanding a $13,000 deduction from the company's May invoice for every missed or delayed collection. And it's not just happening in those cities. It's happening kind of
1: everywhere.
2: Sounds like a lot of trade requests.
0: Yeah, yeah. Golfers looking to get in one last swing at Cattails Golf Club in Lyon Township better
1: do so this weekend
0: because the golf course that's been open for 35 years is closing for good, and it could come as early as June 8th, and it's going to be closed to make way for a housing development. So the owner says that if you wait to Monday to get around in, you might be too late. They're going to basically stay open like on a week-to-week basis. Weather depending as well could mean it's going to close
1: anytime
0: sooner rather than later. But yeah, on June 1st, the Lyon Township Board unanimously approved the first reading of a final plan for Cattails Preserve, which will put 127 homes on the 160-acre golf course property. The plan also calls for 67 acres to be preserved as open space. And apparently this project has been in the works
1: for some time,
0: for quite a while. A school safety officer is getting the recognition he deserves at Lakeshore High School in St. Clair Shores, being called a hero after jumping in to save a student's life during a medical emergency that happened earlier this month. School safety officer David Dell was monitoring the lunchroom, as he does. This was on May 5th when he noticed a student in distress. The student was gesturing that he was choking, began turning red. That's when Dell sprang to action, performed the Heimlich maneuver, which worked, dislodged whatever was stuck in this kid's throat, a piece of food, I'm guessing. But the student did lose consciousness, but thankfully kind of returned to normal, went to the school office for monitoring, and now school officials are just saying, hey, if it wouldn't have been for, obviously, his quick response, but also just his compassion, his calm nature, it could have had a much different outcome. So they're calling him a true hero. A fan who ran onto the court to try to take a selfie with Victor Wembanyama during game one of the NBA Finals has been arrested, also banned for life from all NBA arenas. Plus, his buddy who was there with him also received a lifetime ban. This happened during play. The play was interrupted in the fourth quarter when this guy ran out onto the court to, I guess, try to take a selfie. He was quickly apprehended by the security, rushed off the court. It sounds like it happened all very quickly.
1: All the players were like wondering what was going on. They were all taken by surprise.
0: But it is a crime in Texas to enter a restricted area at a stadium.
2: It's hard to put yourself in this person's shoes. I don't see the payoff at all.
1: No.
0: Well, we're talking about, I mean, I'm not saying his name, but I don't know his name, but
2: yeah, but like the news cycle's so fast.
0: It does.
2: And you're gone tomorrow.
0: Tomorrow it's
2: And for what? You're banned for life and you're facing charges to get a photo?
0: Did he even get one? Can he post that photo? Was it even good?
1: Yeah.
0: Speaking of a photo, this is a crazy video that's going viral. It's a dramatic video that shows this terrifying moment that a tourist in Romania was attacked by a bear.
1: This is bizarre.
0: After making what he now calls a serious mistake. So there's footage that was shot from inside the vehicle. It shows this driver driving along the country's, it's like a famous roadway known as like Bear Pass, right? And he stops near a mama bear and her tiny little cub and tries to feed her. Well, what do you think's going to happen? This bear stands up on its hind legs and just like charges at the car, gets a paw in there, and the guy suffered like some serious
1: injuries.
0: He protected his face with his arm, so his arm was just like mauled. He had to undergo surgery, and he basically says, my bad. It was her territory. Shouldn't have done that.
1: Yeah.
0: And authorities say this bear was just trying to protect her cub.
1: It is. So the camera angle, from inside. There's also a camera angle from the car behind.
0: Honking to try to like get this bear to run away. Yeah, it's pretty crazy.
1: Yeah.
2: Heather with the news. Max Boltman next. 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
1: Hey, your home is likely your biggest investment, as it is mine. And got to go ask the question, is it working?

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19: Stories dominated the news. Dylan Larkin wants out. Max Boltman of The Athletic quickly confirming that story yesterday. We looked to him for some insight. Max, thanks for making time for us.
20: Hey, Jim, how you doing?
19: Good. Could you maybe explain how we got here with Dylan Larkin?
20: Complicated question. We might use up the whole segment on it. as you remember last year, the thing that my mind first went to when this was breaking was those end-of-season press conferences and, Larkin talking about the trade deadline in 2025 and, how he didn't feel the Red Wings did enough to kind of generate momentum and get a spark, get a morale boost, and Yzerman kind of fired back and I think used a couple of Larkin's own words in his response, talked about the teams, Montreal and St. Louis, that didn't add at that deadline and went to the playoffs, and he emphasized led by their best players. And that, to me, certainly felt like a shot across the bow at the time. I wondered then, at that time, could Dylan Larkin be out? That being said, over the year that transpired, that didn't happen, and this caught me very much off guard yesterday. So that was the first place my mind went, but fair to say that relationship, is one of the first things that comes to my mind. All the losing, of course, 10 years. Dylan Larkin has been a Red Wing through the entire rebuild, and there have been times where I think you've seen the frustration on him. I can't speak for Dylan because I haven't spoken to Dylan, but those are the places my mind goes when I heard this, and I think probably fair to say that's all part of the picture.
21: There's many complicating factors, but the biggest one is the no trade. How does that get navigated for Steve Yzerman and for Dylan Larkin?
20: It's probably the key question to this whole thing, because if the no, it's interesting that fans are going to hear this.

0: going to say, well, what do you mean no trade clause? I thought it was a trade request. Yes, but what the no trade clause does is it gives Dylan Larkin control to say, these are the places that I want to go. Now, the Red Wings don't have to honor this request, and I think that does get lost sometimes, mostly because typically when there's a request, it does lead to a trade. But if the Red Wings end up kind of in a corner here, they're going to have to stick handle this a little bit, frankly. If there's only two or three teams on this list, then the returns are going to reflect that, and that can really dramatically lower what you're able to get, even for a star player. If the list is bigger, let's say even five, six teams, and there's a little bit of a bidding war, I think that makes it a lot easier for the Red Wings to honor Larkin's trade request and to move him. So from that sense, it might be in both parties' interests to have a little wider pool, but I just don't know at this time how big the pool of teams Dylan Larkin wants to go to is, and I think it's really the deciding consideration in how this all works out for the Red Wings. If it's a small list, this has disastrous potential. If it's a wider list, there's probably a way through it.
1: And we all know that Steve Yzerman is not going to be bullied into anything. What does a world look like if he says no?
0: Awkward. I cannot imagine what opening night would be like having with how public this became. And I think that's an interesting wrinkle in this. I don't know that this was ever supposed to really get out. It certainly complicates it, I think, from everybody's standpoint. And partly for that reason, as if for some reason it doesn't work out this way, what does that look like on opening night? What is the reaction from the fans? I think teammates tend to be more understanding of teammates because they're all kind of in the situation together. But what is that dynamic like? I don't know. And so, that's a very real question. I think awkward is the only word that I'm coming up with.
2: When do you think a deal will get done?
0: You know, the ideal, I think, for the Red Wings would have to be in the next 3 to 4 weeks. That's before the draft, before free agency. It maybe allows you to kind of position yourself. But if teams are trying to take advantage of the Red Wings, we've seen Yzerman time and again decide, you know, you might think I need something done on this timeline, but I'm going to take the time I want. I thought they needed to have the Sider and Raymond extensions done before July 1 a couple of years back, and those went into September. So I think the ideal would be as early as possible, because then it gives you time to, you know, manage kind of the key player movement opportunities of the offseason. But if the Red Wings don't feel like they're getting a good offer, then there's also obviously the argument you don't want to do something just because you feel like you're up against it when maybe you have more time to work. Maybe it increases your own leverage to go past some of that. So I think the ideal you have to be talking about before July 1st. Maybe even ideally before the draft, but in reality, it's, you know, they rarely kind of seem bound by those timelines.
1: Is this going to be one of those situations where to get a return that is going to be beneficial for the Wings, it's going to be Dylan Larkin plus?
0: Not necessarily. I think they have the opportunity to do something like that. I mean, if you were to package Larkin with, say, you know, Sebastian Kosa is a goaltending prospect they have whose name could be out there this summer, you know, you can always get a better return by putting more in there. But I think Dylan Larkin by himself is a number one center. He is one of the hardest things to find in the National Hockey League. As I've been going through, starting to kind of try to analyze this situation, one of the things you're looking for is, well, what are the comparable situations where a player like this was traded to get an idea for what a return could be? Well, there's not really many comparable situations in the last 10 years in the NHL. A couple that come to mind, Ryan O'Reilly and Jack Eichel, both number one centers who went on to win Stanley Cups with their next teams, both being traded by the Buffalo Sabres. But there's not a wide pool of names of players who qualify as number one centers who get moved with this much term on their contract in the prime of their careers. It doesn't happen very often.
2: Max Boltman joining us, covers the Red Wings for The Athletic. We deal in the court of public opinion, and as you could imagine, it's been split today. People say this looks worse for Larkin, he's quitting. Others say it looks worse for Yzerman, this forever rebuild that just hasn't had enough answers. If I ask you to score this, who looks worse?
0: I think there's probably, depends on the frame you're assessing, right? I think it is fair for people to be disappointed that it's ending this way and to have some frustration with Larkin. But I also think he's been a really good soldier, a really good captain for the Detroit Red Wings. And above all, like when we talk about the frustrations around the losing, that to me starts with Steve Yzerman. I mean, I'm not saying that it would have been easy for him to have the Red Wings in a conference final.

0: or something by now. You know, he inherited a tough situation, but I think it's more than fair to say that they could have done more. They could have made better moves. They could have handled things differently that don't arrive at this point, 7 years into the rebuild, where the guy who at the beginning of this was at the center of everything, you know, when Steve Yzerman took over, the whole thing was always going to be built around Dylan Larkin. To me, this signals that that stage has failed as the rebuild. And I think the bulk of that would go to Steve Yzerman. So I think it's fair to direct emotion at all parts here. That's how this works in sports. That's how this works in hockey. But I do think it tells you that, you know, this stage of the rebuild under Yzerman has failed.
1: Does this signal the next stage of a rebuild? Are we looking at 2-3 years, or is there, do you see any path forward to where they could be better next year than they were this year?
0: I think it's a hard path. I'm never going to say it's impossible, right? I mean, they came into this offseason, and we already thought that they were going to need to try to get better in some key areas. If they want to, they can still take that tack, and they can try to target players who are more in their kind of mid-20s right now, and maybe it gets you a little younger, but it still keeps you in that kind of competitive mindset as opposed to going full retool, going younger picks, younger prospects. But it all depends on, you know, the factors we talked about at the very beginning. What is their pool of teams that they can assess as they look to make a trade like this? And then what else is out there that they feel like they can do? It may be that they feel like, you know what, the path to becoming a contender was already pretty narrow in the next 4 or 5 years, and it was going to be a tough one to pull off with Dylan Larkin. Maybe you look at this and you say, maybe it is time to take a step back and retool it. But I don't know how easy of a sell that is. And so that's one of the many things Steve Yzerman is going to have to manage. I don't envy this situation for him. It's a tricky spot to be in, trickier now that it's gotten out. And they're going to have some big decisions to make that have major ramifications for the short, medium, and long-term future of the franchise.
2: Put you on the spot here. You might not have an answer to this, but I think it's the question. Any insight into the conversations that took place post locker room cleanout? Because you said Larkin's been a good soldier, and they did have their tiffed publicly a full year ago. What changed? Any insight into how the conversations went after the season?
0: No, I don't. Like I said, this caught me completely off guard. I mean, as in my work, I haven't even written about this as a possibility this summer, and I thought it seemed plausible last summer. But it caught me off guard this year. It caught me off guard yesterday. Like I didn't have anything leading up to this to suggest that this might be coming. So I was on my back foot. I'm surprised, and I don't know what exactly went down. I mean, to your point, like the conversations at the end of the, you know, season press conferences this year had a very different tone than they did a year ago. So this was not on my radar.
2: Any idea who would be the captain post Dylan Larkin?
0: Well, I think the obvious name is Moritz Seider. I think, you know, he's shown a lot in his young career, but you know, is it a given that there is a captain next year? I guess that's another question. But I do think whenever the time comes, the next captain of the Red Wings, the obvious answer to that is Moritz Seider. But it's probably more of a matter of when than anything else.
2: And then they're not related, but I do wonder, how does this impact Alex DeBrincat? He's his own man. He can make his own decisions, but he has a year left on his contract. Any insight as to how the Red Wings want to approach that and how that situation plays?
0: I wonder the same thing. I think that's one of the early ripple effects here is coming into this offseason. I think getting Alex DeBrincat signed by July 1 before he enters that last year of his deal looked very important. And I think it's still very important, but it definitely feels even more like a fork in the road here now, especially as we talk about it, are you still keeping kind of the competitive push for 2026-27 on, or are you stepping into a retool? And do you view Alex DeBrincat kind of as someone who is going to, I think, you know, at 28 years old, you can still sign this guy for 7 years and expect a lot of really, really good hockey from him. I mean, there's 20 players in the NHL who scored at his level last year, the total production. That's really hard to replace. And I think wingers in general, especially smaller wingers, don't tend to bring you on the trade market what maybe their production suggests they should. And you saw that with what the Red Wings had to give up for Alex DeBrincat, which was not very much. Now, granted, there's other factors to that. Where does he want to sign and stuff like that? But it could come into play here as well. So to me, like, I think Alex DeBrincat just became even more important to the Detroit Red Wings. Because if you lose Dylan Larkin, you're going to need someone to score you goals. And for the last 3 years, Alex DeBrincat has been the guy who scores you goals.
2: Max, I could talk hockey with you all day. We are way late for this. Yeah. It's going to make the summer more fascinating.

0: 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People will read your stuff. You'll have the latest in The Athletic. Max Boltman, thanks for your time.
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0: us. 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
2: This is Costa and Jansen with Heather on 1360 The Ticket. 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
3: Now what? We go to the weekend. Now what?
4: A lot of questions. And, I mean, obviously, none of us thought that, okay, you request a trade and we'll get answers right away. It's going to now be a waiting game to see what else leaks out of, hey, what are the possibilities? What are the teams that he'd be willing to go to?
3: Max brought up Eichel and Ryan O'Reilly.
4: Yeah.
3: Guys who left and went on to win a Stanley Cup. I'm sure Larkin sees that vision. He's friends with Jack Eichel. They were on Team USA together. I'm not suggesting he ends up in Vegas, but I think he sees what other guys have been able to do getting out from forever rebuilds.
4: Sure.
3: And being able to chase a championship. So you'd imagine Larkin's going to have some teams he'd be willing to go to. Will they match the teams Yzerman can get a return? And if not, that's where this gets even messier, because Yzerman famously is a stickler, drives a hard bargain, doesn't get bullied. You ask Max what happens
4: if he says no.
3: Awkward.
4: Yeah.
3: It's your captain, Dylan right. Larkin. Boo. Like, you just get showered with boos at the opener.
4: I didn't even think about the fan response. I was just thinking more team dynamics and what does it look like in the locker room.
3: Well, you heard our calls today. I mean, some people are sympathetic and they get it, like Steve's done him no favors, but there's a lot of people that are going, dude, you're a soft quitter.
4: Yeah.
3: We don't want you. Good riddance. Don't let the door hit you.
4: Yeah, and I do somewhat understand that. I mean, you signed a contract. You knew that this was going to be a rebuild. You weren't there. You made a commitment. All of those different things. I get that.
3: Do you think both guys are going, my mistake was trusting you?
4: For both sides, yeah.
3: Yeah, like Dylan's like, I signed this extension thinking you were the captain. You were Steve Yzerman. You were going to fill this roster out. We were going to compete. And Yzerman might go, yeah, I thought you were going to be able to drive winning at the end of the regular right. season. And so they both feel like they got a raw deal here.
4: Yes. But I did like the fact that Max pointed out you don't get good centers on the market very often.
3: He called him a number one center.
4: Right. And it depends where he goes. We kind of see him as, and some of it may be just, hey, we're looking through it through the struggles that we've had over the course of his career as a number two center.
3: Like, I kind of said it flippantly to Stoney earlier this week that I think he's like maybe around 12th best center in yeah. hockey. NHL.com had him at 15th before the season started, and he had a career-high 34 goals while missing time. Without sitting here and ranking all the centers, he's in the top half of centers. Now, yeah. if your cutoff is a number one center is one of the five or six best because those guys win the cup, okay, he's not one of those guys.
4: Right.
3: But he's probably a 1.5 C. And if he was on a team with great wingers and a great blue line and a great goalie and
4: yeah,
3: he could do the job. Or
4: sure.
3: if a team already has a number one center, like Marner's on the second line for Vegas.
4: Yeah.
3: I mean, Larkin could be on a second line for a Vegas-type team and go win a Stanley Cup.
4: Sure. And he would make him better.
3: Yeah.
4: But again, I don't think he's going to be the... It's not the addition that Matthew Stafford was to the Rams, because he's not going to go in and be the quarterback of the star of the next team.
3: A quarterback has a greater impact
4: yes.
3: on winning.
4: Yeah.
3: I mean, that's where
4: it's
3: the comparison is.
4: It's a sport.
3: Yeah, it's just apples to oranges there. But I know these guys have brought up the comparison in the past. Is Larkin Matthew Stafford? Well, the comparisons grow.
5: Yeah, dude.
6: Yeah, this is, exactly. This doesn't go well for players that demand to get out. I mean, even.
5: Or can.
3: It worked out for Stafford.
6: Well, eventually, sure. But I'm saying, just saying, in terms of like fan reaction.
4: No.
6: You're not going to win back the fan. The only one who's done it is like Sergey. You know, and that took a while.
3: It's a long road.
4: Yeah.
6: I mean, even Barry Sanders, it took a while for Barry to get back in the good graces, even though he didn't get traded. He just quit.
4: Yeah.

0: which doesn't sit well with anybody.
1: I mean, the truth is, if I were a player, I don't think I could concern myself with that, as harsh as that sounds. Like, John, if you have something that you know is better for you professionally and for your family, would you say, I'm not going to do it because I'm going to piss off the fans?
2: No, it would be no. No,
1: it's tough. It sucks.
2: And at the end of my career, I was in a very similar situation where, with a struggling franchise, I looked at back after 10 years and said, well, year six, I should have demanded a trade. Now, it wasn't necessarily a thing. I didn't have the cachet that some of the guys that do it now do. But
3: if you could,
2: I can understand where he's coming from.
3: Yeah.
0: This whole thing is wild because it got out. Because, you know, Yzerman didn't let it leak.
1: Oh, God, no.
0: So, no. I mean, that even puts it more on the side of Dylan Larkin, whether it was him or his agent, whoever it was. I'm assuming it's his agent, but that's not good.
3: I'm assuming this will be a big part of the show.
1: Yes. Yes, it will.
2: Happy Friday.
1: Thank you.
3: Plenty of content. 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
5: We're not going to do the one syllable thing. We're going to give you one paragraph.
6: Start getting swear words. Oh, one syllable, one word.
5: Good Lord, what a
6: F.
5: Bit of a bombshell yesterday after we got off the air, huh?
6: A little bit. Mm-hmm. Yeah. Yeah, that was something.
5: Not what I was expecting.
6: No, as soon as I saw it, I forget if I did. I see it because you guys sent it to me. I think I think you had sent me. Evan sent the tweet. Sent it to us in a text form. And as soon as I got it, I reached out to one of my sources, Doug. And the response I got was funny. He's like, "You're literally the third person in the last 90 seconds that has sent me a text on this, because everybody finds out at the same time." I mean, that thing spread like wildfire. The news that Dylan Larkin wants to be traded out of Detroit.
5: It's funny because with breaking news, Evan breaks so much news here because Evan sits back there on his computer all day, yep, updating the website and running a lot of the video streaming. When there is breaking news, I look out into the office when I watch you and something will catch my eye. And Evan is, 15 yards away from the studio? And I'll see Evan running. Evan will come running into the control room to tell Kang. And so I'll give you an example. Earlier this week, you and I were on the air. Evan came running, and I'm like, ooh, something's going down.
6: Oh, the Miles Garrett
5: trade, right?
6: Yeah. So, that's true. Yeah,
5: Evan, I can see my back
6: is to it, so I can't see anything. But you got the whole view.
5: We don't do our own drops or anything like that. But when I see Evan running,
6: Do you want to say something about the Larkin stuff?
5: No. You just couldn't stay away from us.
7: Stay away.
5: Yeah, that a girl.
6: Have a good weekend.
5: When Evan comes running, I would hit the breaking news drop if we did our own drops because I know it's coming. And Evan, his way, I'm sure he came running in for the afternoon show, and he sent us the text message with the link to Dylan Larkin demanding a trade. And what a weird timeline we are in. Do you ever remember a time where pretty much the best player on the Tigers and the best player on the Red Wings are both on the open market? And both should fetch something.
6: Go back to Justin Verlander in what was it, 2017 or whatever it was, or 16. Was there a Red Wing at that time that was being talked about as tradable? I mean, would Larkin have been the best player at that time?
5: Or probably.
6: I don't remember what the year was that Lidstrom retired or that, you know, dealing with Pavel Datsyuk. But no, I don't. This is two big ones, right? And so We talked before about Matthew Stafford. We mentioned Matthew Stafford in the crosstalk. We've had some big names in this town asked to get out, and maybe that's nothing special.

0: Well, every town probably has players that want to get out, but it never sits well. It doesn't sit well with fan base because nobody wants anybody to say, I want out, right? Even if it's a miserable situation, you can, I mean, sometimes people can just understand. But even when you understand, you still don't want it to happen. Like, I can try to sit back and look at this from 360 degrees and say, okay, if I put myself in Dylan Larkin's skates, do I want to stay here in Detroit with the rebuild? And if the point, if I'm having my agent leak it out that I want out of here, then there, to me, the number one thing that had to happen, there had to be some discussion after the season with Yzerman and Larkin. Something had to have been said between the two where either Larkin didn't like what he heard from, like I said, it's it. Larkin probably didn't like what he heard from Yzerman, whether it's about the future of this team or something else. Or, you know, maybe there was, you know, something that was critical that Yzerman said of Larkin or whatever. And Larkin's like, you know what, enough's enough. We had our disagreement a couple of years ago and, you know, I'm playing my ass off and it's not working. Whatever it, the case is. And I'm not taking a side in this just yet because I don't know. You know, generally I'd like to take, you know, sit back a little bit and let this breathe and let's hear from Dylan Larkin whenever he decides to say something or hear from Steve Yzerman when he decides to say something. And yet, I don't know if we're going to hear from either party until a trade is consummated. It's just, it's a wild situation. I'm not used to this. I don't particularly like it at all because I like Dylan Larkin. I'm a fan of Dylan Larkin's. I think he's become a bit polarizing prior to this, but nowhere near like the Stafford level. When Stafford was playing, it was incredibly polarizing. And then asked for the trade, and everybody's like, okay, fair enough. But Dylan Larkin was starting to get a little bit polarizing, right? But I think what people don't recognize is how valuable he is. And this, now everything is in Steve Yzerman's court, right? Now you've got to find the right trade because there's surely a trade to be made that can make this team better in the short term and the long term. And that's got to be the goal.
1: Oh, I don't know.
0: Well, the reason I say that is because...
1: Well, let's get into okay. That. I got a lot to respond, and yeah. We got that shelved for later in the show in terms of what the direction should be. I'll start with this as far as what you said. The leaker, whoever leaked this, hasn't helped. Hasn't helped the situation. Mm-mm. So I doubt somebody leaked it from Larkin's side if they truly want it out, whether it would be the agent or Dylan himself. I'm going to actually guess, too, that the leaker, the person that tipped off the media on this, is somebody who got the tip from a team that's fielded Steve Yzerman's call.
0: Hmm.
1: And because if you want to be traded and you demand a trade, you are hurting the market. The market, now teams think you're a little desperate. And probably under offer. If you are the Red Wings and you're trying to trade him, you don't want that out either. You don't want people to know you're... I'm going to guess that this started with another team as the source. That's one. Two is, I'm not that particularly concerned with bunkering down with Larkin or Yzerman. I'll say this, my faith in Yzerman is deeply eroded, if not down to zero. But I think he's going to be the GM here. And I'm not particularly excited about what he's going to do, but it is an opportunity. You mentioned at the beginning of this about players that demanded trades. Who in Detroit can you think of that demanded trades?
0: Well, Matthew Stafford.
1: And that's actually worked out for the Lions reasonably well. It felt like he was done with his time in Detroit. It run its course. And what the Lions have fielded since that is some of the most credible football teams the Lions have ever had. Now, that hasn't been good enough. Let's be clear about that. But, I mean, being things like, a number one seed or an NFC championship game halftime leader, these are things I've never seen. So
0: yeah, there have been players that decided to leave, like, but free agency was more that route. Like I mentioned before with Sergei Fedorov, it was a free agency thing, right?
1: Yep.
0: That he decided after he won the Stanley Cup in 2002, hey, I've done everything I can here. I want to go off on my own, be my own guy. And he signed the deal with the Ducks.
1: Grant Hill was a free agent to be who basically told the Pistons, I'm not going to be here. And the Pistons said, fine, we'll sign and trade you. Where do you want to go? They worked it out. They got a deal done with Orlando and jump started a team that won an NBA.
0: Yeah.
1: The two times that I could.

0: think of, and there's others, I'm sure, publicly where we knew a player had demanded a trade. Actually, we didn't know it was Stafford. We found out later. Have jump-started good things in Detroit. There's an opportunity here, is the way I see it. I wish I had more faith in the guy who's going to pull the strings. Because I don't know how we can.
1: I get it, and I'd love to know from, we're never going to find out, but from Steve Yzerman, it's like, what was the plan before this broke down? Like, or was your plan all along? No, it was me. I wanted to move Dylan Larkin because I think we've gotten stale with him, and I think we need to do this. Or was it Dylan Larkin coming to him saying, yeah, you know what? I want to trade.
0: So when the reports are out that Dylan Larkin demanded a trade, that doesn't answer that question?
1: I don't know if it does or does. I think the obvious thing would be to say yes, and yet part of me is like, well, how do you get to that point? Like if it's even discussed in the off season, you know, with Yzerman, you know, about, well, you know, we're not sure what we're going to do here. And then does that spur Larkin's camp to say, well, you know what? We went out.
0: Okay.
1: The things break down in a postseason discussion to the point where, you know, they had to get to this point.
0: There's a lot to unpack here, and we will throughout the day. And obviously, we want your opinions, too. 248-539-9797. 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
9: Doug Karsh, Scott Anderson, 97.1. As the day progresses, you'll hear what people around the NHL are saying about Dylan Larkin, about the Red Wings, about the situation. But obviously, we're in a weird timeline, man, where the best Tiger and the best Red Wing are on the market. And, you know, we always talk about making the best of a bad situation. Take a look at what happened when Stafford demanded a trade. Lions spun that into something good and probably better than what they had in any Stafford year. And I give them a credit for that. And it's cool. Hasn't been good enough yet, but they've been a team that's close, and hopefully they stay close and get over the top here.
10: Well, they won playoff games and actually got the NFC Championship game.
9: Yeah, they checked some boxes that had never been checked here.
10: The story's still being written.
9: Story's still being written. Pistons with Grant Hill, when he wanted out as a free agent, wasn't going to sign back. They pulled off a sign and trade with Orlando and laid the foundation for a championship team and got a generational player in Ben Wallace. Generational might be strong, but he was a unique and cornerstone player.
10: One of the all-time greats defensively.
9: Yeah, he's a cornerstone player.
10: Yeah.
9: Anyway.
10: The identity of the Pistons.
9: So now what? Now what?
10: Well, and when we compare it with Skubal, to be fair, Tarek Skubal's not asking to get traded.
9: No, but he's on the market.
10: But he's definitely going to be on the market once he comes back and hopefully healthy. And we'll see where the Tigers are, but likely they're going to have to be in a position where they need to consider trading him. This is a little different. This is more Stafford than anything else. This is a player that is still signed for, what, 4 more years on a contract that is actually a pretty palatable contract as far as NHL contract is concerned. This is a guy who's making just under $9 million a year, and that's millions of dollars per year shy of what his contemporaries are getting. So I think this is a pretty valuable chip that the Red Wings have. And now we have to blind faith here in Steve Yzerman to get it done. And this is a real crossroads for Steve Yzerman and this Red Wing organization here. Can he make a move that makes sense, that makes the team better now, or at least the move is whatever. Say you get a player that's in a group of players that's as good as what Larkin is, and then you can still have free agency and trades you can work out beyond that to make you a playoff team now? Or is this going to be a move that's all about future assets, and then this sets the team back another couple of years that they're going to have to struggle, and we're going to have to be more patient as Red Wing fans?
9: 248-539-9797. Brian's in Pontiac. Hi, Brian.
11: Yeah, how you doing, guys?
9: What's up?
11: So call me crazy, but this is my whole take on it. Then you guys can give me your opinion. I think Yzerman initiated this whole thing. I think he sat down with Larkin a few weeks ago. I think he kind of, out of respect to Larkin and the team, he was strategic about things.

0: he sat with them and said, hey, we got to change the whole culture of this team. You know where things are headed. You know what's going on. You know, you're 30 years old. Maybe this can help you. Maybe it can help me. It kind of creates a little more, I feel like, more value on Larkin when it looks like he's the one that initiated it. But I just think that Yzerman kind of sat with him and gave him the nod. And you know, rather than it looking like Yzerman's forcing him out, which I know he had the no-trade clause and all that, but, you know, I think Yzerman's being very strategic and moving kind of, you know, chess rather than checkers in this.
1: So you think they gave, you think this is false? You think this is false information that Larkin demanded the trade? You think the Red Wings initiated it and they put the false information out there?
0: I think it can be manipulated a little bit.
1: Doesn't that drive the return down because teams are going to lowball them now, thinking they're kind of stuck?
0: I don't know. I think like you guys were saying earlier, I think there is a potential for both sides to kind of benefit from it. And, you know, ultimately it could have happened the other way too, but I just think there's a little more to this than what the media and what these, you know, everyone's just so quick to, oh, Larkin, he wants out. I think there's a little more. You know, the devil's in the details, and I think there's some detail here that we're all
2: kind of maybe missing. I mean, Brian, to your point, it's all guesswork at this point. Nobody knows. I mean, what we know about Steve Yzerman historically is he doesn't let anything get out. He keeps things very quiet. You don't know whether the trade's happened until it's happened. I mean, you could throw out a bunch of names and rumblings. Oh, the Red Wings are going to get no. You know, who was the player last year that ended up going to Dallas? I think the big defenseman that. Like 6'7" guy, or I forget what who it was, that everybody said, well, he's going to sign a deal with the Red Wings. He signed a deal with the Red Wings. Oh, we turned down the Red Wings. Well, don't know if that was true or not, but what I do know is he didn't end up a Red Wing.
1: I'm sadly blanking on who it was.
2: Yeah, it went from, San Jose or Vancouver, and ended up in Dallas.
1: 248-539-9797, Mike's in Westland, and next. Hello, Mike.
3: Hello, gentlemen. Gator, you just said the magic words, San Jose, because that is the trade partner for the Red Wings with Dylan Larkin. They have the number 2 overall pick. They have a core of young talent with Eklund, with Celebrini, and I think this is the opportunity for them to add a key veteran piece to take their team to the next level. And this is a blessing in disguise for the Red Wings because it's the opportunity to hit the reset button on the rebuild and go out, and if we can't get a number one center, because I don't know that someone like Caleb Malhotra in this year's draft is truly a number one center, you can potentially Gavin McKenna if Toronto does something stupid at number one overall and passes on him, or you can get Ivan Stenberg. And we all know Toronto is more than capable of doing something absolutely asinine. So I think this is a blessing in disguise to kind of hit a soft reset on our rebuild and get the number 2 overall pick with San Jose. That's the move I want Yzerman to make.
1: So, yes. My issue here is, okay, let's say the Red Wings get the number 2 pick. Do I love the way Yzerman is drafted? I don't love it. Do I like the way he's identified players in this league and brought him into this team? Well, I mean, I like...
2: Well, they haven't had a number two pick.
1: No, they never have had a number 2 pick, but I guess that's a way to usurp the lottery that they've gotten screwed over by. But
3: right.
1: I don't love his trades, his track record of trades, nor do I love his drafting. But it is an opportunity to get assets that, if done right, because you know what? We have a great example of one of our GMs clearing everything and saying we're gonna create ourselves an opportunity to get better just like that. And it was Joe Dumars when he traded Chauncey for Allen Iverson on an expiring contract. Iverson's contract expires. He's got a ton of free agent money, and he goes and gets Nazi Muhammad and Ben Gordon, or is it Charlie Villanueva?
2: Charlie Villanueva and Ben Gordon.
1: Right? I mean, so
2: spend it poorly, but he got the assets.
1: The play was executed properly. The play was strategically sound. It was executed improperly. And I hope that Yzerman, if that's a play like that, where you get somebody off of San Jose's roster and the number 2 overall pick, and you might have to sweeten the pot, you might have to throw in Kosa. But

0: whatever. The point being, yes, it is an opportunity. The strategy is solid. You must then execute after you have pulled off a smart strategic move.
1: Look, if there's somehow to swindle and get a top three pick in the draft or mm-hmm. top two pick in the draft out of this, I don't have a problem with him making that pick, because when he's had the higher picks, he selected Moe Seider, and everybody's like, why would you take Seider? That's a mistake. And Moe Seider's awesome. And he took Lucas Raymond. Lucas Raymond's a pretty good player in this league and might be a star player in this league before we blink. So I don't have a problem if he ends up with those first few picks. But I understand the trepidation, because there are other players. The team has been in, they've been in purgatory. They're just missing out in the playoffs, so they're picking at 15, you know, or 14 overall. They're not getting any help in the draft lottery, and they're stuck where they're at, and they end up, you know, missing out on the really truly talented players, and they're taking chances on guys that they think would fit their system of what they want to do. But the idea that, you know, this is one way where you could trade with a team that has one of those picks. Like, let's say Toronto does something. They want to trade with Detroit. And Detroit sends Larkin to Toronto in exchange for the first pick overall. Well, what Toronto gets is a player they didn't have last year, Dylan Larkin. And what the Red Wings get would be Gavin McKenna, who likely could start and play right away, which would help to ease that pain. You're not waiting as long to see the return. You're getting the hot new star coming into the league. You know, could they do that with something else? I always say, after watching Porter Martone adapt to the NHL, love him. I don't think Philadelphia wants to move on from that, but, you know, that'd be another trade where you could trade for somebody who's really, really young, just got into the league, and they can make a difference.
0: Let's get back to your phones in a minute. 248-539-9797, text as well. In the meantime, coming up at 11:30, you'll hear what's being said around the league about this. And there's some encouraging things, like what the Red Wings can do with this opportunity. But, you know, look, it's not an ideal situation.
1: Tyler Myers was the player, by the way.
0: There you go. Carson Anderson, 97.1.
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9: This is Karsh and Anderson on 1360 The Ticket.
10: Is the strategy that Eisenman takes into this, do you simply try to get a like return, somebody that you plug into the lineup right now and continue to try and win now? Or does this kickstart another full-scale rebuild?
11: Oh, that's the thing.
10: And where you're just getting young players, prospects, and draft picks.
11: Because if you were counting on, you know, having Dylan Larkin and in this going into the offseason and then adding to this team, I don't blame you. I think we're all counting on that. And this kind of is thrown most people for a loop. But it doesn't mean that you can't compete right away. You can find a team that's willing to take the proven commodity over, you know, their unknown player, either their top prospect who hasn't made their team yet, or it's somebody who has who's a 19, 20-year-old, has made the team's got a lot of offensive upside, a lot of upside, period, as the NHL player. But you know where Larkin's at right now, which is way ahead of where that player is. But it doesn't mean that player can't develop into that in the next year or two. They can still add that to this team. They could do a scattershot approach. If you think you can get multiple players that are going to upgrade your roster, go ahead and do that. And then you still have your plan in the offseason that you were going to go with in the first place, which was look at free agency and look at trades with other teams. Because the Red Wings have more than just Dylan Larkin as a trade chip. And you mentioned briefly before about possibly adding, you know, Sebastian Kosa or something like that. Yeah, they've got tons of goaltending prospects out there, three or four of them. So, yes, they have other capital they can move to improve themselves. I think this team actually can be a playoff team when all is said and done after this summer. But you got to hit. You got to get it right with the Larkin trade. And hopefully any other moves that are made are made to improve this team now and not taking on expiring contracts or aging veterans, but you're taking on players that make sense.
10: My guess is, how I would approach it is I would shop him for ready now, compete now talent and shop him for future assets and see which deal's better. I mean, you might get both. You might get ready to go play and you might be able to say, all right, we got this and we got a first round pick or whatever. But I would probably take more of, I'm going all in to get a player now that I can plug into the lineup that, you know, I'm just still trying to compete in this here and now. And oh, by the way, I just freed up $8 million in free agent money, you know, by moving Larkin, although you're going to take some salary back, but that's fine. But I would probably kickstart a rebuild. Probably go for young assets and kickstart a rebuild. Probably. That's what I would be seeking. 248-539-9797.
11: I think one thing is sure. It's similar to the idea with Tarek Skubal. I think you got to get a stud. You got to get a young player that has a ton of promise, whether that's somebody who's on an NHL roster right now, or it's one of the top two picks in the top few picks in the upcoming draft, or it's a recent draft pick that you thought very highly of, that is ready to

0: track the lineup as, with whatever team that they're representing.
1: And it's, I want it to be a Porter Marton.
0: Yes.
1: Hits the ground running kind of
0: exactly,
1: guy.
0: Exactly, which I don't know, those are easy to find, but we just saw it happen.
1: Not a Nate Danielson, put him in the minors for 4 years kind of guy.
0: Right.
1: Ron in Ann Arbor. What's up, Ron?
2: Hi, fellas. How are you?
0: Hey. All right, Ron.
2: Shocking day yesterday. But my first thought was, geez, this opens up a lane with Dallas for maybe Jason Robertson. He's 3 years younger. They talked about that before. Good player, good size, 6'3". Then right after I thought that, I said, uh-oh, is everybody with Michigan ties, are they tainted now? Has, like, Zach Renske, could we get Zach Renske? Maybe not. They skate together in the off season. There's a lot of these guys that hang out in the off season.
1: If he's going to Columbus, he probably is going there to skate with Zach Werenski, not have Zach Werenski come back.
2: But I'm just saying, has he said things now? Will he say things that you don't want to be here?
1: I mean, he might. I don't think you can concern yourself with that. You just got to move forward. You don't need to build a team around Michigan natives.
0: I'm not worried about Dylan Larkin poisoning the well.
2: Plus, Alex DeBrincat. He's got 1 year left.
0: Now, DeBrincat's an interesting
2: from here. Is he going to be like, you know what? I'm out of here too. I'm not going to sign an extension.
1: You know, so, it's if he. You do bring up something. I don't think it has anything to do with Michigan natives, Ron. But you do bring up a point of, is Eisenman's reputation around the league damaged? And I think it might be. I mean, how, he's been here for 7 years and they haven't made the playoffs. He's got a player that is well enough respected that he's on the Olympic team, and the way he plays on the Olympic team in the Four Nations Cup earns him even more respect. And that guy wants out. And one thing I really was intrigued in listening to voices around the country in the last 15 hours or whatever it's been, 18 hours, he's got a great reputation. Dylan Larkin does. He really does. No matter what you think of him, okay, he's got a good reputation outside of Detroit. You know what I kept hearing? I kept hearing, this is the number one asset in the market. Good player, good captain. Yeah. I heard this from league-wide sources.
0: Right, and I think a lot of people are initially, what I've read online, is a lot of people are making the no-trade clause to be like a giant hurdle or obstacle. I'm not sure if that's the case. Because if Dylan Larkin is the one that's initiating the trade talk, then he's going to have to, you know, open it up a little bit.
1: So that's funny, because I think it's a huge, huge problem. Because Dylan Larkin can... The Red Wings need to make the best trade for them regardless of what team. And
0: right.
1: Since Dylan Larkin can void a trade, I would not strike a trade with only teams Dylan Larkin wanted me to go to. You got to find the best deal. And if Dylan doesn't like it, then a trade doesn't get made. And Dylan's going to have to decide how badly do you want out. But I don't think it helps at all.
0: Right. And this is a no trade clause. It's not like he's got it. Okay. You know, I have it limited to this many teams. It's a no-trade clause. It's a blanket no-trade clause. So he's going to have to figure out what really is important to him. And I think there could be a sales job on both sides when it comes down to this. Maybe Eisenman does have to sell it a little bit. Like, look, man, you asked for the trade. We're trying to do what's best for us. You got to understand, if you know the teams have responded that you want to go to, that doesn't help us at all. If you really want to get out of here, you're going to have to open it up to more than just a couple or a handful of teams. This can get cantankerous, or it can go swimmingly. I'm not sure. And it's interesting on a whole timeline of this whole thing with the draft coming up, and do you want to have it done before the draft? The previous caller brought up DeBrincat. I think that's an interesting, you know, if I were Alex DeBrincat, I'd sit back and go, I don't know what I'm going to do, but I'm not going to sign a contract just yet. I'm going to wait. I want to see how this roster unfolds here going into next season.
1: Rod is in Sterling Heights and next. Hello, Rod.
3: Hi, thanks for taking my call. It's an honor to talk to you.
1: Thanks.
3: You know, I'm listening to all the different scenarios, and we listen to it over the years, you know, what we could do to make the team better. But I don't hear anybody talking about the ownership. You know, it's as long as Ilitch, well, I call him William Clay Ilitch, owns the Tigers and the Red Wings, I think it's going to be the same scenario for years to come.
0: Why?
3: I think Steve Eisenman is a legend in Detroit, and I think he's shielding them because I don't think he spends the money. He doesn't want to win.
0: It's
3: He's

0: more worried about
1: okay, let me stop. Let me stop you, Rod. This argument always it kills me when it comes to the Red Wings. There is a salary cap in the NHL, okay? Mm-hmm. They're willing to spend money. They're willing to spend money up against the cap for the players that come along, and because that's what they do. There's a salary cap in place. You want to use that argument for baseball, that's a different argument because there's not a cap in baseball. But for the Red Wings, there's a cap. There's a cap in the NHL. You're limited to what you can actually do. So I don't think that Chris Ilitch is limiting Steve Yzerman's ability. Now, if you're going to say that you don't think Steve Yzerman just gets the job done, he's a bad GM, then that's a whole different opinion. It's a whole different
0: topic. I don't think that's the case. I think it's more the other way. I think he's more interested in selling hot dogs than he is winning. If he wanted to win.
1: If he wanted to win what? What would he have done?
0: Pay the money. Sacrifice the money.
1: Pay whatever money where? Pay money where? I mean, he went out and they re-signed Mo Sider and Lucas Raymond. They gave them their extensions. They weren't paid?
0: I think they're happier just sitting on the franchise and letting it grow in value.
2: Rod, most years, not every year, most years they're right up against the cap. Some years they were $7 million under the cap. But in the grand scheme of things, when you're spending $87 million or $80 million, saving a few million probably isn't that big a deal. They're usually right up against the cap.
0: Okay. All right.
2: I mean, look, I can see the frustration with ownership, but I don't think it's because he's unwilling to spend. They're usually in the neighborhood of the cap, and sometimes they create space to make a move, and the move doesn't get made, but...
1: Well, it's interesting because one of the moves that wasn't made was a Quinn Hughes deal. And one of the thoughts was that they didn't get the deal done because Quinn Hughes didn't want to sign an extension.
3: Yeah.
1: I think the Red Wings were willing to pay Quinn Hughes. But if he doesn't want to sign the extension, then that's going to be hard to do. There are other rumors that are out there floating. Well, the Red Wings don't want anybody to get paid more money than Dylan Larkin. Well, guess what? Now Dylan Larkin wants out. So, okay, it's a whole different ballgame.
2: I mean, I guess it's possible, but that ownership is to blame. I don't want to completely dismiss that, but frequently, I mean, more than half the I just went back as quick as I could and started looking in years. There's a lot of years that are right up against the cap with like $1 million in cap space, $3 million in cap space.
1: And there are other years I think he's left cap space because he was trying to get a deal done, and then they don't get the deal done, and then what? And you know, we've talked about not this year's free agent class, but next year's free agent class is insane how talented it is. And to have money set aside so that you can go ahead and get that blockbuster player, that superstar player next year, you've got an opportunity.
2: 11:30, hear what people around the league are saying. Dylan Larkin demanding a trade. Carson Anderson, 97.1.
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4: 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We got to get some return. And, like, what are they going to do with the center ice position?
5: Carson Anderson, 97.1. Jamie McLennan on TSN. Talking about what the Red Wings are going to get. We got a lot of stuff from the dudes on TSN. They really jumped in. We obviously had Max Boltman on this morning on the morning show, the best of what he had to say. So
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5: 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Hello, Pat.
7: Hey, how's it going?
5: What's up?
7: I just want to get some off my chest. I mean, you know, you watch these fans talking about Dylan Larkin right now. They're calling him soft, or he was never captain material or anything. I think it's just embarrassing. I mean, you guys watched him this year. He was playing on one leg after it looked like he tore his ACL, you know, in the middle of the season. And people are acting like he's soft and he's not giving it his all and all this. And I think it's just ridiculous. I mean, he makes $8.7 million. He doesn't get paid $12-15 million or anything like that, like a true, you know, 1C. And I just think that a lot of the blame should not actually go on him. I think it should go on Yzerman for failing to construct a roster that, you know.
8: I think there's yeah. Like, I don't know if we want to put blame on any of this, but if you're going to put blame on the failure to make the playoffs, I think you could certainly spread it around. Players are the ultimate ones that play the game, and if they don't play well enough, then the team doesn't get there. And you want to blame the general manager for not making moves to improve the roster, the trade deadline in the past, then you can go ahead and do that. Now, this past year, Yzerman made a move. He gave up a first-round pick. They got Justin Falk. And Justin Falk's a pretty good player. But this team collapsed again. And I like Dylan Larkin a lot. I think I like him way more than most of the fans do, because fans have come out pretty sour on him. What this guy has been is a five-time in a row. He's six times in his career, 30-goal scorer. And I don't think Dylan Larkin is necessarily soft. I think Dylan Larkin gets salty out there on the ice and makes some rash decisions. I think overall the Red Wings team might be a softer team. And not even might be. They are a softer team around the NHL. And they need to find more toughness. But Dylan Larkin has not been a great contributor down the stretch the last few years. Whether it's injury-related or not, the fact is the numbers have changed. And, you know, I always like to point out that there are injuries. There are things that we don't know that go on behind the scenes and how hurt guys are. But the fact is the productivity was down significantly for him down the stretch, and that's not good enough.
7: Yeah, I would agree. I mean, I believe, you know, 2 years ago he had to deal with losing his unborn child with his wife. And then, you know, when he gets knocked unconscious on the ice shortly after that, and then he gets hurt again right before the deadline, and then, you know, 24, I mean, he didn't perform this year. He didn't really perform.
8: Are you friends with Dylan Larkin by chance, Pat? Do you know his family or something?
7: Well, you mean you read you read stuff on social media. And
8: right.
7: Whatnot.
8: I'm just asking though. Do you have some other connection with him by chance?
7: I don't. I just. Okay. I'm just saying what you see online. You know, you really get into the weeds of it.
5: I think there's something that's really difficult that we need to appreciate about Dylan Larkin. When you're a really good player, and the team is in a rebuild, which it was in the beginning of his career, and you're like eyeing a finish line. We're going to be so good. We're going to be so good. We're going to be so good. And you are battling away being a good soldier and getting better and developing. And you see a finish line. You see a light at the end of the tunnel. And then you never get there. I think it gets incredibly frustrating. I think it's hard to be a really good player on a bad team that's not trying to win. And at the beginning of his career, that's the way it was. But it was all with promises of riches and you know, when we tough this out, it's going to be great. And then it's not great, and it's not great, and it's not great. And I think that's kind of a tough thing for a player to do.
8: Well, it is. Here's what has screwed the Red Wings. It has been the draft. And, you know, they drafted Dylan Larkin 15th overall in 2014. The next year they draft in the first round Evgeny Svechnikov, who did nothing in the NHL, played 172 total games and scored 20 goals during that time.

0: literally had nothing. Not there was only one other player in that entire draft from the Red Wings that played NHL games, and it was Chase Pearson, who played three games. The following year, they took Dennis Cholovsky in the first round, 20th overall. He played 173 games total in the NHL, 13 goals. He was a defenseman, only 42 points, and was done. Beyond that, Philip Hronek was one of only two other was one of three players total that played in the NHL. Then you go to the next year, and 2017, they have a top 10 pick, and it's Michael Rasmussen. That's who they take. And Rass has been...
1: He's just a dude. Like,
0: he's just a guy. Well,
1: yeah, I mean...
0: And then besides him, this is a draft, by the way. They had like 10 picks. Only one other player that they drafted played in the NHL and didn't play many games with the Red Wings, this defenseman Gustav Lindstrom.
1: In the last four drafts, they've produced zero difference makers.
0: Well, that's the last four. I'm going right after they took Larkin. Like, this is who you're supposed to build around, yeah. Dylan Larkin, and they've got nothing. In 2018... Sixth overall pick, Philip Zadina. He had another first-round pick, 30th overall, Joe Valeno. Nothing. Jonathan Berggren was the pick after that. All three of those guys have done next to nothing, you know? And it's another draft where the only four guys played in the NHL and the top three picks haven't done much. Then they hit with Seider. That was great. But in that Seider draft, only two other players have played in the NHL. Elmer Soderblom, who they traded, and Albert Johansson, who's now playing defense for them. So they got two players in that draft. I mean, it's amazing how little they've gotten from the NHL draft over the last 12 drafts.
1: The core, I think the core issue here, which is why, look, I think you got it.
0: That's not all on Yzerman. Some of that's on Ken Holland. But
1: I think it's strategic to get draft capital back. I think it's fine. But you have to execute better. And this is why I said we're eroding faith in Yzerman down to about zero, because where is the proof of concept? Adam in Ann Arbor. Hello, Adam.
2: Hey, gentlemen. How are we doing?
0: All right.
2: Hey, so I really think that this whole thing with Larkin is just a disaster for Steve Yzerman, you know, because it puts him in a position where, like, he hasn't had good enough teams, and the only player on his team that's won anything wants to leave, you know. So much like Joe Dumars, when he traded Chauncey for AI and got all that capital and just squandered it all, this is this exact same thing that's setting up for Yzerman. And, like, honestly, like, at this point, I'm kind of done with him, because we finally have a player who, you know, is from here, has actually won something big, won a gold medal, highly respected, you know, is a player that other players want to play with, and that guy wants out of town. This is just not good for business. This is just not good for the team. It's not good for the fans. And I have zero faith, you know, after you ran down that whole draft spiel, that this is going to change anything for the team other than go down. Like, this is just bad.
1: Yeah, look, Patrick Kane's one too, but yeah, I hear what you're saying. And the fact of the matter is, you know, it's got to have people around the league, free agents, players that might get traded here, players that have no trade clauses, wonder, am I going to win there? And it's fair to question. I mean, this sucks. I get the sense everybody in Detroit wants Steve Yzerman, especially Steve Yzerman, to be successful, me included. But it's really, really hard to have faith. Now, it's an opportunity, and maybe he's learned from his mistakes. Maybe he will take a different set of criteria into the draft as to who he should be drafting and why he drafts a player. Maybe he will get a little bit more aggressive and pull off a better trade when Larkin gets dealt. But it's not like we can cite all these great moves he's made in the past as a reason to have faith, unfortunately. And it's like, this is the worst case scenario with a legend that everybody loves and wants to see be successful. We had to go through it with Tram. Joe Dumars at least built a winner.
0: Yeah.
1: But, yeah, these are tough. Open lines, 248-539-9797-971.
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2: Yeah, look, any proof of concept with Eisman does go back to the Tampa days, and it's really, really hard to have faith that the right thing's going to happen next. It is an opportunity if you play your cards right, and all you got to do is cite when this has happened in a couple times, has happened in Detroit's past, has springboarded Detroit teams to much better things, including one to a championship. I'm talking about when Grant Hill was going to leave the Pistons. They traded him essentially for Ben Wallace and Chucky Atkins, who was then spun out in a trade that helped them actually get over the hump and win a championship. And look, that was the ultimate make the best of a bad situation. Your best player wanted out. You got a cornerstone piece, built a championship team. Matt Stafford. We didn't know about it till later, but he demanded a trade. What happened? The Detroit Lions, they haven't built a championship team yet, but they've played some of the best football we've ever seen in our lifetime in consecutive seasons. Things like being a one seed, winning home playoff games, make it to the NFC title game. Not good enough, obviously. Can't emphasize that enough. But better than we've seen here in Detroit. We've seen.
3: But it gave them an opportunity to do something that they probably wouldn't have been able to do with Stafford had they kept him. Because they got the draft capital in return that they turned into, obviously, tremendous players. And they got the quarterback that has been very good for them as well.
2: 248-539-9797. By the way, we got an update on Kang.
3: Oh, he did go to the range yesterday. I lent him my driver and a driver, I should say, and a putter.
2: And he has shoes from Evan.
3: Yes. So he's golfing today. He golfs like once a year.
2: Here's the update.
3: Yeah.
2: Not the best start. Had to launch the kids, so I'm pretty sure we were the last to show up. 9 a.m. start. I got this text at 9:11. Evan's shoes he left me to borrow are really tight. No warm-up, no stretching, shoes untied, laces loosened. Then he sends me a picture of a par 3, their first hole.
3: Oh, no.
2: First hole, uphill, 180, WTF. Then he happens to be playing with we found out yesterday he's playing with an acquaintance of mine, Robbie. Right. Good friend. Robbie says his team has won it like four or five times. I apologized for the streak coming to an end. That's all we got so far. Kang's playing in a charity golf outing. He is, in fact, the celebrity for a group. And it so happens randomly ended up with a good friend of mine. And so, actually, I might text him and say, hey, how's Kang doing?
3: Yeah, maybe get to
2: get an update there. Let's see.
3: I'm curious how he's going to do in this.
2: I'm not.
3: Like
2: no, I feel like he knows how he's going to do.
3: Well, I want to hear that he's playing better. That I'll say, hey, you know, now I'm warmed up after four or five holes and you know, swinging the club 20, 50 times, whatever it is. Now I feel better.
2: Hope so. Look, we went and played with Kang once, 18 holes. He stepped to the tee.
3: Not
2: the first
3: an easy
2: hole we
3: course
2: played.
3: Either. We played at Lion Oaks, which is not an easy course.
2: First, and there's no mosquitoes. He stepped to the first tee and blasted one right down the middle. And he turned to us and goes, what's the problem? Game's easy.
3: Yeah.
2: It was a rough day after that.
3: Next shot.
2: Yeah. It was a rough day after that. But he's an athlete. He's a good athlete. So he might be able to do something today. Eventually, I don't have high expectations, I guess. That's why I'm a little bit skeptical, but we shall see. Any updates come in, we'll fill you in throughout the day.
3: Let's go. Higher expectations for him improving on the golf course or for Steve Eisman getting full value for Dylan Larkin?
2: Those are my two choices.
3: Yeah.
2: Eisman.
3: Sorry, Kang.
2: What about you?
3: Eisman.
2: Matt, on a sell, you're next. Hi, Matt.
4: Hey, good afternoon or morning, whatever time it is. How's it going? So the not the last caller, but the one before that, I was kind of seeing his point. And then Gator, you had asked if Ilitch wanted to win, what would he do? And for me, if I'm Ilitch, I'm sure, you know, me and Eisman are friends. And I feel like the friendship is the problem. And Ilitch

0: need to make a business decision and cut them loose and get someone here that actually can help the team win.
1: A decent take. I'm not, that could be a problem. I actually do think that was one of the problems with William Clay Ford. I think he got a little too close to his guys and was way too patient. So it's not about the spending the money. It's the way he operates the organization. Matt, there might be some truth to that.
2: Hockey is one of those sports where they really...
1: To be clear, that's not what the caller was saying.
2: Hockey is one of these weird sports where players end up in the front office all the time. Like I imagine if you were to look at all the GMs in the NHL right now, that maybe 2/3 of them are former players in the NHL and like really good players. You see this happen all the time. And look, I'll grant you this, Matt. Maybe that is a problem. Maybe that is an obstacle, and it's something that has prevented a change to this point, because the Iser plan that people talk about has taken a long, long time. And do you want to give him the power to make the trade of Dylan Larkin? Or is this going to be the last move that Steve Yzerman makes? This is a make-or-break move for him.
0: No, yeah, and I totally understand players, end up in the front office. And Yzerman, he's a great player, or he was a great player, but, friendship only goes so far. Yeah. Like, if I got a business and I hire you, to manage it, and you start out good to end up down the road just being horrible, at some point, we're friends, but I'm going to cut you loose.
2: Yeah, it's business. It's not personal.
1: Valid points, Matt. Paul is next on 97.1. Hello, Paul.
3: Friday, guys. Hey, I just want to kind of try to put a positive spin on this situation. First of all, everybody needs to calm down, relax, take a deep breath. They're not going to, very rare in the NHL is there going to be a player one for one, where it's going to be, we're going to go out and get another Dylan Larkin. It's going to be prospects and it's going to be draft picks. And we're just going to have to be patient. And people are going to have to wait 2 years to see if Yzerman wins this trade. What do you guys think about that?
2: I disagree.
3: There's a couple other things that I'd like to say.
1: I actually agree with you, Paul.
2: Yeah, well, we're going to have both sides of it, because I don't think that's the, I think that it's absolutely possible for them to get players to help this team right now. If you look back at trades,
3: ready-made prospects.
2: No, I think you can do that. I think you can also get actual NHL players that are ready to go, that are have played in the league for a couple of years. If you look back at some of the trades that have been made over the last few years for big name players, the teams that have traded that big name player have also gotten players in return.
3: Oh, for sure, and that's what we have to hope for. We hope that's what happens. It hasn't been brought up, but the kid from Michigan this year, Hughes, that signed with Colorado. How does Horcroft and Draper go to those games in that dressing room, I'm sure, and let that kid walk without even getting a sniff to come to the Red Wings?
1: Well, we don't know that he didn't get a sniff. It's TJ Hughes, and these collegiate players, when they don't get drafted and they're done, they can sign anywhere. And do you know that they didn't get a sniff?
3: Well, we didn't really hear anything in the media. That's understandable and everything. But, if I'm Horcroft and Draper, I'm saying, you're going to have a chance to play pretty soon with the prospects we sign. And the other thing is everybody needs to relax, too. It's like, we don't know what we have in Casper and Danielson yet.
1: I'm not that enthusiastic.
3: I think one of them is going to turn out to be a number two center, and one of them is going to be a number three center.
2: We'll see. The problem is that those drafts, like the 2022 draft, when they took Marco Casper 8th overall, he's the only player likely from that. Well, I guess Anton Johansson is a defenseman. He's got a chance to make it. Otherwise, nobody else is playing the NHL from that one. The next year, they drafted Nate Danielson 9th overall, and Axel Sandin Pellikka was the second-round pick. Emmett Finney was in the 7th round. Somehow he's made it. Trey Augustine was in the 2nd round. He will likely get his opportunity. But we're waiting. I don't think we're not going to see Augustine play for a while. And if we're expecting Nate Danielson to transform quickly, he had 7 points in 28 games with the Wings. He's known as a defensive player. He's not a high-end offensive guy,
1: which is what they need.
2: Right. Now, the last 2 years, we'll see. Michael Brancic-Nygaard is had a really nice offseason playing in the playoffs, I guess, with the Grand Rapids team, and then playing with Norway in the World Championships. Max Plan.

0: is very highly thought of, that will probably play in Grand Rapids this upcoming season, but who knows?
1: It's been paltry returns, though, from the last four drafts.
0: Yeah, but the last two, I mean, it's tough because you're talking about 18 and 19-year-old players. It's unfair. And Nate Danielson is, you know, from the 2023 draft, he and Sandy Pellicka. I mean, it's a little early to write it off, but I understand why you would.
1: Because yeah,
0: not what I don't think Nate Danielson's going to turn into be Dylan Larkin.
1: Cool, two great, plays both end of the ice role player, is what I see. And that's with a high first round pick. And I hope this is my bold prediction. Tigers are going to have one of the best bullpens in the majors, and how bad that is. I hope my take on Nate Danielson is as bad.
0: I hope so too. I don't know if it is.
1: Today at 11:30, what people around the league are saying regarding Dylan Larkin's trade demands. 11:30 today on 97.1.
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2: Man, talk about a laundry list of teams that are going to be interested in this fella. You know, he can flat out play, so we'll see how it all plays out.
0: Darren Drager on TSN yesterday. Karsh and Anderson, 971-248-539-9797. Let's get caught up on some text. David Clinton Township, Larkin's not comfortable being number one, Mr. Do Everything. Just watch the Olympics. If he goes to a team that can be a second or third liner, he will flourish.
3: I think he would absolutely flourish.
0: I think that Dylan Larkin is what he is, and people get mad at him that he's not better at it. All you got to do is watch him in the Four Nations and watch him in the Olympics. He is a different player when he's cast as Robin. He's like perfect playing next to the guy. And I got to tell you, a team that can put him in the right spot, I think he will flourish. And there's a reason why you got Darren Drager saying stuff like that.
3: Well, it's also, to calm things down a little bit too, yes, he performs very well in that setting. He's also playing on the third or fourth line with top line guys in the NHL, but going against other teams for third or fourth line, he's going to be at the big time advantage.
0: He's comfortable in that role, though. I think it's perfect for him, and you could put him on a top line next to the guy, and I think whatever fan base gets him is going to love him. And in Detroit, I mean, there are some times where who he was playing with, sometimes this year where you're like, okay, well, I'm disappointed in Yzerman. He's a legend in Detroit and always will be. But he needs to be replaced. The franchise is in worse shape now than when he took over, and the culture is not good when your best player wants out. I blame Yzerman. It's time for a change at the top. That's from Brad in Brooklyn. And I'm more on that page than not, and here's the problem. The problem is it's probably not going to happen. Maybe this will jumpstart something. Larkin isn't perfect, but when the captain pulls the chute, I can't see how this is going to work out with the Red Wings being any better. With them in terms of culture. Because I don't really think Dylan Larkin was the problem. Might not have been the answer, and maybe that is the issue, and captains need to be answers. So maybe I'll rethink that. But, I mean, why does Larkin want out? Is there dysfunction in the room? His eroded faith in Yzerman? Neither of those things are good.
3: No, I think that there's... Look, we don't know for sure, but my intuition tells me that there's a disconnect with Yzerman and Larkin, that they're butting heads, they're not getting along.
0: And some of it's gone out publicly.
3: Yeah, and I wouldn't be a bit surprised if Larkin is frustrated with how things have gone in his career. It's 12 years in, and he's made the playoffs once, and it was forever ago. He's got 5 playoff games in his NHL career for a guy who's, you know, entering year 30 here. It's got to be frustrating for him, and it's frustrating for the Red Wings as well, because they see the opportunity to make the playoffs in each of the last several years, and they haven't. They've had this collapse, and their captain hasn't necessarily led them to the hasn't led them into the playoffs when everything was on the line and they needed to. So it could just simply be the best things for both teams, for both parties here. The whole change of scenery thing, it can mean something. He needs a change of scenery. He needs to get away from here. It's not worked out for him in the 12 years he's been here. Fine. The Red Wings need to move away from him too then, if that's the case. Now that the cat's out of the bag and he asked for the trade allegedly or reportedly, okay, let's go. But do you trust Steve Yzerman? Because that's the next thing. You have to have faith that Steve Yzerman is the guy to pull the trigger on this trade and get what's best for the organization. And if you don't think that he is, then you got to act quickly and make a move and change the GM.
0: I kind of feel like we're in the situation where we're just going to have to deal with it and hope he does better. But from an unnamed texter, in fairness to Larkin, he's playing with a rookie 7th-round pick on the same line. Yes, he was some of the time. And this is what I was just talking about. This team is just bad. Watching the playoffs has confirmed that the team is miles off the pace, even with Larkin. That's from an unnamed texter.
3: Well, Larkin played with Lucas Raymond.
0: He did a lot,
3: so.
0: Yes. Guys, when a player wants out or off the team, it usually has to do with player/coach issues. Let's remember the comment about Jersey standing around. Larkin finished the season hurt, and the question becomes, you know, should he have not been out there?
3: Or did he push himself to get back soon?

0: than they should have. Yeah. I mean, there's...
1: Which is applaudable, but right, it but sucks if, when you hurt the team.
0: If you are, in fact, hurting the team.
1: Ken is next on 97.1. Hi, Ken.
2: Hey, guys. Thanks for taking my call.
1: What's up?
2: So I was sitting here, and unfortunately we're having this conversation, but I said to myself, is there any way that Dylan Larkin is on the ice at the beginning of this season? And I said...
1: You mean for
2: yeah,
1: the Red Wings?
2: There is. Yeah.
1: Yeah.
2: And I said, yes, there is. Now, Larkin, I mean, I think I agree with a lot of people. He's not a first-line center, but I think he's a second-line center. So that being said, let's go to Yzerman. And I think this is where we're going to find out where everything's at. Yzerman, if Larkin is that good and the Wings organization wants him, then Yzerman is gone. And they keep Larkin and they get a new GM.
1: What did you just say?
2: If the organization, Chris Illich decides, you know what, Larkin is not Wayne Gretzky, but Larkin is who we want, and Steve, okay, you haven't done anything in 10 years, then this might be the move to have Steve walk away.
1: I gotcha.
2: That's the two situations. Otherwise, if Steve's here, then yeah, Larkin has to go, and I don't know if we're going to get, you know, a decent haul. And why would you keep Steve, you know, for another, what, 2, 3, 4 years?
1: I hear you. I mean, I think that we're just going to have to most likely get used to it. But your point is a valid one. If ownership's like, wait, we love Dylan Larkin, and calls up Dylan, what's the problem? He says it's Steve. And maybe that prompts a change. Look, I want Steve to prove all of us wrong.
0: Yeah.
1: In the worst way, man.
0: I agree. I mean, my confidence is eroded. I don't think it's at the level where yours is at. But I absolutely have questions. The drafts have not yielded enough good players for this team. Now, some of it's still, the proof is still out there. And they got some really young players that I want to see that have been drafted over the last couple of years. But we're not going to see those guys for a couple more years. And that... At that point, it could be too late. But this is a golden opportunity. Yes, teams around the league know that Dylan's got a no-trade clause. But that shouldn't stop any team from around the league wanting to inquire about Dylan Larkin. I imagine there are going to be 20 teams that call Steve Yzerman and say, hey, we'd like to trade for Dylan Larkin. And then it's up to Larkin to decide which team, you know, which teams he's going to cross off his list and use that no-trade clause. But in the end, I do believe this. There is a possibility Dylan Larkin starts the season as a Red Wing.
1: Well,
0: because if Steve Yzerman does not get the value that he wants in return for him, he's not going to give him up.
1: Sorry. Hey, look, we tried. And the trade that we struck that we were going to make was St. Louis. You didn't want to go there. So, hey,
0: right.
1: Guess what? It was up to you, here or there. And if you said no to that trade, you're staying here. The only team that offered us value was St. Louis. And I'm making this up, but right, St. Louis has 3 first-round picks. They got players you might want.
0: Yep. Hey, we tried sending it to Dallas. It was going to be compensation for Jason Robertson because we were going to sign Robertson as a restricted free agent rather than draft capital. We gave them you, but you didn't want to do it, whatever the case is.
1: Yeah.
0: Right?
1: You know,
0: there's lots of scenarios out there that could come into play where it goes right back on Larkin, and this is why he's going to have to be more open with his thoughts on the no-trade clause.
1: Dan in Sterling Heights, you're next. Hi, Dan.
3: Hey, guys. Love your show. Listen, first of all, if he wants to go, go. Wasn't Yzerman, when he was the general manager down in Tampa Bay, the Lightning, didn't their captain at the time, I think his name was St. Louis, I'm probably mispronouncing it, he pitched a little squawk, and Yzerman, whoever, they let him go, and then they ended up on a Stanley Cup run. Do you guys remember that?
1: There was Martin St. Louis, and Yzerman got into it, and he dealt him, yeah.
3: Well, since Larkin, it breaks your heart that he hasn't been able to, you know, he's gone on the tournaments. It seems like every time midseason he goes on a tournament or all-star game, and he comes on back, and he's just flat. And I don't know if that's got anything to do with anything, but, geez, if you want to go... You know, as much heat as Stevie's getting right now, I believe in him.
1: You do?
3: Steve Yzerman? Yeah, absolutely. I mean, you know,

0: Look what he did with Tampa Bay. That wasn't a fluke.
1: I know. It's hard.
0: I hear you.
1: It's hard because we haven't seen it in Detroit. And I sat on that for a long time, but you can't ride that forever. I mean, you just can't. All right, what people are saying around the league, you'll hear that next here on Carson Anderson, 97.1.
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0: the discovery of new world screwworm in the U.S. could impact Michigan's cattle producers. I'm C.J. Miller, and this is Michigan Ag Today News. A flesh-eating livestock parasite has resurfaced in the U.S. USDA confirmed Wednesday that new world screwworm was found in a calf in South Texas, marking the first case in the U.S. since the 1960s.
1: This is an animal health issue. This is not a food safety issue. So consumers do not have to be concerned about this.
0: That's Dr. Ron Lemonager, beef extension specialist with Purdue University. He says while a 20-kilometer quarantine zone is active around the impacted site in Texas, local climate shifts mean herds across Indiana and Michigan aren't completely immune during the warmer months.
1: The fly does not like 40-degree temperatures and below. So that gives us some protection in this part of the country. That doesn't mean to say that we can't get it in the summertime. And the heat has migrated north, and so we don't get as cold as soon as we used to.
0: He notes the most immediate threat to cattle across the Midwest would come from either interstate animal transport or wildlife movement.
1: Any warm-blooded animal is susceptible to the infection. If we monitor wounds, okay, anytime we get blood, cows that are calving, for example, navel cords on newborn calves or newborn animals of any kind, those are particularly vulnerable. The animal that does not have any wounds or blood on the surface are probably immune to it. But anytime we've got a wound or blood, those are the animals that are going to be the most vulnerable.
0: Lemonager adds that as the USDA accelerates its sterile fly release program to collapse the pest population, Midwestern cattle producers should brace for short-term market volatility driven by psychology rather than a genuine concern for direct infection.
1: Until everybody understands that's not been following this all along, they could react somewhat negatively to this news, but the reality is that it does not affect food safety. And that's a key point from the standpoint of volatility in the marketplace.
0: As federal officials race to contain the parasite, Lemonager urges Michigan cattle producers to monitor their animals closely and keep an eye out for any updates from the Michigan Department of Agriculture and Rural Development.
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5: Moisture moving into the state today. We've got scattered showers already trying to exit Iowa, Wisconsin, and northern Illinois. I'm Chief Meteorologist Ryan Martin with a look at the Michigan Farm Forecast. This moisture is going to be spreading across the lower peninsula through the day. I think as we get into this afternoon and evening, definitely have some potential for some strong thunderstorm action across central parts of Michigan and into the lower third. That action slides southward then as we approach daybreak tomorrow, setting up a little bit more in Indiana and northern Ohio through Saturday. But we're not done Saturday in all parts of Michigan. I think we see hit-and-miss scattered action, especially in the east and the thumb, all the way through the day. Combined totals today and tomorrow, I think you got to put in anywhere from a quarter to one, maybe 1.5 inches. Now, that 1.5 is going to come in the area with thunderstorms, and that'll be a big part of it. Most of us are going to be in that 0.5 to 1 inch range, I believe. Now, once we get into Sunday, we dry down and see good weather all over the place, pleasant temperatures overall, but we're still seeing more moisture off to the west. It doesn't get here Monday, but overnight Monday night into Tuesday, we see scattered showers and thunderstorms developing. Some of this lingers through Wednesday, probably an additional 0.1 to 0.75 inches there over the 2 days. I'm meteorologist Ryan Martin.
0: And I'm C.J. 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
7: Continue to get younger. They've got some good young pieces there. They're close to being a playoff team. If you can trade

0: for somebody younger that can grow into that role, or a pick, or a prospect, or all that type of stuff. You're trying to get better if you're the Detroit Red Wings.
1: Yeah, and I mean, it's going to be tough to do it short term. I don't know if there's a player-for-player trade out there, but certainly you investigate that. Long term, you can cash in. I mean, if the future assets that you get back, you execute it properly, this you could make the best out of a bad situation. This is no different than Scoobal. Like, it's the same talk. We've just changed the names.
2: Yeah, and it's still bothersome to me the way that things have worked out, right? Because they made a move at the deadline. It was costly to give up a first-round pick in this year's draft. And now they don't have that pick in the draft. Mm-hmm. And here now you find out that you have to trade Dylan Larkin. And it feels like you're up against it to get something done in the next couple of weeks leading up to the draft. That you have to get it done there so that you can take advantage of draft picks that you would get in return for a Dylan Larkin trade.
1: Okay, Max Boltman from The Athletic, beat writer that covers his team. He was on our morning show today. When would a deal likely get done by?
3: You know, the ideal, I think, for the Red Wings would have to be in the next 3 to 4 weeks. That's before the draft, before free agency. It maybe allows you to kind of position yourself. But if teams are trying to take advantage of the Red Wings, we've seen Yzerman time and again decide, you know, you might think I need something done on this timeline, but I'm going to take the time I want. I thought they needed to have the Sider and Raymond extensions done before July 1 a couple of years back, and those went into September. So I think the ideal would be as early as possible, because then it gives you time to, you know, manage kind of the key player movement opportunities of the offseason. But if the Red Wings don't feel like they're getting a good offer, then it, you know, there's also obviously the argument you don't want to do something just because you feel like you're up against it when maybe you have more time to work. Maybe it increases your own leverage to go past some of that. So
1: it makes sense. The draft is 3 weeks from tonight. Free agency starts 5 days after that. Be good to have your ducks in a row, understand what you have to be able to attack this offseason and what I suspect is going to be more rebuild than a reload situation. But if you can get a NHL-ready prospect that'll be in the lineup next year and take Larkin's money in free agency and get a quality player to agree to sign and come here, which feels like a bit of a challenge right now, because my guess is this doesn't help the Red Wings organization's reputation. But if you can convince them of that, maybe you can come back better next year if you can execute a trade before the draft 3 weeks from tonight.
2: Well, I'm curious what they think of the upcoming draft. Is it necessary to get something done here because they desperately want to get into the first round and have one of these picks that they can get for Dylan Larkin to use in this draft? Or is it, you know what, next year's draft's better. We don't have the sense of urgency on it. But now that it's out there, it feels like it's rare that these things get out and then the next couple of weeks it's done.
1: Right.
2: But the Stafford thing was pretty quick.
1: Yeah, but it didn't get out there, remember?
2: That's true. It did not get out there.
1: All right, Max Boltman again from The Athletic on the morning show. What should they look for in a return?
3: They came into this offseason and we already thought that they were going to need to try to get better in some key areas. If they want to, they can still take that tact and they can try to target players who are more in their kind of mid-20s right now, and maybe it gets you a little younger, but it still keeps you in that kind of competitive mindset as opposed to going full retool, going younger picks, younger prospects. But it all depends on, you know, the factors we talked about at the very beginning. What is their pool of teams that they can assess as they look to make a trade like this? And then what else is out there that they feel like they can do? It may be that they feel like, you know what, the path to becoming a contender was already pretty narrow in the next 4 or 5 years, and it was going to be a tough one to pull off with Dylan Larkin. Maybe you look at this and you say, maybe it is time to take a step back and retool it. But I don't know how easy of a sell that is. And so that's one of the many things Steve Yzerman is going to have to manage. I don't envy this situation for him. It's a tricky spot to be in, trickier now that it's gotten out. And they're going to have some big decisions to make that have major ramifications for the short, medium, and long-term future of the franchise.
1: If I sit back and honestly judge this situation, I can't help but think, unfortunately, I think they need to

0: start a rebuild again. To try and get out of this purgatory, and for a team that hasn't been to the playoffs in a decade, it's a big ask to tell fans, yeah, there's going to be another few years here of sucking.
1: It's painful. And when you lose Dylan Larkin from your roster, and if you're just going to get draft capital and prospects in return, it's tough to accept that. But it doesn't mean that they shouldn't be able to somehow add more pieces in this offseason. Because if you're getting the draft capital and prospects, you're not adding to the salary. So what you've lost is nearly $9 million a year. So you're gaining that money in cap space. And this is a team that has cap space going into the offseason. So if they were to turn Larkin into just prospects and draft capital, they could also turn the money that they've saved into free agents that make sense, go after a couple of the top free agents in the market, and you might find yourself a better team.
0: I agree. I think getting a top free agent in the market to agree to come here feels like a really tough sell.
1: Money talks.
0: It does. 248-539-9797. It's Carson Anderson. That's what's being said around the NHL. Dylan Larkin demanding a trade from Detroit. More of your phone calls and feedback next. 97.1.
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0: We got an update on Kang that we will get to today at noon, playing in a celebrity golf outing. And I'm getting a sense here that Kang is kind of like, he's like a glue guy for this team that he is playing on in this scramble.
1: He's a glue guy?
0: He's a glue guy. And we'll get the update from Kang as he's texting me. And my buddy Robbie is texting me on how Kang is doing. And he is he doesn't play a lot of golf. But this is his, he goes to the celebrity golf outing. He is the celebrity and not a golfer. So we have asked for updates and we're getting them. We'll have one at noon. 248-539-9797. Jim is next on 97.1. Hello, Jim.
2: Hi, guys.
0: What's up?
2: Hey, well, you caught me at the wrong point on M14. Give me a second to grab the shoulder here.
0: It's okay.
2: So, I've been meaning M14's to call you mess. Guys up for the longest time, because what strikes me, and I'm 75, so I've seen a lot of sports in Detroit, there's a lot of similarities between Dave DeBuscher and Dylan Larkin. And the way that the Pistons finally had to trade DeBuscher so that he could realize his full potential as a professional athlete, I think the Wings owed it to Larkin to trade him somewhere where he could really have the Stanley Cup, really excel, have the Hall of Fame career he deserves.
0: Jim, with all respect to, I don't give an F about an organization owing it to a player. I mean, honestly, Jim, you know who what the Red Wings owe? They owe the fan base and the season ticket holders. They owe, more importantly, they owe them to build a winner.
2: Yeah, I know. But as you point out, if you trade Larkin, you're going to get enough so that you can keep going.
0: Well, you better.
2: Larkin for the next 3 years is not going to improve the Red Wings one bit.
0: But trading him just to have him, just getting rid of him and not getting a return so he can realize his potential. I mean, they don't owe him anything. They owe
2: them. Rid of him.
0: No, I mean, you didn't. No, you didn't. To be fair, you didn't. But I'm sorry. I never think an organization owes it to the player to have him go win a championship. I couldn't disagree more.
2: Look at DeBuscher. He was a local guy, high school, local guy, college, U of D. He got put into a really terrible situation in the Pistons. And, at some point, management does have an obligation to the people that work for them that create all the value for the
0: management. Obligation?
1: No. I mean, it's not like Dave DeBuscher was a 40-point-a-game guy, right? He was a good player.
2: But he was the glue that put the Knicks over the top.
1: Oh, good for the Knicks.
0: The Red Wings don't owe
1: Dylan Larkin a thing. They don't, right? Did I think it was a great story? Let's bring it back at least another 20 years or 30 years. Do I think it was a great story that, and I've said this before, I really liked it when Boston traded Ray Bourque so that Bourque could win a Stanley Cup after leading Boston all those years and was futile and wasn't happening? Yeah, but did they owe it to him? They didn't owe it to him. It was a nice move that they made. Nobody owes it to anybody.
0: Look, Jim can feel however he wants.
1: He just bring up Dave DeBuscher.
0: He did. He can feel however he wants, and honestly, I'm not trying to tell him he's wrong. I'm just telling you, I do not agree at all. I don't think he used the word obligation, an obligation to trade Dylan Larkin so he has a chance to win a championship.
1: My man went back 58 years. 58 years. And to talk about a trade that happened, and do you remember these great names of Howard Komives or Walt Bellamy that played for the Pistons? No. And that's who they got.
0: I remember
1: back
0: the name Walt Bellamy.
1: I remember the name Walt Bellamy, who played all of two seasons with the Pistons. But come on.
0: I mean, well,
1: I don't owe him anything.
0: I would never operate that with even a minor consideration.

0: I didn't think they owed it to Stafford. They owe it to the fans and the season ticket holders to win a championship and do whatever you can.
1: Thug Aim on Twitch says they did it with JV. They didn't. They traded JV because they needed to get something in return. Mm-hmm. And the 11th hour, they were able to get something out of it rather than lose him for nothing. And, you know, in the end, it ended up being not much they got out of it. Jake Rogers and a couple of prospects that never panned out. And, you know, Jake Rogers is a backup catcher with Tigers.
0: I can't. I'm just not on board with that at all. But Paul is next on 97.1. Hello, Paul.
2: Hey, how you doing?
0: What's up?
2: Hey, thanks for having me. I just wanted to mention I really have a lot more respect for Larkin wanting to be traded so he's not the superficial scapegoat here. He wants to play with his other players. He's a product of USA Hockey. And we needed more players like Larkin, more 30-goal scorers to help him. And there was an article about the two guys that they brought in at the trade deadline whose combined age is 70. So I don't really think Eisenman's really doing what he did in Tampa Bay. What are your thoughts?
1: He hasn't yet. No. I mean, we haven't seen that move that's been, oh, there we go. Heading the right direction. I like Justin Falk a lot, and I think he's going to be good for the Red Wings in the upcoming season. But no, that's not that move yet. But now his hand is going to be forced here because Dylan Larkin has demanded the trade or asked for the trade. Oh, demand's the right word, but he's asked to be traded. And he's got a ton of value. This is a number one center who plays a two-way game that is very appealing to NHL teams. And he's at a very team-friendly contract for the next 4 years at under $9 million a season. There's a lot to like there. And there's going to be a lot of teams that are going to be asking the Red Wings about Dylan Larkin. And to the point where I think that there'll be several teams that Larkin be willing to go to. And if he's not, well, then he's going to have to expand it because Eiserman's not going to trade him for nothing.
2: Right. Well, what do you think about Quinn Hughes? Like, he's a Michigan guy. He should have been here. I don't know why these trades. Eisman's real tentative as far as doing trades. We've got so much talent in Grand Rapids as far as goaltending that's at a premium. All these veterans that we can't even dress each night. I don't know why he's not making moves and getting rid of some of these prospects.
0: I think he's overvalued his own prospects. I mean,
1: we don't know what the trade offer is.
0: Yeah, and I mean, I struggle with co-signing on trashing guys for trades they didn't make unless we know. There was some reporting that the Red Wings were interested in Quinn Hughes, but would only take him if he signed an extension. And there was discussion that Edvinson was a piece going the other direction. If those reports are accurate, and I would have to imagine it was Edvinson plus. But I think that might be a mistake. That's why they didn't do it, and they didn't want to get to a point where Quinn Hughes, you know, was gone in a couple of years. But, man, would have loved to have seen Quinn Hughes here. That would have felt like a go-for-it move. And that's about the most reporting in terms of detail that's out there as far as trade deadline deals that our teams weren't interested in, sort of specifics. And because of that, I mean, that could be a mistake that cost Eisenman in the end. And so, yeah, I mean, Quinn Hughes would have been awesome as a Red Wing.
1: Yeah, it would have been. But if he didn't want to sign an extension and that was the sticking point, then you can understand because you don't want to give up everything you've got to acquire this great player only to lose him to free agency.
0: True. But when he's in-house, you're constantly negotiating. You have the ability to be the team that's constantly negotiating, and it would have been a risk. But what the caller suggested about all the talent, I'm not convinced that he hasn't overvalued his own prospects and is afraid to pull the trigger because I just don't feel like we're going to be fine as soon as blank gets here.
1: Okay. And also, for the record, I love Quinn Hughes as a player. He's phenomenal as a defenseman. But was that what the Red Wings needed? Because everybody says the same thing about the Wings. They're a soft team. Well, Quinn Hughes is an offensive defenseman. He's not a big bruising forward who's going to put the puck in the net.
0: Well, he wouldn't answer that bell, but he would have provided some score.
1: And mind you, I love Quinn Hughes. Yeah. But I'm just saying, when you look at what the Red Wings need, and as we reflect back on another season where they don't make the playoffs, was Quinn Hughes the missing piece?
0: I think they would have made the playoffs with Quinn Hughes.
1: I don't know. Given what you would have had to give up to get him, those players are no longer part of that team?
0: Yeah, I think. Well, we don't know outside of Edmonton, but let's see. Eisenman needs, this is from Matt in East Lansing. Eisenman needs to nail this trade of Larkin. He doesn't have the luxury to

0: take a huge step back, because that sends a horrible message to the locker room. By the time you're actually ready to take the next step, you're in the same spot you're in now, but with Sider and Raymond. A named texter, Heisman cannot be allowed another reset. If assets and a reset are the play for trading Larkin, he needs to be fired. Great player, horrible president and GM. That's from an unnamed texter. He has been in Detroit. Well, horrible. Yeah, I mean, whatever. However you want to characterize it. He wasn't in Tampa. But that doesn't do us any good. Guys, I may have missed it, but what kind of effect does the captain of the Red Wings, an original six team requesting a trade, have on any signing of any potential free agents? Could have a negative effect.
1: It could, but again, money is usually the number one thing that players are looking for. And the Red Wings have, they'll have cap space for sure. They already have a bunch of cap space. And now if they're trading away Dylan Larkin, and if you're trading Larkin for prospects and draft capital, that doesn't affect your bottom line in terms of salary cap restrictions. It actually expands it.
0: All right, I got a little exercise for you, changing the topic just a little bit briefly. We'll get to that today at 12:05. We'll have an update.
1: Related?
0: No. We'll have an update on Kang at 12:02. Then more of your phone calls and feedback. It's Carson Anderson, Dylan Larkin requests a trade. 97.1.
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15: All right, an update on Kang on the golf course playing in a charity golf outing today. He is not a golfer, but I asked him for how things are going. Here's the update. Six holes in, five balls have been sacrificed. Then he writes, I'm a vibes guy. We all have our roles. Then he adds, apparently Michigan quarterback Davis Warren was really good in this event last year. Next text. I am not Davis Warren.
16: Facts.
15: Yeah. Robbie, said that here's what Robbie just texted about Kang. I see why you like him.
16: Mm-hmm.
15: Yes, we do.
16: He's good people.
15: Yep. We'll get the latest, get an update on that. And we want to get back to your phone calls in a second. Gator, first, here's the exercise. I found a list. And I just wanted to, I'm going to give you some time to compile this. You don't have to do it off the spot. Found a list on social media. 10 fan bases that deserve a title the most. Okay.
16: Any sport?
15: I'm going to give you the 10 teams, and then I want you to give me what you think the top three are.
16: Okay.
15: Or what the top three should be. The 10 teams are the Seattle Mariners, the Sacramento Kings, the Cleveland Guardians, the New York Mets, the Minnesota Vikings.
16: I'm sorry, I need to write this down here.
15: I'll show you. I mean, you don't have to. Yeah, I'm just giving you the teams.
16: So, what was the
15: Minnesota
16: last
15: team? Vikings, Vikings, Mets, and Vikings, the Detroit Lions, the New York Knicks, the Cleveland Browns, the Toronto Maple Leafs, and the Buffalo Bills. 10 fan bases that deserve a title the most.

0: Now, this was a post on social media. There were no criteria given. How they put up, because they ranked them from 10 to 1.
1: Mm-hmm.
0: I just want you to think about these 10 fan bases. And over the course of the show, maybe during commercial breaks, work out like who you think the top three are.
1: Okay.
0: 1, 2, and 3. What fan base deserves a title the most, followed by 2, followed by 3. Sound good?
2: Yeah, I think I have it narrowed down to my 3 already.
0: Already?
2: Yeah.
0: Okay, well, let it sit. I want to give people time to text in their answers.
2: Sure.
0: Of those fan bases, the Mariners, the Sacramento Kings, the Guardians, the New York Mets, Vikings, Lions, the New York Knicks, Cleveland Browns, Toronto Maple Leafs, and Buffalo Bills. What fan base, 3, 2, 1, is the most deserving of a title? Text some of those over and sign your text, and we will get some of the texts. And you already think you got the list.
2: I do.
0: Okay. We'll sit on that for a while. In the meantime, look, there's a hot story in Detroit today. It's Dylan Larkin. And he requests a trade, and this just kind of adds to my eroding faith in Steve Yzerman. It's pretty much down to 0. Larkin isn't perfect, but I think when the captain pulls the chute, I can't see how this is going to work out for the better. I mean, it can, but that includes either one spectacular trade where Detroit's return makes us go, wow, which I am skeptical that Yzerman can pull off, or it's the start of another rebuild. And maybe it's a shorter-term rebuild, like we're going to get some NHL close, really close guys and some draft capital, and we'll free up some cap space perhaps. That's one of the big advantages to just getting draft picks or prospects that are close, is those are cheap pieces in terms of salary. And then you can turn around and sign a big free agent if you can convince one to come here. But when Larkin wants out, it implies dysfunction or lack of faith. My guess is lack of faith. And there have been some public spats, you know, between Larkin and Yzerman. Remember, they've been nice to get somebody at the deadline, and Larkin said that publicly. And
2: a couple of years ago, yeah. And they didn't. And Yzerman said, well, basically, you guys got to show me that you're playing like we need to add to this team. Mm-hmm. And they didn't. They lost. They just kept losing every March for the last few years. It's been the case, and it's frustrating for everybody involved. I'm initially yesterday, certainly I was surprised that this came out publicly. That still is what surprises me, is that it got public, that it was leaked out that he's asked for a trade. That's the part that surprises me, that it leaked out. Does it surprise me that he wants to be traded? Not necessarily. I think I'm coming off of that and saying, okay, yeah, I can totally understand from his perspective. He's had the opportunity to represent this country in international events the last couple of years, and he's played with fellow Americans throughout the NHL. And guys talk. You got time off, you talk, and all of a sudden you realize, I'd really like to play with this guy or this guy or this guy or this guy. None of those guys, nothing against my current teammates, but there's something different with these other guys, and they've experienced, you know, higher highs than we have, and he's only made the playoffs once in his entire NHL career. So I get it.
0: 248-539-9797. Derek in Wyandotte is next. Hello, Derek.
3: Hey, good afternoon. How you guys doing?
0: We're good.
3: So I was just curious, and this might be a long shot, but what would it take to give up, you know, trade Larkin to Chicago for Connor Bedard? I mean, make a trade package? Or do you think Chicago would never even give up Bedard?
2: I don't think that Chicago would give up Bedard at all. I mean, that's a generational type talent that they feel that the Chicago is they're building around him with high draft capital. They'll have some money to spend too. And, I think they're poised to be, they're doing the same thing that they did years ago when they had Kane and Taves in drafts with high picks. So,
0: yeah. I mean, when you have a player like him on an entry level contract, you're probably going to ride it out for a while.
3: Yeah, it makes sense. It was just a thought, but I appreciate it. Hope you guys have a good day.
0: Thank you.
2: Yeah. Now, you could talk about other superstar players and places but I doubt that I can't imagine Edmonton is on Dylan Larkin's list of teams to go to if you're looking at acquiring one of their big guys.
0: Yeah, but if you're the Red Wings, that's somewhat a motivation because you know you can more likely pull the trades off. But I have no problem with them going, they gave us the best deal.
2: No, I hear you. I totally agree with you.
0: I don't want to take less to appease Larkin. Because Larkin, then it's his choice. Take this.

0: deal or stay in Detroit.
1: You know,
0: you're under contract.
1: This story got leaked out. I wonder if it'll get leaked out which teams Dylan Larkin is interested in playing for. Otherwise, it's just going to be speculation that people are going to look at teams that have players from Team USA, and then it goes, oh, he must want to play for New Jersey or you know, or Vegas or Minnesota. You know, that's what they'll do and look at things like that.
0: Michelle is next on 97.1. Hello, Michelle.
2: Hi. I have an idea for a trade. Austin Matthews in Toronto for Larkin.
0: So, look, everybody believes Austin Matthews wants a change of scenery.
2: Yeah.
0: He has a no trade clause himself. If he wasn't happy in Toronto, I'm not sure he'd be happy here.
2: Happy with him.
0: Yeah, I'm not sure he'd be happy here. But if he wanted to come to Detroit, sure. But it feels to me like he is seeking a situation that's clearly better. And, you know, is that this?
2: I don't know. I just thought, you know, his teammates aren't very happy with him up in Toronto. So yeah. I thought maybe change the scenery. That's
0: sure,
2: all.
0: Sure. It's an obvious one, but given his full no trade clause.
1: And he's only signed through for two more years. Next, he's signed through this upcoming season and the following season, free agent in 2028. Look, Austin Matthews is one of the best players in the NHL. Does Toronto want to move on and bring in the American Dylan Larkin? I doubt that they'd want to do that. He's cheaper for sure. And maybe that's the motivation behind it. But if Austin Matthews has a no-trade clause, does he want to come to Detroit? I doubt that. What you might be able to do, though, is if – I don't know if they've got the cap space, if Toronto's got the cap space, but would Toronto be willing to give up their top pick overall?
0: For Larkin?
1: Mm-hmm.
0: I doubt it.
1: Well, could you sweeten it and say, you know, Sebastian Cosa comes with it?
0: It depends how much they like Dylan Larkin and Sebastian Cosa. If I'm doing the show in Toronto, I'm like, no.
1: Well, people want to win now.
0: So, yeah, Toronto. Because here's the thing with Toronto is I would be trying to move Austin Matthews for a player that can replace him and exercise the number one overall pick.
1: But yeah.
0: 248-539-9797. We got some open lines if you want to get in now. In the meantime, you got your list. Fan bases that deserve a title the most. You think you got it?
1: I think I got it down to that. I definitely have two of them. I want to go back over this during the break with you.
0: You can do four and five if you want. Like, you can make it as long as you want. But we will get to what the people, well, some of the texts that we have come in. And Lions are on that list. Where are they is the question. It's Carson Anderson, 97.1.
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10: Doug Karsh, Scott Anderson. All right, so we had the list. Somebody put together a list of the 10 teams that fans most deserve a title. Yes, the Lions are on that list. And we gave you all the teams on the list. It was Mariners, Sacramento Kings, Guardians, New York Mets, Vikings, Lions, New York Knicks, Browns, Toronto Maple Leafs, and the Buffalo Bills. I'm going to read you some of the feedback.
11: Okay.
10: And then I want to get your picks. JB in a cleaning truck says Bills 1, Lions 2, Knicks 3. Josh and Emmett says Bills 1, Leafs 2, Browns 3. Carl writes in most deserving Lions. Carl! Lions 1, Maple Leafs 2, Buffalo Bills 3. Mike in a big rig says, this is an easy choice for me at number 3, the Buffalo Bills, just because they lost 3 Super Bowls in a row. Wasn't it 4 in a row?
11: It was 4.
10: Number 2 is the Cleveland Browns, just because they sucked forever and are coming in at number 1, the Detroit Lions, no need to elaborate. Robin Belleville says, Lions 1, Bills 2, Knicks 3. From Rod in Port Huron, because social media picked it, it's Knicks 1, Maple Leafs 2, Lions 3 in that order. Stephen McComb says, 3 Maple Leafs, 2 Detroit Lions, 1 Buffalo Bills. Gator, you think you have it?
12: I think so. So my process eliminates teams right away. So I eliminate the Seattle Mariners because that fan base is also fan base of other teams in Seattle, and they won a Super Bowl recently. They've been to a Super Bowl, several Super Bowls. In fact, they just won that Super Bowl.
10: So they have some residual not torture.
12: Yeah, exactly. So you're and by the way, the Mariners, they've drafted and had Hall of Fame players there, and they just made it to ALCS, so go away. The Minnesota Vikings, they're off my list. Why? Because they've played multiple Super Bowls, they just haven't won. The Mets, it's New York. I don't care. So you're the stepchild of Yankee fans. Doesn't matter to me. You also won a World Series back in 86. The Knicks, see the Mets. You're a New York team. I don't care that you haven't won since the 70s. Doesn't matter to me. Go away. The Maple Leafs, I almost had on the list. They're on the outside looking in. They've been long-suffering, but I thought about how insufferable it would be if they were to finally win a championship. So they're out of there. Buffalo Bills, not on my list. Why? Because they've been to 4 straight Super Bowls and they've got a hell of a team.
10: So your point is at least they've been there.
12: Yeah.
10: It doesn't, that makes their torturous existence.

0: since less torturesome than teams that have never been there.
1: So it leaves three teams. Coming in at number three, the Sacramento Kings. What have they ever done? Nothing. I don't know how big a fan base is in the capital city of California, but the fact is that nobody cares about the Kings because you've got the Lakers. And I mean, some people actually care about the Clippers, but they got all the other teams there. But Sacramento's left alone. I feel kind of bad for that fan base. Number two, Cleveland Browns. Long suffering Cleveland Brown fans. They've never even gotten a sniff of getting the Super Bowl. You know, their history of failure goes back as long as the Lions do. And that's why the Lions number one. This fan base deserves better. We know how great this fan base is. They show up for this team. Even when the team's terrible, they're here for this team. They travel well. They're awesome fans. This fan base deserves more than any other fan base in any other sport to win a championship.
0: So a few things here. I'll get to the list and how, I mean, it's, I just found it an interesting debate. It comes from a fan and they ranked them, but I want to know what your top three were, and they did 10 to 1. I do think there's something that Cleveland has more torturous than the Lions.
1: Because they left the city?
0: Their team left and proceeded to win Super Bowls. And as bad as our existence has been to have never gone, if the Lions bolted and immediately won a Super Bowl,
1: that'd be awful.
0: And so I actually...
1: Solid point by you.
0: I have to think that that's worse. Yeah. I mean, I don't care, but I think a Browns fan has it worse than a Lions fan.
1: It might be. And that's probably a more objective way to look at it. But no, I'm putting myself in a situation too. And I don't know. Do Cleveland fans travel? Lions fans travel.
0: They do.
1: So I think the Lions fans deserve it more.
0: Well, here's
1: that's
0: who
1: where
0: they
1: the
0: ranked.
1: Comes.
0: Number 10, the Mets. Number 9, the Guardians. Number 8, the Vikings. Number 7, the Sacramento Kings. Number 6, the Toronto Maple Leafs. Number 5, the Seattle Mariners. Number 4, the Detroit Lions. Number 3.
1: Oh, come on. Are we getting to this? Go ahead.
0: The Cleveland Browns.
1: Oh, no. Here we go. 2.
0: The New York Knicks.
1: Oh.
0: Number 1, the Buffalo Bills.
1: Yeah, I don't care.
0: I know.
1: I mean, that actually bothers me a little bit.
0: Does it?
1: Yeah. It's the fact that, I mean, Buffalo. Oh, Buffalo, the team that could. I don't care about Buffalo fans. I really don't.
0: I know you don't.
1: They're always penciled in every year now since Josh Allen became Josh Allen, penciled in to get to the AFC Championship game. And if they don't make it to the Super Bowl, that's their own doing. I just forget it. More suffering than Lions fans?
0: I mean, look, that's a torturous existence. Now, you aren't making the case that it isn't. You just think the Lions have a more torturous
1: Lions case
0: existence.
1: Is way more torturous. Yeah.
0: And I just think Cleveland has the ultimate.
1: Cleveland's got probably
0: like salt in the wound.
1: To your point, that is maybe the number one bullet point why that fan base did. But it also can be used against them. They left town. They abandoned the fan base. Like, if they were so in love, if the team had such a great relationship with the fans, they never would have left. Mm-hmm. But they did. I'm curious. One team is not on this list. The Clippers aren't on the team. Aren't on the list.
0: Yeah.
1: Is it because there are no Clipper fans? They're all Laker fans?
0: I mean, they had to limit it to 10. Maybe they deserve to be on the list.
2: LA has had enough.
1: The city, sure, but I guess because you're looking for a specific fan base, it's like New York. Like that's
0: maybe
1: why
0: they
1: I
0: get
1: joke
0: the about. Residual. Wait, you had Seattle. You yeah. get residual enjoyment from the Seahawks, the Dodgers, you know, the Rams.
1: Yeah, I mean, it's the city of LA, so that does make more sense there. But it's like, you know, the Mets are on this list.
0: I know,
1: and I kind of equate the Mets with the Clippers.
0: Well, suffice it to say, it is. It's obviously one person's opinion.
1: It's that's wrong, it but it's okay.
0: Yeah.
1: That's fine. You know, your point's valid about the Browns and the team got up and left.
0: Okay, this is kind of cool, and I think you'll like it. And then we'll get back to Larkin at 12:30. Did you see what happened in the college baseball super regionals with West Virginia?
1: No.
0: Okay, their field is like down in a valley, and there's a hill, like a grass hill behind the outfield wall. And West Virginia Stadium sold out

0: for the Super Regionals. So the athletic director was officially endorsing watching it free from the nearby hillside. They will supply restrooms and free pizza rolls to fans in attendance.
1: Pizza rolls?
0: I knew I'd get you.
1: Wow.
0: So now, given your choice, I think you'd probably choose to sit on the hill.
1: How far away is that view?
0: Well, game's on right now. You can look, but it's literally right outside the left field wall. Commercial break.
1: Sorry. Yeah. And West Virginia's probably want to be on the hill.
0: Yeah.
1: Yeah.
0: Free pizza rolls.
1: Free pizza rolls and, free admission.
0: For college students, you better have thousands of pizza rolls.
1: Oh, yeah.
0: Now, I'm guessing the semester's over in West Virginia. It is June.
1: So what do they have, like a microwave sitting out there in left field, like constantly turning these things out? You got ovens all. I mean, you got
0: a folding table with four microwaves.
1: Yeah, you got air fryers and hey, let's find the best way to cook the pizza roll. Mm-hmm. Different methods. You got the deep fryer, air fryer, mm-hmm. convection oven, microwave.
0: Yep. 248-539-9797. All right, the big story of the day, Dylan Larkin wants a trade. And as Red Wing fans, I don't know if this signifies a low point, but it's kind of depressing that a captain who's a good player by almost every hockey measurement, you might think he's overrated, you might not think he's a number one center, and that's fine, but he's been an asset to this team. And he is the captain. And when the captain wants out and he pulls the chute, you got to wonder what's going on. I mean, I think it furthers, for me, it erodes more faith in Yzerman, which sucks. But I can't sit here and say I'm excited about what he's going to do. How do you make the best of this situation?
1: I can't sit here and say I'm getting, by the minute, more and more excited about what the next move is. Because sometimes you just want to see what the next move is. And now that their hand is being forced because the report is out there that Dylan Larkin has asked for the trade. Okay, we're getting past the Dylan Larkin era. What's the next era going to look like? Well, here's this big piece you've got to trade. What are they going to land? Is it going to be prospects and draft capital? Is it going to be prospects, draft capital, and a player from somebody's roster? Is it going to be a swap of all-star players and draft capital? What are we looking at here? You know, and what does this mean for the rest of this offseason for the Red Wings? Because I already thought the offseason was going to be interesting because I thought they would be active in trading and active in free agency. But this only expands that. And now with, you know, the crunch time of maybe trying to get something done before the draft, which is in just a couple weeks. Okay, then now this really amps things up.
0: Yeah, Max Boltman said the ideal timeline is before the draft in 3 weeks. 3 weeks from today, in fact, is the draft. So, can they get something done that makes sense? In the meantime, how are you feeling today, Red Wing fans? And today, we're not asking you to do it in one syllable. We're giving you a paragraph or two to tell us how you feel about this Larkin trade request. Carson Anderson, 97.1.
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4: 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Let's go to Jake in Detroit. You're next on 97.1. Hello, Jake.
5: Hey, what's up, man?
4: Not a lot.
5: Hey, so I just want to talk about this Dylan Larkin trade real quick. I mean, everybody's like flipping out over it, saying it's the end of an era, but what did he really accomplish here? I mean, I'm excited to see what the new era brings. Maybe we can actually make the playoffs.
6: Well, it's still an era. It's the era that he played here and was the captain of this team for a while. And, you know, that's, but you're right. They didn't get to the playoffs. They got to the playoffs once in his entire tenure as a Detroit Red Wings.
4: But this is kind of like Stafford. I don't blame Larkin. I blame the bad players on the team.
6: I think there have been times in the last couple of years that you could put some blame on his shoulders.
4: I give him some of the blame, but I tend to think he's one of the reasons why they, more so than not, he's one of the reasons why they were even close.
5: Yeah, but who knows, man? Maybe we get Connor out of it or something, and maybe he's a more of a player than Dylan Larkin has been.
4: If you can get,
5: I'm just excited.
4: I mean, look, it's. I don't know how many people are like sad today. I mean, some of them might be. Maybe you're seeing stuff on social media. We haven't had a whole lot of those calls.
5: Yeah, I've been seeing a lot on social media. A lot of people think the house is burning down and all this stuff. I think something good is going to come out of it, at least better than what we have now.
4: You trust Eisenman to turn this chicken, you know what, into chicken salad?
5: Maybe a good chicken Caesar salad. Who knows?
6: I like a good chicken Caesar.
4: 248-539-9797. Keith and Romeo. Hi, Keith.
7: Yeah, you know, I don't believe it, man. Eiserman's got to go. I'm sorry. He was great as a player. He's not done it as a GM. And I would rather get rid of Eiserman and ask Larkin, will you stick around if we get somebody in here who's willing to do what's necessary to get us to the next level? Eiserman's just not pulling the trades. He's just so committed to his prospects and everything else. And Larkin's like, if you're not all in, I'm not all in. I can see that. Just like a couple years ago, you didn't make a trade during the trade deadline. What happened, right? Eiserman's, I don't know if he's afraid to make a trade or what, but his plan has failed, and he has to go now. I want to keep Larkin and get rid of Eiserman.
4: Yeah, I mean, look, it's there's a lot of what you said there I agree with. I struggle with, and I've said this a million times, but when people say he didn't make a trade, that to me, and here's why I can't co-sign on those criticisms. You don't know what was for sale, and you don't know how much it cost. And you walk into the store, you don't know what was for sale, and you don't know how much it cost, but you're saying, buy. Well,
7: sometimes you have to go a little high. Right now, what happens is if Larkin leaves, you're going to have everybody else in the league, all the other players, say, God, their captain left. How bad must
4: that's
7: it
4: fair
7: be?
4: That's a fair concern. I don't disagree with you, Keith.
6: But this isn't the first time in NHL history that we've seen players ask for a trade and teams get better because of it, or teams get worse because of it. The idea of them not

0: making the moves that you wanted them to make in previous trade deadlines. I mean, they did make one in this trade deadline, and it cost them a first-round pick. And they got a good player out of it, but it wasn't enough. But the other years when they didn't, that doesn't stop the fact that the team completely tanked at the end. Like, not tanking like NBA tanking for the high draft pick. I mean, tank like they weren't good enough. And adding one player to the mix, was that really going to make a difference? Or, you make the playoffs within your first-round fodder because the same problem creeps up. You don't have the makeup to be a playoff team.
1: Now, my criticisms of Yzerman, and the reason why my faith is eroded, isn't about the trades he didn't make, because you just don't know what was on the table and what wasn't. My criticism of Yzerman is that his drafts, especially the last four, I'm not excited about them. And he is, one thing that I'm guessing other teams were looking for were Detroit prospects. He didn't really want to move them. They moved the Russian kid. But even the drafts where they got a player at the top, the mid rounds have produced almost nothing.
0: No, it's staggering
1: how little
0: it's produced. I mean, there are almost entire drafts, like the 22 draft.
1: What year? Who was the first pick that year?
0: Marco Casper was the first pick. Mm-hmm. Looks like a bust. And then
1: Casper?
0: Yeah. And then you've got Anton Johansson, who might make the team this offseason, but might not. Outside of that, there's not much there. The draft before that, Simon Edvinson, Sebastian Cosa. We've hardly seen Seabass, and he's likely to be traded. Shea Buham, and then they got Carter Mazur. Carter Mazur, they have high hopes for, but outside of that, nothing. The next year, you got Lucas Raymond, and nothing.
1: Nothing.
0: After that. Mo Sider.
1: And?
0: Albert Johansson, and nothing. Elmer Soderblom played 106 games in the NHL, but it's not, I mean, he didn't do a ton. Philip Zadina and Joe Valena were two first-round picks that they had in the same draft.
1: Wasn't that Ken Holland?
0: Yeah, but I'm just going back. Yeah. I'm just saying that there's nothing.
1: There's
0: to
1: so
0: show for
1: little.
0: This.
1: There's so little.
0: The 2017 entry draft. 2017. So, like, this is nine drafts ago, or almost 10 drafts ago. They took Michael Rasmussen in the first round, Gustav Lindstrom in the second round. I only bring up Lindstrom's name. He didn't play much with the Wings. He played 174 games in the NHL. Nobody else from that entire draft from the Red Wings played in the NHL. It's amazing when you look at the futility of how many misses they've had in the draft.
1: Let's go to Chuck in Clinton Township here next. Hi, Chuck.
2: Hey, guys. I just wanted to be upfront. I'm taking a big L out trade. I have the original candy stripe outdoor Red Wing jersey. It's got a Larkin with an autograph on it. So I'm taking an L on that. But the reason I did call is I think everybody's underestimating the value of Larkin. I mean, he played on the World Championship USA hockey team. He is one of the best nine forwards that they could pick. So he's an excellent face-off man. He has speed to burn. There are going to be teams that look at him, and he played heavy minutes for us, and I think he was just stretched too thin. But I think other teams, being a 1B center or killing penalties, second team power play for another team, they're going to really value that.
0: And I think you're right.
1: Like
0: I think
1: you're 100%
0: teams,
1: right.
0: I think teams around the league value Dylan Larkin very highly, and I think more so than what this fan base does. And it's not that the grass is always greener, and there's a lot to like with Dylan Larkin. But if he wants out, he wants out, and make the most of it.
2: I agree. And the free agent center crop for this year is very thin. An obvious partner is Vancouver, but I don't know, what they can do. But like Jansen and you guys are saying, if they put a package together, we could get a couple decent players in moving the right direction, maybe a draft pick. I could go on about the pro scouting, but I really think this is the acid test for Steve, for him to get something for Larkin and keep us, on a trajectory upward, because honestly, we can't go down anymore.
1: Chuck, the guys on TSN, I can't remember which one it was, but watching them, they said this is

0: is a bombshell to the offseason. Like, there are going to be teams lining up. So I don't disagree. Yeah. Don't disagree.
1: I agree.
0: Let's go to Mario. Next up on 97.1. Hello, Mario.
2: Hey, how's it going?
0: Good.
2: Personally, for me, I'm a big Larkin fan. I mean, I got his jersey right after his year, sophomore season in the league and everything. But, I mean, just statistically-wise, looking at it, I mean, I think there is a lot of value that Larkin we can get for him. But I'm not really too interested in getting a lot of prospects or draft capital or things going forward. I mean, I think they need to offer a package of something that we can get players that are going to have impact and provide benefit to us right now. I mean, also another thing, too, is obviously our defense. We've got holes and gaps in it that we need to fill. I mean, Larkin hasn't been tendency, too, where every time he's been on the ice, I mean, overall his career with the Red Wings is plus or minus. He's negative 100. I mean, he's not also a defensive specialist guy. I mean, we've got gaps, or he needs to have other players around him, which I think other teams are going to be very enticed to go after and go get a player like him, because they've got other guys around him that make him a better elite player, and that's something that the Wings right now currently don't really have.
0: I think you're mostly right. I mean, I feel like he's been more a victim of the team around him. There's some responsibility there, but I didn't have a lot of angst about Dylan Larkin being on the Red Wings. Now, when you watch him play for Team USA and you realize how good he is next to the guy, it's like, they got to get the guy. They got to find a way to get the guy where Larkin is more of a complimentary piece, or because he looks so good. Now, when you have better players around you and you're playing on a third line, et cetera, et cetera. But yeah, I would have, I mean, who am I? Listen to this brilliant analysis. I would have tried to get a better player.
3: Look at you.
0: Duh.
3: Yeah. Scotty Bowman over here.
0: Yeah, right? So you got to, but in that role, and he's probably going to get in that role with some other team, and their fans are going to love him. They're going to love him. 248-539-9797. We have an update on one of my favorite stories in the National Football League.
3: Oh.
0: And it
3: Aaron Rodgers?
0: It is amazing. It is amazing. We'll get to that today at 12:46. And we're going to have a live in-studio edition of Are You Going to Eat That? Is Officer Matt back at it again. He dropped off something from the Are You Going to Eat That yesterday. And we will taste test it on the air live at 105. It's Carson Anderson. More of your phone calls next as well here on 97.1.
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0: Adam Schefter, National Football League, with some breaking news. The Bears Board of Directors voted Thursday to advance the stadium development in Hammond, Indiana, with the exact site to be selected. This is the first time that the Bears Board has voted on any stadium site. As one source said, there's more work to do, but barring anything very strange, it's a done deal. Schefter says once finalized, the move would bring the Bears across state lines into Indiana, ending decades of speculation surrounding potential stadium sites. There was a statement from Chicago Bears chairman George McCaskey and president and CEO Kevin Warren, former commissioner of the Big Ten. Yesterday, the Chicago Bears board of directors met and voted to advance our stadium development project in Hammond, with the exact site to be selected. We believe a world-class stadium project in Hammond will transform the region connecting northwest Indiana to the south side of Chicago, through the loop and across neighborhoods and suburbs stretching north of the city. It will bring Chicagoland together and deliver new opportunities to the residents and businesses. Yes. Yes. It'll bring Chicagoland together.
1: Look, you can talk all you want about the proximity to downtown Chicago, and I get it, right? We had something similar here in Detroit with the Lions playing at the Silverdome in Pontiac.
0: And what felt like in the middle of a industrial area and a storage facilities everywhere.
1: Built in the mid-70s and opening up in the late 70s. And the same thing with the Pistons playing at the Palace when they opened that up in the late 80s. And, you know, that's Auburn Hills.
0: Bunch of tech buildings.
1: Yeah, there was nothing there. And I understand that. But those are at least still in state.
0: Yeah.
1: You can't get away from the fact that Hammond is in Indiana.
0: Well, and
1: I don't care how close it is, right at the border, it's Indiana.
0: So when
1: it's hysterical.
0: There's two things about this, too. One is, like, they have those oil storage tanks, and they have a view of the factories, the abandoned factories. There's, like, nothing there. And the site that they were discussing is right in the middle of the nothing. Secondly, what do you think the Skyway is going to look like getting to Hammond on game day?
1: Interesting.
0: With one road in and one road out. Now, for us, we're coming from the other direction.
1: Right.
0: Trips to Chicago, this might cut an hour off your drive. You're talking about like a prime for a Detroit takeover.
1: I got three words for you on that. Not my problem.
0: No.
1: Look, the fact that it's in the middle of nowhere, it's a blank slate. They can build, I suspect they're going to build a gorgeous stadium. It also allows them to build around that stadium and have some kind of atmosphere. I don't know what they're going to do, but if they build up with stores and hotels and everything else around there, that's what they're going to have to do. And I suppose that's part of this package deal that Hammond has proposed that has won them over of actually keeping the team in Chicago, or at least in the state of Illinois, if you wanted to go to Arlington Heights in the suburbs. But that's not what they wanted. Apparently, they've voted to approve it to Hammond.
0: When the Tigers, Red Wings, and Pistons were all moving downtown, when Comerica Park was being built, you're like, okay, Hockey Town Cafe is right there. You start talking about

0: various places you're going to be able to hang out. Here are some of the local businesses around the site.
1: There we go.
0: K&M Tire.
1: Oh.
0: Wolf Lake Industrial Center.
1: That's a good time right there.
0: RS&I Truck and Bus Repair.
1: Yep.
0: Lot 8 BP Refinery.
1: Mm-hmm.
0: One of my top 10 refineries. What else? There's a Days Inn. The ExxonMobil Oil Bulk Plant.
1: Okay, so we got two oils. Mm-hmm. That's nice.
0: The Klein Avenue Bridge. For Storage Transportation. Mittal Steel Plant 954.
1: So.
0: Whiting BP Refinery.
1: Another one.
0: Mm-hmm.
1: What does that tell you? That's just the industrials again.
0: Dude, this is seriously. When money is the ultimate motivator, your NFL team can end up in Hammond.
1: It can end up in Hammond. Now, it's not a guarantee it's going to suck because I think, like I said, it's also a blank slate to do the right thing that they're going to have to do, which is build around it, not just the stadium, but you're going to have to build something to get people to go there and other than just the football stadium, right?
0: Yeah.
1: And I suspect then you're going to hear any minute once it's totally approved and you start seeing the artist renderings, they'll be, hey, we're building a shopping center over here, and we've got, 15 restaurants have already committed to going here, and, whatever it is that they're going to have to do to make it look better than, say, the Silver Dome. Good luck.
0: You know what this means? Madden cover jinx in full effect.
1: Total full effect.
0: Because Caleb Williams was on the cover, and what was in the background, Gator?
1: Well, the background was the skyline of Chicago.
0: And within days, the Bears, it sounds like it's a done deal. They're moving to Hammond. And in the background should have been K&M Tire and the Lot 8 BP Refinery.
1: Do you really think this is... I mean, I know that they just said that they approved it, but... I mean, there's got to be a last-ditch effort to keep the plan in Arlington Heights or... I mean, the fact that... You're not in Chicago? What's wrong with the stadium? What's wrong with Soldier Field?
0: They literally are giving up one of the most beautiful central locations in the NFL.
1: Tell you, now what goes in... So if they're going to move, what gets developed now in Chicago where Soldier Field is?
0: Probably stays there.
1: Why?
0: Because once in a while, the U.S. men's national soccer team is going to take on Germany in a friendly.
1: In Hammond, Indiana.
0: Well, they can play. They can still play in Soldier Field. Concerts.
1: Oh, for the once in a while. That's worth keeping that around.
0: Oh, dude.
1: We've got 7 dates set up this year.
0: Mm-hmm.
1: Woo! Slow down.
0: Crazy. This looks like it might actually happen.
1: This is unbelievable. I can't believe they mucked this up so badly.
0: Yep.
1: That I mean, but this is where we're at, right? You got billionaire owners; they're holding cities hostage and able to force cities to pay and foot the bill for what they should have been able to build themselves. Hey, give me all the tax breaks, give me some of your money, and we'll build the state. We'll take on a portion of it, but we're not going to take on all of it. Well, they found a way with Hammond, Indiana.
0: Back to the story of the day.
1: Can't hide oil money, Doug.
0: No, you can't. Back to the story of the day. Dylan Larkin demanding a trade from the Red Wings. Bill is in Ontario, and it's next. Hello, Bill.
2: Hi, how are you?
0: Okay.
2: I got to say, I'm just hoping Larkin's a great player. They should be able to get something good for him. You never know. Maybe the Leafs will swap Matthews for him with something else. And I'm just saying, if Larkin goes, don't badmouth the Red Wings. Don't badmouth people because they brought you in the NHL, they developed you, and they paid you well. I'm tired of these guys. I don't have a problem going places, but quit badmouthing the teams that made you rich.
0: You think he will?
2: I don't know. I'm just saying, like the other guys, like Ole Marner, come on. I don't think he will. But and another thing, one more thing about Yzerman, it's like all these players, when they're players, they want to get all the money. When they become the general managers, they're tight with the purse strings.
0: I don't think he really has been. They're usually right up against the cap.
1: You got a salary cap.
2: I know, but sometimes they try to cheap out,
1: Do you think that's what the Red Wings have done? Have cheapened out?
2: Sometimes they do.
1: How? Where?
2: Well, I don't think they pay their guys enough money, really.
1: Like who?
2: Like even Larkin.

0: And I don't think
1: they got him to sign him to a contract. Yeah, that's one of the reasons why they're going to be able to actually get a pretty good return, is because his contract is team friendly.
2: Yeah, I mean, look,
1: he's signed for another 4 years.
2: I actually really like the contract because it allows him to do other things. I haven't seen real tangible examples in this cap league that the Red Wings have come way under the cap and are trying to get away with, that they let players go because they are being cheap. I just haven't seen examples of it. Larry in Huron Township, you're next. Hi, Larry.
3: Hey, how's it going, fellas?
2: What's up?
3: I just have a different take, I guess. I'm just sick of the love fest. I mean, I know everyone's not loving on Larkin. I think he's a good player. I never thought he was a great player. I think that, you know, all these March collapses, he has to put them on his shoulders too, you know. Tarasenko left, and look how bad he was last year, and he did really well this past year, right? So something's going on. How many coaches have we had? How many collapses have we had? I think McCullen is an excellent coach, right? I don't think he's the problem. When the coach is telling you, you just got sweaters out there, that means we have no heart. And I don't know, I've never been a professional athlete, but it just seems like as the leader, you have to do things that would make people that aren't the best players play a little bit high above their level.
2: Yeah, I mean, there is responsibility certainly that falls on his shoulders, but I mean, as a general rule, when teams are consistently failing to live up to expectations, and the captain will take more responsibility, but I tend to believe that the bigger problem are the bad players, not the good ones.
3: But they're not getting out. Then how do you explain the starts that are really good in these collapses?
2: I don't know how. I have no idea. But I don't know that Larkin is significantly more responsible than others. I mean, any more than a captain should be. But more of your phone calls and feedback coming up, 97.1.
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5: I just can't stop giggling.
6: Why?
5: It might be the Hammond Bears. There's a couple things about this. One, the statement released by George McCaskey and Kevin Warren. We believe a world-class stadium project in Hammond will transform the region, connecting Northwest Indiana to the south side of Chicago, through the Loop, and across neighborhoods and suburbs stretching north of the city. Translation, there are roads. Right? We have roads. There are roads.
6: It's not a central location.
5: No.
6: You've moved from your central location down further south and to the east. You're in Indiana now. Oh, I'm so happy for the folks in Northwest Indiana. But the good folks at Gary.
5: Stretching north of the city.
6: They're going to have a chance to go watch the Bears play in your home state.
5: Why is everybody mad? There's a road.
6: Yeah, we got... You know, we have roads. We have trains.
5: Here's the other thing. With this move, which came a step closer to reality, the state of Indiana will have two NFL teams, and the state of New York will have one.
6: Right, Buffalo. Sorry, I was drawing a blank. I'm like, but they both play in New Jersey. Oh, yep. No, but Buffalo plays in New York. That's funny.
5: Sure is.
6: That is really funny. Oh, they're trying to sell this. Oh, hey, no, we're connecting all these groups together.
5: By moving to a remote location.
6: Yeah. Oh, all right.
7: Big football state in Indiana now.
5: It must be
6: huge. And listen, Notre Dame's in Indiana.
5: The national champions are in Indiana.
6: That's right. Indiana is now the football state of the talk about America's team. America's state is Indiana.
5: By the way, when they were talking about a 24-team Super League in college football, I'm like, does Indiana get an invite now?
6: Yeah.
5: All right. Back to your phone calls and feedback. In a moment, Gator Officer Matt brought us the Barris dipped raspberries with pistachios and white chocolate, which are now available at Whole Foods.
6: Yeah.
5: These came up and are you going to eat that? And you and I were both very excited and God bless Officer Matt for bringing these by for us to sample. These look like little white chocolate goodness. And I am fired up for this as anything we've had on Are You Gonna Eat That? I love pistachios and I love white chocolate.
6: Maybe you shouldn't have frozen them.
5: Really? Or, I don't know. I love them. Big fan. As good as advertised, in my opinion.
6: It's good. I'm getting a lot of ice, though.
5: Well, you're supposed to freeze them. You maybe put them in the fridge, not the freezer.
6: Maybe
5: you
6: shouldn't have done that. But well, I'm set. I'll try another one later on.
5: All right, there you go.
6: Pretty good.
5: Yep.
6: I ain't mad at it.
5: No. Thank you, Officer
6: Matt. Officer Matt's awesome.
5: Yes, he is. We don't do this for that reason, but Officer Matt is taking it, dropping stuff off.
6: If I ever get pulled over, I hope it's by Officer Matt.
5: Next week, we're going to have half the Chick-fil-A menu on Are You Going to Eat That? let's get back to your phone calls. George is next on 97.1. Hi, George.
8: Yeah, hi. How you doing?
6: All right, George.
8: I got a different take on Larkin wanting a trade. I mean, we could package Larkin with other players on our team. You know, possibly Larkin, Raymond, Kosa, for Austin Matthews, get a true number one center.
6: All right, well, slow down, George, because let me just... Austin Matthews has a no-trade clause as well. Do you think he'd want to come to a Detroit Red Wing team that doesn't have Lucas Raymond or Dylan Larkin?
8: No.
6: Okay,
8: but
6: all right.
8: My point is, we could get somebody. This we could really package players for...
6: Yeah, I'm not
8: already NHL players.
6: I don't know how many they could legitimately package. I

0: certainly am not in favor of packaging Dylan Larkin and Lucas Raymond together.
1: No, then
0: I think that's
1: really,
0: then yeah. you're really setting yourself back. Well, but there's hold on, but are we?
2: We don't make the playoffs.
0: Yeah, I like Lucas Raymond a lot. I think Lucas Raymond has a lot of meat left on the bone. He's a point of game guy, and I think he's only going to get better over the next few seasons. I want to hang on to Lucas Raymond. If you want to package together, you certainly could package one of the goaltending prospects they have. You can talk about the interesting one could be Alex DeBrincat. You know, Max Boltman talked about it this morning with the guys in the morning show because he's a free agent after next year. And the thought was they'd get a deal done with him maybe this offseason for an extension. But does DeBrincat want to be here through this transition? If I'm Alex DeBrincat, I'm going to sit back and wait and see what the haul is that they get for Dylan Larkin. But if it's not to his liking, you know, he could ask to get moved, or he could let the team know, yeah, I'm not going to sign with you guys. And then all of a sudden he becomes a trade piece. And then we're in total rebuild mode. And that's disappointing if that's going to be the case. Because I think Detroit fans are going to, if they don't already love DeBrincat, his style of play is exactly what they want. It's just, if he were 4 inches taller, this guy would own the National Hockey League. He'd own Detroit for sure.
1: Let's go to John next on 97.1. Hello, John.
3: Hey, guys. Thanks for having me on.
1: Sure.
3: As a former Chicago taxpayer, I just wanted to say great job to J.D. Pritzker and Brandon Johnson for securing a deal outside of Chicago. So congratulations to them. Last thing I'll talk about is politics. But anyways, you guys just mentioned exactly what I was going to talk about with DeBrincat being up for an extension this offseason. If he balks or wants to even follow Larkin wherever he goes, I mean, people are ridiculous trying to talk about trading for McDavid or Austin Matthews to come to a non-contender. But, you know, if he's going to be out after this deal, guess what? We might be staring at a rebuild again right in our face.
1: I think we cut our
3: two top guys, get a haul. And even Patrick Kane, you know, it's like we talked about that. How willing is he going to be signing for a team, you know, after this trade, especially with Dylan Larkin driving the bus, like now not going to be on the team? Like, how open is he going to want to be sticking to the Red Wings?
1: Yep. I mean, all that's true. It's got to feel like a sinking ship to the players that are left. You know, I mean, I don't know how it doesn't feel that way to them. Sucks.
3: Yeah, I mean,
1: and then what you said, I hate to say it, but I think it's more true than not. I think it calls for a full-scale rebuild, more than it does. Hey, you're going to get back like talent and continue to try and win.
3: Yeah, I mean, if we're trading Larkin for another first or second line center, ideally, how really, you know, how much does that really change? Free agent market is pretty dry.
1: Maybe Yzerman will wow us. Maybe Yzerman will wow us. Maybe, you know, because I do think Larkin should fetch something nice in return. I really believe that. I think he's probably more respected outside of Detroit than he is in Detroit.
0: I think he is too.
1: Let's go to David next on 97.1. Hello, David.
4: Hi. I just want to talk about how the only person to blame for the Bears is the city of Chicago, because, I mean, It's my understanding that they still owe, I think, like $500 million on that renovation that they did in like 2003, because they keep mismanaging the money and refinancing and in interest payments, from my understanding. So they're the only ones to blame. And Chicago Bears organization, I think, paid off their portion, and the city hasn't. They just keep pushing it off. And they pay $90 million a year for the lease. So it's only the city to blame for themselves, not the organization. The organization's in it to make money, so it's power to them to try to get away from, you know, basically having their own facility and so on. So
1: it's really comical. Really comical.
4: I'm actually in for, you know, the Bears. Let them, you know, shop around. It's their organization. They want to make money.
1: Yeah, I don't really care why. I just think it's funny.
0: It's just a funny story.
1: Hunter is in Grand Rapids and next. Hi, Hunter.
5: Hey, how's it going?
0: All right.
1: Okay.
5: As far

0: as Larkin leaving, this should be instant tear down rebuild mode. You need to, if you're going to get rid of Larkin, you're going to have to sign DeBrincat in 2 years. He has to go as well. And as far as Larkin leaving, I don't understand why anyone would blame him. You know, he's been here 10 years. Absolutely nothing has happened.
1: Yeah, I don't think nobody's blaming him. I don't think we've had a single text or a phone call that anybody says that they blame him.
2: Well, we've had some people that blame him for the struggles, but
1: right,
2: don't
1: but blame him for leaving. No, yeah. Nobody's blaming him for wanting to leave.
0: As far as I think it's fair to be critical of his leadership, you know, but in a trade package for Larkin, you're not going to get anyone to come here with a no trade clause. You know, what does it say when we have like a Michigan native goes to Michigan, been here for 10 years, a captain, and wants out? Who would want to come here at the moment? We have nothing to offer.
2: It's all the more reason why I think it's quite possible, if not likely, that this is going to lead to young players and draft picks coming back.
1: I think a fan base might be overplaying that card too.
2: You think?
1: Yeah. I'm not sure. If players are really going to be that in tune to and reading between the lines and all that with the player that, you know, hey, look, he was born in Michigan. He played at college in Michigan. And he was drafted by the Red Wings and stayed there his whole career, and now he wants out. Must be wrong there.
2: I think they're just going to look at the Red Wings situation and say, I don't want to be part of a rebuild. I don't think it is. It might have a little to do with that. But
1: no, this big offseason. Yep. You got an opportunity now with a big trade chip to use it and get the most out of it. You've got money to spend way under the cap. You've got other trade possibilities you have because you have trade cap. They do have all these prospects that they didn't trade. They can still trade them.
2: I'm not fired up about the prospects. Hey, where are you watching a game tonight? If the answer isn't Twin Peaks, we need to talk. We're talking about 29-degree frozen draft beer, ice cold every time. 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
3: Update from Kang. Playing in a golf outing. Thing he does annually, and only annually, the only time he plays golf. Just lost another ball, LOL. I definitely, more than once today, have said, get there. When somebody else hits it, but I have no idea where the ball is. Glue guy. He's a glue guy. 248-539-9797. Mike's in Dearborn and next on 97.1.
4: Oh.
3: Yeah. Oh, Mike. Put us on hold.
4: I don't like today's version of music.
3: Yeah. Not like as good as the old school stuff.
4: No, no. The old school elevator music used to be great. Well, maybe not great, but... at least, you know, it didn't sound like it was artificially created. Right.
3: Drew and Warren, you're next. Hi, Drew.
5: Hey, I'm sorry I don't have walk-up music, but thank you, my call. Okay, so I'm going to hit the elephant in the room, and before I do that, I'm going to express one note of how similar the problems with like the Pistons and Cade needs, you know, some support. And it's the same thing here with the Red Wings, right? If Larkin had some support, we're not even having this conversation, right? But now we're at this spot, right? And I know it's probably been developing over all this time, but my thoughts and what I think should happen is not going to happen because it's what it is. We're in rebuild mode. If you're going to get rid of Larkin, you're not going to get a match for him unless you give up extra. And now you got to backfill those. So we're in rebuild mode. And so if we have to go in rebuild mode, do you want Steve Yzerman in charge of
4: not
5: the
4: particularly.
5: Next 7 years?
4: No. Well, then you better make up your mind real quick on that, because with the draft coming up in a few weeks, if you think that you want to get a draft pick compensation as part of a Dylan Larkin trade, then you got to make your determination right now and have every guy in place of who's going to take over.
5: Right.
4: And so, otherwise, it's Steve Yzerman. And by the way, I don't think Chris Ilitch plans on making a move in the next 24 hours here.
5: I don't think it's
4: Yzerman's trade
5: think
4: to make.
5: It should happen, but I don't see it happening.
3: You're probably right. I think this is just the fate that we have right now. Is Yzerman's going to get the opportunity to cash this in? And yeah, I agree. I think we're on the brink of a rebuild.
4: You know, I think one of the big problems in the caller was asking about, you know, making the comparisons with the Pistons and finding those running mates for Cade Cunningham. Same thing with Dylan Larkin. And Larkin's got one now with Raymond. Mm-hmm. And it looks like they have a couple of good top two lines there. But the problem goes way back, right? I think they thought that they had something. We all thought they had something with Larkin, Mantha, and Bertuzzi, Tyler Bertuzzi. When those three guys were healthy and they played together, they were awesome. Problem was, they couldn't stay healthy. You know, Tyler Bertuzzi had a problem because the way he played so hard, it would hit everybody and break a hand, break this, whatever, and be out of the lineup. Then Anthony Mantha, you question whether his head was in the game all the time, and he would go large stretches without getting a point, and then he'd have like 15 points in 7 games. They had to move on from those guys. Didn't work out with them. Then you have

0: players that should have helped out, like Chalovsky and Rasmussen, Philip Zadina, Joe Valeno. You know, these were some of their first-round picks that they've had that have gotten nothing out of. Marco Kasper, Nate Danielson, more recently, they've gotten nothing out of those guys yet. Now, I'm not closing the book on Nate Danielson yet because he hasn't really had a long run with the Red Wings, but it doesn't look like he's got the high-end offensive talent and offensive capability that make you say, oh, yeah, that's a running guy. What he looks like is that he might be a third or fourth line center. And now we're not going to see an opportunity where Dylan Larkin's going to come up, help bring up guys like Max Plant or Carter Bear or Michael Brandzek Nygaard because Larkin has had enough and he wants out.
1: So, look, Detroit has a history when guys have demanded trades of making the best of the bad situation. Grant Hill wasn't going to re-sign with Detroit. They found out where he was going to re-sign, pulled off a sign and trade, got Ben Wallace back, cornerstone piece, build a championship team. Matthew Stafford, we didn't find out till later, but he was the one that demanded a trade out of Detroit. Brad Holmes turned him to Jared Goff and two first-round picks. Those two first-round picks helped them add centerpiece players, cornerstone players, and Goff's been really good here. They haven't won a championship yet, but they've been some of the better Lions teams we've seen in our lifetime. So now it's Yzerman. These aren't ideal situations, but it's happened in the past. If you play your cards right, you can kickstart something. But, you know, do I have faith that Yzerman's going to get that done? No. It's eroded to pretty much zero. But, you know, I mean, maybe he's learned from his mistakes. That's what I'm hoping. Maybe he's changing his criteria. Maybe given the situation, he'll be forced to do something that he wasn't otherwise comfortable with, and that will turn out to be a blessing in disguise. Get out of character a little bit. And maybe, oh, okay, this other way works better. It's just so weird because he built a championship team in Tampa, and they're so far from being a championship game team now.
0: Yep.
1: Sucks. Let's go to Dave in Ontario. You're next. Hello, Dave.
2: Hey, how's it going, guys?
1: It's okay.
2: Everybody's just talking rebuild, rebuild, rebuild. And I think we're so far from that that everybody's just panicking. And it's like, oh, my God, oh, my God. But even losing Larkin, we still have guys that are signed long-term that are young. Our farm team is absolutely loaded. You take a guy like Larkin, you can package him. We all know he's not a first-line guy. He shouldn't have been there. You package him, and then you look at the teams. You look at a team like New York who wants to get rid of guys, whether it's Trocheck, maybe try and package it so you can go after a guy like Fox, make a huge package. You got Edmonton who's trying to, you know, keep McDavid, so and they're trying to get rid of Nurse. You make them eat, you know, 40% of Nurse's contract and then get a second line center, whether it's Nugent Hopkins or somebody. And then we're going to have, if you get guys like Rasmussen off the team and you get Confer off the team and you get, we already have like four or five guys. We have $40 million to play with. We're going to have money to go after guys like Robertson. We're going to have money to go after the big names to go.
0: Well, they already have the money right now. If they wanted to go, if it was just money to get Jason Robertson, they've got money to spend. And particularly if you're going to trade Dylan Larkin, it's going to free up $9 million more dollars under the cap. So they've got that. But for Robertson's a restricted free agent. So if you were to sign him, then something goes the other way at draft compensation. I wonder if it's possible.
1: He's not wrong if you can convince those guys to come here. If a player has a choice between Detroit or somewhere else, and Robertson will. He can sign wherever he wants. How do you convince him to want to be here? How do you convince Trocheck to say, I got a no-trade clause, but I'll waive it to go to that team?
0: But where he might be wrong, the previous caller, is saying that the Red Wings system is stocked. I don't know if they're stocked.
1: I don't know if they are either.
0: They've got guys that have potential, but I mean, if you're including, like, if you think that Nate Danielson is part of what makes them stocked. I don't know. I mean, Nate Danielson hasn't been that special the last couple of years. He's been hurt a lot too, but that's part of the problem, right? You know, Carter Mazur looks like he might be something, but he's been hurt. You don't really see it. Brandzek Nygaard got a taste last year, but he didn't do much with the Red Wings. But I'm encouraged by what he's done since he went back down to Grand Rapids and what he did this offseason. They have a couple guys that you like, but the big prospect

0: are really the goaltenders. And they need to turn one of those into something good, something really good.
1: Well, I will tell you that I hope 3 years from now they make me look stupid for not believing in these last few drafts. Because I'm not excited about these last few drafts.
0: I'm excited about two players, Max Plant and Carter Bear. Outside of that, I don't know if I'm gonna, I should be excited about whatever goaltender survives and ends up playing with the Red Wings.
1: All right, straight ahead, what's being said around the league about Dylan Larkin's trade request, 97.1.
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1: Look, big news day. Dylan Larkin demanding a trade from the Detroit Red Wings. And this has prompted reaction from all over the NHL. So without any further ado, let's get to what some people are saying. First, we'll start with Darren Dreger on TSN. What this all means.
13: You think of Dylan Larkin. I mean,

0: You know, it feels like he was born and raised to play with the Detroit Red Wings. You know, obviously, right? Like, that's where he's from. So for Dylan to get to the place where he's requested a trade, that tells you that there's been a lot of thought and there's layering to all of this. I mean, the man has a family, and I don't think it's as cut and dried as him, you know, wanting an opportunity to win, and he doesn't see that opportunity in Detroit. I think that's maybe where it starts, but then there are multiple layers that go beyond that. How did he get to this point? You know, did management do enough to insulate him, to augment what they have, all of those things?
1: Yeah, I mean, did they do enough? Doesn't appear so. The results would imply that they didn't. And yeah, if anybody wanted to win for the Red Wings, it felt like it was this guy.
2: Yeah, I mean, everything he said there really kind of hit home, because I wanted him to succeed so badly here for this team, because he is a homegrown guy. From Michigan, went to University of Michigan, drafted by the Red Wings. It's this great story that has a bad ending. And the ending is he ended up asking for a trade after being here for more than a decade. That sucks.
1: More from Darren Drager, TSN. The no trade clause makes this really tough.
0: It is complex. So, you know, your description is accurate. And again, I think that's why maybe the player and his representatives would have preferred it not get out publicly, because that way, you can do your work confidentially. And you can go to management. It's not the first time this has happened. Say, look, it's time for a change. And so we're formally requesting a trade. Here's the list of teams that we're interested in going to. So have at it. And that can get a little spicy too, right? I mean, the team doesn't have to automatically say, all right, well, we respect your trade request here, so we're going to do everything within our power to move you to, you know, Minnesota seems to be the flavor of the afternoon based on social media speculation. And we can appreciate that Billy Guerin would have a ton of interest in Dylan Larkin. You know, it's great cabinet and all of those things.
1: Do you know how bitter it would be to see Dylan Larkin playing with Quinn Hughes?
2: Yes.
1: In Minnesota?
2: Yeah.
1: When everybody here was hoping to see Quinn Hughes play with Dylan Larkin in Detroit?
2: Right, and I was still holding out hope that that could happen, like, after this upcoming season, because he's a free agent. If he gets to free agency, that would have been great. Hey, you wait that extra year, here it comes. You've saved this money. This is what you're stockpiling it for, making a run at someone like a Quinn Hughes.
1: But you might have to, the Red Wings might have to swallow that bitter pill if Minnesota has the best trade package to come to Detroit. Now, again, if the Larkin camp gives Yzerman a list of teams and none of those teams meet his price, don't trade him. Or strike a deal with somebody else and tell Larkin, it's up to you. You can play for us or you can play for them. Next up, also from TSN, Jamie McLennan. Can the Wings get the most out of this situation?
3: Again, it might be a blessing in disguise for Detroit, where they could continue to get younger. They've got some good young pieces there. They're close to being a playoff team. If you can trade him for somebody younger that can grow into that role, or a pick or a prospect or all that type of stuff, you're trying to get better if you're the Detroit Red Wings.
1: Yeah, and I mean, it's going to be tough to do it short term. I don't know if there's a player-for-player trade out there, but certainly you investigate that. Long-term, you can cash in. I mean, if the future assets that you get back, you execute it properly, this you could make the best out of a bad situation. This is no different than Scoobal. Like, it's the same talk. We've just changed the names.
2: Yeah, and it's still bothersome to me, the way that things have worked out, right? Because they made a move at the deadline. It was costly to give up a first-round pick in this year's draft. And now they don't have that pick in the draft. Mm-hmm. And here now you find out that you have to trade Dylan Larkin. And it feels like you're up against it to get something done in the next couple of weeks leading up to the draft, that you have to get it done there so that you can take advantage of draft picks that you would get in return for a Dylan Larkin trade.
1: Okay, Max Boltman from The Athletic, beat writer that covers his team. He was on our morning show today. When would a deal

0: likely get done by?
1: You know, the ideal, I think, for the Red Wings would have to be in the next 3 to 4 weeks. That's before the draft, before free agency. It maybe allows you to kind of position yourself. But if teams are trying to take advantage of the Red Wings, we've seen Yzerman time and again decide, you know, you might think I need something done on this timeline, but I'm going to take the time I want. I thought they needed to have the Seider and Raymond extensions done before July 1 a couple of years back, and those went into September. So I think the ideal would be as early as possible, because then it gives you time to, you know, manage kind of the key player movement opportunities of the offseason. But if the Red Wings don't feel like they're getting a good offer, then it, you know, there's also obviously the argument you don't want to do something just because you feel like you're up against it when maybe you have more time to work. Maybe it increases your own leverage to go past some of that. So
0: it makes sense. The draft is 3 weeks from tonight. Free agency starts 5 days after that. Be good to have your ducks in a row, understand what you have to be able to attack this offseason and what I suspect is going to be more rebuild than a reload situation. But if you can get a NHL-ready prospect that'll be in the lineup next year and take Larkin's money in free agency and get a quality player to agree to sign and come here, which feels like a bit of a challenge right now because my guess is this doesn't help the Red Wings organization's reputation. But if you can convince them of that, maybe you can come back better next year if you can execute a trade before the draft 3 weeks from tonight.
2: Well, I'm curious what they think of the upcoming draft. Is it necessary to get something done here because they desperately want to get into the first round and have one of these picks they can get for Dylan Larkin to use in this draft? Or is it, you know what, next year's draft's better. We don't have the sense of urgency on it, but now that it's out there, it feels like it's rare that these things get out and then the next couple of weeks it's done.
0: Right.
2: But the Stafford thing was pretty quick.
0: Yeah, but it didn't get out there, remember?
2: That's true. It did not get out
0: there. All right, Max Boltman again from The Athletic on The Morning Show. What should they look for in a return?
1: They came into this offseason and we already thought that they were going to need to try to get better in some key areas. If they want to, they can still take that tact and they can try to target players who are more in their kind of mid-20s right now. And maybe it gets you a little younger, but it still keeps you in that kind of competitive mindset as opposed to going full retool, going younger picks, younger prospects. But it all depends on, you know, the factors we talked about at the very beginning. What is their pool of teams that they can assess as they look to make a trade like this? And then what else is out there that they feel like they can do? It may be that they feel like, you know what, the path to becoming a contender was already pretty narrow in the next 4 or 5 years, and it was going to be a tough one to pull off with Dylan Larkin. Maybe you look at this and you say, maybe it is time to take a step back and retool it. But I don't know how easy of a sell that is. And so that's one of the many things Steve Yzerman is going to have to manage. I don't envy this situation for him. It's a tricky spot to be in, trickier now that it's gotten out. And they're going to have some big decisions to make that have major ramifications for the short, medium, and long-term future of the franchise.
0: If I sit back and honestly judge this situation, I can't help but think, unfortunately, I think they need to start a rebuild again to try and get out of this purgatory. And for a team that hasn't been to the playoffs in a decade, it's a big ask to tell fans, yeah, there's going to be another few years here of sucking.
2: It's painful. And when you lose Dylan Larkin from your roster, and if you're just going to get draft capital and prospects in return, it's tough to accept that. But it doesn't mean that they shouldn't be able to somehow add more pieces in this offseason. Because if you're getting the draft capital and prospects, you're not adding to the salary. So what you've lost is nearly $9 million a year. So you're now gaining that money in cap space. And this is a team that has cap space going into the offseason. So if they were to turn Larkin into just prospects and draft capital, they could also turn the money that they've saved into free agents that make sense, go after a couple of the top free agents in the market, and you might find yourself a better team.
0: I agree. I think getting a top free agent in the market to agree to come here feels like a really tough sell.
2: Money talks.
0: It does. 248-539-9797. It's Carson Anderson. That's what's being said around the NHL. Dylan Larkin demanding a trade.

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1: It's an all day. They got a three-game win streak. They're home tonight for three games against Seattle, the team that knocked them out of the playoffs.
2: Uh-huh.
1: I'm curious to see if they can keep this train rolling in that direction that they've been, scoring lots of runs.
2: Sure.
1: Getting good pitching. Valdez on the hill tonight. They face a right-handed pitcher. And Brian Wu, so bring on the lefties in the lineup.
2: Mm-hmm.
1: Let's go.
2: Yep.
1: I had it in my notes. I think it's getting to be really big time now for Colt Keith. He's got to start hitting and start hitting with some power. He's got to hit the
2: He's got to or what?
1: Or then I think he's going to be in danger of being sent down to the minors. And if Max Anderson continues to hit and he's been drawing more walks lately, if he continues to do better in that regard, then he's going to get an opportunity.
2: Yeah, I mean, look, they're still trying to win. So whatever makes him better here and now, maybe Max Anderson does get that look. Connor's in Ann Arbor and he's next. Hello, Connor.
3: Hey, how's it going?
2: Okay.
3: So I had a question to the Larkin thing, and this is like a comparison. So Myles Garrett, obviously Dylan Larkin is not on that level, but Myles Garrett moves to the LA Rams and that changes the whole division. If Larkin is traded to Montreal or Detroit, which is what I've seen has been speculated.
2: Wait, to Montreal or where?
3: Toronto.
2: Okay.
3: So how does that affect like the division play? If Larkin goes there and Toronto makes the playoffs or Montreal makes the playoffs and goes further, how does that affect us? I mean, it's like, what are we doing?
2: Well, if the Red Wings get back guys that will either A, make them much better in the future, or B, puts them into the playoffs, you're doing what's best for your team.
3: So do you think that Larkin, though, can push a team that hasn't made the playoffs in X amount of years, can push them to get to another level or no?
2: It depends on the team, and it depends on the players around him. Or you just decide you're not going to trade him in your own division.
3: Then I ask what the return is. Like, really, the return is the biggest thing. I don't want prospects. I don't. I want viable players that are going to make an instant impact.
2: So that makes it a little harder because a team that's trading for Dylan Larkin is probably the players that you want back, that you want, that you covet, are probably players that are helping them win. I'm not saying it's impossible, but, you know, because you could get two guys, or a guy that's blocked or something, but.
3: Yeah, understood. If we were to trade to Minnesota, let's say, because I feel like that would be a spot with Billy Guerin and with Quinn Hughes and with all the American players over there, Boldy, he would want to go there, but to get him, you'd have to give something up.
1: Well, right.
3: Could you not take some of those players?
2: Yeah, maybe. I mean, that's a tough one because Yzerman will have to send him and give Minnesota the pairing that he coveted.
3: Okay.
2: And that doesn't mean you don't make the trade. If the trade makes you better, do it. But yeah, I mean, that very well could be a doable trade.
3: And the comparison that I was making, like, I understand Myles Garrett clearly is top level, like, you know, Aaron Donald level. And I understand that. And Dylan Larkin's not there. He's not a Connor McDavid, but he's still an impact player. He's going to
1: you're going to get something good for Dylan Larkin. But I what the package in return is, I don't know. I don't know what Steve Yzerman is looking for. I imagine, look, the best offer he in his eyes would be something that gives him a player comparable but younger, along with some draft capital to work with so that the team isn't set back dramatically by not having Dylan Larkin, but you've got a player that can step in and do a nice job, and then you can go out and still make other trades during this offseason to help bolster this team, to sign free agents to help bolster this team, and then you're counting on young players you have in your group to step up and play better. You're counting on Brandzig Nygaard to step up and play better. Sandin Pelica has got to be better. Did Simon Edvinson get healthy in the offseason and come back and be a force on defense this upcoming season?
2: It feels to me that it's a more likely and maybe wiser decision to trade for prospects and draft picks. If Yzerman can pull something off where they can get better in the here and the now, cash in Dylan Larkin and be a better team, you give them a better play.

0: player. They give you back a couple assets that actually make the Red Wings a better team. I guess good for him. But I'm not sure that this team is like close. And it sucks to say, yeah, we're going to wait a few more years. We're going to have to put up with some bad
1: hockey. Nobody wants to hear that.
0: Nope. But at some point you have to say, all right, we're going down this road with a lot of guys in this core and it's just not going to be enough. And we got to add to our talent pool, even if it's not ready NBA or NHL ready. It's certainly not NBA ready, but it's not NHL ready.
1: No, it's not
0: ready.
1: NBA ready.
0: And you make that trade. I mean, I'm different than the caller.
1: Yeah. What we don't know is, and this is what's going to be fun to track over the next couple weeks, is when word leaks out as to what teams is Dylan Larkin willing to get traded to. He's got the no trade clause. He thinks he's got the power in that, and initially he does. But ultimately, Steve Yzerman's got the power because he's the one who makes or doesn't make the trade. And he's not going to make a trade and not get value back. So what teams are going to emerge as the front runners? You know, where does he want to play? Does that get leaked out? Is it truly Montreal and Toronto and Minnesota? Or is it wider? You
0: know, the Hammond Blackhawks.
1: Right. Is it the Hammond Blackhawks? It's never not going to be funny. You know, or is it a team like would Philadelphia be interested in trading for him? And does Dylan Larkin want to go to Philadelphia? I don't know. I don't know where he wants to go. We don't know. He can only speculate at this point. And I'm sure everybody's speculating that they got to have a Team USA member on it in order for him to want to go there. But I don't know if that's fair to say.
0: No, probably. I mean, look, there's all kinds of little stories like that. And there's probably players around the league that he wants to play with, Team USA member or not. But yeah, if he goes to Minnesota, I'm going to hate watching Quinn Hughes and Dylan Larkin play together.
1: That's not gonna be
0: especially fun. If they like do great things there and we think about what could have been in Detroit, because that felt like a trade that the Red Wings were in on but just weren't willing to pull the trigger on. Man, that sucks. But if you heard Max Boltman moments ago, what he the soundbite we played, he thinks it's in the best interest to get something done soon. The question is, and I feel like the way this got out, because it doesn't really help a trade. It doesn't facilitate a trade by this going public. If anything, it hurts it, because now teams that didn't know about this will call in and lowball the Red Wings because they think they're desperate. I feel like the Red Wings started shopping him around and somebody elsewhere, let it be known. Somebody with another team, let it be known. That Dylan Larkin was available and the reason why he was available. And it's too bad because, you know, I think they'll get lowball offers, but there'll be interest. There'll be interest, and all they need is one team to meet your price. And if it's from a team that Dylan Larkin doesn't want to go to, then you say, sorry.
1: Right.
0: This is the trade that best helps our organization. And if you don't want to take it, that's fine. You can call the GMs of the teams we talked to and set up your price, but in the meantime, you're still a Red Wing.
1: To be a fly on the wall in those discussions.
0: Yeah, sure. And I'm hoping that the light goes on with Steve Yzerman, because it's just a real hard thing to sell that he's going to turn this chicken you know what situation into chicken salad.
1: Now his drafted players have got to play better. They've got to turn out to be
0: reward him for not wanting to trade him.
1: Nate Danielson has to be rewarding. Axel Sandin Pelikka has got to be rewarding. Michael Brandzik Nygaard has got to be rewarding. Mm-hmm. And one of the goaltenders has to step up and be the backup this upcoming season, look good doing it, so that you can say, no, that's our guy for the future. In the meantime, you've got other pieces that you can move on and trade and try to get better that way as well.
0: Yep. And you know, in an ideal situation, you get a Ben Wallace back or a Jared Goff and 2 first-round picks back.
1: One of my big fears with this whole fallout of this Dylan Larkin asking for it to be traded is if Alex DeBrincat doesn't want to be here, that's going to suck.
0: That's a concern.
1: I love his style of play. He's done something that Dylan Larkin hasn't done. He's scored 40 goals. And that would just really be a bad casualty.
0: Here's Rico Beard.
2: Sorry, guys. David and I were playing this new game where you pick the basketball players.
0: Oh, the 82-0 game?
2: Yeah, David's team was in the lottery, so that was not good. team

0: Team Larkin, Team Heiserman, because the news broke while we were right in the middle of our show. So
1: yeah.
0: You had a day to digest. You Team Larkin, you Team Heiserman.
1: Have a great week. Have a great show first. Okay. Then you have a great
2: weekend.
1: That
2: was nice of him to say.
0: It was. Yeah. Thank you. You too.
1: I mean
0: Douglas.
1: It. Yeah, looking forward to it. Have a great weekend, everybody out there. Stay safe and treat each other with respect. Rico and Mike coming up next here on 97.1.
3: 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USA is up 2-0. 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
3: How the hell is everybody on a Friday? Hopefully a continuation of the electric show we had yesterday. Not only was there Kirby Joseph news, not only did Dylan Larkin demand a trade, Rico Beard made the defining opinion of his career, and he will never have an opinion better than what he made yesterday. So it is a downhill slide. He's in Caribbean Green today as well. This only happens about once a month. He breaks out the Caribbean Green Q-Zip. And I know that's in honor of the Belmont Stakes Racing Festival at Saratoga. I just know it.
4: I would say something smart, but I can't because apparently that's it.
3: That's okay. So you were that good yesterday with that Jared Goff point. Okay.
4: Yes.
3: But I'm going to need a favor.
4: Me like horses and radio.
5: Rico, I thought you were supposed to be in here with me today.
4: That's right.
3: Oh, hold on. You are not going to take off air on air. You two made a bet. I told you it was a bad bet. All right, hold on. So first of all, I have to ask you a favor, which I know I probably shouldn't do after I said you'd never match the point you made yesterday. But what planet are you on having West Virginia baseball on both monitors and not America's Day at the Races? I am going to file a cease and desist immediately.
4: This wasn't me.
3: I need Saratoga on, okay. Or I'm not broadcasting. Okay.
4: Two. Me like horses.
3: It was a compliment yesterday. I said that you'll never make a point that good again. It wasn't that you don't make good points. It was the zenith moment of the show.
4: You know, as they say, Mike, once you hit bottom, you can quit digging.
3: Okay. I will put my plastic shovel down. Please put the races on.
4: FS2?
3: Yes, I believe it is FS2 right now. So let's begin because FS2. The Dylan Larkin thing, now that you've had a little bit of time to settle in, we can do this a multitude of ways. And I have three different pathways I want to take with this today. One is just Team Iserman, Team Larkin. Whose side are you on in this tiff? And it's clear what side I'm on. But the thing I really started thinking about last night was, this is one of the most embarrassing moments in the history of the Detroit Red Wings. Zoom out on this for a minute.
4: Okay.
3: You have a team captain asking out of a place where being team captain is one of the greatest honors you can receive. Being the captain of the Detroit Red Wings is like being the captain of the New York Yankees, being the captain of the Boston Celtics. Like, it means something. The C on that sweater,
4: right.
3: You're not down at the Bumblebee Country Club in Columbus.
4: As you look at all the people who wore the C before you.
3: Yeah, there's no captains from the Kraken or Mammoth in the hockey history. So it's, you have a captain asking out. That's bad enough. But wait, there's more. Born and bred Detroiter, captain asking out. Born and bred Detroiter who only wanted to be a wing, asking out. Born and bred Detroiter who only wanted to be a wing, who played at U of M, asking out. And the worst part of it, as flawed as Larkin is, he's your best player. He gave you 10 years. And the legend who was sent here

0: fix all this is the very reason he wants out. He don't like him, and he don't want to lose no more. He got tired of seeing his buddies like Jack Eichel give the Sabres half the time, even though the guy had a Lego neck, and he's out ready to win his second cup. He watched Mitch Marner get thrown in the garbage disposal and go, I've had enough of this. I want out. And Mitch Marner's playing for a Stanley Cup. It's before we get to the Four Nations, before you get to the Olympics, where you got a little taste of success. I truly think this is as embarrassing as anything that has ever happened to this franchise. And maybe you're like, Mike, you need to chill. You're shot out of a cannon today.
1: Can we take one more step back?
0: Sure.
1: Maybe Iserman listened to the show one day, because I recall a certain suave Italian who said, I would take the seat from him. What if?
0: You never know.
1: That conversation went down, and I'm sorry, what? Now, this is just me speculating.
0: Sure.
1: But what if, you know, we're going to take the seat from you. You won't be the captain next year. Then I won't be here next year.
0: Yep. Hey, I don't care how it happened. It's Iserman's fault. So, see, that's where, look, I'd love people's view of, do you see it the way I do as far as how embarrassing this is for the Red Wings? Losing your captain to free agency, or losing your captain in a bold trade that you initiated, those things happen. A team captain demanding to be traded, who grew up here, who only lived to be a Wing and gave you a decade of his career, knowing that you're not going to win here, how damning is that? So that's one. The other side is Team Larkin, Team Iserman. Now, I'm Team Larkin. And I happen to, if I get a chance to compliment Cookies versus bust his chops, I like to. I liked his angle this morning, and I share it. I view what Dylan Larkin is doing as holding Steve Iserman accountable, which nobody in this town wants to do. I love it.
1: Yeah.
0: You're a bum. This sucks. I don't want to be here anymore.
1: I
0: love it.
1: No, I did too. And I heard a couple of callers saying, well, you know, he's a loser. Talking about Larkin, like, yeah, he's not honoring his contract, and this is a privilege, and you know, you don't just walk away. And one guy was like, John, how would you feel? And John was like, God, we had guys hold out all the time. And the pros, you got to take care of yourself. This isn't college. Right. And even college has changed.
0: Dude, he gave you 10 years.
1: And that's just it. He gave you 10 years. And the clock's, you can't roll back the odometer. He's going to be 30. His contract, he'll be 35. At that point, your career is over, because you may be still in the rebuild at that point. So this was, you know what? I don't really see us taking this relationship any further. So I'm going to go this way. You're going to go that way. And he did. I won out.
0: Look, I would love to know. I mean, I'm on Larkin's side. Now, if you're on Iserman's side, we can have the conversation. It's just, to me, I don't really understand it. I would need you to explain it to me. I would need you to just help me understand how you feel that way. Because Steve Iserman's failures are why you're here. If you make the playoffs, if you win, if Iserman had gotten them help 2 years ago, and you could make a point, listen, Dylan's not blameless. No, he's not blameless. There is no blameless in this. So let's not do absolutes. Understand, if we accept both guys played a role, when I say Team Iserman or Team Larkin, it's who's more to blame? No, it's very simple. For all of Larkin's flaws, he delivered for Steve more than Steve delivered for him. Look at the garbage he put out there. And by the way, for all the people, because I really got down on this a little bit, all the people who want to talk about Iserman's drafting prowess like a juicy popsicle, you sure about that? Why don't you go back and look at his drafts? Oh, sure, you got Sider and Raymond. That's cool. How about that Casper draft in 22? Completely empty. How about the next year out?
1: Yeah.
0: Okay, are we sure we love Simon Evanson? Where is anything beyond the first round? Remember how, oh my God, but he drafted Kosa. Dude's still not here, probably getting traded this summer. Johansson. Who cares? Yeah. It's interesting when you start to really look at it.
1: Yeah, and I do think that this was the beginning of the end, started 2 years ago at the trade deadline when

0: Steve just did nothing and was like, hey, kind of turned it back around on him at the end of the season. Well, you know
1: what he had said.
0: What was it? Montreal?
1: Montreal and St. Louis. Yeah. They didn't make additions. They won it with their best players. Fine. But see, this is the problem. When Larkin, and I know we're kind of like re-adjudicating it, but like when Larkin made the point about, man, we were bummed out. You know, we were hoping we'd make a move and go for it. I didn't view that as incredibly personal. I think I viewed it as, I'm the team captain. I have a right to speak up. We needed some help. Yzerman's ego couldn't handle it. So what does Yzerman do at the end of the season? He bit back, used some of the same words as Larkin, and then threw in that they did it with their best players playing the best stuff. See, there's an element to this where both guys can have a point, but who delivered for who more?
0: No, Cookie's angle was spot on.
1: It was excellent.
0: Yeah, you know what? Maybe, Steve, when are we going to start winning? I don't have time to wait two or three more years in my career for this Iser plan to kick it. Just get rid of me. And I also believe that Steve may have said, I'm going to go, because maybe, I don't know, but remember it was the whole jerseys. You know, we got a locker room of jerseys.
1: Yeah, and the empty jersey thing.
0: And yeah, you're not leading this team the correct way. You're not upholding the captaincy. Maybe he got that strip from him, and that was the final straw.
1: I'm okay with the speculation as long as we don't turn that into like a report.
0: I'm not reporting that.
1: Okay. I'm making a point, I don't want to get 100 calls about that. You could speculate. Understand, I'm not being dismissive of your point or anyone else's.
0: No.
1: I'm sticking to what is. I said this yesterday. I don't care how this happened. I'm happy it did. Yzerman deserves every bit of this. Good. All the aloof, the arrogance, no and no. Okay, cool. Now you don't even get a choice because now you have to do a multitude of things. Mm-hmm. I don't think, this is the other one. David, can I have one more moment? Because I know we're networking the whole bit. The people hope casting, like they're going to get some crazy deal. You need to really think through is, okay, first of all, Larkin's going to be a second line center on a Stanley Cup team. Well, that team's not going to give you their first center. They're not going to, do you want their second line center they're replacing? And you don't want prospects and picks. So what exactly are we going to get that's a 1v1? You're not. And here's the key. That's why I said it's two or three moves. Now Yzerman's forced into a summer of two trades and a huge signing. That's the only way you're going to replace Larkin and get better at the same time. So I'm happy this got dropped on his front lawn because I don't care anymore. I'm tired of him. I'm tired of this build. I'm tired of it all.
0: I think we all are.
1: They have the longest playoff drought in the league. It's a complete embarrassment. He wouldn't be here if he had a different last name. And now guess what? I'm glad Dylan Larkin dropped a grumpy on his front lawn.
0: Yeah.
1: Good. Get the pooper scooper and fix it.
0: And I do think watching Marner is like, you don't have to just stick with a team and keep losing.
1: I've heard that.
0: Okay. You know what? I want out.
1: I've heard that. What do you guys have to say? And I know there's a lot there. We got all day to unpack it. 248-539-9797. We'll get your phone calls. We'll hear from David, get some texts as well. Lots to do. 97.1.
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9: Illegal cockfighting.
10: Okay, David, your thoughts. We can get a few texts. Phone lines have filled up. Look, it's simple. You got three different pathways. And I'm open to anything you have here. But one, isn't this arguably the most embarrassing thing to happen to this team? I mean, you have a homegrown, homebred fan of the team, only wanted to be here, played at U of M, gave you 10 years, and is so tired of your losing and is so tired of your GM he wants out. Oh, and by the way, your GM is your legend who everybody kissed his ass for 7 years. That's as bad as it gets for an Original Six team. Being the captain of the Red Wings, you don't ask out. That's how bad it is here. The other, whose side you on? You can be mad at both guys. But whose side are you 51% on and 49% not? And the last piece is, look, I'm not doom casting, but who exactly are we going to get on a 1v1 basis? You're not getting Jason Nobody. Robertson. Robertson doesn't want to come here. Like, so when you go to a Stanley Cup team, you're not getting their first line center. And if they're willing to move off their second line guy, well, that's a red flag. And you can't take prospects and picks. Because then you're just triggering a rebuild of the rebuild. And my question would be, why would Yzerman ever be allowed to execute the rebuild of the rebuild? So that's kind of the three silos where I'm at. You have anything, a fourth one you want to add?
9: No. I don't think you can go 1v1. And yeah, I mean, it's interesting the way you put it, Mike. And that if you really look at this, it's like all of a sudden if Aaron Judge just walked into the Yankees and said, yeah, I don't want to be here. You got to trade.
10: That's an embarrassment.
9: I'm sorry. What?
10: Yeah, the captain of the Yankees or the Dodgers or whomever, the captain does not ask out.
11: Right? No, you're exactly right. And growing up in Detroit, you learned quickly, whether you're a hockey fan or not, you learned the importance of the captaincy for the Detroit Red Wings, whether it was Gordie Howe. In my era, it was Steve Yzerman and then Lidstrom.
10: Time
11: and
10: out. Did he just say in his era?
9: He did.
10: Did he say... Yeah. In your era?
11: I'm sorry.
10: David graduated with Alex Delvecchio.
11: You just learn how important that is.
9: David, think about this. It was a year or two? They didn't have a captain. And it was like, yeah, none of you are worthy to be the captain.
11: Exactly.
9: And then finally they gave it to Dylan and said, okay, Dylan, you can wear the C.
10: I'm the captain.
11: See, and that's why I do understand both sides. I do understand a fan saying he's supposed to be the captain. He's the main reason why we didn't make the playoffs and all of this stuff. But I just, in the back of my mind, cannot defend Steve Yzerman. You have supplied your captain with nothing. It's like you have milk, but you have nothing else. You can't make bread. You can't have cereal. You can't have anything that you would use milk with. You don't have that. So the problem I have is Steve Yzerman. It just
9: And the only other thing...

0: David, you have the milk, but you also put a bunch of stuff in the deep freezer that's frozen that you don't really have access to.
1: It's just sitting there.
0: It's just sitting in Grand Rapids waiting to thaw out.
1: So that's why I can't be on Steve Yzerman's side. I have to be on Team Larkin right now. I just have to.
2: You can feel however you want to feel. I also think if we get some hardliners, some old school hard knocking hockey fans, and they want to call Larkin weak or a coward or... You can do whatever you want. There are no winners in this. It's just, it shouldn't happen here. And I think it is a stain on Yzerman that his rebuild is so bad. And his captain has had absolutely enough. He's seen multiple friends leave teams and are in the Stanley Cup Finals. I'm done. And as much as I'm not a Larkin guy, as much as I'm fine talking about trading him, the fact that he demanded to be traded, that's the embarrassment because it wasn't on your terms. We get to the people. We go to Paul. He's going to bat leadoff today. Paulie, welcome. What's going on?
3: Mike, Rico, how are we today?
2: Good, what's up, buddy. Paul? What's the good word?
3: Oh, this is wonderful. This is very much Steve Yzerman being Mocha Joe and Dylan Larkin being Larry David. Hey, Steve, your stones suck. These are supposed to be soft.
2: This is dry.
3: Yeah, this is dry, Steve. And he's had enough. And thank God this has happened because finally, when nobody else was willing to hold Steve accountable, the Steve bots are somehow still defending him. Don't know why. Finally, this is a move and something that needed to happen to ignite Steve, to light a fire under his butt, to just... do something, because his rebuild has been god-awful. Outside of Raymond and Sider, okay, cool. He's done nothing. Every single one of his free agent signings have been terrible. And like Todd McClellan said, it's just a few good guys and a bunch of jerseys. We have nothing in the pipeline except for three goalies that may or may not be good. And this is year eight. This is what you have to give me in year eight? Like, this Iser plan is like a recipe at a restaurant that gives everybody explosive diarrhea. Keep trying the same thing over and over again and thinking it's going to work. No! Steve has been awful. And you know what, Mike? If his last name was Smith or
2: gone,
3: anything else, he would have been gone. And the only reason these Steve bots defend him is because of his last name.
2: No, like, I'm with you.
3: Is enough. And I'm so sick and tired of Steve and his constant farting in the face of Detroit fans and not making any real moves. Thank you so much, Dylan Larkin, because this is what we needed.
2: Yeah, and that's and guess what, Paul? I like it too, because I think you're alluding to it. It puts Yzerman's ass in the jackpot. Oh, what if it doesn't work? Fired. Mm-hmm. Just get to the end already. We either pivot and it ignites this team into a real new pathway, or we can be done with the hellscape that has been no and no. Goodbye.
3: Yeah, and that's what needs to happen.
2: Yes.
3: I mean, it's just so juicy that Dylan just said he had enough. You know, I'm willing to bet he went to Steve and said, hey, Steve, why don't you get me some help? I really want to win here. And Steve goes, hold on a second, Dylan. Proceeds to fart into the phone and say, no, hey, we're just going to stick with the Iser plan. And Dylan just goes, okay, then I'm out. I'm not doing this anymore. You know what? For the people wanting to be mad at Dylan Larkin, I don't want to hear it, because he's given this franchise 10 years. 10 years of this. 10 years of garbage. And we're nowhere near any of these other teams as far as being a Stanley Cup contender. And the other thing, too, is having to beg this team to just make the playoffs. Like you said back in April, we were begging them to beat Ottawa in April. Like, we went from being the proud franchise that we were to begging this team to win a regular season hockey game in April just so we could get the last wild card spot.
2: Right.
3: No, this is not acceptable, Steve. Goodbye.
2: I'm so glad you said it. That's when you begin lowering the bar so you can celebrate your hero, you've lost me.
0: Yeah.
2: The bar for the Detroit Red Wings, the bar for the Winged Wheel is a Stanley Cup. We are so downtrodden. I want to shout out my brother from another, Todd McClellan. I don't even know if these fans want a Stanley Cup. Let me paraphrase. They want a team they're just not embarrassed of.
0: See, I,

And I do think that there was still some fallout from Todd saying the whole jersey's in the locker room. Mm-hmm. And maybe he, you know, Steve, well, who's one of them? And yeah, because think about this. Larkin put up with all of this for all of these years. But if your boss comes in and says, oh, by the way, I'm going to demote you. So wait, I'm on a sinking ship and you're blaming me?

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6: Straight to the people, Larkin, day two. We've tried to give you three pathways. You take it wherever you want to go. Go to Jason. He's out in New Baltimore. Jason, how you doing, pal?
7: Hey, Mike. Pretty cool. Thanks for taking my call.
6: Yes, sir.
8: Hey, Jason.
7: I want to make something very clear before I tell you how I feel about Larkin. I do not think Steve Yzerman has done a good job. Okay? I think that he should have helped Larkin and these guys be better. But I want to point something out about Dylan Larkin, okay? He is a career minus 100, okay? While I was on hold, I looked up the last captain, Henrik Zetterberg, is a career plus 168, okay? The embarrassing thing is that Dylan Larkin should have never been the captain. He's never played like a captain. He's never had a 40-goal season. He's never had a 100-point season. He's never made anybody who plays around him better. He went out in the media 2 years ago and whined like a player. Like Steve Yzerman, when Scotty Bowman came here, he was trading Steve Yzerman to Ottawa. And I can't remember, for Alfredson, I think, was the player that they were talking about trading Steve Yzerman. Did Steve Yzerman go out in the public and talk to all the people who loved him in Detroit? No, he turned himself into a Selke award-winning center, the best defensive player forward in the NHL. He didn't cry. He led by example. So if Dylan Larkin wanted help, Dylan Larkin should have went out, made other players better, became a better defensive player. He never did any of that. So, yes, while I feel bad that he didn't have help, he never made himself a better player. Oh, he went out and played really good for these world teams and, you know, and played out there with all the really good guys. But he was never first or second line center. And again, who on this team? I remember Henrik Zetterberg making Justin Abdelkader a legend in Detroit.
6: So let me, Jason, I wanted to give you a lot of runway so you could make your point. So like, let me try to unpack this because this isn't an issue of right or wrong. I just think you're doing some dangerous comparisons, right? Meaning you're comparing 1993 to 2026. Two completely different eras of hockey as far as what players had, as far as empowerment, player movement, media, etc. Mm-hmm. I just disagree on that. The second one is we cannot comp anyone to Yzerman the player. I don't like comping Larkin to Zetterberg. Now, if you want to say he's a weak version of what I expect the captain of the Red Wings to be, Jason, cool. I'll meet you there. But when you say Zetterberg has a plus 160, this guy's a minus 100, pull up the rosters. I don't think it's about making guys better if you're going to use plus minus. I wouldn't do that because these Red Wing teams are largely terrible. Now, again, you have every right to be on Team Yzerman and you blame Larkin for a lot. He wasn't good enough in the month of March, etc. I just, Jace, those are a couple of dangerous comparisons to me.
7: Well, I'm just saying my point is when you're the captain, you lead by example. Going and crying in the media that you were disappointed that you didn't get help and then coming out and saying you want to be traded. I mean, I understand. I feel like you're a little bit biased because you're just so done with the Iser plan.
6: Fair. I admit to it. Fair.
7: You know, and that's fine. Like I said, I don't think he's done a great job. The problem is, though, and as you guys know, this is the guy is an, like, Red Wings were dead for 50 plus years, couldn't do anything, and he brought

0: Detroit 3 Stanley Cups. It's going to be hard to get rid of that guy. It's just
1: you can say that, and Jason, again, and it's, you're not bad for this or anything, and I'm just dead inside. I separate player and GM. They're not the same human being. And what you did then doesn't matter. It's like a guy who used to have a good radio show and he comes back now and he stinks. Oh, but boy, he was really good in my childhood. Yeah, he stinks. I mean, it is what it is.
2: It is, but I think people like Jake, you start to think, and I think
1: Hearken?
2: I don't hearken.
1: Damn it. We got to keep the streak going.
2: You know what? Let's hearken. Let's hearken back to the morning show where I think it was Jansen who said, you know, is Larkin good enough to demand a trade?
1: Yes.
2: Like, there's certain players that can walk in there and demand a trade, and then there's others who are like, wait, I'm sorry, you're demanding what?
1: He was good enough for you to give a full no trade to. He was good enough for you to essentially give him the NHL maximum when you signed him, and he was good enough for you to give him the C, and he's your best player. And hey, let me know the day that happens when your best player can't demand a trade. Now, you want to say, is he a top five center? No. Is he a first line center on a cup team? No. But he's a very high end two who, the minute they trade him, I'm already envisioning him winning a Stanley Cup to spite us.
2: No, and I guess, is he your best player because you kind of lowered the bar in this city?
1: He's your best player.
2: Okay.
1: Just ask. Hey, do you remember you wanted the review of the photo finish in the fourth race at Saratoga?
2: I still want that review.
1: Okay.
2: Oh, David, I forgot. I need to be behind the glass with you.
1: Unbelievable.
2: You, my friend, you don't get Juneteenth off.
1: Because I want to bet. First of all, we don't have Juneteenth off, do we?
2: We do. I do. David does. You don't.
1: What? Okay. I suppose that's fair. Let's go to Sam 97.1. Sammy, how you doing, buddy?
3: What's up? I am on Team Larkin, and looking at Larkin's perspective, you know, 2 years ago when he asked for help and Yzerman said, don't expect any help at the trade deadline, that's kind of when I lost respect for Yzerman, if I had any at all. So I'm definitely on Team Larkin. And then I wanted to ask you, and I'm 100% sure it's not possible, but can we find a city that has multi-sport franchises and throw in Scooble and Jalen Duren as well? Let's trade all three of them and get a pick for each team.
1: Sure.
3: Right? Just throw them in.
1: Be happy to do that for you. Some kind of multi-platform trading. Yeah. No, I mean, look, we're going through it right now. And Scooble hasn't demanded anything. Let's be clear. He hasn't demanded out. He hasn't, you know, dunked on the organization. He's just wanting to go to his free agency. Now, do I want him here? No, I'm done with him, too. I don't care. He could leave tonight.
3: No, I'm the same way. I don't want him here. 3 surgeries. When he hits free agency, we're not going to be able to afford him.
1: No, exactly.
3: So there's no point to keep him.
1: No, and I think we'll have those conversations. And I know the report yesterday from Buster Olney. I'm not overreacting to it. I think the Tigers have every right to say we're not ready to trade him yet. It's June 5th. I could make a case to you a month from now, after he's healthy, after he pitches. If that report came out then, I'd be more concerned. But no, I mean, Sam, we'll get there. For right now, it's the Larkin thing. And I'm on his side because I always believe the GM should harbor more blame. He's the one who shops for the groceries. If I say to you, what is Yzerman's big move? You'll tell me DeBrinket. Really? DeBrinket forced his way here. He basically showed up to Yzerman's house and said, please, can I have somewhere to sleep? Ottawa could only deal him here. It was handed to you. Mm-hmm. What's the move? What has he truly done? Oh, Kane? DeBrinket talked him into coming here, and the guy needed B. Arthur hip surgery.
2: It worked out.
1: Limited market. The point I'm making, what are the moves? And for all the great drafting, where's the help? Where's the help? Look, I'm no Larkin simp. I don't even like Dylan Larkin. But in this battle royale of people I don't like, I'll side with him. Because I think he's the only guy right now holding Yzerman accountable. The owner's not. The media sure doesn't.
2: No.
1: Now, the rest of the country does. They laugh at this team. And I know Kenny has the week off, or Kenny would be doing his, I was listening. I was listening to some nerd pod. They were making fun of the Wings. Exactly. Thank you, Virtual Kenny. The Wings are a punchline. We have Leaf fans who are losers, and they call saying they hope Yzerman stays forever.
2: That's when you know it's bad.
1: Correct a month.

0: Yeah.
1: When you don't want the coach or the GM to leave. No, no, no. Work it out. Keep him around.
0: Right. I was going to make a comparison, but we'll just stay away.
1: Right. It was how I felt about Brian Ellerbe. No, no, no. He can work at Michigan.
0: You know he couldn't sweat.
1: I remember you saying.
0: He looked like a wax statue. It's like his endocrine system didn't work. Brian Ellerbe never broke a sweat.
1: Yeah, I think he's an athletic director of some little school now.
0: Sure. Of what? Kindergarten? He's one of the worst college basketball coaches in history.
1: Well.
0: All right. We'll move on. All right. 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
5: Rapid fire. So guys, it is NBA Finals time. Game 3 of the NBA Finals will be Monday. It will be the first NBA Finals game in New York at Madison Square Garden since 1999. Ticket prices are crazy. If you want to sit courtside, you can spend in the six figures. I've seen up to $300,000. So what I'm going to do here is we're going to go through some things that you can buy for the price of courtside seats. There are some for $10,000, but you know, you're not a celebrity if you buy the $10,000. Yeah.
6: David,
5: one.
6: Just before we really go into this, it is crazy when you zoom out from the said event. And whether it's a concert, whether it's a game, and then you put the money into the real world. Like, yeah, this stuff, same thing with Super Bowls. I'm interested to have some fun with this.
7: Or remember the Taylor Swift tickets.
6: Like, mm-hmm.
7: Okay, there's a lot you can do. Go ahead, mm-hmm. David.
5: There is a lot you can do. You can spend $300,000 or you can buy a house.
6: Okay. Again, you've just started the segment the way Rico ended the show yesterday. You've made the greatest point you're going to make, and we should all just leave. If you're going to say it like that, what's the point?
5: You can buy a Rolex watch if you prefer that over buying courtside seats.
7: And here it is. I think that watches like that are just overrated, but at least you can have the watch for generations. You could pass it down.
6: And you can also sell it. You go to that game, your tickets are worth zero. Even if you lose 10 cents on the dollar of the watch you buy, get rid of the damn thing. The tickets? You can't clean your boo-boo with them.
5: And here's You're exactly right.
7: It's game 3.
5: Right.
7: So let's just say, best case scenario, they win. Now what? There's no celebration. There's no cutting down the nets. There's no confetti.
6: On to the next.
7: Hey, we win. Bing bong.
6: And we'll see you Thursday night.
5: So here are the next three things here. You could get a round the world vacation, you can buy a private island, and to do either of those two things, you can get a pilot's license to take you around the world for the vacation and to take you to your private island.
6: Remarkable.
7: Yeah. As I stated, David, in the bullpen, you know it's bad when Jets wide receiver, millionaire Garrett Wilson says, hey, Garrett, are you going to buy courtside seats? Nah, that's too expensive for me. I'm good.
6: No, it's a value.
7: I'll watch it on TV.
6: And a lot of this, it comes down, it's not affordability. It's almost a principle issue.

0: ability?
1: No, it's a principle issue of just because you have it doesn't mean you do it. Like, this is stupid. I mean, do anything you want. It would have to be game seven. You'd have to have...
2: Well, game six for them. But yeah,
1: Garrett Wilson's work. Now, game... If it gets to a game six and the Knicks can close out the NBA Finals, just put a zero behind these tickets.
2: Yeah. Then that's when you'll see the Stillers and the Chalamets and the Spikes.
1: Oh, God. Spike Lee in his backpack. The guy's dressed like an eight-year-old.
2: I almost want them to win, so Spike, you know what? Go home. Okay, you went from just being weird-looking dude to now you're weird-looking grandfather. Just go home.
3: Rico, I have one specifically for you.
1: Okay.
3: You're a fan of space, correct? You can get a seat on a suborbital space flight waiting list deposit. Put your deposit down to fly into space.
1: For how much?
3: For about $280,000.
1: Send Rico to space. GoFundMe.
2: And then I can still keep $20,000 in my pocket?
3: Sure.
1: What a
3: if
1: value.
3: You return.
2: Right. What a bargain.
1: My God.
3: You can buy approximately, depending on the price of the hot dogs, 20,000 arena hot dogs.
1: Okay. Only Kenny would be interested in that.
2: That's a little much. I mean, unless you plan on throwing a party for a city.
3: Those that are sitting out there outside of Madison Square Garden watching the game.
2: Or, you know, a mid-sized city. Just, you know, carnivals, hot dogs are on me. It's a lot of hot dogs.
1: That was Kwame's line, wasn't it?
2: The beer. You know, I saw him the other day.
1: You did not.
2: I did.
1: Where'd you see him?
2: He was at the Sound Mind Sound Body Care.
1: Was he one of his pizza slice ties?
2: No, he was just in regular gear. I was just like, Kwame? Yeah, he was there with his kid, was there.
1: I quit. Of course. Why not? Of course Rico did. Of course he did.
3: You want to spend about $250,000, you can get a year of tuition at any university you want.
2: Wait, $250,000 is 1 year
3: of tuition? That's what it says. That's what it says.
2: I did read it. Just like regular school? Like, it's been a while.
1: That's got to be a four-year education.
3: It says a year of tuition at many universities. I thought it was weird,
2: too. Like Ivy League?
1: Well, what's interesting and embarrassing, I think there are now 11 universities in this country, some of which I couldn't find with a map. Like, what the hell's Washington University of St. Louis? The point is, there are 11 universities that in 2026, this coming year, their yearly tuition will surpass $100,000.
2: I dare you to miss a class. Hey, I skipped class and went, no, you didn't.
3: So would you want to buy courtside seats or maybe buy a franchise? Not an NBA franchise, but just have a franchise fee for some small business.
2: Oh, like a fast food joint.
3: Mm-hmm. Correct.
2: I would probably go with the fast food joint and just worry about workers eating the inventory than that.
3: For 4 hour experience?
2: It's game three. I don't get it. Like games, if these prices were game six, you're not buying for the game, you're buying for the experience. You're buying to say I was there when the Knicks finally won. But game three only begets game four.
1: I've heard that.
3: You can buy yourself a combination of a small sailboat and a used Ferrari.
1: Dear God.
3: Together. Okay. So you'll have both.
2: And you know what? Aside from the house, I would go that route. You got a boat and a Ferrari. There you go.
1: Do you realize the absurdity of this conversation?
3: Yes, I do.
1: I'm not even mad. I'm just saying this is ridiculous.
2: For a fraction of the price, David, for a fraction, instead of taking the trip around the world, you could go to the Caribbean.
3: That's here. You can get a trip to Turks and Caicos.
1: Did you just call it Turks and Queso?
3: Turks and Queso.
1: Have you eaten lunch? Do I need to buy you lunch today?
3: Stay at the Ritz and charter the plane to get there.
2: I'd rather go to Turks and Guac, but. Yes! I would rather take that trip, watch the game from the beach. Whether the team wins or loses, you could be the most hardcore Knicks fan. They lost, we're going to the beach. They win, we're going to the beach. And it's a win-win. Turks and Quesos.
3: Turks and Quesos. And then stay at the Ritz and eat that queso.
2: Use the Ritz cracker. There you go.
3: And then finally.

0: Really, instead of going to just one game and sitting courtside, you can get season tickets to all four sports teams in this city.
1: You can have that. I'd rather go to game three. And I do not want 400 different Detroit-based games in a year. I'm all set.
2: Wow. How sad would you be? That should actually be like a punishment for a person who comes in last in fantasy football. You got to go to all of them.
0: Tigers, Lions, Pistons, and Wings.
1: Oh, God.
0: That'd be...
1: Well,
2: At least Pistons and Lions, but you got to go to every wing sitting next to paying customer Costa.
0: There's no Larkin.
2: Poor
1: Cookies.
2: And then you got to go to all the Tiger games.
1: Poor Cookies, man.
2: Bing bong.
1: He just gets... He's a human punchline when it comes to all this stuff. Paying customer Costa.
2: He. You know what? When you put the photo of you at the game out there, it's public domain.
1: He's right, you know.
0: That is true, and that is what you can buy if you don't want to spend the money to get courtside seats. That is your Blitz 97.1.
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6: Hour number two, I'll be very brief. You know, we're talking Larkin. Here are the three pathways, okay? Because we got a ton of phone calls to get to, and I want to be respectful of people. One, whose side are you on? You siding with Dylan or you side with Eisenman? It's simple. You can give your reasons. You know I'm Team Larkin because I've had enough. Do you view this as one of the most embarrassing moments of Red Wing history? A homegrown childhood lover of this team, played at U of M, only wanted to be a Red Wing captain, asking out, not because of a contract, because you can't win. That's brutal. And the last piece to this is, what type of trade do you think you're getting done? Remember, he is a full no trade. And if he doesn't open the aperture wide enough, it's going to limit where he can go, but what you can get. Because we all know on a Stanley Cup caliber team, he's a number two. So you're not going to get the first line center that you need, because he's your first line center. And if they gave you their second line center, you're taking a player they're moving off of. Now, what you could do, which Will Birchfield, who joined us yesterday, said they can't do, you can get a haul of prospects and picks.
7: Right.
6: But then you're signaling a full rebuild, which, why the hell would I let Eisenman do that? So it's going to be fascinating to see how this plays out. There's a give and take to no trade clauses, and Dylan's going to have to give a little bit. Or this could get awkward quickly.
7: No, I think you put it best, Stevie. It's time to get off the pot. You're going to have to make multiple moves this offseason. This is the first of two to three.
6: There's moves. No just trade Larkin pathway to this team getting better. It's going to have to be a multitude of moves that I do believe include weaponizing your goalie prospects. And it's just, there's no other way out if you want to get better. Right. So that's where we're at. And we want to get right to the people. We'll get to text later in the hour. Go to Don, 97.1. Donnie, what's good, buddy?
8: Hey, everybody. Thanks for taking the call. First of all, I'm mad at everybody. I'm on neither side. They both failed. But I do have a plan that I'd like your opinion on, everybody.
6: Sure.
8: I'll make it quick. Trade Larkin to New Jersey for Heischer. I don't think they'll do it, but I don't think it's a crazy idea. And then sign Robert Thomas from St. Louis, give up Coast and whoever else to get that done. I think the Wings will be a better team for it.
6: Well, and you'd have a top two center pairing. Like, you'd actually build the depth necessary. Yeah, again, Don, it's possible. I think what's really going to sting is if you had to add something to Larkin to get the player you wanted. That's where it becomes a real problem.
8: But it still might be worth doing it. And then the last thing is I'd bring Cassidy in here and jettison McClellan.
6: What did McClellan do wrong in your eyes? Just so I'm clear.
8: I think that I don't like the way he managed the team late in the year. And I think him whining at the players didn't do anybody any good. He's an old school hard ass. I think he kicked Larkin in the butt behind the scenes, and Larkin didn't like it. I think that's a small part of this.
6: Maybe. But listen, and it was brought up yesterday by Birchie. It was brought up this morning by Max Boltman. I think it's brought up by anyone with a clue. Larkin and Eisenman weren't exactly besties. Now, you want to say it's because Larkin saw?

0: cool. The other side of that is Iserman's aloof. You know, it's kind of tough to walk around like your duty don't stink when you haven't made the playoffs in a decade. So that can rub people the wrong way. Look, it's the same thing you hear in conversations about guys like John Tortorella. Not everybody can play for Torts. It's just, on a certain level, you didn't win, player wants out. That's the problem. The Iser plan is the problem.
1: Right.
0: Let's go over to Mike, 97.1. Mike, how you doing, pal?
2: Hey, good afternoon.
0: Afternoon, Mike.
2: Yeah, I'm not a, it's not the Iser plan. It's not Larkin. It's mutually exclusive. It's both their faults. But Dylan Larkin is the best skater on the team. He's not the best player. In my opinion, that belongs to either Sider or that belongs to DeBrincat. I mean, yes, he's homegrown. Yes, it's a Michigan lore. Yes, it's all those things. But Dylan Larkin is a 30-goal scorer and a 70-point guy. Is he a good player? Sure. I can go there. But it's like everybody's acting like we're losing a generational talent. We're not. He's a great skater. He's never been a great goal scorer. You correct me if I'm wrong. He doesn't kill a lot of penalties. And I think this is a complete overreaction.
0: Oh, wow.
2: I mean, who are you going to give the captaincy to?
0: Mike, hold on. Now, listen. Now we're conflating two things. I'm fine if you say, look, I think Sider's the better player. Fine. I'm not here to argue. Fine. But when Dylan Larkin demands a trade and it is the headline everywhere, it is the story of the NHL offseason until or unless Austin Matthews hits the block. No, Mike, it's not an overreaction because here's the other problem. Your team is woefully short on talent. You're losing, if you don't believe he's your best player, let's just make him 1A or 2. You can't afford that. It's a sign that this thing has been a complete disaster. That's all. I mean, I don't, Mike, there's going to be a line around the block to get this guy. You know that in your heart as a knowledgeable hockey fan. You know that.
2: I totally agree. And I guess I should rephrase overreaction, not the reaction to the news, but the reaction to, I guess, what production is. I mean, you've got to replace 30 to 35 goals, 70 points. Is that hard to do? Without a doubt. But at the same time, you know, who else were we going to give the captaincy to? He got that honor because there was nobody else available. Was he a good captain? I don't know. I wasn't in the locker room. It didn't seem like he was the most motivating guy in the world. But
0: look, the captaincy isn't as important as you now don't have a first-line center. And those are really hard to find. So that's my point, is there's no one in the organization to take that role. There's nothing on the farm, and you're not getting it in a trade. Now, maybe, and again, here's the other problem, and Mike, this is where you and I will totally agree, I think. I have no clue where he wants to go. We could workshop New Jersey because of Hughes. We could workshop Minnesota. But ultimately, I can't throw out, like I heard the morning show doing this, they're throwing out every town out there, and it's like, if he don't want to go there, he ain't going there. So I can't bring up a place like Vancouver. Like, why would this guy want to go lose more? Right. The answer is he doesn't. He's going to call his shot. You gave him the full no trade. Mm-hmm. So you got to meet me in the middle. I'm not trying to turn him into something he's not, but he's the best you got. You think Sider's your best player? Fine. DeBrincat is your best player. Larkin's in the top three all day. And by the way, how does DeBrincat feel? Larkin just asked out. DeBrincat's due an extension. And by the way, your captain asking out, Larkin is more well thought of around the league than he is here. What do you think that does in free agency? And I won't be the first person to tell you, there's word on the street, Robertson doesn't want to be here. So all that Dallas conversation, go ask people who cover the league. He's not pining to come home. People don't want to play for Steve Yzerman.
3: No, it's just funny because does it get to the point where
0: I quit?
3: He can't be traded. Where it's just like, we try.
0: All right,
3: and
0: hold on. Close your eyes. Okay. I want you to imagine opening night.
3: Okay.
0: All right. And here's Dylan Larkin.

0: F you.
1: Can you imagine him skating out of it? Can't happen. Can't happen. This has got to be done by the draft. Has to.
0: Okay.
1: Look.
0: No, no, but I'm saying.
1: Am I rooting for him to be back for Awkward in a root for radio ecstasy a vision quest? Yes.
0: Just because you may not. Either you got to hit the rebuild of the rebuild, because you're right. It's like, I'm not giving you anything. So you'll get tons of prospects.
1: You'll get a bidding war for him if he's willing to go to three or four places. If he's got his heart set on one place, it's going to be the Ottawa DeBrincat thing. And then you're screwed. Yeah. So once again, like, I'm glad he did this, because I want Yzerman to actually earn his paycheck, because I don't know what he's been doing for 7 years. Outside, okay, oh, but he drafted Mo Sider. Okay, guys, we can't turn Mo Sider into Ray Bourque. Like, it's a nice pick. He's a good player.
0: Yeah.
1: But it's okay, and what else? Go look at the drafts again, especially when you get out of the first round. What? 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
6: All right, David, text communications. We'll go back to the phones. And again, 3 different pathways on the Larkin stuff. You do what you want. I'm at a phase with this team. I don't care. I'm waiting for a Mo Sider report he wants out. I hope they all want out. I don't care anymore. I hate this whole thing.
7: I'm team Dylan, but I'm also happy he's getting traded. There is definitely a locker room problem here with the Detroit Red Wings. That is from Mike and Sterling
6: Heights. Yeah, and if you want to make the case, he's failed to be a leader in the month of March and be what he needed to be post Four Nations, post Olympics. I'm fine with that too. It's never about this binary function of right, wrong. Both sides are to blame. But I'm going to side with the player because Yzerman's job has been to put legitimate talent on this team. What do we talk about? They need top six scoring. Means you didn't put talent out there. That's because your GM has been busy signing largely bottom six mush. That's it. No. I'm glad that Yzerman's got to do something. Oh, you didn't want to do any deadline 2 years ago? You didn't do anything in the offseason? Oh, this year? Last year, what was your big signing? Oh, we're going to bring Kane back. Cool. Well, good. Now he can't do that.
7: I am team Stevie Screw Larkin by Felicia, someone says.
6: Okay.
7: I am team Larkin all the way. That is from Tony in Richmond. Someone else says, I am on team Larkin. This isn't even the first time one of his captains asked for a trade because they didn't like Stevie. He's referring to down in Tampa with St. Louis.
6: Yeah, but it's all, and again, Steve did a brilliant job. If you go back to that trade, there was really no obvious market for St. Louis. Yet, he was able to get a great return. Right. We need that version of Yzerman because that's what the money's for.
5: No, you're right. And look, bottom line, as you said it, don't care how we got here, you got to do something summer.
6: That's
5: so,
6: right.
5: So here's your chance, Stevie, to reinvent yourself. We've all said, hey, this Iser plan's taking a long time. You're at the Coney Island. Here's your time to end up at the Chop House. Do something.
6: Let's go to Tom, 97.1. Tommy, how you doing, buddy? Tommy?
8: Hey, how you doing, Mike?
6: There he is. What's up, T?
8: Not too much. I'm from Waterford. I just think, I hate to say this, but I'm on Iserman's side only if the fact was that he was going to take the captaincy away from Larkin, and Larkin just was like, nope, I'm out. There needs to be a clear leadership top to bottom in this organization. And obviously, if Yzerman's not going to be the one that goes, then it has to be Larkin. I like the coach. The coach called out the players. They didn't react. And I think that starts with Larkin. We re-signed, Kane wanted to come back, so the 1 year, and I know Winnipeg Jets wanted him to come back with Taves, so I don't think that there was a whole locker room thing. I think Larkin just doesn't know how to lead. He's more of a follower, and he'll do great on a second line for, a contending team.
6: I'm convinced. I'm convinced you'll trade him to a really good team, and he'll be an elite second line center and win a cup, and we'll be still sitting here flat on our ass. It just feels like how this is going to go.
8: Absolutely, Yzerman, the Yzer plan or whatever people want to call it. I don't think he has a plan. I think it's just, hey, we're going to draft a bunch of two way forwards that can't score 30 goals in the NHL, and we're going to have 3 goaltenders that we don't need sitting in the minor leagues for 10 years before we finally see them. And we just keep re-signing the Jack Campbells of

0: the world, and who knows what we're going to do. But
1: what do you mean the Jack Campbells of the world? Jack Campbell's elite. Well, what are we talking about?
0: We had Jack Campbell as our goaltender 1 year.
1: My mind is mush.
2: You thought the linebacker.
1: I was like, why are we invoking? Why did Jack Campbell just take a stray? Oh my God, you met the goalie from 5 years ago.
0: I'm just talking about our goaltenders. You know, we get Cam Talbot. We get
1: got you.
0: You know, we instead of bringing up Kosa or you know like, hey, let's see what we have in this guy. No, we're going to get some second tier goaltender and think that he's going to. And we ride our 39-year-old goaltender to death. And wonder why he can't perform.
1: That's been the problem with this entire thing, brother, is you just get to a point where you're going, it's moving the deck chairs around on the Titanic. None of it is this seismic move forward. And I am fully aware the East is the tougher conference, and I understand it's not easy. But this team doesn't get tangibly better in every March. They falter. That's on Yzerman. Now, you could say Larkin has to be better too. But my God, when you rate out 7 years, if the hockey elite wants to call in and tell me they're excited about what's in Grand Rapids, go ahead. Because no one in the hockey world really is.
3: Right.
1: As far as high-end scoring, top six forwards, you know, first line caliber people, that's not in the profile of the guys down on the farm.
3: Mike, I don't think the Wings front office is that excited because they're not really getting up here. I mean, they're taking a scooter to Detroit from Grand Rapids.
1: That's great. 248-539-9797. Well done by you. All right, let's get over to Chris, 97.1. Chris, how you doing, buddy?
4: Guys, I love the show. I think Stevie has just gotten worse. Today's the day I'm just done with him. Honestly, it's been too long. He didn't get any luck in the draft lotto. That is one thing. They had the worst record a couple years in a row. They get like the 7th, 8th pick. That's crazy. But after a while, he lives in the 17th pick zone, 9th, 10th pick, and he's trying to be the smartest man in the room. And we're just not seeing any progress. And one thing about these fans, Mike, I love that you talked about the Bork scenario with Mo Sider. If you talk to anybody that knows hockey, and if you're talking hockey and someone goes, well, you know, Mo Sider's the best player on the team, Mo Sider's trash. I'm sorry.
1: No.
4: He's not that great.
1: Come on.
4: I'm sorry. What can he do good?
1: He's an elite defensive defenseman. Elite. Now the problem, hold on. Chris, I'm just trying to save the arguments for later. I'm with you. He's not the best defenseman in hockey, but you can't go around throwing the G word out there. He's a very good player.
4: Top 10 in the league. I don't think he's top 10 in the league. I don't think he's top 15 in the league. I don't think he's better than Dylan Larkin. Dylan Larkin won national titles. He's won Olympic gold medals. This guy's won.
1: Those things are irrelevant to the winged wheel. Now, he won a gold medal, all right, because he was grabbing the coattails of the best players in the world.
3: Right.
1: Chris, I'll let go of the Sider thing. I need you to say he's a very good player and we can move on. You don't want to say he's great? Fine.
4: He's a good player.
1: Okay.
4: I'll say good.
1: All right. Jesus.
4: But I'll just say this. What we've seen with Chariot and all these guys, you're going to think he's a great player because of what's around him. I mean, it's been just the worst team I've ever seen year after year. And I think this two-way, Stevie Y's philosophy, I think Stevie Y's philosophy is trash. It's boring to watch.
1: Oh, that's true.
4: And it's like you keep getting these small, non-tough guys, and when the hockey matters towards the playoff time, they're just not tough enough. And you hear that a lot, and I'm sure everyone's sick of that conversation, but I'd rather have that type of hockey than two-way. It's like he's so hell-bent on two-way, and we're
1: seeing
4: what that is.
3: No. Chris, you're right. And Chris, congratulations on being our Fanatics Fan Cash winner of the week, by the way.
4: And that's more winning than the Wings have done under the Yzerman era.
1: We'll put you on hold, and you've just won more than Yzerman in 7 years. I want to welcome in the godfather of sports radio and a man who's just hand delivered an iced coffee. So you are a legend right here.
3: And thank God he put on a shirt.
1: That's what we wanted to talk about for a minute.
5: So does my family.
1: I was sent a photo.
5: Mm-hmm.
1: Michael, why?
5: Well, here's the deal. I just, you know, I see all these people doing their stuff on social media. So I was at a pool. I said, yeah, the Larkin thing happened. So I decided I didn't for...
1: Were you balancing the phone on your balls?
5: No,
1: what was the angle?
5: I was just holding. I whatever.
3: Breasts.
1: You were laying...

0: down in a beach chair, yes, and the phone was seemingly on a kickstand, and I hope it's not what we're thinking of.
1: There was a kickstand.
2: Yeah, there wasn't.
3: Dissolve and evolve.
0: Chew it and do it.
2: But usually I'll do stuff like that for fun, but I didn't even realize until I saw some of the comments that, yeah, I probably should have had a t-shirt on.
0: Mike, that was tough.
2: Yeah, I know. I agree. So
0: I want to ask you a question.
2: I deleted it from
0: Facebook.
2: Let your
0: balls drop.
2: And most of it, Twitter, I thought I had deleted it, but some people saved it. So whatever.
3: What are you doing, Stoney? I got lost in the whole thing. I'm sitting there like, is that Stoney? Huh. Mm-hmm.
2: You might see some more of those, but with my shirts on.
0: Oh, that's lovely.
2: Yes.
0: Would you like to offer us your take here, since I have no idea what you said? I was sent a still.
3: Okay. And we won't delete it.
0: Team Larkin or Team Iserman?
2: Well, if I have to pick one, I'm going to pick Team Larkin, but it's close because it depends how you look at Larkin. And I have no idea whether he's a good captain or not. That's, you know, so absurd because in my world, because we have no idea what goes on in there unless you're getting inside information. Look, the bottom line is, the general manager, Iserman, did not provide enough help for Larkin or for anybody to make the playoffs. Okay. But there are people out there that think Dylan Larkin's a great player. He's not a great player. He's a very good player.
0: Correct.
2: And he's a second or third line player on a really good team. And they are so far away, if you watch any of these Stanley Cup playoffs, let alone the finals, the Red Wings look like they play a different sport.
0: Well, they do.
2: Than everybody else. It's like the Red Wings, forget the priority patch. They should be, you know, sponsored by Charmin. They're so soft. And I think that, in a weird way, comes from up top, too. I don't get it. It's been long enough, and maybe this is going to be the fire that
3: I don't think
2: springs
3: maybe
2: a trade.
3: I don't think maybe.
2: Well,
3: I think
2: then it'll be a good thing. I mean, there are a lot of names you hear. Quentin Byfield, who's been a little bit of a disappointment, but he's in L.A. He's got the, you know, Ken Holland. Maybe he'll make another bad trade. But it'll be with the Wings.
0: But see, here's the thing. And this is where I think fans are getting lost with it, is this guy on a good team is going to be a second line center.
2: Yes, absolutely.
0: So now you're without your first line center. You're not getting one back.
2: No.
0: And you aren't in a position to take prospects and picks.
2: I don't think so either.
0: This is going to get very tricky.
2: Well, yeah, so look, what? So they'll have another 5 years, 7 years, well, 9 years where they won't make the playoffs. They're going to suck next year. Somebody just paid me off. The guy who you love, who I almost killed playing golf, Lenny.
0: Lenny!
2: He owed me $20 for the last two years of them not making the playoffs. I said, you should give me 20 more because they ain't making it next year. Hmm.
0: I don't think he's right, you know.
2: It's true. It's just they don't have enough talent.
0: Michael, keep your shirt on. Thank you.
2: Thank you.
0: Listen, you're the man. I appreciate this iced coffee.
2: I'm in the area. I text.
0: You're the man. You're the best.
2: Need, you know?
0: You're a sweet man.
3: That's Mike Stone. Right.
0: That's Mike Stone. You can see him shirtless this weekend on his social medias. All right.
3: He's also in with Shabbat tomorrow.
0: Oh, yeah. They're going to have a deep dive discussion on
4: illegal cockfighting.
0: 248-539-9797. 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

0: not up for debate.
1: Nope.
0: David.
2: You gotta be kidding me.
0: Yeah. All right. That was, wow. Okay. David Tex, we'll get back to the people. Thank you to Mike Stone for the iced coffee and the tea.
3: He's Mike Stone.
0: And for keeping his shirt on. David, what are people saying?
4: Yeah, this text comes in from Dave. Team Larkin, Iserman can't get another 7 years and a rebuild of the rebuild. It has to start over, and he can't be here. Someone says, or Jason from Heartland says, Larkin was never a fit as captain here. Good riddance. I am on Team Stevie.
0: Okay.
4: Team Larkin, it's crazy he's asking out because Iserman isn't building a playoff team, let alone trying to win a cup. That is from Nort in Pinckney. Team Larkin, I assume Iserman told him we were rebuilding and he said bye. Only way I'd be a team, Stevie, is if he told Larkin he was taking away the C.
0: Okay, but may I ask a question? I know I'm asking a question essentially to a brick wall because it's a texter. I can't talk to them. Does it matter to you how this happened? Does that affect your stance?
3: I think for some it does. Because then, as he said, I'll know which way to go because this is almost a 50-50 type thing. You're just happy it happened. You don't know who to blame yet. You don't know who's the bad guy. Like, as much as you're angry at Steve Iserman right now, you could be like, oh, no, I'm Team Dylan. All of a sudden, Iserman flips this thing, turns this into a Stanley Cup winning franchise, and all of those people beating up, Stevie did the right thing.
0: And that's
3: Steve Botts unite.
0: And that's where, okay, if we had kept Larkin, does anyone believe this team was going to take a seismic step forward next year? I don't.
3: No.
0: So by trading him, I'm willing to risk them getting worse at the chance they can get better, at the chance that Iserman knows this is it. Because I don't believe there's a way to get better by just trading Larkin. I think you then have to weaponize your goaltending prospect pool. I think you have to be willing to start liquidating prospects, picks. Mm-hmm. And I know they don't have their first-round pick this year, but they're not close. And when you talk about close, it's okay, are we close to getting in and being cannon fodder? Or are we close to making, I hate saying winning the Stanley Cup because that's one of the most difficult things to do in sports. It's, are we close to making meaningful runs? Because if you make meaningful runs, you might get a chance to play for it. That's where they need to get to first. Then once you've attained that, you can look at the next level. Rico, they have to make multiple moves now. And that's why I'm happy we're here.
3: So what you're saying is he needs to take the Wings, different sport, but to where the Lions are right now. Where,
0: yeah, 100%.
3: You're not always saying they're going to win the Super Bowl, but you got a shot at winning the Super Bowl.
0: Look,
3: new discussions come. Can you get that final piece to the
0: Iserman,
3: puzzle?
0: Iserman's been incapable. See, this is the other thing people don't want to say. It's not that he hasn't been willing.

0: No. He's failed. You need to say it. He has failed to do what Brad Holmes has done. Draft enough high-quality players, acquire enough high-quality players to where the Detroit Lions we view as a shoo-in for the playoffs 4 of every 5 years. Last year, you want to say the injuries took it away? I have no problem with that. They are a playoff team. I view them as a playoff team again. My frustration with Holmes is different. He's unwilling to do what it takes to put them over the top.
1: Gotcha.
0: One is failure. One is unwillingness. Eiserman's failed. People don't want to say it. Now, when you're given endless runway, it's like if I took you to the track and you just bet the 8 horse because it's your favorite number. And there's 14 races today at Saratoga. And by race 8, an 8 horse won. And you'd be pimping and being like, see, I'm a horseman.
1: The system works.
0: Right. No, it didn't. You just hung around long enough to be right. That's where I'm at. This has failed.
1: Yeah.
0: Let's go over to Austin, 97.1. Austin, how you doing, buddy?
2: Oh, I'm doing great. That one last caller who won the prize deal, that Chris, my gosh, he should never, don't talk about hockey ever again, dude.
0: I tried to help him, Austin. He was killing Sider. And I'm like, dude, come on. You got to say.
2: I mean, Mo Sider took 5th in the Norris voting this year, and he's only on his way up, but whatever.
0: Right, but my point is, Austin, I tried to just get him to say, look, he's a very good player. Well, he's good. I'm like, dude, did this guy sleep with your girl or something? Like, what's the deal?
1: He had his line in the sand.
2: He hit the Stevie Y bong water a little too hard, you know, this afternoon. So I think that there's another pillar to add to all of this.
0: Okay.
2: I blame Larkin. I blame Eiserman. And I blame the Detroit Red Wings fans for not understanding how the game operates in 2026. You don't win in the NHL right now if you don't draft at the top. Go look at the cup winners since the 2008 Red Wings. Every single one of those teams has at least one or multiple top three draft picks on that team. We didn't draft in the top three. We didn't get the opportunity to. And this is where I think Eiserman's failure comes in.
0: He hasn't acquired one.
2: I think Eiserman should have continued on with the tank. We should have never tried to exit the rebuild as early as we did. You know, the cop signings, the Confers, the Sherratts, all those, like all of that, we should have just been bringing up the young kids and continued to suck. But I don't think the fan base can stomach that. That's where I think that we're all to blame here, because the fan base wants this thing that we had for 30 years. Well, you got to pay the man at some point when you make Faustian level deals. So that's where I think we're all to blame in this project here. It's sad to see Larkin go, but I think a lot of the love for Dylan Larkin is because he is a hometown kid. But on any other team, if you change Dylan Larkin's address and his birth city to somewhere not in the Detroit metro area, no one cares about this.
0: Well,
2: so that's where I'm at with it. I think everyone takes a little bit of the blame here. And I think hockey fans, if you're listening to me, go learn how the game's operated, because you can't just go make trades. Everyone's like, oh, we got to go make a trade. Well, you got to have a dancing partner first. And then
0: yeah, but hold on.
2: You got to go through the minutiae.
0: Case in point, though, and I understand, I know exactly what you're going to say before you say it. The league made it too easy for Vegas to get good right away. The point is, they don't have a top three pick.
2: I wouldn't say that. I'm just talking, it's hard to make moves, dude. You guys have no move clauses.
0: But that's what the money's for. Like, I mean, Austin, I'm willing to say fine. We know they got screwed in the lottery. But this idea that we're supposed to kiss this guy's ass and act like he's God's gift to rebuilding, and then you come back with, well, it's a difficult job, that's what the money's for.
2: No, and that's fine, and I'm cool with listen, I'm not giving Eiserman a pass here. And for all the Stevie Y stands who want to say, oh, look what he did in Tampa, he inherited Victor Hedman.
0: Hello.
2: And he inherited Steven Stamkos. Like,
0: and he drafted a generational goalie with Vasilevsky.
2: And arguably the greatest Russian player of all time in Nikita Kucherov, and I'll argue that with any. And I'm a Sergei Fedorov guy. Nikita Kucherov is something else. Probably the best player in hockey right now. But regardless, I mean, he drafted well. He built a really good team, but he inherited some really great things. But my point was, man, we have to, like,

0: I personally want to do another rebuild. I want to burn this thing to the ground, trade DeBrincat, trade them all. Like, let's get rid of anyone that's under the age of 25. Send them down the river. Bring up every freaking kid that's in Grand Rapids and let's go on the...
1: Well, you're missing one part of it.
0: Hit the cap floor.
1: You could do that. No. You could do that. He can't be here.
2: No. He can't be a part
1: that's
2: of the
1: next
2: rebuild.
1: That's your trade-off. Like,
0: well,
1: Austin...
0: I'm not saying... So my question to you, Mike, is... Sure. If it's not Stevie, then who?
1: Oh, I mean, that's... Austin, here's the problem I have when that question comes up. Because...
0: It's a serious question.
1: No, and that's fine.
0: Who are we
1: going
0: to get to replace him? Brad Tree Living? I mean, look at what he did in Toronto. Look at what he did in Calgary. Yeah.
1: Austin, I'm making a point to you. It's very simple, okay? You could throw out 100 names. I'd say I'd rather just try something else. Right. Look at his draft. Look at his drafts, non-first round picks.
2: Yeah, you can go get the top assistant from a franchise that wins.
1: And I'm not going to purport to say, oh, I've got the perfect name. Like, we do this all the time in the NFL, Austin.
0: No, for sure. I get it, dude.
1: If we got rid of this guy, who are we going to get? And I'm like, what do you want me to do? Give you the player personnel guy from the Jacksonville Jaguars?
0: For sure. But go look at the rest of the league and look at their second and third round picks. They're not hitting either. To hit a pick on the out. To hit on a draft.
1: But it's what he used to do. Austin, it's what he did with Braden Point. It's what he used to do that he's no longer doing.
0: Have we given those, like, how long did it take Braden Point to enter the league from his draft year? I think he got drafted the same year as Larkin. And how long did it take him to enter the league?
1: I'll have to look it up. I'm not going to BS you. I got to look it up.
0: No, so let's give these guys a little bit of time. My thing I've been preaching for a long time is, and I know you're going to hate it. I'm just saying, like, Stevie Y didn't win his cup until he was in his 30s. Yeah, he had a hell of a supporting cast. I think Larkin is trying to jump the gun here. But also, let's ask this question. I don't know. I haven't heard it brought up yet.
1: Sure.
0: Did Iserman, is Larkin's camp trying to save face here? Did Larkin go to him, or did Iserman go to him and say, hey, we're trading you?
1: No one knows.
0: Yeah, so I don't know, man.
1: But again, if that had happened.
0: Thanks for taking my call, boys.
1: Yeah, Austin, I appreciate it. And you have some points that are really good, man. I'm not trying to bust your balls. I'm just saying there's a couple in here where I go, look, this whole lottery luck thing, that only goes so far.
2: And who we're going to get if it's not Stevie? Like, if Stevie got hit by a car and just could never do this, we're going to have to replace it.
1: My whole point is if it hasn't worked and you don't believe it's going to work, then it's immaterial what name you offer me elsewhere. It's about, I know it's not working this way. 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

0: All right. Let's get to the people. I know we got to do Who Said It a little later, but it is. It's kind of Dylan Larkin day after yesterday. And the one thing we are seeing with the ticket techs is, oh boy, fans are starting to go after each other now. There's nothing like hockey fans wanting to kill each other. Your opinion's not as good as mine. It's like, all right, guys, here's the deal. Stick to the plan. Larkin demanded a trade. Now, guys are calling in, and they want to start doing this Mo Sider stuff. Look, Mo Sider's a really good player. You want to say he's great? Say he's great. You want to say he's really good? He's really good. I don't know. Like, semantical sumo fighting is not on my bingo card for the day. The bottom line is you're not a better team if Larkin's out of here, and you're not going to get an equivalent back unless that equivalent is highly flawed. Because Larkin wants to win. That means you're going to go to a good team.
1: And I think they're fighting each other, Michael, because there's no clear-cut villain. There's no, oh, well, this guy screwed over. Both are culpable in this. But it's which side do you lean more? Team Stevie, Team Dylan.
0: And I think I'm on Larkin's side. He gave this franchise 10 years. He's been a really good player. He's not a great player. He's a really good player. There's no talent here. They can't win. Their bottom six was among the worst offensive production in hockey. They're not a good hockey team. And why? Because the guy buying the groceries has bought the wrong stuff.
1: Yeah.
0: I don't know. And yes, my bias, which I don't think you can use against me if I admit the bias where I say it, I'm tired of Yzerman. I'm tired of the endless runway. And if you want to have these conversations, oh, well, what if Steve brought him in and stripped him of the C? Okay, fine. What if this conversation happened? Steve, I'm dying to win. Can you promise me we're going to have a big offseason? No and no. All right, F it. I'm out. We can do these pretend conversations all we want. The fact is we're here, and I'm happy about it. Because what I like in sports is the very same accountability you guys have to deal with every day going to work. You have to show up, and you have to do your job, or you don't have a job. You know what I don't like? When millionaires get to sit around, not perform, and then talk down to us. That's been Yzerman for 7 years. No accountability. None. Yes, I don't have to respect it. It's lifetime contract garbage. You know what? Now his ass is in the jackpot. Yeah. Good. Do your job.
1: Yeah, clock starts ticking, and we'll know whether or not he's going to be the GM long term.
0: But it drives me nuts. Why is it wrong? I want the guy.

0: guy who puts the product on the ice to have the same accountability for the people who pay to watch the product on the ice. Perform. What world are you allowed to miss the playoffs 7 straight years?
1: I want to give an update before you go back to the phones, because you're right, it is a Larkin day. Tiger update here. Verlander and Mize will throw bullpens at Comerica tomorrow. Decision on Verlander coming after that. Tarek Skubal will make a rehab start Sunday at West Michigan.
0: They're all the way back. No, David.
2: Tigers win again.
0: David, I there's a reason you can't really write them off, but yet they've dug the hole so deep. I'm largely disinterested in micro discussions. It's the macro. They need a good 6 weeks of baseball for me to really pay attention, to be emotionally into it. But this is the other side. It was impossible to continue to be as bad as they were. That was unnaturally bad. So there was always going to be a positive regression. The point is, with 99 games to go, you pretty much got to go 61-38 to make the playoffs.
1: Mike, you're right. They won 5 games in May. They would have had to go winless in June.
0: That's not real. Right. Exactly. So, the Tigers are winning a few games because they had to.
2: That's baseball. Best way to describe that.
0: Correct. To the people. We'll go to Greg, 97.1. Greg, how you doing, buddy?
3: I'm good. How you guys doing?
0: Excellent.
3: Good. I got a question for you. This is just for the sake of variety. You may have already talked about it and I just missed it. But, you know, Eisenman, obviously, he was a great player and everything. And by most barometers, he was a good GM in Tampa. How does the same guy become this bad in Detroit? I mean, you know, you may have some hard facts, or you may have to speculate. I just want to know.
0: Well, I can give you a couple. One,
3: good to this
0: he didn't inherit Victor Hedman and Steve Stamkos. That's one. Two, he got a real boost, and you can credit him with it, but it takes a little bit of luck. Drafting goalies is the hardest thing to do, arguably, in all of drafting in all of sports. He drafted a generational goalie in Vasilevsky, okay? And then he hit on a couple of non-first-round picks, much like the Wings did back with the Håkan Andersson miracle tour, finding a Pavel Datsyuk, finding a Henrik Zetterberg. He found a Braden Point. He found a Kucherov. Like, the difference is he's not getting those guys. He's had some bad lottery luck here because fans want to bring it up. Bring it up. I'm not mad about it. His non-first-round picks have been terrible. And he's had no ability to attract free agents and no willingness or ability to make the necessary trades. That's it.
3: So with the ability that he's demonstrated to hit on those guys down there, how can you miss for 7 years up here?
0: Because things change. Because what you did before doesn't guarantee you'll continue to do it. I mean, Brad Holmes had an electric first couple of years. Then look at the draft in 24. The whole thing looks like a wash.
2: It balances itself out.
0: Drafting is really difficult, and no one's going to keep hitting home runs. But you got to be in the aggregate more right than wrong in a big way to sustain success. But when, Greg, he just hasn't done the job. And his pro player personnel has been atrocious. Pro player personnel bringing in the likes of Andrew Kopp and Compher. And, you know, you end up letting a Gostisbehere go. Oh, last night, I know he's a part of the winning goal. The whole idea is wrong signings, wrong retention, wrong guys being let go. He's just done a bad job. And it's okay to say it. Doesn't mean he's a bad guy. He's just bad at what he does. 97.1.
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0: higher, they wouldn't spit on you. The Chicago Bears, it's a grift. The fact is they're going to Indiana, and they not only wanted a new building that you would have to pay for, they wanted not to pay taxes on the property. It's laughable, all of it. And honestly, they have a perfectly good site they could use, and they would still make a ton of money, and they would still make it convenient for their fans to get to. They could have gone to the old Arlington Park site. Thank you for destroying a beautiful horse track, you bastards. The point is, no, they want a BBD, bigger, better deal.
1: Okay.
0: And they're going to go to a hellhole town, basically an industrial site, and they'll sell you on economic development. F them. If I were a Bears fan, I'd never go again. I mean, watch them on TV, never give them my money. You know what a pain in the ass is to get to Hammond, Indiana from Chicago? Mm-hmm. Well, give it a call. So, yeah, to hell with it. I think it's disgraceful.
1: Yeah, the ale doesn't run that far.
0: No, I think it's a disgrace. I'm sorry I feel that strongly about it. You two are looking at me, but like, I'm tired of this.
1: No, I actually have a follow-up question, but I want to hear what David has
2: to say. No, Mike said it all.
1: I like the passion there, sir.
0: I get so pissed, man. It's such a joke.
1: You can't use your fan loyalty points to keep them in Chicago?
0: Yeah, right. But I've been to every game since the 60s, F you. They'll hit you with the moving truck on the way.
1: So, in the end, will they become the Indiana Bears? Or in the end, will some last second deal happen? If you have to call it right now.
0: Are you asking about a name change?
1: No. I'm just saying, will they end up in Chicago in some last second?
0: They're going to Hammond because Chicago won't even be able to vote on, and this is wrong, giving the team basically tax-free status on the land until November. They're gone.
1: Okay. Speaking of money, a couple of guys got some deals, and one guy is looking for a deal. Green Bay wide receiver Christian Watson, four-year, $110 million deal.
0: He's got the best agent in the sport.
1: $31 million guaranteed.
0: He's got the best agent in the sport. Because I don't know how he hoodwinked the Packers into that money. Christian Watson is an idea. He's a 6'4", 225-pound track athlete, wide catch radius, deep threat guy. That's the idea. The reality, he's hamstrings or paper mache. He's never healthy, and you just got $110 million. Best agent in the game.
1: Over, under that he plays
0: under
1: 9.5 games
0: under
1: this year?
0: Under.
2: Yeah, he's never had over 41 receptions in a season and over 66 targets in a season. So you're right, Mike. Good for his agent. You did a great job. He does not deserve that contract.
1: But wait, there's more.
0: Because,
1: Drake London said, watch this. 4 years, $141 million.
0: That one I don't have as big of a problem with because I blame quarterback play for some of his issues. Drake London is immensely talented. I hate saying this because I know it's in your wheelhouse. I think if you're a bad football team like Atlanta and you don't have quarterback play and you're probably headed nowhere, I don't see the wisdom. When you're Green Bay, I think a lot of it depends on your quarterback's relationship with the player. And again, if he could stay healthy, does it take the Packers offense to a different place? London's a damn good player in a damn bad situation. Why don't we just trade the two? Can I get London on the Packers with consistent quarterback play? That would work.
2: You're exactly right, because on the other side, he's never had less than 68 receptions or less than 110. Just under 1,000 for three other years other than the 1,200. But you're right. Quarterback play has been so bad, and he still had those numbers.
0: Yeah. No, I mean, I'm okay with it. But if you don't have a quarterback, you don't have a chance. And that's the problem.
1: Let's stick with the wide receiver real quick. What in the world is going on with Brandon Ayuk? He's now had a warrant out for his arrest for that little shenanigans that he did driving 100 miles an hour. And he videotaped himself driving 100 miles an hour past where the Niners play. There's an arrest warrant out for him. I guess my question is, Mike, at what point does a team step up and say, this is a guy that we could add to our roster?
0: Whoa. David. He's asking me?
1: No. Yes, that's how this works.
0: Nope, wrong. Rico, what's going on with Brandon Ayuk? How much is a team supposed to put up with before they move on?
1: I have no idea. He pretty much, the Niners washed their hands of him a long time ago, and they came out. Yeah, don't expect to ever see him back in this building. We found a loophole in the contract. This idiot was too dumb to read it, So we could void it after.

0: June 1st. I figured through all the June 1st stuff, okay, he would be one of those names. Nobody's calling. They don't want to make a trade. They're basically just waiting for them to drag him out to the curb and say, okay, we'll turn him into a free agent. They're waiting for the Niners to just flat out.
1: So like home renovations and somebody puts an old stove out front.
0: Yes.
1: You're waiting for someone to come by in a Jets pickup truck and take Brandon Ayuk away. Got it.
0: So is this before the season? No, I'm saying, do you see this before the season, mid-season? Or does nobody before. Just let him go and just say, no.
1: Before the season.
0: Okay.
1: I don't know. Dude, he's the same. Wasn't he the guy with the melted ice cream cone?
0: I think so.
1: I mean, what?
0: That was a substance.
1: Does he need some help?
0: I think he does.
1: Okay.
0: He's gone to full wide receiver. I hate to say, but yeah, all those other wide receivers, they just kind of lose it. And you're like, well, are you all right?
2: That's what's sad about it. And I haven't done the full research, but I've been looking on YouTube for his highlights, looking for a Antonio Brown moment with Burfict, like to see if he got hit so hard that maybe it changed him.
0: No, and I mean, look, we're not doing San Francisco radio, but yeah, they paid him the money. Like, he held out and they said, okay, we'll give you one of those contracts that you just heard me talk about the other guys. And 1 year into it, he was like, not good enough. Okay, I don't know what you want. You just fleeced us for money and now you want more and you're not doing anything and you were hurt. All right. Baker Mayfield, quarterback for the Buccaneers, says, I want a better deal. I want a long-term deal before the start of camp. He's basically been playing off of some poverty-like deals. He started,
1: he's been on the Darnold deal.
0: Yeah, $4 million, and then he signed an extension for 3 years, like $100 million.
1: He wants to be paid like a top 10 quarterback.
0: Yeah, he's the 16th best-paid quarterback.
1: And he wants to be in the top 10, yeah. Maybe the top 8. Look, it's risky. It is risky. Let's be real. I love Baker. I'll always, you know, I love him. I'd be happy to have him as my quarterback. But he's had some uneven play as the season kind of winds down. I think you got to pay him because there's no outs. And once you pay him, more guys sign. The deal ends up looking better and better as time goes on. I think you got to pay him. I just don't think you can get into that $50 million range. I don't think that's wise. But could you find a middle ground between where he's at and that? I'd like to think so. Maybe add four at 160 or 170 to his deal.
0: And if he holds out, then that's going to just gonna tank the Bucs.
1: Well, Todd Bowles coaching will tank the Bucs. He's awful.
0: Speaking of quarterbacks, I would like for you two to take a quick listen to this soundbite and tell me what stands out.
3: He's been great in the meeting room. He's been great on the grass. And as always, he's, you know, as a captain and a guy that helps lead our team, he's been phenomenal there as well.
0: That's the Minnesota Vikings head coach talking about J.J. McCarthy.
1: Oh,
0: that's
1: no.
0: Kevin O'Connell.
1: He said former. Uh-oh. Run that back one more time. Hold on. When he was talking about did he strip him of his captaincy, Freudian slip style? David, go ahead.
3: He's been great in the meeting room. He's been great on the grass. And as always, he's, you know, as a former captain and a guy that helps lead our team, he's been phenomenal there as well.
1: Uh-oh.
0: Big deal? No big deal?
1: No, it's a big deal. It's a big deal because they've done everything except say the quiet part out loud. Kyler's our starter. Kyler's our captain. And JJ, you're a certified weirdo. We've had enough.
2: He just said the quiet part out loud by saying former. And then basically saying the pause was more about the former, and I think more about he's different. It's what he was really saying with the pause.
0: What do we think about Caleb Williams on the Madden cover? There's a Madden jinx.
1: Jinx of Peyton Hillis.
0: But I think pretty much ever since like the last 10 years or so.
1: Oh, it's not a jinx anymore?
0: Not really a jinx.
1: Okay. Well, according to Jim Costa, he's going to be the worst quarterback in football. So,
0: Peyton Hillis
1: got the Madden cover after having this wild, like,
0: 26 touchdowns.
1: Yeah, fullback renaissance, and he didn't score 2 touchdowns the rest of his life. Look, I always ask people is put the shoe on the other foot. If the guy played in this town and you drafted him number 1 overall and he took a major step forward in year 2 because he got real coaching, you'd be ready to say, hey, this guy's going to have an explosive year 3. Oh, but because he plays for the Bears, he's a POS and he'll be unemployed. I don't know what to tell you. The pedigree's there. The athleticism's there. The ability to make the

0: platform out of pocket throws. And Ben Johnson, year two offensive install, there should be a lot more there. And they have two burgeoning superstars, Luther Burden and Colson Loveland.
1: Yeah.
0: I mean, your man Adunze is whatever to me. But they've got pieces there. I think you have a big year. I don't think the Madden cover plays anymore. And I'm buying that because you told me the last 10 years nobody's been dying no more.
1: Right.
0: There was a streak they were on that if you basically were on the Madden cover, you were like one of like a person who turned against the Kremlin in Russia.
2: No, because like you've had...
0: how'd he die? He shot himself in the head 7 times.
2: You've had Josh Allen, you've had Lamar, you've had Tom Brady, you've had Patrick Mahomes, you've had a lot of guys on the cover, and nothing happened to them. So,
0: dude, there was a run there.
2: There was
0: Madden cover Achilles.
2: Michael Vick, done.
0: Dogs.
2: Vince Young, gone.
3: Well, Calvin
0: crying at the nightclub.
3: Yeah, Calvin broke the record the year he was on Madden. I mean, they had a horrible year, but he broke the record.
2: I mean, besides going 0-16, I mean, you know.
0: Okay.
2: All right. Time for how many more,
0: David? One.
2: Okay. Let me make this good, Ben. Because I got two good ones.
0: All right. Do two. Who cares? David doesn't care.
2: All right. What do we think about the Lions hiring Chris Greer from the Miami Dolphins?
0: Don't care. I don't know. What's his position? Buffet attendant?
2: I forgot what they gave him, but.
0: He ain't going to be Brad's boss. I don't care.
2: No, he's going to be under Brad.
0: Whatever.
2: Okay.
0: It's the coaching rehab thing. It's your old Saban bit. He'll come here to, you know, spend some time on Rotunda, get his resume updated. It ain't like he's going to be making decisions. I don't care.
2: And a last one, and if this happens, I think there's a new privileged team. There's talk that Aaron Donald.
0: Yes, out of retirement.
2: Return, leave retirement, and join the Rams now that they've acquired
0: Myles Garrett.
2: Myles Garrett, yeah.
0: Yeah, I mean, I'd like to see it because I think it's really difficult to be away from the game for a couple of years and then get into football shape and do it again. But Donald did retire young. He is a workout freakazoid. He's one of the most skilled interior D linemen I've ever seen as far as his hands and quickness. Look, even if he's 80% of what Aaron Donald used to be and you play him on a snap count, that could be huge. I'm sorry. I can't downplay it.
2: No, I was just like, wow, are you kidding me? I thought it was a joke. And then he put it out there like, you know, I've been thinking about it, which normally means make the money right. And I'll be there. I'm not coming to training camp. And I'll see you guys in like October. I'll be on the Micah Parsons plan. I'll join you in the middle of the season. I'll be your midseason trade. That's your NFL Blitz. 97-1. 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
1: All right, David, couple of texts. We're going to get to some calls. We'll take a little respite from the Larkin stuff after this segment. We got to get to who said it. We can do a little, we've got a fun NBA blitz. I feel bad. I wish the Belmont were more interesting. I kind of feel like it's a two-horse race, so I'm not going to do some grandiose thing there. And then we'll get back into Larkin in the 5 o'clock because it's the story. David, and then the callers. Go ahead, buddy.
2: JR in Oak Park sends this in, says, Team Iserman, Larkin showed how little he cared post-Olympics and has now publicly torpedoed the front office again. Bad leader and bad teammate. Why are you guys all defending Larkin? He is part of the problem. Maybe it was McClellan who said Larkin is the problem. You ever think about that?
1: Okay.
3: Well, no. I said that he may have been one of the jerseys in the locker room, and that's why they, my opinion, speculation, said, hey, we're going to strip you of the C, and that he said, okay, well, you know what? You can just get rid of me then.
1: The reason, too, look, I have a different opinion than you do. There's my reason. I have no love for your general manager. I don't care about him. I don't worship him. I don't even care if he quit today. This rebuild has been vomit. So I choose the player who's arguably the best player on the team. You want to put him behind Mo Sider? Cool. You even want to say DeBrinkert's better? Fine. But the bottom line is, he's your first line center. He's your captain. He was homegrown, born and bred, and he don't want to be here no more because you're not winning. Well, yeah, I'm going to side with the player because I think the GM has done a horrendous job. So that's why. You want to cape up for Iserman? Do it. But you have to answer one question. By saying you are done with Larkin, you think it's cowardice to leave, fine. Has Steve done a good job? Answer the question. And if the answer is no, then why would you support it? So I don't know. Look, dude, ultimately, it's sports, man. It ain't real. So go ahead, David, then I'll get to the call.
2: From Ryan, he says, in my opinion, this is Iserman's final chance. If he hits this out of the park with trading Larkin, then I will stay an Iserbot. If not, I am done.
1: Wow. I will stay an Iserbot.
2: At least he knows that's what he is. That's where he stands.
1: That's great.
2: He's willing to stop if this doesn't go well.
1: Oh, that's stupendous. Go ahead.
2: Denny in Brighton says, Iserman failed this rebuild. Larkin abandoned the fans, the state, for a selfish move. Both facts. It's fine to be selfish, but don't tell us to like it.
1: Okay. That I could live with that.
2: Larkin's not a good enough player to demand a trade. Detroit fans love to prop up and hold on to mediocrity.
1: Okay.
3: That was John this morning. He has said that. I don't know. I do think that we saw this coming for the last 2 years. I think it came to a head. I don't know if behind closed doors. Somebody said something and he was like, you know what? Or you can just trade me. And here we are.
2: I played hockey for 22 years at various levels.
1: Uh-oh.
2: It all starts in the front office. Front office makes things happen and brings morale to the players. Zero motivation to the players to perform. That's what Iserman gave this team. So I am on Team Larkin.
1: All right, to the people. We'll go to Mike, 97.1. Mikey, how you doing, buddy?
4: Good, how you doing?
1: Good. What's on your mind, man?
4: I'm going to be more so Team Larkin here. I mean, like, the best thing about kind of Iserman was what you mentioned earlier, where like he drafted Braden Point in the third round, where he drafted Nikita Kucherov in the second round.
1: Yep.
4: And we keep drafting these kind of big, tall defensemen in the second round, like Shai Buyum and Antti Tuomisto and William Wallander, and none of them have hit the NHL, and he keeps drafting the same player over and over. And like with forwards, it's like 200-foot players. And at a certain point, there is like no one's gotten fired on the Red Wings. There's nothing where Iserman said, hey, you know what? I need to change up my strategy. I need to do this. I need to bring in outside voices. And when, you know, like when there's zero consequences for trade.

0: getting, you know, Jake Walman in a second round, and then 6 months later, you know, like San Jose gets a first round pick. So essentially San Jose got a first and second round pick, and there's no consequences. Like, you can't see the light at the end of the tunnel if, like, you're a player. And, you know, just like, I don't know if you know this, but like Sebastian Cosa was the backup goalie in Grand Rapids in the playoffs this year. And this is 2 years in a row. And we spent a big first round draft pick. And the other goalie who many people had above Sebastian Cosa and Wallstedt, you know, he was leading his team to the playoffs.
1: Sure. So, well, and again, I think we started to get an idea something was wrong. Something is wrong here. Remember last year, not this past season, but like last year in December, and he got one game and you're like, just give the kid a run, see what he can do. They didn't do it. Then you're coming down the stretch. You're running John Gibson into the dirt. Give the kid a chance. Nah. At that point, it kind of lets you know. And then there that weird report came out of, well, he might not be with the organization. Guess what, Mike? At that point, you call it a failed draft pick. And oh, by the way, instead of drafting Cosa, you could have drafted Wyatt Johnston. And that's been Kenny Cott's crucible of truth for years, and Kenny's got the week off. But, like, at a certain point, Mike, people propped up Yzerman because he had Cosa. Well, what's the other side of it? It hasn't worked.
0: No, exactly. And you know what is really frustrating? If, like, Yzerman should have known, like, okay, if I miss the playoffs for, like, a 10th straight or 11th straight year, people are going to start to walk. And, like, we didn't call up Michael Branson and Nygaard. We didn't call up all these kind of young players in the Griffins. Like, we had probably like one of the worst bottom six forward group in the NHL. Like, Mason Amundsen didn't score a lot. And like,
1: you have an atrocious team five on five. You have an atrocious metrically bottom six. It's not a good product. They're nowhere close to being a Stanley Cup team. They're nowhere close to making meaningful runs in the playoffs. So the fact that Larkin wanted out, I'm always going to side with that. I'm not saying he's perfect. I don't think he's done a great job, especially you show out when you got all this talent around you. Yeah, I wish he had another gear. But if his biggest sin, Mike, is that he can't do it by himself or he can't lift a whole locker room, cool. He's not Connor McDavid. I understand that. That's his biggest sin. But I don't know what control he has to make your bottom six better. I wish he was a little better.
2: Yeah, that's going to be the thing, Mike, for everybody whose team, Yzerman, is, well, you're the captain, and you're supposed to get these people better, and that's what captains do. You're supposed to be able to tap into this potential and make everybody on the ice better. That wasn't his thing. And you saw when he played for the Olympics, he was one of the guys. He wasn't the guy. He flourished. He had a lot. He played better. And then he got back here, and he was back to being the man, and I think this last time, he was maybe, you know what? This isn't for me.
1: 248-539-9797. We'll get more of the people. I know we got to get to who said it, amongst other things. We'll continue. Larkin's going to be the story today, and we've given you kind of three pathways. We'll reset all of it top of the hour. 97.1.
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4: All right, just a brief break, because we do have traditions around here. We'll get back into the Larkin stuff, but it's Who Said It, and the only person we've ever known to live in Portland, Bobby, will join us as Kenny has the week off. Former Trailblazer season ticket holder. David, music, please.
5: Who said it?
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8: Oh, yeah.
4: Okay, our coworker savings. We got to figure out. God, I hope David's in a good mood, or he makes this game really difficult.
9: We'll know what the first one.
4: Eligibility, David.
10: 6 a.m. to 8 p.m.
9: That's
10: 6 a.m.
9: long.
10: To 8 p.m.
4: God, help us. Okay.
9: So Wojo and Rieger are somewhere in there, Mike.
10: Number one, you get Torres back, immediately hits a home run. You get Carp back, he had a homer the day before. Eyebrow raising.
4: Good God, that sounds like Gator. I mean, that type of boner-inducing optimism off of one game, that feels middays to me. That's just my immediate response. I don't think Cookies would ever say that.
9: No. Did Wojo come back after they won?
4: Oh, no. You're right, because it's 8 p.m. Oh, damn it. Gator, Doug, Wojo. Those would be my 3 initial thoughts. Let's go to former Portland Timbers supporter, Bobby.
11: I'm feeling like this is a Wojo quote. This definitely feels Wojo to me.
4: Stupid optimism, lazy take. Yeah, that could be Bob. The way he was caping up for Iserman last night was unbelievable. Won that bet, too.
9: And then you just started, we lied. Wait, what are you guys laughing at? Don't worry about it, Wojo.
4: Yeah, don't worry about it.
9: He cornered me when you left the room. Like, so what was so funny?
4: Ah,
9: just do your show.
4: All right, I'm going to go Wojo then. Bobby's convinced me. You going Wojo?
9: Yeah,
4: I'm
9: going Wojo.
4: All right, David, who said it?
12: You get Torres back?
4: Oh, no.
12: It's a homer.
4: No.
12: You get Carp back. He had a homer.
4: Cookie should be suspended. That's a disgrace. The way he hammers the Tigers, it takes one home run. What an idiot. Unbelievable. Oh, I'm so you know what? I'm not mad. I'm disappointed. The ultimate parental line. I'm disappointed. Oh, that's disgraceful.
10: Number
4: by Costa.
10: Two.
4: That's a disgrace by Costa.
10: Number two, I don't know why we should be shocked.
4: I'm not done with it. The way he pummels them. He's written them off 8 million times. I hadn't. And

0: He goes on the air with that?
1: Eyebrow raise.
0: Bobby, that's criminal stuff. That's all I'm going to tell you. All right, David, now we can move on.
2: Number two.
0: My God.
2: I don't know why we should be shocked. There have been signs after every season of discord between the captain and the captain.
0: Read it one more time, please.
2: I don't know why we should be shocked. There have been signs after every season of discord between the captain and the captain.
0: I would never refer to Steve Yzerman as the captain. I mean, that was 40 years ago. I need signs your help. I need you in Bobby's counsel.
3: Signs of discourse. That's Doug.
0: Well, discourse is conversation.
3: Right. I'm saying, but who's using that?
0: Bobby.
3: That's Doug or Ryder and Wojo. I don't want to get stuck on Wojo, but that's either Doug or Wojo. That's how I feel.
4: I'm hearing Doug or Rieger on this one. Yeah. I really can't choose between the two.
2: Who would refer to him as the captain?
4: I feel like that's more of a Rieger.
3: That's a
4: booth.
3: Rieger.
0: That would be.
4: That sounds like Rieger.
0: Because Rieger will troll and try to spice it up.
3: He's the captain.
0: Yeah.
3: He's the captain, for God's sake.
0: All right, I'll go Rieger.
3: David giving a look of disappointment. He's going to say, you should have stuck with Doug.
0: Just hit the button.
5: I don't know why we should be shocked.
0: Oh, come on.
5: There have been signs after every...
2: I tried to give the hint about the captain because he's a star bleeper. Wojo.
0: Okay. I'm still upset at Costa. I'm not going to be able to move past it. Hammers the team, and then he turns into... just move on. Move on. Eyebrow raise. Shut up.
2: Number three. That is a local guy. That is the captain of an Original Six franchise, an iconic franchise. And he's quitting on the franchise all while screwing his fans and his team?
0: Definitely not me. I wouldn't hold that opinion about Larkin.
3: Wait, one more time, David.
2: That is a local guy. That is the captain of an Original Six franchise, an iconic franchise. And he's quitting on the franchise all while screwing his fans and his team.
3: I think you did say that. I don't think you said it in that manner. But I think it was part of your spite.
0: Wait a minute. Okay, and David's been doing this lately. He'll take something that I don't mean, or a host doesn't mean. Like, you could be imitating something or imitating a caller, then he uses it against you.
3: Right.
0: Well, that's a mind bleep. Because now I can't figure that out.
3: I'm going to go with you. I think
0: I don't
3: you
0: like
3: said
0: the finger pointing, so I'm going to point back at you.
3: Okay.
0: Right, the pen. That's how I know I'm in trouble. Bobby, your thoughts.
4: Based on what I heard from Rieger this week, this sounds like one of his takes. And based on what David is saying, it kind of sounds like it came out of Rieger's voice. But I could be persuaded that it might be Mike.
0: I don't know what to do. Once Rico did that, Bobby, now I don't know what to think.
4: Yeah, he threw me for a loop.
0: Yesterday was about spite and laughter.
3: You were on a whole other level.
0: Yeah, because I was so elated that Yzerman would have to do something. Did I say it mockingly?
3: Spit in your face. That was part of it, right, David?
0: Read it one more time. I can't take this. I hate this.
2: That is a local guy. That is a captain of an Original Six franchise, an iconic franchise, and he's quitting on the franchise all while screwing his fans and his team.
0: See, I don't think I would say he's screwing his fans. I'm going to say Wojo. Because Wojo caped up for Yzerman so hard and he shredded Larkin. But would he use the phrase screw over his fans? And Bobby thinks it's Rieger, but Rieger was pro Larkin.
3: But see, I think this is one of those.
0: I don't know what to do. David, Bobby just looked at me like I'm an idiot, so I don't know.
3: This out of context. I think.
0: All right, you're saying it's me, Bobby. You're going Rieger.
4: Yeah, I'm going Rieger. I'm also trying to look at David for some hints, but
0: he ain't going to help you. He's nasty. Just Wojo, move along. David, go ahead.
6: That is a local guy.
0: Unbelievable.
6: That is the captain of an Original Six franchise.
0: Great job, Bobby. That's a great job by you. All right, shut up, Rieger. David, you want to do a speed round? Because I know we got to be timely.
2: Sure can. The White Sox are only 4 over, and they're only a plus 11 run differential. The Guardians are 9 over. I don't think their ceiling goes much higher.

0: than where they are now.
1: I don't know. I can't sell optimism when you're 10 games out of first. So it wouldn't be me.
2: So that probably is Gator.
1: Okay. Yeah, just basically bleeping on everybody else without bleeping on your own team.
3: Gator or John.
1: Well, John's been in space for two weeks. John,
3: I didn't know John wasn't here.
2: So it could have been Stoney, but okay. I'm going to go Gator.
1: I'm going to go Gator.
3: Gator.
1: David, who's at it?
4: The White Sox are only four over.
1: Oh, enough.
4: They're only
1: enough.
4: A plus 11.
1: Enough. This is a brutal addition to this. You see what I mean? He's not in a good mood. We've talked hockey for 2 days, and that's what he does to us.
3: I forgot Tom was an option.
0: Always positive about the Tigers. But think about this, guys.
2: I think it was because of the bet.
1: Yeah, you know what the problem is? I don't think of him.
0: No one does.
2: You know what?
3: I forgot he was an option.
1: David, that's my point, Bobby. He always does this.
0: For two straight weeks, I had just host.
2: We didn't get a review.
1: That's you're why. Still mad about the photo finish at Saratoga. Yes,
2: that's why.
1: Enough.
2: We need a review.
1: All right. Hey, review this. You're number one. 97.1.
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9: 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Will Victor Wembanyama continue to struggle from three-point range? Will the Spurs have any answers whatsoever for Jalen Brown?
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0: Game three of the NBA Finals will be Monday. It will be the first NBA Finals game in New York at Madison Square Garden since 1999. Ticket prices are crazy. You want to sit courtside? You can spend in the six figures. I've seen up to $300,000. So what I'm going to do here is we're going to go through some things that you can buy for the price of courtside seats. There are some for $10,000, but you know, you're not a celebrity if you buy the $10,000. Yeah.
1: David,
0: one.
1: Just before we really go into this, it is crazy when you zoom out from the said event, and whether it's a concert, whether it's a game, and then you put the money into the real world. Like, yeah, this stuff, same thing with Super Bowls. I'm interested to have some fun with this.
2: Or remember the Taylor Swift tickets.
1: Like, mm-hmm.
2: Okay, there's a lot you can do. Go ahead, mm-hmm. David.
0: There is a lot you can do. You can spend $300,000 or you can buy a house.
1: Okay. Again, you've just started the segment the way Rico ended the show yesterday. You've made the greatest point you're going to make, and we should all just leave. If you're going to say it like that, what's the point?
0: You can buy a Rolex watch if you prefer that over buying courtside seats.
2: And here it is. I think that watches like that are just overrated, but at least you can have the watch for generations. You could pass it down.
1: And you can also sell it. You go to that game, your tickets are worth zero. Even if you lose 10 cents on the dollar of the watch you buy, get rid of the damn thing. The tickets? You can't clean your boo-boo with them.
0: And here's
1: You're exactly right.
2: It's game three.
1: Right.
2: So let's just say, best case scenario,
1: yes,
2: they win. Now what? There's no celebration. There's no cutting down the nets.
1: No.
2: There's no confetti.
1: On to the
2: next.
1: Hey,
2: we win. Bing bong.
1: And we'll see you Thursday night.
0: So here are the next three things here. You could get a round the world vacation. You can buy a private island, and to do either of those two things, you can get a pilot's license to take you around the world for the vacation and to take you to your private island.
1: Remarkable.
3: Yeah.
2: As I stated, David, in the bullpen, you know it's bad when Jets wide receiver, millionaire Garrett Wilson says, "Hey, Garrett, are you going to buy court-size seats?" "Nah, that's too expensive for me. I'm good.
1: No, it's a value.
2: I'll watch it on TV."
1: And a lot of this, it comes down, it's not affordability. It's almost a principle
2: issue.
1: Look
2: at me ability?
1: No, it's a principle issue of just because you have it doesn't mean you do it. Like, this is stupid. I mean, do anything you want. It would have to be game seven. You'd have to have...
2: Well, game six for them, but yeah, yes.
1: Garrett Wilson's work. Now, game... If it gets to a game six and the Knicks can close out the NBA Finals, just put a zero behind these tickets.
2: Yeah. Then that's when you'll see the Stillers and the Chalamets and the Spikes.
1: Oh, God. Spike Lee in his backpack. The guy's dressed like an eight-year-old.
2: I almost want them to win, so Spike, you know what? Go home. Okay, you went from just being weird-looking dude to now you're weird-looking grandfather. Just go home.
0: Rico, I have one specifically for you.
1: Okay.
0: You're a fan of space,
1: Okay. Correct?
0: You can get a seat on a suborbital space flight waiting list deposit. Put your deposit down to fly into space.
1: For how much?
0: For about $280,000.
1: Send Rico to space. Go fund me.
2: And then I can still keep $20,000 in my pocket?
0: Sure.
1: What a value.
0: If you return.
2: Right. What a bargain.
1: My God.
0: You can buy approximately, depending on the price of the hot dogs, 20,000 arena hot dogs.
2: Okay.
1: Only Kenny would be interested in that.
2: That's a little much. I mean, unless you plan on throwing a party for a city.
0: Those that are sitting out there outside of Madison Square Garden watching the game.
2: Or, you know, a mid-sized city. Just, you know, carnivals, hot dogs are on me. It's a lot of hot dogs.
1: That was Kwame's line, wasn't it?
2: The beer. You know, I saw him the other day.
1: You did not.
2: I did.
1: Where'd you see him?
2: He was at the Sound Mind Sound Body Care.
1: Was he one of his pizza slice ties?
2: Nah, he was just in regular gear. I was just like, Kwame? Yeah, he was there with his kid, was there.
1: I quit. Of course. Why not? Of course Rico did. Of course he did.
0: You want to spend about $250,000. You can get a year of tuition at any university you want.
1: What am I?
2: Wait,

0: $50,000 is 1 year.
1: That's what it says. That's what it says.
0: I did read it. Just like regular school? Like, it's been a while.
2: That's got to be a four-year education.
1: It says a year of tuition at many universities. I thought it was weird, too. Was this
0: like Ivy League?
2: Well, what's interesting and embarrassing, I think there are now 11 universities in this country, some of which I couldn't find with a map. Like, what the hell's Washington University of St. Louis? The point is, there are 11 universities that in 2026, this coming year, their yearly tuition will surpass $100,000.
0: I dare you to miss a class. Hey, I skipped class and went, no, you didn't.
1: So would you want to buy courtside seats or maybe buy a franchise? Not an NBA franchise, but just have a franchise fee for some small business.
0: Oh, like a fast food joint.
1: Mm-hmm. Correct.
0: I would probably go with the fast food joint and just worry about workers eating the inventory. Then that.
1: For 4 hour experience?
0: It's game three. I don't get it. Like games, if these prices were game six, you're not buying for the game. You're buying for the experience. You're buying to say I was there when the Knicks finally won. But game three only begets game four.
2: I've heard that.
1: You can buy yourself a combination of a small sailboat and a used Ferrari.
2: Dear God.
1: Together. Okay. So you'll have both.
0: And you know what? Aside from the house, I would go that route. You got a boat and a Ferrari. There you go.
2: Do you realize the absurdity of this conversation?
1: Yes, I do.
2: I'm not even mad. I'm just saying this is ridiculous.
0: For a fraction of the price, David, for a fraction, instead of taking a trip around the world, you could go to the Caribbean.
1: That's here. You can get a trip to Turks and Caicos.
2: Did you just call it Turks and Queso?
1: Turks and Queso.
2: Have you eaten lunch? Do I need to buy you lunch today?
1: Stay at the Ritz and charter the plane to get there.
0: I'd rather go to Turks and Guac, but. Yes! I would rather take that trip, watch the game from the beach. Whether the team wins or loses, you could be the most hardcore Knicks fan. They lost, we're going to the beach. They win, we're going to the beach. And it's a win-win. Turks and Quesos.
1: Turks and Quesos. And then stay at the Ritz and eat that queso.
0: Use the Ritz cracker. There you go.
1: And then finally, instead of going to just one game and sitting courtside, you can get season tickets to all four sports teams in this city.
2: You can have that. I'd rather go to game three.
0: And
2: I do not want 400 different Detroit-based games in a year. I'm all set.
0: Wow. How sad would you be? That should actually be like a punishment for a person who comes in last in fantasy football. You got to go to all of them.
1: Tigers, Lions, Pistons, and Wings.
2: Oh, God.
1: That'd be...
0: At least Pistons and Lions, but you got to go to every wing, sitting next to paying customer Costa.
1: There's no Larkin.
2: Poor Cookies.
0: And then you got to go to all the Tiger games.
2: Poor Cookies, man.
0: Bing bong.
2: He just gets... He's a human punchline when it comes to all this stuff. Paying customer Costa.
0: He. You know what? When you put the photo of you at the game out there, it's public domain.
2: He's right, you know.
1: That is true, and that is what you can buy if you don't want to spend the money to get courtside seats. That is your Blitz 97.1.
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7: 5 o'clock, good to have you. We're going to turn our attention back to Dylan Larkin, and David's going to add something to the conversation as, you know, destination speculation is arising. There are a couple of juicy opportunities there because, man, if he goes to one of these, your head will explode.
8: Somebody from Turks and Caicos?
7: But I want to highlight kind of the main topic of the day, and I tried to simplify it. Part one is, whose side are you on in this? Are you Team Larkin? Iserman failed him. The losing's too much, and you're glad he asked out because it forces Steve to have to do his damn job. Or are you Team Iserman? Larkin has failed down the stretch. It's a weak-ass move to demand out. It's embarrassing, etc. Who, and again, 51%, 49%. It's no absolutes, but whose side are you on?
8: See, I'm more of a Team Larkin. I don't think it's weak that after 10 years, you finally say enough is enough. This rebuild is not coming. I want to go someplace and win. When you see other players take off and go to another team and they're fighting for a cup.
7: Or including they start a couple of your friends.
8: Right. Then you start wondering, am I just wasting my time in a dead-end relationship?
7: And he knows. I've only got a couple of years of my prime left. I'm not going to waste them here. Now, how it came to be, I'm sure it'll come out at some point. I don't care. If Iserman wanted to strip him of the C and he demanded a trade, or whether he went in and said, Steve, we need all in, I need help, and Steve went, no, and no. I don't care. I care that this is how we've arrived. So that's part one. Are you Team Larkin or Team Iserman? Part two is, do you agree with me? I find it incredibly embarrassing for the Detroit Red Wing organization. Your homegrown, hometown, played college in the state, only wanted to be a Red Wing captain, has demanded a trade under the stewardship of Steve Iserman. That doesn't happen in Detroit. That's something that we laugh at when it happens to San Jose, Columbus, or, you know, the Islanders, okay? Like the Islanders captain wants to leave and has a picture of himself in Maple Leaf Jam Jams. That happens to bum franchises. Not you. That's embarrassing. You can agree or disagree. The last piece, and we can get to it down the line, is a day later, I will tell you, it's going to be very hard to get a player as good as Larkin, because he has the no trade. We know this. But then you have to factor in, he's going to want to go to a team that's going to win. Mm-hmm. All right. Well, that team's not trading you the first line center, because their first line center is better than Larkin. He'll be their second line center. Well, do you want the guy they're replacing?
8: Probably not.
7: And you're not in a spot to take prospects and picks, because that would trigger a rebuild of the rebuild.
8: Right.
7: So I guess my question to you is, what do you think you're getting out of this? Now, is there a way this gets good? Yes, because it would involve Iserman making multiple moves. No one move fixes this. But if you trade Larkin, get things, go get Robert Thomas, whatever it may
8: take
7: be.
8: Take the things that you got, flip those.
7: Yeah, because... And, yeah. I'm just throwing it out there. Like, as we sit here a day later, I'm struggling to pathway what you're getting. He has the no trade. He's going to have to work with Iserman to a point. It can't just be one day.

0: destination, or you'll end up being on the other side of the DeBrincat trade. But on the flip side, teams that are in contention aren't in the business of giving up top six forwards.
1: No.
0: So I would love to hear from the Hockey Elite on the return element of this. David
1: You got a plethora of forwards and you got a young guy who you kind of want to give a shot to, so you're going to push the old guy out.
0: Right, but remember, you're trading your captain and an established 30-goal scorer, and is he flawed? Sure. But you're going to put a lot of faith in a young player, and that's the centerpiece of the trade? The draft picks don't mean anything to me. Those are 5 years away. The only way I'd want picks is if I'm going to trade them. I just think it's an interesting side conversation to have. So Team Larkin, Team Yzerman. The embarrassment level for the franchise, and the last piece to the puzzle is the, are you sure about that? What kind of return are we getting here? I mean, I think people will want Larkin, but it's very selective what they're going to be willing to give up. Mm-hmm. And the biggest factor is whether you like Larkin or loathe him, you're giving up your first line center, and you will be without one. How will you be better? That's very challenging. That's why I think there has to be a second move. Or a third, or a tenth. All right, 248-539-9797. You want to get to the calls?
1: Let's go.
0: Let's just get to it. We'll go to Brian, 97.1. Brian, how you doing, buddy?
2: Hey, how's it going, Mike?
0: Good. What's on your mind, man?
2: Hey, man, I'm totally Team Larkin on this. It's great to have Yzerman back in Detroit, but he's not doing enough, man. I mean, we've gotten better under Yzerman, but this is the Red Wings, man. Like, the expectation is Stanley Cup. So I'm totally Team Larkin. And the X factor, if you will, in pro organizations is the ability to draft. And it's something you brought up earlier in the show with the drafting with Yzerman. He hasn't drafted well enough. And Larkin's really good, but this guy's demanding a trade. So it's like, I mean, and David mentioned it as well, he's lost control of the locker room. It doesn't matter if it's high school, college, or pro, you got to have control of the locker room. Same thing with the Tigers. There's no leadership, and there's obviously no leadership with the Red Wings if Larkin is demanding a trade. Now, there's some guys that are great as players that just can't get it done as a GM. I don't want to say Yzerman's that guy because we've gotten better under him, but it's not saying a lot because, I mean, we sucked before he got here.
0: Yeah, because it can.
2: We're not good enough.
0: It couldn't get worse. And, I mean, I'm sorry, but I think there's a lot of guys you could hire in this sport to get incrementally better over the course of 7 years. That doesn't do anything for me. So, yeah, Brian, I'm with you. I just, look, the leadership thing, flip the script too. Larkin's the captain. Larkin controls the temperature of the locker room. Now, look, some people thought he was a crybaby 2 years ago. I thought he was being a leader. Go out at the deadline and go, yeah, man, the guys in the room are disappointed. We wanted help. We want to make a push for it. That's what a leader does. And I think it takes some stones to go at Yzerman in public. Other people will tell you, no, that was weak sauce. I think it's just a matter of opinion and perspective.
1: Well, it is very much a leader because you're saying we don't have enough here. Because most people, the group of guys in here, I'll go to war with them and we'll win. He sees what we see.
0: Correct.
1: We don't have enough to win a cup. Get us some help.
0: Dave, a couple of texts, and then we'll go calls, and I want to get the destinations at 5:30. Go ahead.
3: The March collapse is all on the captain and what happens in the locker room. So over the last couple of years, it is all on Larkin, though. We can have the discussion about the captaincy, but he does not deserve it now. Someone else says Yzerman is to blame, but if Larkin wants out after not elevating players around him and not helping us to get to the playoffs, then get out of here. We don't need him anymore.
0: Oh, okay.
3: Larkin was a superstar like he thinks he is. Detroit would have won regardless. Well, he's not.
0: No, he's a second-line center on a Stanley Cup team. But the problem is he's one of your three best players. That kind of speaks to the build. 248-539-9797. We get to your phone calls coming up next. 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
4: All right, David, text quickly, then to the phones. And I know you got the speculative destinations update on the Larkin stuff. Go ahead.
5: Text here says Larkin did not have to take the public approach when complaining about lack of team getting help. It may be a leader topic, but not a leader approach. So I am team Stevie.
4: All right. The other side of it is people bitching at Barry for never going to the Lions or bitching publicly and needing help. It's again, it's perspective and there's no right and wrong. It's just how you look at the world. Yeah, I was fine with it because Iserman's basically just been a lump for 7 years. And the guy wanted help. The city wanted help. And he's telling you the room wanted help. And guess what? Iserman didn't like it. He bit his head off in the postseason. They can't make the post. The end of season podium session.
5: I am team Iserman. Larkin is Charmin, and Iserman can say whatever he wants. Wow, 5 o'clock has shifted to people.

0: No, I don't. I think it's going to be very difficult to win this trade. This is what Eiserman's paid to do. This is why I'm happy it's happening. He finally has a real acid test of whether he belongs here. Let's go to Ryan, 97.1. Ryan, how you doing, buddy?
1: Good, Mike. How are you guys?
0: Good, Ryan. What's going on?
1: So I called about a year and a half ago, and there was a segment the other day about which GM irritates or angers you the most.
0: Okay.
1: I called in a year and a half ago, and I said, I never would have thought, you know, 5 years post Eiserman that the Red Wings would be where they are and the, you know, the GM that angers me the most. And here we still are. At the time, I was feeding my newborn baby. I am now chasing my toddler around, and we are still where we are today. I'm exhausted and I'm tired, and that I'm pro Larkin all the way.
0: Yeah, because now you're about to start year eight and you're having the same conversations, and it's also nothing's materially changing with this team. You're just moving around parts. You have a lot of bottom six players or middle six forward. You don't have what it takes. And think about it now. Like, are you really prepared to have an offseason where they bring back Patrick Kane again? Like, that's what they're going to sell you? I have a hard time with that.
1: A couple other things. So we've had to sit here and watch Montreal rebuild, make a Stanley Cup Finals, burn it down again,
0: yep,
1: and make it back to the Eastern Conference Finals, all during Eiserman's tenure.
0: Yeah, that's when it keeps happening. That's where you have to have a look in the mirror. That's why I'm Team Larkin. I've just had enough.
1: And then one other thing. So there seems to be this misconception in town that Larkin was this top three pick, generational talent like McDavid or, you know, Matthews, and he's going to turn this thing around. And he's been a 70 to 80 point guy his whole career. He has outperformed expectations. He needs help.
0: Yeah.
1: Eiserman has not given that to him.
0: Scary. Look, I think both things are true. I mean, I wish he'd been a little bit better in the month of March. I don't have a problem with that. I don't have a problem going public wanting help. Some people do. But overall, Eiserman's job is to build a winner. And I don't think you get to have it both ways where you say, man, we really need some top six help. And then on the other side go, well, damn it, Larkin should have magically made those players better. Like, yes, Larkin needs to be a leader. Yes, this team didn't play with enough of an edge. Yes, the head coach called out the team. Look, if this represents a pivot for the franchise, I'm still going to be happy that we're at this point. I'm not as concerned with how we got here. I want Eiserman to basically have to blow this thing up. And I don't mean burn it to the ground. I mean new faces in new places, new voices, new leadership. But the problem's going to be, I don't know how you're getting first-line talent back when you're going to be trading this guy to a contender.
2: Yeah, I think the biggest problem, Mike, is who's going to be on this team when the dust settles? Who's next? And does he go out and get a bunch of people? Because I think you can keep Eiserman here. If all of a sudden this forced him to jumpstart this team and you're looking, you're like, you know what? I got some dudes here. We can actually win. But if the return is just a bunch of prospects and young players, that's when I think you got to move on. You can't allow this man to continue his rebuild because now he has a built-in excuse. I was so close. Now we got to start all over again.
0: Let's go to Nick, 97.1. Nick, how you doing, buddy?
3: I'm doing good, Mike. I wish it was better because, I mean, this sucks, man. I'm not going to lie. So I'm like Kenny. Like, I'm with Larkin the way that he is with Mo. So just kind of, I'm going to admit my bias right here and now, okay, but I've tracked him through his entire career, man. Like, he's my age. You know, then when Eiserman came here in 2019, I'm like, this was it. All right, you know, Larkin's going to hoist the cup. And so I am going to be more Larkin, but he's not blameless in it. I know that, obviously. I mean, we all know he's not blameless, but this is ridiculous. And so, and then to answer your second point of like, is it embarrassing? Guys, I'm looking around the league 24 hours, essentially. Everyone that's got a talking head podcast are like, guys, this doesn't happen. You know, a homegrown kid that, you know, this is the team he wants to play for. They drafted him. He wants out. We laugh when this stuff happens to Buffalo, when Eichel wanted out and all these other, you know, places.
0: Correct.
3: That hockey's not their thing. This is an original six franchise. It's as embarrassing as

0: the fan base turning on Matthews in Toronto, but that's kind of all they do in Toronto. So it's embarrassing. This is not, you have the longest playoff drought in your history, your 100-year history. You have the longest drought in it, one of the longest droughts in all four major sports. What are we doing here? This is a joke. He's given you 10 years. I told everyone I know, and everyone always asked me, Nick, what are the Wings doing? I'm like, guys, I don't know, but I'm telling you right now, if I'm Dylan Larkin, if they don't make the playoffs this year, I'm going to my agent. That's it. I'm done. I called him out publicly, and it wasn't, if you know he called him out publicly, those conversations were probably held privately first, and you got the runaround for years. And then to go, you know, like you guys said, how many times is this fan base, you know, because fan base, you know, fan bases are all the same, you know, guys that wanted, you know, Barry to stay back, you know, things in the 90s, right. Stafford, you know, and then the 2010s. You know, now you have someone do it, and it wasn't absurd. It wasn't rude. It wasn't any of that. He had those conversations privately.
1: Let me ask you a question.
0: Public with it.
1: I want to ask you a question, and this is, I have no idea. I'm asking, do you think the Quinn Hughes thing was the straw that broke the camel's back, and then they don't make the playoffs?
0: 100%. The reason I say that, they came out of Team USA together. Okay, the players all talk to each other. We know the players all talk to each other. 100%. Quinn wanted to be here. His family's from here. Larkin's from here. Jack's from here. They all wanted to be here. 100%. I think that was it. Quinn saw the writing on the wall in Vancouver. Remember when we traded Hronek to Vancouver? Hey, this is it. We're coming out of the darkness. And then nothing. And I think he saw, all right, Quinn's, you know, Minnesota's not, you know, like they groomed out everyone to make that trade, but they're closer than we are. So 100%, I think that was it. You have one of your best friends telling you, hey, you know, I got dealt. They went to the Olympics together. You know, I think Will made that point yesterday.
1: He did.
0: I'm like, yeah, 100%. That's exactly what happened. You know, guys, let's all try and play together. You know, that would be awesome. You know, what do you think? That conversation probably started before Quinn got traded. Hey, man, you know, Dylan, well,
1: and I also
0: come to Detroit.
1: I also think when, look, and I we're just talking through it because it happened so long ago. When Quinn Hughes made those comments and he was like, yeah, and it's close to Michigan. And I looked at Rico and I'm like, dude, look at a map. It's equidistant to Atlanta, Georgia. That's how long it takes to drive to both of these locations. And I'm going, he wanted to be here. And then he shouted out Billy Guerin for making the move, you know, unlike other people. And I'm like, okay, exactly. That's a little extra. And now that he's demanded the trade, all I'm saying is, that feels like that play. It just feels like that played a role. That was a 26-year-old superstar, something this team needs as far as a zone-moving, puck-moving defenseman.
2: And you know what? Maybe he said that as kind of, hey, buddy, I'll take a shot at your GM. You can't, I will. And
1: I don't
2: he
1: know.
2: Said that. I don't know. That's once again,
1: no, we're just having fun with it, but it's like I wanted to build off Will's point and then what you were saying. This isn't 1993 when Steve couldn't do anything about the organization or rumors floating he was going to be traded to Ottawa. Players have power now. Players can take command of their future. Like we had a guy call earlier and it was this ridiculous, well, Steve didn't cry in 93 and it's like, that wasn't a thing. There's no such thing as a no-trade clause. Wayne Gretzky got traded. What are we talking about? So now, you just wonder where it's like, he didn't get me help at the deadline. Then he bitched at me basically at the end of the season. We come back. He does it. We have an opportunity to get a superstar, arguably the best defense in the league under the age of 26, and who's a speed demon, zone mover, puck mover. Sounds like because they wouldn't give up Simon Evanson that we didn't get him. Mm-hmm. And then that goes into collapse, goes into get me the F out of here. I don't think that that's exactly the Zapruder film. I'm just throwing it out there.
2: No, those are dots that you can connect. And yeah, no tinfoil hat here.
1: Okay, I passed the tinfoil.
2: You did.
1: Let's go to Drew 97.1. Drew, how you doing, buddy?
3: What's going on, boys?
1: How are you, bud?
3: You know, Rico took a little bit of my thunder with the this is an excuse now that Eisenman can lean on. But I got to be honest with you guys. I'm Team NASA. Strap both these guys to a rocket and ship them into the moon, man, because this is ridiculous that this is happening to Hockey Town. This is Hockey Town. I mean, really? You have to take that title away now. This isn't Hockey Town. This is Hookie Town. This is Hookie Town. Okay?
1: Well, I think it is fair to say this. The Detroit

0: Red Wings profile hasn't been this low since the Dead Thing era. And it goes beyond just the playoff streak. I'm talking about what they're thought of within the league. Nobody wants to be here.
1: No.
0: Like, DeBrincat was from here. Mm-hmm. That was his choice. Outside of that, no landmark free agents, no big trades, and when players have no trade clauses, you're one of the teams they don't want to go to.
1: If you would have asked me, do you think Steve Yzerman could kill his legend in a Detroit as a Detroiter by being the GM of this team, I never would have said, yeah, I think it's a mistake for him to be our GM. And the fact that this is going in the direction of that, because now if he does move him, and he's going to get fleeced on this move. There's no way a team is giving up anybody decent to get a second or third line center. Because let's just put it this way. On a really good team, Larkin's a third center, bro. I mean, come on. He's good, but he's not great. He's not a tough guy, okay? He's a little bit of finesse, but when he's got other good guys around him, he's shown he can be something because of what the Olympic team was. And then Yzerman not making a – you have to at least take a risk. The Hughes move should have been all day. He should have been here. There's no way that kid is not a Red Wing right now. That's ridiculous. I don't care how much hope you had for Evanston's future. That's a guy that – you just said it, Mike. He's a puck-to-puck, a stick-to-stick defensive passer. He's a skater. He has everything we don't have on this team. I don't understand how he could even – how Yzerman – because he's got a very high hockey acumen, I thought, because...
0: No, it has nothing to do with the acumen. It has nothing to do with wanting the player. It has to do with not wanting to give up what it takes.
2: And the funny thing is Drew is talking about, you know, his legacy of being here and who would have thought. And then I laugh. Detroit ran Joe Dumars out of town.
0: Uh-oh.
2: Joe actually made deals. He actually
0: made six straight Eastern Conference Finals, won an NBA championship, should have won a second, even though I hated the team. They should have won a second. And he got run out. This guy hasn't gotten out of bed, and he's still here 7 years later.
2: Joe still won't come back to Detroit.
0: He shouldn't.
2: Because he's so...
0: Poor guy. Didn't his house catch on fire right before he got clipped?
2: Right. It was like, what did I do except bring you exciting basketball? And on the flip side...
0: There was some bad Argyle towards the end. He started rocking those Argyle sweater vests. It got a little bit, little tough towards the end.
2: Argyle sweater vests or...
0: I know.
2: No and no.
0: No, I know. The point is, it was fine for him to go...
2: He got ran out of town.
0: Right. Well, that's, listen.
2: And you still have people saying, no, just give Steve more time.
0: Don't look at me when you say that. I've had my fill. I don't care anymore.
2: All right. 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

0: but I'd like to say, and I'd like to start say, how we got here. And there's two big reasons, minus your offense. Number one, since COVID, so since about 2019, you've had 8 different starting goaltenders, meaning you haven't really had a true number one during that time. The other thing, and starting with what guys that were here, you had Sider, you had Gostisbehere, and you had Walton. To think if you had just those three, you go out and acquire Falk this year.
1: Right.
0: Even if you take a step back, let's say you were mildly competitive, not this deadline, but the deadline before that, that's when Keandre Miller went to Carolina. So think about just that perspective of potentially being in a position to get Falk this year. That would have been 5 of your 6. I look at so many of these things. Yeah, people can talk about Hughes. More than likely that played into it. If you even take that down to, say, a level B, the team Kadri was out there, that he was on was in a no-win situation in Calgary, and he ended up going back to Colorado. But I think another one from a guy who was here, who remember when he got dealt, Larkin was crying, almost in tears, was Tyler Bertuzzi. That was another guy that you could have gotten at the deadline, would not have cost much, already had synergy with Larkin, played here before. Just these little tiny moves. These aren't the big splashy moves and going out and getting used and all these, but just little tiny things.
1: But Chris, doesn't it play into, and I'll give you all the time you need, but like you're speaking the gospel of what I've been saying now for 3 years. The pro personnel has been atrocious. NHL level free agency and trades has been hideous by Yzerman. And you're nailing it.
0: Well, and to the point, what, Stevie, are you saving this for the next GM? I mean, who are you saving this crop of picks for? Because, yeah, Grand Rapids has some guys, but that's also another tired argument when people say, bring up the kids. Well, you did bring them up. You brought Danielson up. He was average at best. The only real things you had that were anything even close to serviceable were guys that had a little bit of cup of coffee and a little bit of NHL experience, guys like Leonard, guys like Dries. They're fillers. Outside of that, you didn't have anything that was NHL ready. And I know people get on that and, well, bring up Grand Rapids. Cool.
1: Right. Like
0: who,
1: you're
0: who are you going to bring
1: right.
0: up?
1: And that's the
0: right.
1: other thing. You know, we sat here for years playing spin the goalie. They never gave Kosa a look. Now it sounds like Kosa's going to be shipped out because he's been passed by with the kid from Czechoslovakia, where the hell he's from.
0: Yeah, Pastova, Kosa, and you also have Augustine. So the likelihood of that, again, you know, you only can put one in net at any given game. So, you know, that also may be attractive to another team to deal one of those guys. I mean, here's the list, too. Bernier, Greece, Nedeljkovic, Huso, Gibson, Talbot, Reimer, and Leon, right. in no particular order.
1: And at no point, at no point did they give Kosa a real look. So what does that say?
0: No,
1: and again, I'm not going to comp it to Vasilevsky, who was up within 18 months. That was a generational goalie, and he struck gold. But even Wallstad, the kid he could have taken, he didn't. That kid's leading a playoff charge. Kosa can't even get a look.
2: And that's just it, Mike. They were out of it, and it's like, okay, the final 10 games, just bring him up. Let's get a sample size. Nope.
1: Go ahead, Chris.
0: Once they were eliminated, I am really surprised that Kosa didn't get more of a look just to see what you have. I mean, he did come up once. He was under emergency conditions. People don't understand that once you're under emergency conditions, you have a limited time to be here. That's not a full-time call.
1: Correct.
0: It's a cap hit. It's a variety of things. This is my next point. I promise you I'm not trying to be contrarian, but, Mike, when you're talking about Yzerman needs to win this trade, so Larkin is who he is. He's an 80-point guy at best. He's never eclipsed 35 goals. He's also never eclipsed 80 points. Ironically enough, even at this career trajectory, even if you take him down 10 goals a year over the next 5 to 8 years, mm-hmm. he's still going to be a 1,000-point career guy.
1: Right.
0: This is like a divorce. When she wants out, she wants out. So to suggest that he needs to win that trade, it's just not going to happen.
1: No, and Chris, understand, I've painted the picture. You're not going to win it. I'm saying in the aggregate, you moving Larkin has to trigger 2 other moves in order to win it. I think you're confusing what I'm saying. Like, I'm hoping this just forces Steve to do things he doesn't want to do, because I don't believe there's a scenario by trading Larkin, whatever you get back, you're not better. I think you're taking

0: a step back. So that's why there's got to be a second move.
1: I do think you can equal two players with 40-point production between both of them for a combined 80 to replace Larkin. But guess what? It's kind of like the Stafford situation. Are you going to be any better with him on the roster or not? And especially now that he doesn't want to be here. My final closing one, out of respect for your guys' time, as always. One thing that nobody mentioned, either in the media or even some of the slappy callers, was McClellan's body language and tone at that year-end presser. I thought he wanted to punch. I thought he wanted to punch Eisenman.
0: I loved it.
1: The crossed arms, the tone. Just, it was almost like he couldn't even look to his right. That's how bad it was.
0: Yeah.
1: And no one's touched on that.
0: No, Chris, we did, but like, look, yeah, we focused on what he said more, but it felt like by the end, and I know we always played the drop, Chris, something is wrong here. Locker room, coach, front office. Mm-hmm. Felt very disjointed at the end of the year. Looks like, seems like, sounds like. Mm-hmm. I have no problem with you saying what you said. I've just chosen to focus more on McClellan made one comment where he spoke for all of us. I don't even know if these fans want a Stanley Cup anymore. They basically just want a team that doesn't make them throw up, paraphrasing. 2-4, like, but yeah, no, nothing's good. Nothing's working. It's all bad.
2: It is. But there's a chance you can fix this.
0: There you go. We'll get
2: your hope.
0: Perfect. Thank you for selling the hopium. 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
2: Here we go ahead.
3: Oh my God. What is this football you speak of? What do you got?
4: Well, Michael, I got some news and notes from the NFL. And you know what? Let's just start with the big news of the day is that the Chicago Bears have apparently their brass have said, look, we're moving to Hammond, Indiana. We're not planning on coming back to Chicago. We're going to be breaking ground there. And they kind of gave a goodbye, and we're going to be headed down to Indiana. Is this a good thing or bad thing, or is this just posturing?
2: No, it's a horrible thing. But it's also a reminder to every fan within listening of my voice, your teams don't care about you. Your teams, you could be on fire, they wouldn't spit on you. The Chicago Bears, it's a grift. The fact is, they're going to Indiana, and they not only wanted a new building that you would have to pay for, they wanted not to pay taxes on the property. It's laughable, all of it. And honestly, they have a perfectly good site they could use, and they would still make a ton of money, and they would still make it convenient for their fans to get to. They could have gone to the old Arlington Park site. Thank you for destroying a beautiful horse track, you bastards. The point is, no, they want a BBD, bigger, better deal.
4: Okay.
2: And they're going to go to a hellhole town, basically an industrial site, and they'll sell you on economic development. F them. If I were a Bears fan, I'd never go again. I mean, watch them on TV, never give them my money. You know what a pain in the ass is to get to Hammond, Indiana from Chicago? Mm-hmm. Well, give it a call. So, yeah, to hell with it. I think it's disgraceful.
4: Yeah, the ale doesn't run that far.
2: No, I think it's a disgrace. I'm sorry I feel that strongly about it. You two are looking at me, but like, I'm tired of this.
4: No, I actually have a follow-up question, but I want to hear what David has
5: to say. No, Mike said it all.
4: I like the passion there, sir.
2: I get so pissed, man. It's such a joke.
4: You can't use your fan loyalty points to keep them in Chicago?
2: Yeah, right. But I've been to every game since the 60s, F you. They'll hit you with the moving truck on the way.
4: So, in the end, will they become the Indiana Bears? Or in the end, will some last second deal happen? If you have to call it right now.
2: Are you asking about a name change?
4: No. I'm just saying, will they end up in Chicago in some last second?
2: They're going to Hammond because Chicago won't even be able to vote on, and this is wrong, giving the team basically tax-free status on the land until November. They're gone.
4: Okay. Speaking of money, a couple of guys got some deals, and one guy is looking for a deal. Green Bay wide receiver Christian Watson, 4-year, $110 million deal.
2: He's got the best agent in sport.
4: $31 million guaranteed.
2: He's got the best agent in sport. Because I don't know how he hoodwinked the Packers into that money. Christian Watson is an idea. He's a 6'4", 225-pound track athlete, wide catch radius, deep threat guy. That's the idea. The reality, he's hamstrings or paper mache. He's never healthy. And you just got $110 million. Best agent in the game.
4: Over, under that he plays
2: under
4: 9.5 games
2: under
4: this year?
2: Under.
6: Yeah, he's never had over 41 receptions in a season and over 66 targets in a season. So you're right, Mike. Good for his agent. You did a great job. He does not deserve that contract.
4: But wait, there's more.
2: Because,
4: Drake London said, watch this. 4 years, $141 million.
2: That one I don't have as big of a problem with because I blame quarterback play for some of his issues. Drake London is immensely talented. I hate saying this because I know it's in your wheelhouse. I think if you're a bad football team like Atlanta and you don't have quarterback play and you're probably headed nowhere, I don't see the wisdom. When you're Green Bay, I think a lot of it depends on your quarterback's relationship with the player. And again, if he could stay healthy, does it take the Packers offense to a different place? London's a damn good player in a damn bad situation. Why don't we just trade the two? Can I get London on the Packers with consistent quarterback play? That would work.
6: You're exactly right, because on the other side, he's never had less than 68 receptions or less than 110. Just under 1,000 for three other years other than the 1,200. But you're right. Quarterback play has been so bad, and he still had those numbers.
2: Yeah. No, I mean, I'm okay with it. But if you don't have a quarterback, you don't have a chance. And that's the problem.

0: Let's stick with the wide receiver real quick. What in the world is going on with Brandon Ayuk? He's now had a warrant out for his arrest for that little shenanigans that he did driving 100 miles an hour. And he videotaped himself driving 100 miles an hour past where the Niners play. There's an arrest warrant out for him. I guess my question is, Mike, at what point does a team step up and say, this is a guy that we could add to our roster?
1: Whoa. David, he's asking me?
0: No. Yes, that's how this works.
1: Nope, wrong. Rico, what's going on with Brandon Ayuk? How much is a team supposed to put up with before they move on?
0: I have no idea. He pretty much, the Niners washed their hands of him a long time ago, and they came out. Yeah, don't expect to ever see him back in this building. We found a loophole in the contract. This idiot was too dumb to read it, so we could void it after June 1st. I figured through all the June 1st stuff, okay, he would be one of those names. Nobody's calling. They don't want to make a trade. They're basically just waiting for them to drag him out to the curb and say, okay, we'll turn him into a free agent. They're waiting for the Niners to just flat out.
2: So like home renovations and somebody puts an old stove out front.
0: Yes.
2: You're waiting for someone to come by in a Jets pickup truck and take Brandon Ayuk away. Got it.
0: So is this before the season? No, I'm saying, do you see this before the season, mid-season? Or does nobody
2: before.
0: Just let him go and just say, no.
2: Before the season.
0: Okay.
2: I don't know. Dude, he's the same. Wasn't he the guy with the melted ice cream cone?
0: I think so.
2: I mean, what?
0: That was a substance.
2: Does he need some help?
0: I think he does.
2: Okay.
0: He's gone to full wide receiver. I hate to say, but yeah, all those other wide receivers, they just kind of lose it. And you're like, well, are you all right?
3: That's what's sad about it. And I haven't done the full research, but I've been looking on YouTube for his highlights, looking for a Antonio Brown moment with Burfict, like to see if he got hit so hard that maybe it changed him.
0: No, I mean, look, we're not doing San Francisco radio, but yeah, they paid him the money. Like, he held out, and they said, okay, we'll give you one of those contracts that you just heard me talk about the other guys. And 1 year into it, he was like, not good enough. Okay, I don't know what you want. You just fleeced us for money, and now you want more, and you're not doing anything, and you were hurt. All right. Baker Mayfield, quarterback for the Buccaneers, says, I want a better deal. I want a long-term deal before the start of camp. He's basically been playing off of some poverty-like deals. He started.
2: He's been on the Darnold deal.
0: Yeah, $4 million, and then he signed an extension for 3 years, like $100 million.
2: He wants to be paid like a top 10 quarterback.
0: Yeah, he's the 16th best-paid quarterback.
2: And he wants to be in the top 10, maybe the top 8. Look, it's risky. It is risky. Let's be real. I love Baker. I'll always, you know, I love him. I'd be happy to have him as my quarterback. But he's had some uneven play as the season kind of winds down. I think you got to pay him because there's no outs. And once you pay him, more guys sign. The deal ends up looking better and better as time goes on. I think you got to pay him. I just don't think you can get into that $50 million range. I don't think that's wise. But could you find a middle ground between where he's at and that? I'd like to think so. Maybe add four at 160 or 170 to his deal.
0: And if he holds out, then that's going to tank the Bucs.
2: Well, Todd Bowles coaching will tank the Bucs. He's awful.
0: Speaking of quarterbacks, I would like for you two to take a quick listen to this soundbite and tell me what stands out.
4: He's been great in the meeting room. He's been great on the grass. And as always, he's... You know, as a captain and a guy that helps lead our team, he's been phenomenal there as well.
0: That's the Minnesota Vikings head coach talking about J.J. McCarthy.
2: Oh,
0: that's
2: no.
0: Kevin O'Connell.
2: He said former. Uh-oh. Run that back one more time. Hold on. When he was talking about did he strip him of his captaincy, Freudian slip style? David, go ahead.
4: He's been great in the meeting room. He's been great on the grass. And as always, he's... You know, as a former captain and a guy that helps lead our team, he's been phenomenal there as well.
2: Uh-oh.
0: Big deal? No big deal?
2: No, it's a big deal. It's a big deal because they've done everything except say the quiet part out loud. Kyler's our starter. Kyler's our captain. And JJ, you're a certified weirdo. We've had enough.
3: He just said the quiet part out loud by saying former and then basically saying he's, and then the pause was more about the former and I think more about he's different is what he was really saying with the pause.

0: What do we think about Caleb Williams on the Madden cover? There's a Madden jinx.
1: Jinx of Peyton Hillis.
0: But I think pretty much ever since like the last 10 years or so.
1: Oh, it's not a jinx anymore?
0: Not a, really a jinx.
1: Okay. Well, according to Jim Costa, he's going to be the worst quarterback in football. So
0: Peyton Hillis.
1: Got the Madden cover after having this wild, like...
0: 26 touchdowns.
1: Yeah, fullback renaissance, and he didn't score two touchdowns the rest of his life. I always ask people is put the shoe on the other foot. If the guy played in this town, and you drafted him number one overall, and he took a major step forward in year two because he got real coaching, you'd be ready to say, hey, this guy's going to have an explosive year three. Oh, but because he plays for the Bears, he's a POS and he'll be unemployed. I don't know what to tell you. The pedigree's there, the athleticism's there, the ability to make the off-platform, out-of-pocket throws, and Ben Johnson, year two offensive install, there should be a lot more there. And they have two burgeoning superstars, Luther Burden and Colson Loveland.
0: Yeah.
1: And your man Adunze is whatever to me. But they've got pieces there. I think you have a big year. I don't think the Madden cover plays anymore. And I'm buying that because you told me the last 10 years nobody's been dying no more.
0: Right.
1: There was a streak they were on that if you basically were on the Madden cover... You were like one of like a person who turned against the Kremlin in Russia.
0: No, because like you've had...
1: How'd he die? He shot himself in the head seven times.
0: You've had Josh Allen, you've had Lamar, you've had Tom Brady, you've had Patrick Mahomes, you've had a lot of guys on the cover, and nothing happened to them. So,
1: dude, there was a run there.
0: There was
1: Madden cover Achilles.
0: Michael Vick, it's done.
1: Dogs.
0: Vince Young, gone.
2: Well, Calvin
1: crying
2: broke
1: at the
2: record.
1: Nightclub.
2: Yeah, Calvin broke the record the year he was on Madden. I mean, they had a horrible year, but he broke the record.
0: I mean, besides going 0-16, I mean, you know.
1: Okay.
0: All right. Time for how many more,
1: one.
0: David?
1: One.
0: Okay, let me make this good, then. Because I got two good ones.
1: Do two. Who cares? David doesn't care.
0: All right, what do we think about the Lions hiring Chris Greer from the Miami Dolphins?
1: Don't care. I don't know. What's his position? Buffet attendant?
0: I forgot what they gave him, but.
1: He ain't going to be Brad's boss. So I don't care.
0: No, he's going to be under Brad.
1: Whatever.
0: Okay.
1: It's the coaching rehab thing. It's your old Saban bit. He'll come here to, you know, spend some time on Rotunda, get his resume updated. It ain't like he's going to be making decisions. I don't care.
0: And a last one, and if this happens, I think there's a new privileged team. There's talk that Aaron Donald.
1: Yes, out of retirement.
0: Return, leave retirement, and join the Rams now that they've acquired
1: Miles Garrett.
0: Yeah,
1: I mean, I'd like to see it because I think it's really difficult to be away from the game for a couple of years and then get into football shape and do it again. But Donald did retire young. He is a workout freakazoid. He's one of the most skilled interior D linemen I've ever seen as far as his hands and quickness. Look, even if he's 80% of what Aaron Donald used to be and you play him on a snap count, that could be huge. I'm sorry. I can't downplay it.
0: No, I was just like, wow, are you kidding me? I thought it was a joke. And then he put it out there like, you know, I've been thinking about it, which normally means make the money right. And I'll be there. I'm not coming to training camp. And I'll see you guys in like October. I'll be on the Micah Parsons plan. I'll join you in the middle of the season. I'll be your midseason trade. That's your NFL blitz.
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4: I'm Ed Bankin. Tonight it will be game two of the NBA Finals between the Spurs and Knicks from San Antonio. The Knicks will look to go up two games to none after winning game one on Wednesday. Earlier on Get Up, Hall of Famer and inside the NBA analyst Charles Barkley says a win for the Knicks tonight might make this a short series.
5: I don't see how the Spurs can beat the Knicks if the Knicks play well. I'm going to stick with my original pick, Knicks in six. But I will tell you this. If the Knicks win tonight, they're going to sweep the Spurs.
4: You can hear tonight's game on ESPN Radio with our coverage getting underway at 7:30 Eastern. The game can also be seen on ABC. Football news. Broncos linebacker Jonathan Cooper was arrested today on domestic violence charges. According to a police affidavit obtained by multiple outlets, Cooper and his girlfriend were both arrested after an argument and physical confrontation. The Bears Board of Directors voted Thursday to advance their stadium development in Hammond, Indiana, with the exact site still to be determined. Baseball, Jose Altuve reinstated by the Astros at Wrigley Field, bottom of the eighth, Giants to the Cubs 16-2.
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3: Psst. 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
11: I'm Ed Benkin. First up, the NBA Finals in Game 2 tonight in San Antonio. The Spurs will try to even the series with the Knicks after New York took Game 1 on Wednesday. ESPN's Vincent Goodwill says this is not the time for San Antonio to panic.
12: I'm not going to panic if I'm the Spurs. The Spurs aren't the Boston Celtics. The Spurs are definitely not the toothless Cleveland Cavaliers. Like, let's not go overboard here.
11: You can hear tonight's game right here on ESPN Radio, with coverage getting underway in about an hour. And the game can also be seen on ABC. football news. Broncos linebacker Jonathan Cooper was arrested today on domestic violence charges. According to a police affidavit obtained by multiple outlets, Cooper and his girlfriend were both arrested after an argument and physical confrontation that began over allegations of cheating. The Bears took a step forward to a possible move to Indiana. The team's board of directors voted to advance their stadium development plan in Hammond. The site of the project has yet to be determined. Baseball, the Astros have reinstated Jose Altuve from the 10-day injured list. At Wrigley this afternoon, the Giants pounded the Cubs 18-3. They'll play again tomorrow on ESPN Radio.
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1: You can always chill with us on Love Friday, Freddie and Harry. He is Harry Douglas. I am Freddie Coleman on SiriusXM Channel 80, as well as tune in. 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
1: Look at that. Just led you right into it. Look at that. Like we planned that, and we did not plan that. There will be no chill involving Game 2 of the NBA Finals. The New York Knicks have a 1-0 lead against the San Antonio Spurs. San Antonio Spurs, a 6.5-point favorite going into this Game 2 after losing Game 1. There are plenty of things that are going to be seen, but what's the one thing you need to see or do you think you're going to see in Game 2 of the NBA Finals tonight at 888-SAY-ESPN, 888-729-3776. Before we get to you, HD, what's the one thing you think you're going to see or you need to see in Game 2, no matter who it is or what team they play for?
3: For me, it's going to be guard De'Aaron Fox. 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

0: One person every 4 minutes, and it took my grandmother. 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
7: I'm Ed Mangan. Tonight it will be game two of the NBA Finals between the Spurs and the Knicks in San Antonio. The Knicks will look to take a 2-0 lead after winning game one. ESPN's David Dennis Jr. says it all comes down to Victor Wembanyama tonight, and says the Spurs star may make the difference one way or the other.
8: It's really Wemby. It's Wemby's approach to the game. I thought he had a very, he was kind of all over the place. I think he blew himself up a little bit.
7: You can hear tonight's game on ESPN Radio. Our coverage will get underway at the bottom of the hour, and the game could also be seen on ABC. Football news, Broncos linebacker Jonathan Cooper was arrested today on domestic violence charges. According to a police affidavit obtained by multiple outlets, Cooper and his girlfriend were both arrested after an argument and physical confrontation that began over cheating allegations and included both of their cell phones being damaged. The Bears Board of Directors voted to advance their stadium development in Hammond, Indiana, with the exact site still to be determined. To baseball, the Astros have reinstated Jose Altuve for the 10-day injured list. At Wrigley today, the Giants blasted the Cubs 18-3. A couple of games underway, Phillies and White Sox scoreless in Philadelphia, and the Mariners, who lead the AL West on top of the Tigers, 1-0 Detroit, going for its fifth win in a row. College baseball, the Super Regionals. Right now on ESPNU, it is Troy leading Little Rock 8-2 earlier. West Virginia beat Cal Poly in their game 1, 12-2. USC downs North Carolina 9-5 in game 1 of their Super Regional in Chapel Hill.
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0: None of that today. 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
2: 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We swept out the Cavaliers. 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
0: Yeah. 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

0: ABC with tip-off set for about an hour. Football now with the Broncos linebacker Jonathan Cooper was arrested today on domestic violence charges. According to a police affidavit obtained by multiple outlets, Cooper and his girlfriend were both arrested after an argument and physical confrontation that began over allegations of cheating. The Bears moved closer to a possible move to Indiana. The team's board of directors voted to advance their stadium development plan in Hammond. The exact site of the project in Hammond has yet to be determined. In baseball, the Astros have reinstated Jose Altuve from the 10-day injury list. Meanwhile, in Wrigley earlier today, the Giants blew out the Cubs 18-3. Tonight in the second, the Phillies lead the White Sox 3-2. The Mariners on top of the Tigers 1-0. Yankees without Aaron Judge leading the Red Sox 1-0 in the second. Rays lead the Marlins 3-0. Blue Jays and Orioles are tied at 1. The College Baseball World Series Super Regionals, the bottom of the 8th on ESPNU. Troy leads Little Rock 8-2.
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So here's what I did. I looked at the last 2 years. So the year before and the year after ABS implemented. But you know that umpire errors have been measured by this standardized zone the last couple of years. I then compared the last 2 years to the previous 2 years. And I looked at all four corners. So that's inside and outside, righties and lefties. The stat that I used was run value per 100 pitches on all of those takes, just so that I could have something uniform across the board. So lefties on inside pitches are up 17% on those pitches. Righties inside are up 54%. Righties outside are up 152%. Mm. And lefties outside, Buster, are up

0: 410%. So as it turns out, in an ABS world, we have learned that the plate historically was disproportionately called to a lefty's disadvantage on the outer half of the plate. And probably since the beginning of time, just think about the blind spot of where you'd be as an umpire setting up between the catcher and the hitter. You're guessing on that side of the plate. And until 2 years ago, we did not know this, and we know this now. And teams, Buster, know this now too. Lefties are in line to have their first year in which they've seen 40% of plate appearances league-wide since 1900. So you and I have talked plenty about left-handed pitchers and the way that they're thriving in this generation. Left-handed hitters now, for the first time in 126 years, are seeing this kind of plate appearance share across baseball. And it is primarily because that pitch on the outer half of the plate is not being called nearly the same extent to which it was for the first 150 years of baseball history.
1: Embo, you and I should have known this was coming, because I think it was 4 or 5 years ago, we did a story together on how missed calls, I think 29 of the top 30 hitters in baseball with the most missed calls, when this information started to become available to us, were left-handed hitters.
0: Man.
1: You remember that?
0: I mean, as you're talking,
1: yeah. I mean, we started talking about that. And it was like, had the same thing, ranking the hitters that were having the most missed calls. And I remember going to some of those guys and they're like, yeah, not surprised.
0: Wow. Because if you think about like the tailor-made lefty swing, it's the drop the bat head on that inside pitch. Right now, you're seeing lefties pummel pitches on the inner third better than they have in the history of tracking, in part because they don't have to be honest. They've lost close to an inch on the outer half of the strike zone, Buster. To me, it's a fascinating development and one that we should have seen coming, and now it's right there in front of us.
1: We had the information, and in fact, as soon as I'm done here, and as we wrap up now, I'm going into a Zoom call with ESPN.com, and I'm pitching that article. So
0: I love it, Buster.
1: Get ready. Get ready. And it'll be like part two.
0: I got three girls. I'm gonna put their right hands behind their back, and they're going to become lefties now. They're 3-1, but perhaps it's not too soon.
1: That's awesome. All right, Embo, thanks for doing this.
0: Later, friends.
1: Dan Shulman is the play-by-play man for Toronto Blue Jays broadcast. You see him all year. Of course, for years, we worked together on Sunday Night Baseball. Dan, how are you doing?
2: I'm doing great. It's good to see you, albeit from a couple of thousand miles away, but it's always nice to see your face, Buster.
1: Yeah, likewise. So let's just dive into it with the Toronto Blue Jays. What is the state of the defending American League champions?
2: Ooh, how much time have you got? It has been a turbulent season. I mean, they're among the teams that have dealt with the most injuries of any team in baseball. You know, Tigers, Mets, Astros, Orioles, Blue Jays. At the top of the list, they scratched and clawed their way back to 500. Now they've lost four in a row, as you and I speak right now on Thursday afternoon. And that's the kind of season it's been. One step forward, one step back. They need to hit more. They need more from Springer. They need more from Guerrero. Their pitching staff is doing everything that it can, but they've got so many injuries right now. They're running three starters and two bullpen games every 5 days. And as you know as well as anybody, that is not a sustainable formula. The bullpen has been taxed heavily. So that's the doom and gloom part. If you prefer to look at the glass as half full, they're getting some guys back and soon. Today, Thursday, Dylan Cease throwing a rehab start at AAA Buffalo. Tomorrow, Friday, Max Scherzer throwing a rehab start at AAA Buffalo. Saturday, Shane Bieber throwing a rehab start at AAA Buffalo. Tommy Nance, a useful reliever, good reliever for them, not a big name, but a guy who gets a lot of outs for them, has started his rehab. Alejandro Kirk started his yesterday for Dunedin, hit a home run. He's probably a week to 10 days away. And then hopefully beyond that, Addison Barger and Yimi Garcia, if everything goes well, maybe 2 to 3 weeks, but that is less certain as of now. So as you can see, the cavalry, or at least most of the cavalry, is coming, but they've got to keep their heads afloat until these guys get back.
1: And it's interesting because I had conversations the last 48 hours talking with teams about the trade deadline stuff. And I, you know, you specifically ask about the Detroit Tigers, who are probably one of the three most disappointing teams in baseball this year. And the response that I heard was the Tigers are telling teams like, we're not selling, like we're in the American League. We're going to hang in there. And the same applies for the Blue Jays. At the beginning of this week, Dan, the Blue Jays were under 500 and they were tied for the third wild card in the American League.
2: Yeah, if they were in the National League, we'd be having a whole different conversation. You know, the Blue Jays are.

0: used to playing in the toughest division in the tougher league. So, you know, I don't think they should feel badly about the way things are going this year. I think they should feel very lucky, to be honest with you, that the American League is not playing better right now. Now, some of these teams are going to figure it out. Blue Jays could be one of them. You know, will Texas get going? Will Baltimore get going? We don't know. Some of these teams are going to figure it out. So the Blue Jays have to figure it out pretty soon. If they are four games under 500 like they are now, a month from now, they're not going to be a game and a half out of a playoff spot, I don't believe. So they had best start stringing some wins together, and they've got a 9-game homestand coming up. That's great. But three are against Baltimore, and the Orioles, in my opinion, have their top three starters coming in. And then the Phillies are coming in after that, and Sanchez and Wheeler are both scheduled to pitch in Toronto. And then the Yankees are coming in after that. This is a critical stretch. And again, they could have some of these guys back very soon, and they really need to. It's hard to evaluate this team because of all the injuries they've had. But again, there are some guys who haven't been hurt who aren't performing like they need them to. Guerrero gets a lot of attention, obviously, only 3 home runs. Springer was out with a broken toe for 17 games. He's been back for a while, though, and has shown little signs, but overall, the numbers aren't there. Varsho's hitting more for average, but the power is down. The defense hasn't been as good, nearly as good for this team as it's been in recent years. So, yeah, injuries are a big part of it, but I don't want anybody to think I'm saying it's all injuries, because it's not all injuries.
1: So the last time I talked with you is when I was working on a feature on Vladimir Guerrero Jr. coming off that incredible run that he had last October. And during the reporting of that piece, I had a conversation with John Schneider. He said, look, he was amazing in October. What people forget is that through September, he struggled so badly. Mm-hmm. Bo Bichette got hurt. And Don Mattingly, of course, was a coach on the staff, told me he thought that Vladdy was putting a lot of pressure on himself. And he understood how important he was to the team, especially after Bo got hurt. And then when he started the postseason, he sort of wiped that off and said, okay, it's a new challenge. It's a new season. I'm not going to think about mechanics. And he was so great. In watching the games, and I don't know him as well as you do, of course, but in watching the games, I kind of wonder if it's the same thing. You know, as all these injuries have manifested, at times it feels like Vladdy's coming out of his shoes trying to hit pitches.
0: I think it's part of it. And listen, they've got very good hitting coaches who have been trying for months or many, many weeks at least to figure this out. So, you know, I hesitate to go where I'm unqualified to go, but it's perfectly normal to assume that he or anybody would be putting pressure on themselves. I'm going to mix up the order here. Either Kirk has played 5 games and Barger 9, or the other way around. The point being, they were both gone within the first 10 days of the season. Both gone. And those are the guys who probably would have hit 4th and 5th in some order right behind Guerrero. If you were looking at the lineup, it would have been Springer 1. He's missed 17 games and hasn't hit much. Lucas 2, who had vertigo for the first 2-3 weeks of the season, then went on the IL with a hamstring injury and missed a month. He's come back and hit like 460 over the last couple of weeks, so that's going great. But the point being, the number 1, number 2, number 4, and number 5 hitters have all spent significant time on the IL this year around Guerrero. I think he probably is putting some pressure on himself, and I think he probably looked up at the scoreboard in late April and saw 2 home runs and went, they need me. And I think he's probably come out of his, you know, his mindset and or his mechanics a little bit to try to hit 5-run homers. He's a gifted hitter. You know that. He was the best hitter in the world last October, and we have seen it before. And you're exactly right. Until May of this year, I think September of last year was his worst month since his rookie season. And then he turned it on and just was unbelievable in October. I just want to see the hard line drives. I think people think he should be a 40 home run hitter every year. His swing isn't conducive to that. He's a line drive hitter. He does not have natural loft in his swing. You or I or anybody can go on Baseball Savant and see that. He hits the ball on the ground a lot. He hits a lot of line drives. You know, if he can hit 20 to 25 homers, but hit over 300 and hit 40 doubles and drive in 100 runs, that's fantastic. I think that's what they're looking for out of him. And I'm really hoping, if not sooner, that when Kirk and Barger get back, that he is able to relax a little bit more and start looking like the Vladdy we all know.
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0: All right, I'm going to go a little glass half full here. I was, you know, looking at some of the numbers on the team this year, and I'm thinking to myself, my God, Louis Varland, you can make a case he might be the MVP of the team. You know, where would they be without him and his performance this year? Mm-hmm.
1: Well, the first thing I would say is if Louis has made any family vacation plans for the All-Star break, I hope it's refundable because I don't think he's going to be available. I agree with you 100%. And it's kind of crazy maybe from the outside looking in to say, how could a reliever with eight saves be the team MVP? He's the team MVP. He has given up one earned run this year and has been absolutely dominant. Jeff Hoffman has had some bumpy outings. He's had some very good moments. If you look at his Baseball Savant page, it's the most confusing thing you've ever seen in your life because of the swing and miss percentage and the strikeout percentage. Yet when the ball's in play, they're hitting like 500 off him. It's the most bizarre thing I've ever seen. So Hoffman is not closing. Varland is closing, and he is absolutely lights out, rock solid, as good as it gets. This does not take anything away from Cade Smith of Cleveland, who is fantastic. But everybody north of the border thought that Louis Varland was going to win American League Reliever of the Month in April. Like, to me, again, with Smith is great, but to me, Varland and Mason Miller have been a step above everybody else. Louis just hasn't gotten as many saves, and he's probably not that big of a name right now. But what a steal that trade looks like for the Blue Jays. And hopefully, Kendry Rojas and Alan Roden will have good careers with the Twins. But the Blue Jays picked up somebody who's as good as any reliever in baseball, and they have under control for four more years. Tyler Rogers is doing a great job. Braden Fisher is doing a great job. Mason Fluharty, don't look at the ERA. It's misleading. He is doing a great job. This pitching staff, which has been held together by, you know, duct tape and wires so far this year, they're doing everything they can. And I would agree with you. If I had to vote for a team MVP right now, I think it's Louis Varland.
0: So as we get close to the trade deadline, the conversation begins, what are teams targeting? There's been speculation attaching the Blue Jays to Tarek Skubal. And I think it's way too early to determine with the Blue Jays, with all their injuries. And you mentioned all the guys who are coming back to even know necessarily what they need. By the time we get to July 20th, it might not be that starting pitcher is their biggest need. I think that's the big thing, is to determine exactly what the biggest holes are. What do you think?
1: Yeah, I agree. You know, if everything goes well, and that's been the biggest, the ifs haven't worked out very well for this team so far this year. But if guys get healthy, you've got Dylan Cease, Kevin Gausman, Treya Savage, Shane Bieber, and then Patrick Corbin and Max Scherzer. And Corbin, by the way, has very quietly been very serviceable for the Blue Jays and has won them some games they would not have won. They signed him to a one-year, $1 million deal after the season started because everybody you've ever heard of got hurt, and he's pitched some important games for them. But like just up at the top, if you have Cease, Gausman, Yesavage, and if Bieber comes back healthy and looking, you know, reasonably like himself, you've got a very deep rotation, obviously. They need offense. And what they really need, I think, is an impact right-handed bat. They just don't have that guy. They're very heavily left-handed. They don't have pinch hitting options with power coming off the bench. So I would think a right-handed bat would be probably what they're looking

0: for. And you could figure out the position later. I think they've got some versatility with Clement and Jimenez and Barger and Lucas, you know, so again, assuming everybody is healthy. You remember how much they move people around. But yeah, sure. Could they get in the Scooble sweepstakes? I think maybe. But let's see where they are in a month. If they're three games over, they're in. Like, they didn't spend all the money. Ownership didn't spend all the money they spent in the offseason to get out of this. But if they're 8-10 games under and it doesn't look good, then you got to start thinking about the veteran guys who are in the last year of their contracts. But hopefully it won't be that kind of a decision. They can get healthy, add a bat, and then see where they're at.
1: How do you like the ABS in this first year?
0: I love it. Absolutely love it. I think it's great. It's... you know what, 15 seconds per. So it's not, it's maybe added a minute to two, maybe 2 minutes to the average time of a game. I love the strategic aspect of it.
1: Yep.
0: You did it too early. This isn't leverage. You shouldn't be the guy who's doing it. Catchers are better than hitters. Veterans better than rookies. Why does this guy do it too much and that guy doesn't do it enough? It's all great conversation. And we're getting more of the calls right, especially in the big moments. I've seen maybe two this year where it came back strike, but it looked like a ball. And I don't know, you know, you've seen them too, but I mean like two of them. And so I'm sure everything has glitches and needs to be worked out and improved and perfected. But I'd say I'm 99.9% in on it. I think it's great.
1: All right. And last one, and I wanted to bring a smile to your face as we finish up here. I was thinking about this comparison this week. You and I worked together with Aaron Boone on Sunday Night Baseball. And he is, and I tell people all the time, about as nice a person as you're ever going to meet in your lifetime. And, you know, the stories of how he helped our friend Hal McCoy when he was a writer, he's losing his sight, and Aaron Boone was the one who was leading him around to players in the Reds clubhouse saying, you're going to help this man get through the job. So Aaron Boone is sincerely a nice person. He becomes manager of the Yankees and becomes the most ejected manager in the sport. 48 over nine seasons.
0: Yeah.
1: You cover a fiery manager. John Schneider has a fire in him, no doubt about it. Don Kelly, I think, is Aaron Boone, the Pirates manager. Yeah. He, like Aaron Boone, is like the nicest guy ever.
0: Yeah.
1: And I don't know if you've noticed this, Dan. He's already been ejected seven times in his first 186 games. He's got three already this year. And I'm thinking, man, Don Kelly and Boone are like the same guy.
0: Yeah, and you're right about Aaron Boone. I've seen the only... like, we all have that switch that we can flip in certain moments. And the only time I saw it in Aaron when we worked together is when we watched USC football together. He's an enormous USC football fan. And after, like, the second game, I turned to him and I said, you know what? I'm not going to do this anymore. I don't like this Aaron Boone. And I said, you know, I paid my bar tab and I left because it was just a little bit too much. But we all have that switch to flip. John Schneider is fiery, also the nicest guy in the world. Couldn't appreciate my relationship with him and the way he is with all the media and his players more. So Don Kelly, I don't see the Pirates all that often, obviously, being on an American League team. But I knew Don pretty well when he was a player with the Tigers. That was, you know, Cabrera and Victor Martinez and Verlander and Scherzer, and you and I were around that team a ton, and Don Kelly was kind of that guy on the team, right? Always had a minute for you and did eight different things to help his team win. And I kind of thought even then, this guy could be a manager. Pittsburgh was in a couple of weeks ago, and I had a great chat with him. I couldn't get down to see him on the first day, whatever the first day of the series was. So I got down on the second day, and we talked for 5 or 10 minutes, just me and him on the field, reminiscing, talking about the Pirates and the Blue Jays and the renovations at the ballpark and some of his young players. And boom, 2 hours later, he got kicked out of the game. So I don't remember the specifics, but I do remember, here's what I remember now. You could kind of see it coming. And I kind of thought he was, he wanted to go. He was right. Like there, something was not handled as well as it could have been handled. And I don't think it was the call. I think it was the way it was handled.
1: Yep.
0: Something on a check.
1: I was watching the broadcast. Remember, you said this.
0: Yes, you
1: forecast it.
0: I think an ABS wasn't granted right away, and
1: that's
0: he wondered
1: it.
0: About that. There was an appeal at third where the call, this is it. There was an appeal at third where the call went the Blue Jays' way. Then there was like an ABS that took a while to sort out, and then there was an appeal at first, like two pitches later. And the umpire made the call, no swing on the Blue Jays. And then I remember the umpire's eyes just kind of went like this into, or the other way, like this, into the first base dugout, and boom. I think

0: pitching coach went first and then Kelly went, if I'm not mistaken. But I think if I'd been him, I'd have done the same thing. Nicest guy in the world. And the fact that he's been kicked out, would you say seven times in 186
1: games?
0: Doesn't change my opinion of him at all. He's fiery. He's a Western Pennsylvania guy. He loves the Pirates. Got a lot of respect and really like Don Kelly. And I told him when I was a kid in Toronto, the Blue Jays show up in 77. I get into baseball then, but I kind of wanted to adopt a National League team just as a something else to do. And that was, 2 years later is We Are Family, right? I mean, what team in your and lifetime and my lifetime was cooler than We Are Family? And I told him so that like there's it's buried, but there's a little pirate down there that that I remember watching Dave Parker and Willie Stargell and Rennie Stennett and all of these guys. They were fun and great teams, obviously. So I really like Don Kelly, and I hope he has a long, successful career managing there.
1: Yeah, the 1979 World Champions. And I texted Ben Cherington, of course, head of baseball operations for the Pirates, and I asked him about that comparison. He goes, "That's interesting, Aaron Boone." Yeah, he could see that, and he said this. And as he wrote about Don Kelly, he could have been saying about Aaron Boone. He said, "You know what? He believes in his players. He likes his players. He believes in his players. There's a strong belief in them. And sometimes, as I think as Ben wrote, that comes out on the field."
0: Sure. He's fighting for his team. He's fighting for his players. So he's fighting for his fans. He's fighting for everybody. So I don't begrudge him one bit.
1: No, not at all. All right, Dan, thanks for doing this.
0: Thanks, Buster.
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